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2: Another stop in a deep red state. I'm Lisa Lacera, Fox News. President Trump in Grand Island, Nebraska this evening.
3: I am very honored to have received more votes than any candidate in the history of politics for this great, the people of this state. I'm with you all the way.
2: Lending his support to Senator Pete Ricketts, who's locked in a tight re-election campaign against independent Dan Osborne, joking about his relationship with the senator.
3: Pete Ricketts, as I said, I don't want to talk to him. He's always asking for money for Nebraska. And I always give it, because you know what? I love Nebraska. I want it. Supposing I said no.
2: The president calling Ricketts a great man and a great veteran. The U.S. military has moved its B-1 bombers out of the U.K. after concerns about security at RAF Fairford, where they were based.
4: The vice president says moving the bombers was done out of an abundance of caution.
5: We do feel with some confidence that the Iranians are, you know, they're trying to do what the Iranian state has done for 49 years, which is engage in acts of terrorism.
4: The hasty sortie took place 1 week after British police arrested five men in their 20s, and after a British-Iranian dual national was arrested in London late last week on suspicion of preparing terrorist attacks.
2: Fox's Lucas Tomlinson at the White House. The one-time pastor and American Idol contestant found guilty in Ohio of killing his wife.
6: Miami County, Ohio prosecutor Paul Watkins told the judge,
7: life imprisonment without the possibility of parole is not excessive under these circumstances.
6: A jury found Caleb Flynn guilty of murdering his wife, Ashley, after talking to his girlfriend about wanting to kill her. Prosecutors say he staged a home invasion break-in and claimed she was shot by a burglar. Flynn sobbed his way through a lengthy statement at sentencing, insisting he did not kill his wife.
2: Fox says Jessica Rosenthal, Caleb Flynn did not testify on his own behalf, and neither did anyone else. America's listening to Fox News.
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9: That heat's going to be out there for one more day.
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2: The Supreme Court begins its new term today. One of the cases is considering whether local governments can sue oil and gas companies for climate change costs. This, says the court, is staying out of a First Amendment fight over the phrase, "Let's go, Brandon."
11: The U.S. Supreme Court declines to hear an appeal from a Michigan mother who says her two sons' constitutional rights were violated when their school in Howard City banned sweatshirts bearing the phrase, "Let's go, Brandon." Tri-County Middle School argued the phrase is a veiled form of vulgar political chant targeting then-President Joe Biden. The lower court sided with the school, finding the phrase could be considered lewd or vulgar in a school setting. The Supreme Court's decision leaves that ruling in place without issuing a new ruling on whether the phrase is protected political speech. Jeff Manasso, Fox News.
2: Spain's housing crisis is leading to an early election.
12: Spain's Prime Minister Pedro Sanchez is calling for a snap general election November 29th. The move comes after his government lost a parliamentary vote on emergency housing measures. The proposal is aimed to address problems including evictions, real estate speculation, and rising rent costs. The vote comes after weeks of protests across Spain over the housing crisis, with many saying they can no longer afford to live in their own cities. Sanchez is seizing momentum for his party, making housing a central issue ahead of the election. In New York, Roxanne Evans, Fox News.
2: The government of Norway is proposing a temporary ban on AI glasses in certain public spaces. Norway's digitalization minister highlighted privacy concerns, especially in places like healthcare facilities, fitness centers, and areas where children gather. The temporary ban would allow time for more investigation that could lead to a permanent ban. The government says it's considering exceptions for what it calls socially beneficial uses. I'm Lisa Lucera. This is Fox News.
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Kelly Show, final hour of the Jesse Kelly Show on a wonderful, wonderful Monday. So we're going to talk about the governor of Montana. I know you don't care about him, but just hang with me. And taking the temperature of the room, this is going to be a valuable lesson for you and me. We have more poison poured into the black community. Bernie Sanders, what happened to him? Why the change of stances? All that, emails. Much more coming up in the final hour of the world famous Jesse Kelly Show. So here's what it is. Obviously, we've talked about it many times. There is a pushback, not just in America, in Western civilization, a huge, huge pushback right now on the mass importation of foreigners. It's hard not to notice a global trend. The only reason Donald Trump has been president twice is because of this pushback. People around the globe and here in America are sick of it. They are sick of watching their communities get dirtier, watching their lives get more expensive. They're sick of new cultures just popping up around them and replacing their culture. And there's nothing wrong with that. They're sick of it. And then, once people start getting sick of something, what it does is it prompts people to look into it further. So, for instance, the H-1B stuff. The H-1B stuff is, people have been complaining about it for years. But only in the last few years has the interest and the anger about this popped up. And there's a reason it popped up. The pervasive fraud with the H-1B stuff, both on the American side and on the Indian Chinese side, the pervasive fraud, it became the norm in industry after industry across the country. Universities do this. Major corporations do this. In the beginning, maybe it was just one or two. Hey, let's fire some Americans and we'll get someone cheap from India. That may have been a few of them. Now, that's just how business is done in the United States of America. We keep having people discover now jobs that are

0: Trade mission. We have a great delegation, agricultural producers, high technology companies. We're working to secure stable markets for our pulse crop growers and also establish new relationships that are going to create jobs back in Montana.
1: So what's the problem?
2: He's getting all kinds of heat for this. I should know. You can't believe how much heat he's getting.
1: But why? He's talking about jobs for Montana. He's talking about securing markets so Montana agriculture can, you know, be sold in India. Why is he catching so much heat? He's catching so much heat because Greg Gianforte cannot take the temperature of the room. How on earth, when other GOP politicians get it? J.D. Vance gets it. Headline, J.D. Vance building a coalition for H-1B reforms. J.D. Vance, the vice president, he's not so isolated and insulated. He's out there talking about ending the H-1B program entirely. But Gianforte is apparently completely unaware that now's not the time to go to India. And if you're the governor, maybe you are securing some kind of good trade thing or whatnot from Montana. India's huge country, all kinds of money. Maybe you are over there and you're doing the right thing and it's all good and it'll be good for Americans and Montanans and it's just all good. Maybe it's all good. Fine. And it may be. Shut up about it. How can anybody be this tone deaf? If you're going to make a trip to India right now, shut up about it. Instead, these people isolate themselves in these little sycophant bubbles and they'll go over. And you know what? Again, he doesn't say anything bad here, but you know what people hear?
0: We're here in India on our first day of our trade mission. We have a great delegation, agricultural producers, high technology companies. We're working to secure stable markets for our pulse crop growers and also establish new relationships that are going to create jobs back in Montana.
2: You know what people hear? Oh, good. Montana's getting sold out too. That's what people hear now. Oh, good. We'll have now a new influx of H-1Bs coming into Montana. Oh, great. Can't wait to have a Hindu temple in Bozeman, Montana. That's what people hear now. Whether that's justified or not, that's what people hear now. My gripe is, how can you be so stupid to not realize that that's the mood right now? But they don't. They don't learn to take the temperature of the room. There are times. Look, Saturday night, took Ob out to dinner. We went out to dinner and I had something I wanted to ask her. I wanted something from her. I have a trip I have to take. Don't worry. I'm not going to miss any shows. I have a trip coming up I have to take and she has obligations around the house. She never wants to come with me. Well, I always want her to come with me so we can have fun. And I was going to make the pitch for her to come with me. We sit down at dinner and she's talking about, she was a little stressed because that night was homecoming night for our son and she hadn't eaten and whatnot. She was a little frazzled and we sit down and I'm just about to say, hey, would you come with me? And then she's talking about how stressed she is. And I thought, you know what? I'm going to take that little conversation. Just go ahead and put it right back in my pocket. Wait till she gets a belly full of food. Wait till I see a smile on her face. Then I'll pull it back out of my pocket and be all, hey, baby, do you want to come with me? You can have the conversation you want to have. My word, can we time it right? Please, please, no more of this. Please, please, I'm begging at this point in time. No more of this. All right, we'll do some emails. We'll do some emails. We'll talk about poison. We'll talk about barbarians. Talk about LifeLock. We'll talk about the fact that there are just so many freaking thieves on this planet. And identity theft really sucks because it so oftentimes targets the people who are the most vulnerable. So you know how often it's seniors? People on a fixed income? And it's not their fault. It's just that their information seems to be more prevalent and more easily accessible. You're sitting there. You're living on your retirement.

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0: is the Jesse Kelly Show on a wonderful, wonderful Monday. You can email us, jesse@jessekellyshow.com. Chris, did you see this? I might have to leave the country for a little while. What, Chris? Don't roll your eyes. Listen. This is the headline. Japan creates its first true national intelligence agency. Think about this. I've been to Japan. We already know about the ninja throwing stars. We know that I'm already a ninjutsu champion, basically. Think about this. It's the Japanese. You know they're going to name this organization. You know it's going to be something cool, right? It's not going to, it won't be letters or something. It's going to be their version of the CIA. You know it's going to be like the Black Dragon group or something. What, Chris? Are they going to have ninja gear or samurai gear? Chris, they're Japanese. Of course they are, right? Of course they are. We'll probably have advanced ninja training and samurai training. Anyway, I'm not saying I want to join because I really only want to fight for my country, but I think I somehow want to be involved as a consultant with the Black Dragon Agency. I'm telling you what, Chris? Chris said it sounds like a Japanese mafia. Yes, that's what makes it cool. Man, why are you not understanding? Yes, I know that you know it's going to be something awesome like that. I'm in. I'm all in. Jesse. Oh, he's talking about euthanizing death row inmates. That's dark. Why not use carbon monoxide? It's painless. You just go to sleep for good. Well, a lot of this stuff comes down to money too. Yeah, there's all kinds of cheap, easy ways to kill somebody. I had someone email in, and he said, "Hey, I hate to be crude, but if you want to kill somebody, what about fentanyl?" It doesn't take much, as we've seen time and time again, sadly, because Americans are dying over it. Give somebody a big old hot shot of that, they'll be checked out faster than George Floyd was. Like, what, Chris? I'm serious, Jesse. I heard one time that the Soviet Union fell, or when the Soviet Union fell, that America was called a hyperpower. It was made because we were the only global superpower at the time. But I believe that China was a superpower then. If not, then couldn't other countries throughout time be called a hyperpower? For example, Rome, they were primarily unopposed, so on and so forth. Love the show. Okay, so it's an interesting historical question. A hyperpower. We really were the lone global superpower for a while after the Soviet Union fell. To answer your question, China was not that back then. It was still a large place, and still they had a ton of people. I mean, for India has taken them over, but for most of my life, China has been the most populated country on the planet. So that was the case back then. But they did not have a big economy. They had a lot of people. They didn't have a big modern economy. They'd been communist for years and years and years and years. This is what's so aggravating about our China problems. We're the ones that helped create the economy. We decided that we were going to prop them up and lift them up. And of course we did. And now they're our number one geopolitical enemy. Now, back to the Rome thing. It's very hard to say, when we look at ancient societies, that there was one hyperpower at any given moment. And this is why I say that. Yes, Rome dominated the Mediterranean for a while, but Rome had huge rivals that were, Carthage was Rome's equal. You realize that? Yeah, I realize they're 0-3 on wars with Rome, but they were all pretty close things. Carthage was Rome's equal. Rome ended up winning, but you would have looked at that before they started fighting the Punic Wars and said, that one could go either way. It's two heavyweights going at it. That could go. Okay. So there's that. And then the reason I said in the ancient world, it's hard to classify anyone as a hyperpower is so many parts of the globe, they weren't in contact really with other parts of the globe. And during the time, during Rome's time, was speaking of China, you had these Chinese dynasties that with huge amounts of people, gigantic economies, relatively modern societies, at least modern for the time being, maybe not as modern and as an advanced as Rome, but maybe they were. Could Rome take a Chinese empire down? I don't know that. Nobody knows that. No one ever knows. We don't want to think about that, but I don't know that. And remember, the Romans got themselves in a pickle multiple times. The Romans, yeah, Julius Caesar took over Gaul, but it's Julius freaking Caesar. Then they went over to Britain, and they got run out of that place. They could not handle it. The supply lines were overstretched. The barbarian tribes were hardcore. They couldn't handle it. Parthians, they killed Crassus and his army. Germany, the battle of, what is it, Teutonburg Forest? We did a little history show on that one time. After that Roman army got wiped out in that dark forest by these Germanic tribes, they never went back. Rome was amazing. I'm the greatest society ever. I don't deny that at all. With the advancements and everything else, I don't deny that. Were they a hyperpower? I don't know that I'd say that. Maybe they could have been with chalk. Maybe if the average Roman was taking a male vitality stack from chalk from the second they were born, maybe they wouldn't have been so tiny. That's half the reason the Germans gave them so many problems. These Italians from Rome, just like Italians today, they were all a foot shorter than all the other people. I think with the male vitality stack, natural herbal supplements from chalk, the Romans could have grown all the way up into normal size adults and possibly taken the British Isles, taken down Germany, maybe go over to China. There's no limit to what you can do when your T levels are through the roof. I want you to be able to take on China. And that's why I want you to start a male vitality stack from chalk. You are 3 months away from having T levels higher than you can imagine, from having more energy, a better mood. Imagine walking around with a smile on your face all the time. And this is with natural herbal supplements. CHOQ. 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All right. Bernie Sanders, he's had a change of heart on immigration over the years. What gives? Hang on.
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0: It is the Jesse Kelly Show on a wonderful Monday. Remember, if you miss any part of the show, you can download it. iHeart, Spotify, iTunes. All right. So, Bernie Sanders said something interesting recently. I think before we go to his recent comments, we should rewind to 2015. Because Bernie Sanders, he's always been a dirty commie socialist. But not an open borders kind. Here
1: open
0: he was.
1: Borders. Open
2: no, that's
1: borders.
2: That's a Koch brothers proposal.
1: The really? Idea,
2: of course. I mean, that's a right-wing proposal, which says essentially there is no United States.
3: But it would make a lot of global poor richer, wouldn't it?
2: And it'd make everybody in America poor. Then you're doing away with the concept of a nation state. And I don't think there's any country in the world which believes in that. If you believe in a nation state, or in a country called the United States, or UK, or Denmark, or any other country, you have an obligation, in my view, to do everything we can to help poor people. What right-wing people in this country would love is an open border policy. Bring in all kinds of people who work for $2 or $3 an hour. That would be great for them. I don't believe in that. I think we have to raise wages in this country. I think we have to do everything that we can to create the millions of jobs.
0: Huh. Who is that bloodthirsty right-winger? America's for Americans? What's he talking about? I wonder what this, today's version of Bernie Sanders would say to that other version.
4: And what we have got to do is move this country as soon as possible to comprehensive immigration reform and a path toward citizenship.
0: Huh. That's very interesting. A decade ago? Open borders? That's ridiculous. A decade later, give them all citizenship. What happened? Well, here's how it is. When there are left-wing, when there are communist movements in any society, in any country, this is us, the Soviet Union, anywhere it's ever been done, it's easy to look at all of them as one unit. There's just one group. But that's not necessarily true. In fact, it's never true. Not that I've seen. There are different commie groups with different levels of passion who want different things. In the Soviet Union, in Russia, when all that stuff was getting sussed out and they were going to figure out who was going to actually run Russia, there were a lot of socialist, communist, we'll call them whatever you want, groups. They just kind of wanted a stronger union, some better wages. That was really their thing. They didn't want to butcher all the priests or anything of the day. Can we just get some more wages? There were other groups that, hey, you know what? Can we have a little land? It's just, you guys have all the land. Maybe just a little land for us. And that was it. That was the extent of it. Others wanted this little thing. Others wanted that little thing. But they all got eaten alive in the end. By who? By the Bolsheviks. Because the Bolsheviks were always the most committed, and they were all in on destroying everything. And so what they would do is they would take this little group, hey, can we just have better wages? And it was a really simple equation. Hey, guys, why don't you come join us, the Bolsheviks? Oh, yeah, we'll get you some better wages. Oh, you don't want to join us? Well, now you're not a problem anymore. Bernie Sanders got eaten alive the way every other moderate socialist has gotten eaten alive. The Bolsheviks always win these internal fights on the left because the Bolsheviks have a singular focus. The Bernie Sanders types can never match it. The Bernie Sanders types, this is Cheryl Rivera. She's one of these DSA socialists. The Bernie Sanders types will never match this passion.
5: So as socialists, we need to understand that the police are our enemies and they're going to arrive at every moment to beat us. So to be socialists, we must be abolitionists.
0: Bernie Sanders cannot withstand that level of commitment. Those people are committed all the way to destroying everything. The Bolsheviks, because they're the ones most willing to kill, always come out on top. Hey, Jesse, why have there not been any enterprising right-wing lawyers to file suit against Pfizer for continually false advertising the COVID shot as a vaccine. Well, Operation Warp Speed gave them all a hall pass. Hey, Jesse, bringer of war, I've noticed you frequently mess up your days and what segment of the show you're on. Are you just drinking a lot of coffee, or are you on something a lot stronger? I'm pretty proud of me, I'll tell you this much. But, Chris, I have all but eliminated afternoon coffee. Yes, Chris. I am still going to have 3 or 4. Chris, are you drinking an energy drink right now? It's like 8 o'clock at night. But whatever, you know what? Never mind. I have all but eliminated afternoon coffee. I love coffee. I'll drink probably 3 or 4 cups in the morning, getting myself revved up for the day. But the problem is I have a terribly addictive personality. And when I like something, I can't stop. I just did it. There's a new song out that I had heard that I loved. And my whole family's ready to kill me because every time we get in the car, that song is on the radio. I'll just listen to it over and over and over again until everyone already hates it. I'll listen to it until I hate it. I have no self-control whatsoever. I have an addictive personality. So when I walk in the studio, you know, we start our show at 5 o'clock. Here in Texas, it's 5 o'clock. It's 6 to 9 Eastern, just time zone thing. Show starts at 5 o'clock. I walk in the studio. Jewish producer Chris has a big old pot of coffee sitting there 99% of the time. That's too tempting. It's like the sirens just calling out to me, hey, just have a couple cups. And then I'm all jittery. Then I'm not sleeping as well at night. I've been slowly, very, very slowly cutting out the coffee in the afternoon. And I feel like I'm a better person for it. Certainly a lot better person than Chris. Jesse, the growing anti-Indian sentiment appears to be similar to the moderate Muslim problem. So-called moderate Muslims oppose terrorism but refuse to publicly and aggressively call out Islamic extremism. Similarly, most Indian immigrants refuse to call out visa fraud, nepotism, bad actors, and bad behaviors among the Indian diaspora. Like the moderate Muslims, Indians call Americans, particularly white Americans, racist for noticing and speaking out about these problems. It seems the Indian immigrants could ingratiate themselves with Americans by dropping their cultural biases and calling out the bad behavior of their co-ethnics. In other words, being real Americans. What do you think? I think that you make a very interesting point. It's a good point, to be honest with you. And it's correct what you're saying, but it's also a little bit unrealistic. New groups to any country, it doesn't matter what the group is, not unique to Indians or Muslims or anywhere else. New groups to any country, they will group up for the safety that brings. You know, the Irish are getting off the boat. They're all going to live in the same part of New York City. They will group up for the safety that provides. If they become under attack, it is the nature of that group to use its strength as a group to fight back. And the problem is oftentimes by, quote, fighting back, you are confirming the worst suspicions of the people who've accused you of something. And like I said, please don't think this is about Indians. It is about the Irish. It's about the Jews. It's about the Italians. It's about the Chinese. It's about all newcomer groups to any country throughout history. If they are attacked as a group, they will usually, it's human nature, group up and lash out. And sadly, it's the dumbest thing you could possibly do, because the people who were suspicious, it just confirmed all their worst fears. See, I knew they were going to group up. See, I told you they were a problem. Look how tribal they are. It just confirms everyone's worst suspicions. It happens. All right, hang on. What, Chris? We can make jokes. It's fine.
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0: the Jesse Kelly Show. Final segment of the Jesse Kelly Show on a Monday, but we're coming back tomorrow to do it again. And you can email the show, jesse@jessekellyshow.com. I'm still working on that history episode I'm going to bring you. I don't know when that's going to be, but I'm working on it, chopping away. Was doing a bunch of reading this weekend. Here was David Brooks, who's a piece of trash, who works for The Atlantic, but he was pretty right about this.
1: Starting in 2015, we, in the mainstream media, learned that if you bash Donald Trump, the clicks go up, the ratings go up.
0: Let me pause for a second. I'll let him go again. He goes on for about a minute, but I just wanted to piggyback off this for a quick second because we talked about it on the show. Donald Trump came along at a time that was, it was legitimately a godsend for traditional American media sources. I'm talking about Washington Post, CNN, whatever, all these long established media sources. And the reason Trump was a godsend was this. When Trump came down that escalator, this was at a time when the social media world was blowing up big time. I mean, operating in overdrive. That meant people had options. That meant people didn't wait around to pick up their copy of the New York Times as it landed on the driveway. They had that news 12 hours ago because they were on Twitter. Traditional media sources were rapidly losing their power when Trump came down that escalator. Donald Trump saved them. As much as they have savaged him, he saved them because he's the ultimate foil. He's the ultimate antagonist for them. You know, if you were on CNN, you know that if you do a Trump sucks segment, it'll be your highest rated segment of the night because rabid, demonic, liberal Aunt Peggy will sit at home and she can't turn it off as long as you're trashing Trump. Donald Trump has been a stimulus package for the American media for 10 years. I don't know what they're going to do when he's gone. All right, I'll let him have his say now.
1: Starting in 2015, we in the mainstream media learned that if you bash Donald Trump, the clicks go up, the ratings go up. It became the business model. And I'm not saying we're, you know, we played it straight. We do our job, but it's become the business model. And we get to go, or at least to dinners, sometimes off the record dinners between journalists, columnists, and politicians. And I would say over the last 2 years, used to be when you were at a dinner, an off the record dinner with a Democratic politician, there was distance between the journalists and the Democrats because they're politicians. Our job is to keep some distance. In my view, at many places and in many of the dinners I've been to, there's no distance anymore. And that is a problem for the media. And that is our problem. We've got to reestablish some distance from the Democratic Party. These are people we cover. They're not people we root for. They're not people we're spin doctors for. They're people we cover. And I do think we have done a not ultimately excellent job at maintaining as much distance from the Democrats as we keep from the Republicans.
0: That's putting it kindly. Do some emails. Jesse, if you really wanted to help the preborn, you would adopt an unwanted baby. You never do. Too expensive, too disruptive. Now you know how women feel. This is off my my discussion of preborn. And you lose sight of how many women have had an abortion. That's a woman who aborted her baby. Maybe more than one, but bet you $1,000 right now, that woman has aborted her baby. And then she hears me talk about this wonderful organization, Preborn, and they give free ultrasounds to women who want to abort their baby. And if they get that ultrasound, they choose life. And hopefully that's something that inspires you. It certainly inspires me. But for this woman, laden with all that guilt, all it did was make her mad enough to send an email. So give another $28 tonight and save a life. Because there are sadly a lot of women, I'm not going to give out her name, a lot of women like this out there who think it's totally fine to just butcher their baby. Preborn is changing that with the gift of ultrasound. It's tax deductible. Preborn.com/Jesse. That's preborn.com/Jesse. All right? Headline. Nearly all women who try to reach the UK in small boats are raped during their journey, according to their home secretary. All of them. By the way, some of the men, too. You are blessed to be in this culture. You cannot imagine how evil and barbaric so many parts of the world are. Women are just prey in so many parts of the world. It's just so sick and wrong. You are very, very blessed to be here. Oh, here's one. Mark Kelly, how are you going to bring prices down?
2: Well, we're going to lower costs for the American people.
3: How?
2: We've got to win the House and or the Senate. Well, how will we do this? I have legislation with Chris Van Hollen. We've got to get Republicans on board. Raises taxes for people who make over $1 million a year in income. And it provides tax cuts for people, individuals and even couples up to who make up to about $160,000 a year. That's some relief.
0: They're going to raise taxes. In the end, they're all just dirty thieves. They can't help themselves. They're just dirty thieves in the end. In the end, they are what they are. Can't help it.
4: And now,
3: here's a headline.
5: By the go, you know the thing.
4: Headlines we didn't get to.
0: High school student teacher fired for offering students extra credit in return for cash donation, report says. I love this. This is capitalism at work. I don't see why she should be fired at all. Obama to campaign with El Saeed in Michigan. That tells you Michigan is in play for either side. If Obama's popping in there, this is one that's a coin flip race. United States announces $24.4 billion contract to speed up missile production. We have a lot of work to do in our munitions industry. I continue to hear bad, bad, bad things. And the fact they're chucking $24 billion at the problem tells you it's bad. North Carolina police stopped two men driving a couch on a public roadway. Sorry, I thought this was America. Humanoid robots pummel YouTuber in cage matches. California tells the startup to stop the fights. Chris, did you know robots are fighting people in cage matches? I want to see this. That's got to be sweet. Oh, Trump calls for mandatory prison terms for benefit fraud. Yeah, that would be nice. But then again, how would the Democrat Party continue to exist? Energy dominance imperiled as climate lawfare engulfs Monday's Supreme Court session. We have to fight this constant war in this country with the climate communists who are trying to bring about the largest genocide in the history of mankind. That's what it would mean to get rid of oil and things like that. And it is a constant struggle against these demons. It's wild. All right. We're going to come back tomorrow and do it again. I want you to just focus for a moment and enjoy the fact that communism is on the run in this country. It is. It's on the run in South America. And that's a good thing. That's all.
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3: In farm country, I'm Lisa Lucera, Fox News. President Trump holding a rally in Grand Island, Nebraska to back Republican Senator Pete Ricketts, who's in a tougher-than-expected re-election fight against independent David Osborne.
8: He's a great man. He's a great, he's respected by everybody in Washington. There's no games. He's respected by everybody down there.
3: While there, he promised,
8: I'm going to sign a historic executive order to officially waive the off-road requirement and allow anyone to purchase tax-free red dye diesel for any reason.
3: So-called red dye diesel is tax exempt. The average price for a gallon of diesel is about $6.32 a gallon, according to AAA. President Trump's immigration enforcement is splitting rural voters ahead of the midterms, according to a new poll.
9: An Associated Press survey of more than 2,000 rural voters finds about a third say the Trump administration's immigration enforcement has been positive, while another third say it has been negative. The remaining 3 in 10 told pollsters it has had no effect. Immigration also ranks lower on voters' priority list than the cost of living, fraud in government programs, or health care cost. Only 4 in 10 rural voters say the president has gone too far in restricting legal immigration or deporting those in the country illegally.
3: Fox's Jared Halpern at the White House. President Trump's approved on the recommendation of War Secretary Pete Hegseth death by Army firing squad for convicted Fort Hood shooter Nidal Malik Hassan, who opened fire at the Army base in 2009, killing 13 people and wounding 32 others while shouting Allahu Akbar during the attack. A federal appeals court considering a judge's authority to restore the Trump administration's funding cuts to Harvard University. A lower court judge ruled last year the cuts amounted to illegal retaliation for Harvard's rejection of the administration's demands to change its policies. 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
3: Pennsylvania measles cases are continuing to grow, becoming one of the highest outbreak totals in decades.
13: More than 1,000 measles cases have been confirmed in Pennsylvania, surpassing 997 in South Carolina. It's also the most recorded in any jurisdiction since more than 4,500 cases in New York City in the early 1990s. Measles is an airborne virus and highly contagious if close to someone with it who sneezes or coughs. According to the CDC, 8 measles-related deaths in the past 2 years exceed the number reported in the 3 decades prior. Health officials say the spread is likely due to low vaccination rates. Cases are continuing to climb. Ohio has more than 200 cases this year. Grinnell Scott, Fox News.
3: The Archdiocese of St. Louis has filed a lawsuit against the federal government claiming detainees at an immigration detention facility in Missouri are being deprived of their right to speak privately with priests or receive sacraments like communion or confession. The suit claims members of the clergy can only visit detainees at the St. Genevieve County Jail during a 4-hour window on Mondays. Former Republican House Speaker Dennis Hastert has died.
14: Dennis Hastert went from being a high school teacher and wrestling coach in Illinois to being a state representative in 1980 and then an elected member of Congress by 1986. He ended up working closely with Speaker Newt Gingrich at the time, but when Gingrich lost support, Republicans elected Hastert leader. Then under President George W. Bush, he pushed through tax cuts and an expansion of prescription drug benefits under Medicare. In 2015, prosecutors accused Hastert of evading banking rules in order to pay hush money to a former high school student, and it was then revealed that he had molested several teenage boys during his time as coach in Yorkville, Illinois. Hastert was sentenced to over a year in prison for violating federal banking laws.
3: Fox's Jessica Rosenthal. Dennis Hastert was 84. I'm Lisa Lucera. This is Fox News.
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17: He's here. 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

0: Julie Kelly, we have a few minutes. If the Democrats take the House, what can we look forward to?
1: I mean, more investigations, obviously, impeachment of the president, some of his top cabinet officials, I would expect. You know, they're going to try to shut down in these committees that are producing documents, shut that down. However, I think, you know, they still have passed through with the White House Transparency Task Force to do that. But, you know, that's, I think, nothing, you know, new there, what we expect the Democrats to do, but certainly come to Jack Smith's any of his team. There is a criminal referral pending against Jack Smith right now before Todd Blanche for making false statements to Congress. Also a criminal referral against his top henchman in the J6 case, Thomas Wyndham, for obstruction of Congress for refusing to answer questions. So let's hope we see some movement on that, but I'm sure the Democrats will try to put a stop to that. They can't, but
0: turns out that
1: they will be able to.
0: He had also sent his staff over to CIA, didn't he?
1: Yes, correct. Yes, he did. His staff did. I believe this would have been Jay Bratt and David Harbaugh in the documents case, meeting with former CIA director John Brennan in late 2023, allegedly to serve as a witness, an expert witness during the trial that never happened. But I have my doubts that that's exactly why they met with Brennan.
0: And he was asked if he had ever met with Brennan. And he basically said no. So it was very deceptive. He did not reveal that he may not have directly, but his staff did. This guy's a complete sleazeball, isn't he?
1: He is just, I mean, I hate to say it, he makes Jim Comey look like an honorable man. That is how dirty Jack Smith is as a prosecutor, as a government official, as a human being. You know, there's something really sinister about that man, and there's something really creepy about a grown man who wants to look at everyone's text messages and look at, you know, deleted posts that the president had on his ex account. I mean, there's something really wrong with a person. That is not criminal investigation. That's voyeurism that borders on like some sort of psychopathic tendencies. This is a very, very dangerous man who never should have had the reins of power that he did.
0: Isn't it amazing? I've got to go, but despite all this, they had nothing. Zero. On Donald Trump and his people. Nothing. Julie Kelly, God bless you, my friend. You've done a fantastic job, and we'll always remember it. You take care.
1: You too, Mark. Thanks so much.
0: You got it. We'll be right back.
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16: Be quiet now so he can educate you. 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

0: of you, this has come to light today in an oral argument. An oral argument in which the slip and fall lawyers for Boulder County, Colorado, one of the most left-wing counties in America, but they won't be alone, where Democrat cities and towns, Democrat counties, Democrat states want to sue, guess who? The oil companies. For all the damage they're doing to the environment, don't you know, to the atmosphere, to your lungs, to whatever. To whatever. And they want them to pay damages. In other words, they want to sue the oil companies to put them out of business with 1,000 lawsuits from 1,000 Democrat communities. And this is how they hope. This is how the radical left degrowth movement hopes to choke off our economy. And they're working with the Democrats who are promising you, we're going to lower the price of fuel. This is important.
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0: And welcome back to Open Lines. George Norrie with you. Great to be with you. Don't forget, we'll be on Sunday night with emerging artists and some special guests for you as well. East of the Rockies, Linda in Virginia Beach, Virginia gets us started. Hi, Linda.
1: Thank you, George. Every time I hear a truck driver call, I feel that this call is overdue because I feel that when thanks are deserved, thanks should be given. My own story is that many years ago, I remember it like it was yesterday, but many years ago, I was living in Pennsylvania. I was driving on 422, and I imagine many truck drivers who drive a lot would be familiar with that.
0: Yeah.
1: Suddenly it was bump, bump, thump, bump, a flat tire. I pulled over to the side of the road, and a big truck pulled up right behind me. A very friendly driver came along and said, "Can I help you, ma'am?" And I said, "Well, you can probably do this better than I can." a quick aside here, right, is that some women say that what happens when they get a flat tire is first they cry, then they call to drive away. However, this was before everybody had a cell phone, so that couldn't happen. So he quickly and expertly changed the tire, better than I could have, even though I think most of us learned it in driver's training in high school. Nevertheless, there was always somebody else there.
0: Good thing you had a spare, right?
1: Yeah, I had the spare and a jack, yes. I always had that, uh-huh. But he took over. I thanked him sincerely. I offered to pay him for his time and his effort. He said, "No, ma'am, I won't take your money." And then I'll always remember what he said next. He said, "I'm just glad I could help. I'm just glad I could help." And I would imagine that of the truck drivers you have calling in, possibly 100% or close to 100% would also help a damsel in distress and say the very same thing. And I would really think so much to all of them. I mean, what would we do without them? They deliver everything. They are indeed the good Samaritans of the highway. I mean, in many ways, they are the good Samaritans of the highway, and I would thank God to bless each and every one of them.
0: Well said, Linda, because they're the backbone of America. They keep this country going. Truck drivers are the best. Thank you, men and women out there, that you do what you do. Text and tweets. Tommy, what do you have for me?
2: You know, this is kind of dark, but I thought it's interesting. Judy in Massachusetts says, "What 1 cent could you live without?"
0: That is a tough, tough question.
2: Yep. Yep.
0: And as a matter of fact, I was thinking about that last week. Thinking, you know, if you lost sight, if you lost vision, if you lost hearing, if you lost the ability to speak, I would hate to lose my eyesight, first and foremost. And I feel so strongly for the people who call in on our show, like John in Wisconsin,
2: oh, yeah,
0: who are blind.
2: Yeah. And could you live if you lost it?
0: That's a tough question, and that's a very serious, right? Honest question as well. I don't know.
2: Yeah.
0: I don't know if I would have

0: or talk to him or write him, look him up.
1: He was a good guest, by the way.
0: Oh, yeah. Yeah, he wants to come back, like I said, with that UFO story. He knows y'all love UFOs, so he wants to come back with the UFOs and stuff with y'all. I would just want to tell everybody, thank you for when my phone was out. I know everybody was worried about me and stuff, and it just was a blessing. All the cards and letters, even from inmates, George, they love the show and they love listening to you. And I tell you, some of the callers, you get into the show like the guy, I've been waiting on hold since Dreamland. That was a real good one right there.
1: Well, I got worried about you. We did that wellness check, and some of our other callers did that, too, with the Alexandria Police Department. I remember calling one of the dispatchers the next day just to get an update, and she went like, he's okay.
0: I got, look, the police came over here, I think, 7 or 8 times.
1: Okay, we've lost so many listeners.
0: Yeah.
1: And, you know, Joe in Long Island is gone. Our buddy Barry is gone.
0: Yeah.
1: Cleopatra, what happened to her?
0: You know what? That was a question I wanted to ask. And just like Annie from Alabama, that was really the first one. She just dropped off the screen, and we just never did hear nothing from her.
1: And you say Walter from Pennsylvania is still alive.
0: Well, Doc from Petaluma called in and said he calls another show, but he gave his last name. He wanted people to contact him, but I don't know. Walt was our resident skeptic, so I don't know what happened to Walt.
1: Nothing wrong with skepticism. It's healthy.
0: No. But, George, I love you. I love the show, and you've really done great. Like I said, Art Bell was the start of it, but you carried it on. So God bless you, and I hope the Navy beats the Air Force in the game today.
1: Me too. Thanks, Cornelius. We're going on 24 years starting in January. Wow. We're going to just keep going and going and going for as long as the good Lord lets us, to be sure. Aaron in Fountain Valley, California is with us. Aaron, welcome to the show.
2: Hey, George, can you hear me?
1: You sure can.
2: Okay, good. Well, while you can still hear if you don't trade in your ears, the thing that I wanted to say here is that thank you. You help so many people, George. And trust me, I know, even just by talking about everything in the day, just from what I've listened to. My question to you is about learning and acquiring and using a ham radio responsibly. And that was very cool of you to buy that gentleman a sea crane, for we all know it will be to him great comfort. You're the best, George.
1: Thanks. Now, I'm not a ham guy. Art was. He loved ham radios. But that's one thing I never got into. But he did. But I want Richard in Kansas City to be happy, and we'll do whatever we need to do that. Jimmy in Delaware. Take it away, Jimmy.
3: Hey, George. I couldn't believe it that Cornelius says he reads the Bible. I thought when he said artificial Antichrist intelligence, he meant the intelligence of the Antichrist. No, he actually thinks that the Antichrist could be a machine such as AI.
1: You're right.
3: You know, you read the Bible, he's called the beast, and it says it's a man's number. His number is 666. I think if artificial intelligence is anything in the Bible, I was the first one to come on there to say it is in Revelation 13, start with the 11th verse. It's the image of the Antichrist, or the image of the beast, right?
1: What do you think of Revelation, Jim?
3: Well, heck, Revelation, when I was a kid and read it, I said, man, that John was on the island of Patmos, wrote it down from an angel from God.
1: Right.
3: And I thought He must have been eating magic mushrooms there on the island.

0: Made it like an LSD trip. I ain't kidding. But I studied it. I actually took a study, you know, where you test yourself at the end, stuff like that. But anyway, here's one thing before I go off.
1: All right.
0: Yeah, here's what I heard. You tell me. You know this stuff. My Catholic friends tell me there's a book. They're saying Pope Paul VI was the biblical Antichrist. You know about that?
1: I heard about that, Jim, but I don't accept it. I don't think the Antichrist has been here yet. Then there have been people who could have been the Antichrist, like Hitler or Napoleon, but I don't think the Pope was. No, not at all. Next up, let's go to Rich in Arkansas, first-time caller. Hey, Rich.
2: Hey, how are you doing tonight, George?
1: Good, my friend. Thank you.
2: Hey, you deal with this. You know, you're talking to these people all the time, and I had something happen to me. And I just don't know what category and how it falls in. But I'm going to tell you a quick little story.
1: All right.
2: I dated a girl in high school. And I mean, I fell in love with this girl. She was the reason the sun came up in the morning. And her parents loved me to death. I mean, they thought I was the greatest thing since sliced bread. But we're talking 1980. We graduated from high school in 1980. Her mom, like I said, thought I was great. Her dad did. And after she and I broke up and she went her way and I went mine, I still stayed in touch with her parents. Go over, you know, it was like my home, you know. I mean, they treated me like I was a son.
1: Mm-hmm.
2: And I just walk in, grab a soda, sit down at the table, and talk to mom and dad, you know, and it was great. Well, now, we're talking 1980, 1, 2, and 3, back in those days. 5 years ago, I had a reoccurring dream, two nights in a row, and it was of this girl that I dated, that I loved so much, crying. And she was just bawling her eyes out. So I get on Facebook, and I look up her brother. I looked her up. I couldn't find her. I looked up her brother, and I find him. And I told him, this is who I am, and I'm trying to get hold of your sister. Can you please contact her and see if she would be willing to have me call her? It wasn't 45 minutes later, I get a message. Yeah, she said, call this number. I called her, and I said, is something wrong? And she said, my mom passed away 2 days ago.
1: Oh, you felt it.
2: I don't know if it was a spiritual thing. I don't know what it was. But to have that dream two nights in a row, her bawling her eyes out.
1: How long had it been, Rick, since you contacted her?
2: 30 years.
1: Wow.
2: I mean, we're talking at least 30 years. It was last time I talked to her was 1983. I got 82. I got married to my wife in 83, and I talked to her just maybe a year before I got married. Had not talked to her since. Had not really spoke to her parents a whole lot since. They moved away, and then in 2023, I had that reoccurring dream two nights in a row. And whenever I located her brother and he gave me her phone number, she told me her mom had just passed away two nights before that.
1: That's amazing. The connection was still there. That's a great story. Next up, Larry in New York. Hey, Larry, go for it.
3: Hey, George. Thanks for letting me on your show. It's always a pleasure.
1: Thank you.
3: And, George, I was Aliyah, which means dual citizen of Israel, as an American going to Israel in the 70s. Became a citizen with a girlfriend. Learned the language and worked and served in Israel. And we lived there for a couple of years and came back. Now, October 7th is coming up, and I'm just bewildered at what's going on in the news media and what people say on the radio and TV. I mean, last week I listened to John Curtis, and at the end he goes, I'm tired of this. And he said, Israel started it, and Trump is extending it. And I stood up in bed and said, what the heck is going on? Why is Israel to blame when October 7th was the trigger of the gun? It never would have happened on October 8th or 9th. It happened the 7th. There was a rock festival with Shabbat breakfast, and I saw some of those videos. No one should ever see those because you won't be the same. And it's just rotten that I think people don't understand that that was the date that that war started. And who started it? It wasn't the Israelis.
1: The Hamas.
3: It was Hamas with the assistance of the Palestinians. It wasn't just Hamas. The Palestinians helped.
1: You know what? If Yasser Arafat were alive, I bet he would not have done that.
3: No, I don't think so. It wouldn't have gone that avenue. This is a real radical group, Hamas and Hezbollah. They're so radical that it makes Yasser Arafat look like Mickey Mouse.
1: Yeah, no, you're right about that.
3: I agree with you, and I want to thank you for siding, being in the middle and siding for right against wrong, sir.
1: I always will. Thank you, Larry. Appreciate that. The time for one more quick question, then the break. Josh in Bakersfield, California. Josh, go for it.
4: So at my local community college, I told my former tutor that I was hunting feral pests in my own backyard, and he reported me to the school dean, and the staff of the school requested an interview with me, and the school dean staff interviewed me for like an hour and a half. I kid you not.
1: When you say you were hunting them, how were you doing it?
4: I was using my own air pistol in my own backyard. I made no threats. I didn't say I was going to shoot anybody or bring my gun to school.
1: What kind of trouble did you get into after they interviewed you?
4: I didn't get into any legal trouble at all. I just think it's incredibly stupid that they would interview me when there's no irrefutable proof that even the majority of all the shootings broadcasted on mainstream media were even real to begin with.
1: Well, the problem with that, Josh, is, and though you're right, is if you were somebody who did something wrong and they didn't check into you, they would be responsible and it would come down on them. And we've seen this happen so many times where people know something's wrong, but they just don't act on it. And then something horrendous happens. So I don't blame them for doing what they did. What they owe you is an obvious apology. It's in an explanation to tell you what happened and why they did what they did. But crazy times. All right, don't forget, Tom's looking for more ghost stories for our Ghost to Ghost show October 30th. The lines will be open the last couple hours, so if you're lucky enough to get through, that's great. 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

0: Crop circles have always been fascinating, and I asked the guest Simeon Hine how he went from being an expert on statistics to crop formations, UFOs, and the strange.
1: George, it's a good question, and it's actually something I think about once in a while. How did it go from being a statistics teacher to these very interesting and anomalous subjects? I think it really had to do with discovering something called fractal geometry and chaos theory in graduate school. I always felt that the statistics methods that I was teaching to undergrads were kind of artificially limited by the assumptions that are built into statistical models, you know, about linearity and causality and all that. And when I saw fractal geometry, another grad student introduced me to that. That's the study of irregular natural shaped objects like trees and clouds and even radio signals and things like this, objects that are self-similar. It just showed me that nature has a different sort of logic than the type of logic that we impose on it. And that led me to the idea that maybe there are phenomena that we're not studying. And this is before I got involved with these subjects. It just led me to the idea there's something we might be missing. So when I came across these topics, I thought these could be the missing subjects that science isn't actually looking at.
0: You've got at least four books out right now on these topics, don't you?
1: Yes, I do. And I'm really pleased that I finally came out with an audio version of my first book, Opening Minds, about RV and crop circles. That back when I wrote it in 2002, there were no downloadable ebooks, at least not in the form they are now. I mean, audiobooks. So just a couple weeks ago, I finished turning that into a self-narrated audiobook, which is now up on Audible. Yep.
0: What have you concluded about crop circles, Simeon?
1: Crop circles were one of the most interesting discoveries in looking at all these subjects, because I went over to the UK initially in 1997. I met someone who was giving crop circle tours, a guy named Ron Russell from the Denver area. And I went over there with an open mind. I had gotten interested in the idea of crop circles from remote viewing. It was an RV target that I had done. And I, you know, coming out of graduate school, I didn't even know what the word crop circles was. So once I did this RV target, I just wanted to get some feedback on it. I went over with Ron on his tour, and I could see within a couple days that there were very strange electromagnetic effects around these crop circles. We would go into them, and it would cause strange effects on your cameras, batteries, electronics, and so forth. You would talk to people. They had experienced this too. Even professional film crews like BBC, National Geographic had experienced this. So that really showed me that there was something to the symmetry and the mathematical precision of some of the crop circles that created very hard to explain electromagnetic effects. And by the way, the listeners can see that on the link that that Lex put up in the bio section there. They can go and look at some of the weird things that I've recorded in crop circles, you know, of other people's cameras and batteries and things failing.
0: Did the crop circles start in Britain?
1: You know, that's where it's a good question, George. We associate it with Britain. If you look at that book by Colin Wilson, The Secret History of Crop Circles, you know, he goes back to the ancient accounts of crop circles. Their accounts in biblical stories of strange markings in the fields, you know, which we think may have referred to crop circles. So they have appeared in different places over the millennia, actually. It's just in modern times they were sort of rediscovered, it seems, in the UK.
0: In a big way, too, right?
1: Yeah, in a big way. And the thing is, these accounts of crop circles, you know, there are different sources of them, and they have been seen around UFOs for decades and decades. And they've also been seen around mysterious lights, orbs, ball lightning, and so forth. Strange weather patterns. And then more recently, at least in my view, in the 80s and 90s, people got involved and started making their own sort of patterns to kind of duplicate what they were seeing out there. But in our experience going back there, and I kept going back year after year, first with Ron, and then I started giving my own tours over there, is that even the man-made ones recreated some of these strange effects. We eventually started paying farmers to use their fields to make experimental circles, which we would say were experimental. We would tell everyone we were making these. And we still found that our photos turned out blurry, devices stopped working, and so forth. So it's definitely something about the electrostatic charge in vortex-type shapes in fields that seems to play really in a kind of a nasty way with modern electronics. It seems to short it out in some way, like create another sort of space-time field where the ordinary principles of electronics, which, by the way, George, I was familiar with having built as a kid, you know, building Radio Shack and Heathkit kits, right? Yeah, I was familiar with electronics just from assembling kids like that. I knew that normally you wouldn't see things shorting out like that, batteries discharging instantly. So there was something about crop circles that seemed like what some people call a conditioned space, where the ordinary rules of electricity and magnetism and even time, it didn't seem to play out the same way as in ordinary spaces, just even in the surrounding field.
0: Did people feel strange in the middle of crop formations?
1: Yeah, that's an interesting question. They really do have a certain flavor to them that you can feel. It's a certain, it's like a resonance. And some of them make you feel kind of really upbeat and giddy and playful. And others that you go into kind of like are downers, you know, they just make you feel a little strange and you don't stay very long in those ones. So I would imagine that something about those patterns has an energetic effect on us that we really don't understand yet, but you can just sort of intuitively sense that some of them are really fun to be in and you stay there for a long time. George, you can even see this when people bring their pets into crop circles. Sometimes you'll just see like the dogs like running and running around, the circle in a certain direction. So it even seems like the dogs can feel that too in some of them.
0: Are we still getting crop formations around the world?
1: There, in my experience, there are not as many as there were before. Certainly when I got involved in the late 90s, they had already been going on for a while. And when I was over in the UK a lot in that time period during the 90s and then the next decade and going forward, they would be clustered around the Wiltshire area. I think there may be some of them around, but they seem to have spread out. So they weren't as quite as easy to find as they were, at least for me in the earlier days.
0: In your opinion, Simeon, what do you think they're for?
1: I'm not sure that they have a function or a purpose the way we think about it, but they do seem to make us think about natural landscapes, patterns, shapes, how, you know, they occur in agricultural fields, which we create, which humans create. So they make you think about the whole technological structure. And if there's some sort of underlying intelligence that we're sort of going over with our evenly planted, you know, wheat stalks with those seed planters that plant them in a very regular way, and all of a sudden you've got this pattern there, whether it occurs naturally or whether people have made it, that seems to release some sort of energy. It's almost, George, as if there's some sort of latent process going on that you don't see until the pattern's there. So it just reminds you that nature has its own sort of inherent intelligence that we may not be looking at all the time.
0: Yeah, and several years ago, you wrote a book called Dark Matter, Monsters, Cryptids, Ball Lightning, and the Science of Secret Life Forms.
1: Yeah, George, one of the biggest shocks to me, I was teaching, since the 90s, I was teaching remote viewing in Boulder, Colorado, and a number of my students over the years told me about their Bigfoot encounters in the Rockies, in the foothills, and in that area. It got me interested in it. I started to go to conferences and so forth. One of the biggest surprises to me, George, was finding out that there was a crop circle Bigfoot connection, just in the sense that people who had been around Bigfoot also experienced the same type of camera and battery failure and electronics failure and failure to their automobiles that people had seen in and around crop circles. You can see this in Dave Pilates' new movie, American Sasquatch, that just came out, or the previous movie, A Flash of Beauty, Paranormal Bigfoot, where people talk about these strange effects of these creatures and cryptids on their cameras. So for me, that was just a connection right there, is there has to be some sort of similarity between these phenomena if they're affecting our devices in the same anomalous way.
0: Is it that dramatic, Simeon?
1: It is that dramatic. When I've talked to people who've had these Bigfoot encounters, they not only would they say they felt this sort of mental confusion, like they didn't even know where they were anymore, they couldn't even find their cars, they would tell me that their iPhones or whatever camera they were using drained instantly. And that's exactly what we saw in the crop circle. So there must be, and I could be wrong about this, people could have other explanations, but there must be some sort of similar alternative type of Maxwellian electromagnetics going on there to make batteries and electronics just kind of short out like that. And again, you can go to this playlist that Lex put up. You can see how quickly this affects people's cameras. Don't take my word for it. You can watch these videos on my YouTube playlist of crop circle weirdness to see it, you know, for yourself. And people who've been around Bigfoot, George, and you can see it in the two movies that I just mentioned, say the same thing happens. Plus, you also get the orbs, the balls of light, the sort of space-time distortion. So there, in my view, George, a lot of what we call paranormal phenomena might have the same sort of underlying structure underneath it if we get to understand it a little better.
0: Simeon, do these effects eventually wear off and go away, or do they still stay out there?
1: Now, that's a good question. Often I talk to people who had that camera failure in some of these crop circles in the UK, and I wanted to follow up with them about exactly what you're saying. Did their cameras recover? For some people, and I remember seeing this in my own cameras and batteries, sometimes they would come back to life like a day or two later. But I spoke to people that said that it might take a couple months of leaving the camera in a drawer or something, or their phone, and then it started working again properly. And you get that same sort of response, not only around Bigfoot cryptids, but ghosts, haunted sites, right? UFOs, extraterrestrial types of contact, again, which leads me to think that we're dealing with a sort of similar type of electromagnetic effects, where the laws of electromagnetics in that particular area are just so radically different than what we're used to. The permittivity, permeability of space, you know, the magnetic and electric constants could have changed, that it takes a while for those devices again to adjust to the usual conditions that they're created in.
0: Does anything happen to the people who go in these circles health-wise? Either positive or negative?
1: George, there were a lot of cases. I remember these, especially from the 90s, where people felt that they had been healed by going into crop circles. They felt that they had an illness when they went in, and they felt that it made them better after having been in the circle. I mean, I can't validate that, you know, myself, actually. You know, I'm not a doctor or anything, so I can't medically say what happened, but that's what people report. Having happened to them. And occasionally you would go in some that made you feel a little ill for a little while. But, you know, on the bigger way of looking at it, George, it affects people in terms of how they see reality. I mean, myself included, you start questioning things that you might not have questioned before, and looking into math and shapes and geometry and how that fits into landscapes and so forth. So it can kind of have a lasting effect on your mental outlook on reality. You're like your paradigm that you kind of are looking at things from.
0: By being in a crop formation, does anything happen in terms of time with people? Do they seem like they're in another parallel dimension or anything like that?
1: Yeah, I wrote about that in Dark Matter Monsters. I wrote about a case. This actually was from Ron Russell. He had a experience where he was in a circle with a whole bunch of other folks in the Avebury area in Wiltshire, Avebury Village within that Avebury Stone Circle. He went out to get some batteries in his car, and he felt like he had been gone for maybe 45 minutes.

For Dan Galante, Tom Danheiser, Sue Trikas, Lex Lonehood, Sean Latasor, Alec Fernandez, Tim Banal, Mary Berry, George Knapp, Richard Serrett, and Lisa Garr, I'm George Norrie, somewhere out there on Coast to Coast AM. We'll see you on our next edition. Until then, be safe, everyone.

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3: Three staccato cries of Mayday and an eyewitness report of a mid-air explosion is about all that is known this morning of the British Columbia air disaster, which yesterday claimed 52 lives.
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14: Counting down to the midterms. I'm Ted Lindner, Fox News. President Trump making the case for Republicans at a rally in Grand Island, Nebraska Monday night, where he suggested the Affordable Care Act. Obamacare is a payout for insurance companies and said they're in the pocket of the Democratic Party.
15: And that money has just been sent. So we're protecting your private health care, and the Democrat communists want to take away your private health care, and they want to take away your lives. Republicans will never let that happen. We're ending billions of dollars in Obamacare fraud.
14: This comes after the Trump administration sent out $500 checks to 1 million Americans enrolled in Obamacare, saying they had been overcharged. The Air Force pulling its bombers from RAF Fairford, a base in the UK operated by the United States, after police busted an alleged terror plot there last week. Fox's Christina Coleman with more.
16: All 12 U.S. B-1 bombers suddenly departed a base in England where they were located over security concerns. They were redeployed to their home stations in the U.S. This comes a week after five people were arrested in connection with three suspicious vehicles that contained fuel accelerants and were found near the area.
15: We had a threat. And if we're going to be threatened, we'll just move them. And that sort of alleviates that. And we actually know the people that made the threat.
16: Now, despite the relocation, the Pentagon says the bomber fleet is still fully prepared to launch long-range strike missions directly from the U.S. whenever needed.
14: These suspects were released on bail, but they're being monitored by UK authorities. The daughters of former American Idol winner Caleb Flynn, who was convicted of having an affair before killing his wife, won't be visiting him in prison. They made that pronouncement in statements read at his sentencing. Flynn sentenced to life without the possibility of parole. And the Chicago White Sox take a 2-0 lead in their series against the Guardians, winning 4-3 on Monday. The Rays went up on the Yankees 2-0, winning on Monday night 5-2. 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
14: The Russian government now being accused of withholding information after a lab technician died in Siberia in a suspected plague death. Fox's Jillian Turner with more from the State Department.
27: A lab worker involved in an accident at a Siberian plague research institute has died from a mysterious illness. Health officials believe the 28-year-old Russian woman was exposed to pneumonic plague. Like COVID, pneumonic plague can spread through the air. It's one of three primary strains that impact the bloodstream, lymph nodes, and lungs. Unlike COVID-19, U.S. health experts say pneumonic plague is treatable with antibiotics if caught reasonably early. Russian officials aren't addressing the outbreak publicly, but there are signs they are taking this threat seriously.
14: The World Health Organization says the threat to the general public's low, and there have been no other confirmed cases as of now. The president of Cornell University speaking out following international backlash for how the school handled an alleged gang rape in 2024 involving one female student and seven fraternity members.
28: Vandals at Cornell University shattered a campus glass door and wrote messages like "Smash the patriarchy." And at Cornell, rapists are protected. Protesters are expelled. The university responded, quote, "We understand the frustration and strong emotions being expressed across our community. Those concerns deserve to be heard, but damaging property is not the answer." Cornell President Michael Kotlikoff says the university will hire an independent law firm to examine the school's response to Jane Doe's allegations.
29: I want to acknowledge something that can be difficult for an institution to say. We don't have all the answers.
28: Kotlikoff also said he supports New York Attorney General Letitia James' investigation.
14: Fox's Nate Foy. And dengue fever now spreading with cases rising in 14 states. The CDC issuing a travel alert for three new countries because of outbreaks there. I'm Ted Lindner. This is Fox News.
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0: 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Streaming live from New York City with Two of Days. Dan, Ellie, and Barstool's host of the college football show, Casey Smith.
1: You had to leave a part out there.
0: You want to, what are you talking about?
1: You had to leave Big Noon out. It's okay. We can say it.
2: We can talk about it.
1: We can talk about it.
0: It's over.
1: It's over for now. You've worked in sports. You know, people get their feelings hurt. For right now.
2: He's leading you.
1: What?
2: He's leading you.
1: He's being kind of rude this morning. I will be honest. He's got this look in his eye. Like Ellie and Fran and I were talking and he was looking at me and I was just waiting for him to say something rude. Isn't New York kind of bring out a side of you or something?
0: I'm not feeling rude at all. I'm not thinking rude thoughts.
1: No, there's just something in your eyes that you're ready to like maybe argue today. Maybe not with me. Maybe it's somebody else. But I'm feeling it.
0: Maybe.
1: Am I right about something?
0: You can't. This isn't a psychotherapy session. I'm not ready.
1: Every time I'm on a show with you, I'm psychoanalyzing you.
0: You're psychoanalyzing me?
1: Yeah, every time.
0: Mm. What are you reading?
1: Well, that's why I asked you when I came in today. Am I right-leaning my outfit or left-leaning?
0: Yes.
1: And I wanted to see what you were going to say because we're completely matching today.
0: We are pretty much completely
1: So I
0: matching.
1: Wanted to know exactly how far left you thought so then I could then tell you that you're also dressed left because you're in New York City. So you had to be a little bit cooler being New York.
2: Will's Dallas dad right now.
0: I am Dallas dad. Yeah. Dan.
1: No, I think this is very
0: New York.
1: This is
0: why she doesn't know anything.
2: Yeah.
1: I do know. Dan,
0: this is why she
1: first
0: doesn't
1: of all,
0: know anything
1: stop.
0: About coding.
1: Yeah. Yes, I do. This looks like a New York outfit to me. For his age.
2: Will?
1: Yeah.
2: Nah. I don't think so.
1: I feel like normally he's in like a golf polo of some sort. Like
2: that basically is a golf polo, just a little more upscale.
1: So maybe this is where I am so different than the brunch crew. Because yeah. I don't think that this looks super...
2: You're like Soho chic right now. That's what
1: we
2: that
1: match.
2: Is. Yeah, but it's different. You got jeans on. It just there's
1: whatever.
2: Things.
1: Regardless, I was very interested to see
0: Will's
1: where we
0: wearing the crown.
1: Will is not. You're not.
0: These are the crown.
1: Oh, I thought you.
0: What that is?
1: No.
0: See, she
2: know.
0: Doesn't know.
2: I don't know what that is.
0: Oh, you guys don't know.
1: What's the crown? Does Ellie know?
0: I only say it to make fun of myself, for the record.
3: I have no idea what you're talking about.
0: You don't know what the crown is?
3: No.
1: Is this an old person thing?
0: Is totally different than mine. No, it's college kids too.
3: The crown.
1: Okay. Well, explain it then.
0: The crown. It's the brand of preppy, it's Peter Millar.
1: Oh, I know Peter Millar.
0: Yeah.
2: But see that you just didn't want to say Peter Millar. That's why. You didn't want to say.
1: I was gonna say Roback.
0: Not my shirt. My pants.
1: Yeah, what's the brand of the shirt? It has a C on it.
0: Cricket.
1: Is that also like a preppy thing?
0: Do you know Cricket, Dan?
2: I've heard of it. Yeah.
0: Yeah.
1: But they're not
0: so
1: jeans.
0: The 90s are back. That's a big deal.
2: Yes.
0: The 90s, which by the way, I mean, I got nothing against the 90s. I mean, I was the 90s. But I don't look back on the 90s and think we were really nailing it when it came to fashion. Like we weren't like
2: grunge was cool.
0: Yeah, that's flannel. That's not the part that's back.
2: I know.
1: Low cut is back, which I hate.
0: Low cut jeans are back?
1: Yes.
2: Wide leg.
0: Really?
1: Yes. Right,
2: that's
1: Ellie?
2: More early 2000s.
1: Am I wrong?
2: Isn't it?
3: They're so ugly.
1: I don't like
0: it. I didn't know low-cut jeans were back. It makes sense. By the way, nothing marks the shifts, the shifting sands of time more than denim. Like, denim tells you where you are.
2: Mm-hmm.
0: But it's so cyclical, right? It's really hard to keep up. Like, at this point, the rate of fashion cycles feels 6 to 12 months. It mm-hmm. used to be, okay, these bell-bottom jeans are in, and they were going to be in for 5 years at least. Right? Whatever. But now, I mean, honestly, when y'all were talking,
1: mm-hmm.
0: you know what I was thinking about?
1: Dallas
0: jeans.
2: I'm wearing J. Crew jeans.
0: Fran was wearing bell bottoms.
2: Yeah.
0: They're basically bell bottoms. You're wearing very wide, straight leg jeans.
1: Yes.
0: Straights in. And that's what we bought, Ellie. We bought some straight leg jeans for me.
3: Straight legs, good.
1: Yeah.
0: Yeah.
1: Are they wide?
0: No.
1: I guess guys don't. I mean, you guys do, but
2: not like boot cut.
1: If you showed up in like super wide jeans, it would look really weird.
0: That's too young for me.
1: Yeah,
0: but straight.
1: By the way, our favorite comedian Vince August just texted me.
0: Oh, here we go.
1: What in the St. Patrick's Day Shrek and Fiona am I watching?
2: Yeah, it does look like March 17th over here.
0: I did wonder: is this a little springish? What I'm wearing.
2: You need to go a little maroon.
1: Every time you say something like that, and then you turn around in like an hour, you're going to be talking about masculinity. You got to pick one or the other. You got to pick one or the other.
0: Let me explain to you something.
1: Please.
0: I'm just waiting. Say it out loud.
1: I like that.
0: You think that other people don't think these things. Now, you know, maybe it's a little feminine to be going, is this spring or fall? But...
2: No, I guess
1: you can do that, but then you turn around and you have very strict rules on what masculinity is supposed to be.
0: Correct. I don't think that's self-defeating.
1: Well, the two of those things can't exist.
2: They clash a little bit.
1: Yes, thank you, Dan.
0: No, yeah. They don't.
1: Yes, they do. You can't be upset that Vince August has a tiny little dog, but you're worried if your clothes look too much like April.
2: Well, let's not get crazy here. Yeah, let's not get crazy here. I think you can.
0: I think that's fine.
1: You just have to be able to say, listen, sometimes I do feminine things. And you won't admit that.
2: Will Cade does feminine things.
1: Sometimes he says some things that are a little bit feminine.
0: That'd be a good segment.
2: That would be.
1: What?
2: How feminine are you?
1: It's like the Kinsey scale, but the feminine scale. You know, everybody's somewhere on it.
0: The what scale?
1: The Kinsey scale.
0: I don't know what that is.
1: I feel like maybe it's not a Fox News program scale. Dan, look it up and decide.
2: The Kinsey scale.
1: Yeah.
0: I have to sit here and hold my earpiece in.
1: It can't be that loose.
2: Oh, yeah. It's just a 7-point rating system to measure your sexual orientation.
0: Really?
2: Yeah.
0: So the whole idea is that it's on a spectrum.
2: Yeah. Mm-hmm.
0: It's not binary, and you're somewhere on the spectrum.
2: Zero is exclusively heterosexual.
0: You want to take it live on air?
1: But there's a lot of proof that there are, like, it's very, very rare for anybody to be a zero. Like, everyone is somewhere a little bit off the spectrum.
0: I actually believe this.
2: I could test that.
4: 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Will Cade Country.
5: Here's the deal. The government is over $38 trillion in debt, which means the IRS isn't slowing down. And the tax code is complex and unforgiving. 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

0: Welcome back to Will Kane Country. We're still hanging out with Barstool's Casey Smith. I said it on The View. You know what? I said that on The View. Feminine. 12 years ago.
1: See, my
0: 12
1: point.
0: Years ago. That I believe sexuality is a spectrum. Mm-hmm. That, and I said something different from what you just said. I do believe there are people on the poles. A spectrum has a, obviously,
2: sure, mm-hmm.
0: a bandwidth. And the end of each spectrum, I believe there's people on the ends. But, I mean, I don't think it's binary. And we've had this discussion on this show, I believe. I think that the acknowledgement of that, which, by the way, as I'm saying that, I would imagine most people on the left would agree with me. Mm-hmm. Do you think that's true?
2: 1,000%.
0: Okay.
2: And it moves.
0: Do you think that people on the right would disagree with me?
1: They would want to disagree, but I feel like deep down, they know you're right.
0: Okay. So, all right. So this is what's interesting about it. So you think people on the right would disagree with me that sexuality is often on the spectrum? I'm through often in there because I think people can be on the ends. You see
1: what I'm saying? I do think the right would disagree with that as a whole.
0: Okay. But the left would agree.
1: Yes.
0: Okay. But then think about this. If that's true, that means, can you reconcile that with the idea, which is popularized by the left, that you're born that way and you don't have a choice? So you could say you're born at certain points on the spectrum, right?
1: Right.
0: Is that what you would say?
1: Yeah.
2: Yeah.
0: Okay. Well, I'm just going to keep walking down this path. All right.
1: Would you say that?
0: Well, I don't know.
1: Okay.
0: That's my position on that.
1: Okay.
0: Okay. Then, if you are born at certain points of the spectrum, doesn't that then acknowledge that there are choices that you're making along the way?
1: To be on different positions of the scale?
0: To live out, I guess,
1: Do you see what I'm saying? Yes, because it's the way you feel versus an action. But I do think wherever you are on the scale, you are born somewhere on that scale. But it can go back and forth.
0: Does your Kinsey thing?
1: I've actually never taken the test.
0: Back that up?

0: I don't know. I just know that the Kinsey scale was a whole thing, like in 2018 at Barstool. Everyone was talking about it. I never actually took the test. Dan, do they have an actual test?
1: Let's see.
2: Okay, hold on. I want to keep exploring this for a second.
0: Not that I want to take
2: totally
0: it.
2: Totally on
0: saying.
2: My rundown today. This is what I would...
0: I asked you if we were talking about the Kinsey scale and walked in. You ignored me.
2: Did you really?
0: No.
2: Oh. I ignore a lot of people.
0: Yes, I know.
1: What?
2: Let's say that you are in the middle, right?
0: Mm-hmm.
2: So whatever that scale is.
0: Okay.
2: The spectrum, you're more towards the middle of the spectrum.
0: Okay.
2: Right? So plus one, plus two in either direction. Let's say you're that. Would that mean that you could choose not to be?
0: I would think so. That you would choose, I mean, not to go back to what we were just talking about, but even choosing your outfits versus on where you lean. I think everybody has a choice on what to act on, right?
2: So it's an instinct.
0: I guess.
2: A pull.
0: The way you feel deep down about it, maybe?
1: Well, the same way you feel about heterosexuality, like your own.
2: No. That I feel like that's a talking point cop out.
1: Mm-mm.
0: Oh.
1: You mean, like, did you choose to
2: what
1: be straight?
2: What I think that the spectrum requires you to continue to explore is the idea that if the spectrum exists, there are going to be people all over that spectrum, mm-hmm. right?
1: Yeah.
2: And then you're making certain choices mm-hmm. within that spectrum on how to behave, correct?
0: Okay.
2: All right. So then Christianity, which says it's wrong,
0: right.
2: largely, right? Homosexuality says, well, then we want you to choose to behave in these ways, not these ways, right?
0: Right.
2: And then they have things like conversion therapy, which is completely socially inappropriate now, right? Like the main
0: 100%.
2: Yeah, but wouldn't that be a logical response to someone on the spectrum and how they behave if you believe something is wrong? And if you think, take it towards any other trait.
0: Okay.
2: Right? Any other trait, right? So what's something else? Adultery. Christianity would say adultery is wrong,
0: mm-hmm.
2: right? And you could say, well, certain people have certain pulls or predilections and the ability to or inability to withstand the pull of adultery exists on a spectrum.
0: I feel like that's a smaller spectrum than what? Sexuality.
2: What do you mean a smaller spectrum?
0: Like the variation of if you act on it or not is very much like closer to each other. You're either acting on adultery or you're not. Now there's some things in the middle.
2: Well, but you could say, no, that's not the point. You went straight to the action. What about
0: you mean like the instinct to want to?
2: Correct.
0: Okay.
2: Some people more, some people less.
0: Okay.
2: Right? So if that's the case, some people more, some people less, then you would try to argue with them or persuade them not to if you think it's wrong.
0: Yeah, but I do feel like conversion therapy normally is when someone else forces somebody else to do it.
2: I think people have traits, and there's all kinds of traits, right?
0: Okay.
2: And if we say, well, some traits are wrong, and I'm not saying right now what I think. I'm mm-hmm. saying if Christianity says sure. this trait is wrong, wouldn't you go about trying to encourage not to act on those traits? And so what I'm saying is if you acknowledge that sexuality is on a spectrum, you're acknowledging it's a trait, and some people have the trait harder or stronger than others, then what is wrong about trying to persuade some not to enact on those traits?
1: Because it's not that bad. What's wrong?
2: But you kind of make that argument about any trait.
1: Sure, but this one isn't. I mean, what's wrong? I don't see what's wrong with it.
2: But
1: personally.
2: Christianity articulates why it thinks it's wrong.
1: Yeah.
2: Right?
1: Sure.
2: But that's for yourself, not for anybody else. You're going straight to how you feel.
1: Okay.
2: And that's fine. I'm not arguing anything that I feel.
1: Yeah,
2: you understand?
1: Yeah.
2: I'm just trying to pursue the logical disconnect that I believe exists in the mindset right now of how we treat this.
1: Like if you feed it, you don't have to, right?
2: Correct, right. Yeah.
0: But so, also,
2: if you make an analogy, people don't like the analogies because sure. every other analogy I would use would be somebody go, well, that's wrong. Lying,
1: right.
2: drinking, or substance abuse, or adultery, right? They go, well, what are you talking about? Sexuality. But no, Christianity would say they are. It is wrong. So it'd put them in the same bucket. And if you're agreeing that the bucket, you have to submit for the sake of this argument that all those things belong in the bucket. Otherwise, your argument is with Christianity, not me. Correct? Right?
1: Yeah.
2: Don't have the argument with me. Have the argument with Christianity. All I'm saying is, if it is in that bucket with other things to say wrong, wouldn't you treat it like, and it's not a binary. It's not a binary. Because the point of the binary is you have no choice. Therefore, you have no agency. There's no persuasion involved. There's nothing you can do. correct?
0: But that's where I can't even get on the same page if they're all in the same bucket, because I think even like cheating on your spouse is different because it depends on the relationship that you're in versus what's inherently inside of you.
2: Yeah, but
0: like, I don't think you're born like, I'm just a cheater.
2: Do you? You don't?
1: You have the propensity for it.
2: I think some people probably do. Are born with...
0: Oh, I don't know. I think those things...
1: That's nature versus nurture.
0: Yeah. That's nature versus nurture. I don't think like a newborn baby's like, well, this guy's just destined to cheat on his wife.
2: How about lying? Yeah. Do you think some people born lying more than other people?
1: If they grow up around liars.
2: No. I think... I don't think it's just... You made it all environmental. I don't think it is all environmental.
1: I think it's a huge factor.
0: I think it's very nature versus nurture, which is where a lot of these things fall somewhere, and there's just no right answer. Nobody knows the answer. Not even you.
2: So therefore, mm-hmm. all I'm saying is the thing that has been so vilified, conversion therapy.
0: I have no idea. Like,
2: shouldn't be so vilified.
0: I don't know how it was never not vilified, though. I think it's because it's not, it'd be different.
2: Conversion therapy is the idea that you bring someone in on something. It could be on anything, okay? But we're obviously, everybody knows it as this. But like, right. You're doing something wrong. What's the difference between conversion therapy and Alcoholics Anonymous?
1: Alcoholism destroys your life and kills you.
2: But Christianity would say the same thing about homosexuality. You keep going back to rejecting the premise from the beginning, which isn't an argument with me.
1: With Christianity.
2: I'm not looking to have a theological debate.
1: Yeah.
2: But we can't disagree. That is what Christianity says, right? By the way, most world's major religions do. But that they say that. Now, there are other denominations that don't. And then, yes, there is. But on the whole, on the average, it does. And I'd like you to be able to have this conversation without rejecting that premise.
1: That's Christianity says is wrong.
2: That's a separate conversation. Do you see what I'm saying?
1: Yeah.
2: That would be a theological conversation, which 100%. I'm not having. I'm arguing how you treat something that is deemed to be theologically wrong. Conversion therapy has been vilified as this horrible thing. But what I'm telling you is, isn't it exactly what you would expect from a, you know, ideology, religious belief, whatever, that says anything's wrong? Try to help you not do that.
0: Yes. Like, I feel like that's where that has changed so much, because it's not normally, at least the way it's portrayed, is that it's not somebody says, oh, I'm born homosexual, I need to go get help. It's, I'm born homosexual and someone else wants me to get help. So it's then forced upon you.
2: Well, again, that's tough, because it's like, if the parent believed the kid was doing something else they thought were wrong, they'd seek out help to try to get them.
0: But you know what I'm saying, though? It's become a negative thing, because it's not like, where your difference with Alcoholics Anonymous is normally, even if someone's forced into rehab or whatever, that they're choosing to be an AA. They're choosing to do the steps. They're choosing that for their life. Where with this specific topic, it's normally they are not choosing that type of therapy. I think that's where the difference is, at least from like a cultural standpoint.
2: Maybe.
3: More Will Cain next.
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0: Welcome back to Will Kane Country. We're still hanging out with Barstool's Casey Smith.
1: Did you know that deli meat is killing you too? Did you know that?
2: I did not know that. I did know that when I was pregnant, deli meat was basically Satan, according to the world.
0: I knew that. My wife's into health stuff, and she's always telling me that stuff will kill you and is killing us. And the new study is out that says we're getting dementia and Alzheimer's at an earlier age.
2: I did not know that because of deli meat.
0: If you eat deli meat twice a week, 25 grams. I don't actually know how much that is.
2: 25 grams feels like one sandwich.
3: Yeah. That's
2: the 25 grams of meat cannot be that much.
0: 25 grams isn't very much. Right. But this also includes bacon and sausage, any processed meats. I'm not big on deli meat. It's not just in New York.
3: 25 grams is one slice. One or two slices.
0: One slice?
2: That's what I'm...
3: Yeah.
0: Really?
3: Yep.
2: It feels as if that is a scare tactic. There's no way that's true. Deli meat's been a thing for a long time.
0: Well, so is Alzheimer's and dementia.
2: Yeah, but I feel like that's... Alzheimer's and dementia has probably been prior to deli meat, no?
0: I don't know.
2: Are we saying that deli meat is now the cause of it?
0: I don't think it's the cause, but increases the likelihood is what they're saying.
2: Well, that's everything. I mean, having my phone sitting next to me is...
0: Sulfates and nitrates and all that stuff in it they do to the meat, which includes... Like I said, sadly.
2: Bacon.
3: Highly carcinogen.
0: Everything. Well, that too.
2: Yeah. At this point, everything is bad for us, no? Everything.
3: Well, I heard a cardiologist literally said, don't eat deli meat. It could block your arteries. That's how bad it is for you.
0: So now you've thrown in the arteries too.
3: Yeah.
0: Cancer, arteries, Alzheimer's, dementia. Basically everything.
2: So I'm going to go home and throw away all of my deli turkey that I have.
0: Do you buy it?
2: Oh, I love deli turkey. Yeah. I don't eat it a lot. Just
3: get the real turkey.
0: I don't like it because it's slimy.
2: Mm-hmm. Ooh, and it gets slimy really fast. You have to eat it very fresh.
0: It shouldn't be slimy. And the slimy thing, you're like, this is...
2: Gee, you eat sausage though, no? Like a good jalapeno cheese sausage?
0: Oh, like at a barbecue restaurant?
2: Yes.
0: Oh, yeah.
2: Yeah, well.
0: Yeah.
2: Dementia.
0: I know.
3: Dementia.
0: You say brisket? Everything. Dementia. But the truth is, it's also intuitive. You know it. You know it when you're eating it.
2: That it's not that good for you?
0: I think there's something in your head saying, you know this.
2: I don't think I'm eating it and giving myself Alzheimer's. At all. Like that's now a new fear that you've unlocked in my head.
3: Repeatedly over years,
0: I think we know what's healthy. Deep down.
2: There's a difference in knowing that it's healthy.
0: I think you can even look at it. I think you can look at said food item.
2: Well, no, because...
0: That said food item is pretty good.
2: Okay, where do you land on steak then? Because it depends on who you talk to. Because a lot of people say too much red meat's really bad for you.
3: If it's pumped with hormones.
0: Yeah. But that was back in the day.
2: Well...
0: That was the lobby against red meat.
2: But that's...
3: Cholesterol's not real.
2: Or, listen, I love a good glass of wine. Some days they're telling me wine's good for your heart. Other days they're telling me it's going to give me dementia.
3: Yeah, the wine thing is every other day.
2: It's every other day. It depends. Coffee.
0: You know alcohol's not good for you.
3: It's poison. It's ethanol.
2: Yes, but some studies will come out and tell you the opposite.
0: Well, I mean, I can't speak to the studies. There's a study for everything. Yeah. My argument
2: back
0: is,
2: to the Kinsey scale.
0: I think that you can actually look and know. I think we all have that instinct. That is good food. I'm not talking about taste. Well, taste is what screwed it all up. They made things taste good. I'm talking about you can eyeball something and go, that's good for my health and that's bad for my health.
2: Yeah, as a whole. But then there's the whole thing of like, if you just eat a salad with just lettuce, you're actually not getting any nutritional value. But you would say it's good for you because it's not French fries.
0: It's not everything you need.
2: No.
0: But I'm just saying, is that a food that would kill me or is bad for me? Or is that a food that's not?
2: But that's where deli meat kind of teeters on the line
0: because
2: protein.
0: You got a turkey breast or a chicken breast, and you look at it and you're like, "That's healthy. I know that.
2: Yeah,
0: I can eat that."
2: Yes,
0: and then like they're just slicing it like this.
2: Yeah, correct. Yeah,
0: but they're not just slicing it like that.
2: No, but they are.
0: They're doing other things to it.
2: Well, yeah, but they do a thing. I mean, unless you're just eating just raw fruits and vegetables, or like going outside slaughtering your own cow and
0: Whole Foods,
2: right? But even Whole Foods are manufactured.
3: Yeah, it's hard to find real Whole Foods these days unless you're going to like a farmer's market.
0: They're
2: pumping them full of stuff.
3: Just because mass-produced food, it's more cost-effective to put.
2: Like, you don't think you're going to actual Whole Foods, walk right down Madison Avenue real quick, getting some fruit, and that's just a Whole Food.
0: Because they've done stuff for the fruit?
2: Yeah.
3: Yeah. Tomatoes shouldn't be huge. That's apples.
2: Baby carrots aren't. They don't grow that way.
0: Are you watching Traders?
2: Huh? No, I'm not.
3: I am.
2: I haven't. Are you?
3: So good.
0: Will it make me think about it? I just saw the trailer. It's like whoever he tosses the apple to is whoever dies. That's I would just kill it, traitors. I just think
2: you would be really good at it.
3: You'd win.
2: I would. I haven't watched any of this season.
0: I actually think I wouldn't, because people would all think that what you just said. Will's manipulative, or he knows what he's doing, and
2: so
0: he's
2: persuading.
0: Get you
2: out.
0: Yeah. And on what did I see? This interesting thing that made me think about. The more you explain and persuade, the more guilty you look. So it's like,
2: yes.
3: Yeah, you have to have a fine line.
2: You're defensive.
0: Well, not even defensive, aggressively communicating.
2: Yeah. Well, listen,
0: that's why your boy did so well, because he never say anything.
2: I was about to say. That's why Rob was so good at it. It's not my boy.
3: Even if you figure out who the three traitors are and you know for a fact, you can't say it. You just can't, because they'll kick you out.
0: Yeah. It's a great show. Yeah.
2: So, but this
0: it's the
2: season,
0: only one I'd go on, I think. The thing is, I've never done a reality show. You've done a lot of reality shows.
2: What? Just one. Barstool versus America.
3: I
0: thought you did.
3: Wasn't fun.
0: The dating, the Barstool Vegas thing.
2: You thought I did that?
0: Surviving Barstool?
2: I did not. I purposely stay out of those because I feel like, so I was going to say, this new Traitors, isn't it? They're all regular people. They don't know each other, right?
0: Right.
2: So those shows, I feel like I would be better at. When you put for example, at Barstool, everyone also still has to work together. So you're stabbing each other in the back on this show for what they do, $250,000 cash prize, and then they have to go work together. I could never do that. You're saying you could.
0: Well, I've played a lot of Mafia. Which is Traitors. I know my strengths and my weaknesses, and my weakness is that I am overly aggressive in persuading and arguing, and I think that would work against me. You have to lay back.
3: You get frustrated with other people and how dumb they are.
0: Yeah, that happens too.
3: Yeah.
0: Like the minute somebody was getting it wrong, and I'm not even a traitor, and I'm explaining to them why they're getting it wrong, I would get I wouldn't be Michael Rapaport. I wouldn't do that. But
2: well, no one would be him.
0: It would get frustrating, and then I'd be the enemy.
3: Right.
0: That's the
2: problem. But you could also persuade enough people to be on your side to stay protected for a while.
0: Maybe.
2: But you know, I said this.
0: We all come to grips with our own limitations.
2: You give things away with your eyes.
0: Me?
2: Yes. When you're thinking something, you're doing it right now.
3: You do get like a little bit of a dead stare.
2: Yeah, or like thinking. A little like glimmer, like where he has something that he's going to use to his.
3: Ellie's agreeing.
0: You know what's funny about somebody saying that about you is that it's not something that you would know about yourself very well. Because when you look in the mirror, you're just like, you know what I mean? You don't see your eyes change in the way that other people see your eyes change. Do you see what I'm saying?
2: Do you notice it in the program feedback on TV?
0: I don't watch.
2: You don't see? Like I don't that. Either.
3: There's
2: but no I but like when it. I no, because I don't watch myself either. I don't look at myself. I'm looking at whatever else is on the screen. But when I watch you, I can tell how you're feeling about whoever you're interviewing because of your eyes.
0: Really?
2: Yes.
0: Then
2: Ellie and I have talked about this.
3: I can tell when you're about to have like an outburst at someone.
2: Yeah. Really? Or when you're incredibly bored with them.
0: That's not good.
2: Right, Ellie, you know what I'm talking about. I'm not going to use any examples, don't worry, but there are definitely times where it's like, he's done with this interview.
3: There's tells?
4: There's definitely tells.
2: Yeah.
3: Okay.
2: And you don't, your face might not move at all. It's your eyes.
0: Let's take a quick break, but we'll continue this with Barstool's Casey Smith when we come back on Will Kane Country.
5: Thought-provoking interviews. Will Kane Country.
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0: Welcome back to Wild King Country. We're still hanging out with Barstool's Casey Smith.
1: Yeah, I've done this story, and I am into this story, admittedly. What do you think about the Cornell 7?
2: Don't you, are you actually asking me that, or are you trying to trap me into saying something?
1: I'm not trap you. I'm actually asking you.
2: I feel like we're very much more, the real story is very much more in the middle than is even interesting to say on TV or podcast or whatever. I feel like everybody feels like they have to take a stance one way or the other. You have to be either pro the girl or pro the guys.
1: What and do you mean in the middle?
2: That I think that there, I think it was a blurry line. I think that there was, first of all, everyone in the story is involved in some way more than just it was absolutely a rape or it was absolutely not. And I feel like the hot thing to do right now is to stand on either side and not actually take the nuances of probably what happened.
1: So what probably happened?
2: I don't know. I wasn't in the room. I think that there was probably some consent up to a certain degree and then it spiraled out of control. That's what I think. I don't think that
1: there... rape. So if it spiraled out of control, you're
2: I don't
1: saying
2: know. No, cause I don't know.
1: Into the realm of not consent.
2: I don't know if, but I don't know if like to get super, you know, graphic about it. I don't know if that means there was like actual penetration involved. I don't know if there was enough people that came into the room decided not to be there. I don't know who said yes, who said no. I feel like right now in this day and age on social media, anything has to be one side or the other all the way. And if you even try to wander into the middle of the road and say, well, you know, it was probably wrong for them to send those things in the Snapchat. It was probably wrong for them to say like, hey, free whatever. Probably wrong to send photos, but maybe she was okay with a couple of the guys. I don't know. I wasn't there. But if you say that,
3: that's the point.
2: Right.
3: We don't know.
2: Right. So I feel like if I say that, then I'm not, I'm like, people say, well, you're just being wishy-washy. You're being middleman.
1: No.
2: It's like, that's the truth.
1: No, I think you're, I don't know who you're reading, and I don't know if you put me in one of these categories, but I don't think you have characterized the debate fairly.
2: Okay.
1: Don't think there are people, to the extent that people are 100% on the boy's side, it is only because of the injustice of now labeling them as criminals.
2: Right. Oh, I disagree. And maybe it's the algorithm I live on then. Because
1: I don't think anybody's defending the boys in their behavior. Nobody's saying these boys did good things or
2: no, but I think they're defending
1: versus their behavior.
2: They're saying they were just having a wild sex night.
1: Well, okay, but that's what the evidence points towards. So, and this is important because the issue isn't one of morality. Like, I think if you said, was that a moral night? Would you endorse that? Would you?
2: Right.
1: I think you're going to get close to 100% condemnation. Maybe not 100, but you're going to get close to.
2: I think it depends. The thing that, and I don't know.
1: What I'm saying is there's a bright line in here. Even though you're going in the middle, I actually think the middle ground you're staking is very common. A lot of people have this position.
2: Not publicly, though.
1: I don't agree with that.
2: Really?
1: I think even, so take me. I have been probably one of the boys' biggest offenders.
2: Mm-hmm.
1: But I agree with everything you said. The Snapchats, the messages, the behavior itself. No. Horrible. Would be incredibly ashamed if that were my sons, right?
2: Right.
1: More than ashamed. Like, we have to figure some things out. Punish the fraternity. Punish the, even if it's all consensual.
3: Mm-hmm.
1: That's not what you want on your college campuses. You do not want drugs and orgies, okay? The bright line is the consent thing. That's it. And so, to your point of like, it's really hard to know.
2: Mm-hmm.
1: Then all you can do is go with the evidence that you've been provided.
2: Well, I think that that's where because this obviously happened a couple of years ago. Now it's being reopened. And you're a lawyer. I am not. So you could tell me. I think then maybe this is a cop out to say this. I'd rather just see it go to trial. I'd rather just see it play out because the evidence seems to be depends on who's providing the evidence. It depends on who's reporting on it. If there's somebody that wants to believe that she was raped, then they're going to provide this evidence. It's someone who wants to say, hey, she consented to all 7 guys, 52 guys in Snapchat, whatever. Let's just bring it all under one room and say, okay, then let's actually figure this out.
1: There's no allegation of 52 guys, by the way. There's
2: the Snapchat, wasn't it 52 guys in the group?
1: Got the message. That didn't mean they did anything.
2: No, I'm saying in the Snapchat messages is what I'm saying. Like, I'm saying that every number you see, it just depends on whose side it's supporting. So bring it all together and let's actually let it play out.
1: Just for the sake of clarity, even in her own allegation, I believe it's only 4 guys. Now her attorney is saying stuff like, I've seen the interviews where he's saying, don't even know how many guys.
3: Her point in the Snapchat is none of them did anything and they're still kind of culpable in that way.
1: You know what?
2: Or vice versa. Or they shouldn't be dragged through it.
1: You're provided a narrative.
3: I'm not saying that, but
1: you're provided a narrative. And it's the initial narrative, which is her civil complaint. And that narrative frames everything. Okay? So you just said, which is part of the narrative, this is why people go after 57 dudes. Well, they didn't do anything.
3: Mm-hmm.
1: And what kind of guy
3: so sees
1: measured? What about this? Well, the latest evidence suggests that 2 of them did do something.
2: Mm-hmm.
1: They went upstairs
2: right
1: to see if it was all on the up and up. And when she said, Yeah, it's all on the up and up. This is all, I think the exact words is, according to the boys, now this is one side's testimony, is we're all consenting adults here, her words, and this was normal in medieval times, okay? Those two dudes leave. Don't like it. Went in to make sure everything's okay. She says, we're all consenting adults here. They're not into this. They leave, go to McDonald's. I don't think they went together. I think one of them went to McDonald's. Now, they're part of the Cornell 7.
2: But
1: they're called rapists.
2: Right.
1: For doing the thing you're saying that nobody did.
3: And they would be found guilty right now in court.
1: Huh?
3: Sure. They would be found guilty right now in court, I'm sure. If it went right now.
2: What do you mean? By jury?
3: Just by public opinion. They would still be tied to this.
1: In a courtroom.
2: I don't agree with that.
1: The courtroom is, I don't know, you know, like after Lindsey Clancy and everything else, I don't know what kind of jury pool you could
3: get. That's what I'm saying.
1: But to your point is, one more thing you said, it shouldn't go to trial. There's not enough evidence. And that's why the DA didn't bring charges. There shouldn't even be charges. There's not enough evidence.
2: But can you, like, and this is where maybe it's just like being pessimistic and negative about the way these things have been handled. Because, I mean, you're in Texas. You understand, like, when the Baylor football situation went down and when there was, you know, the conversation about the culture of Baylor football and everything that was going on under Art Briles, and that it was covered up by the university because it's a private university.
1: I can't remember the details on this, but tell me if I'm wrong. Didn't that later come back that those things actually didn't happen?
2: No, I think that it came out that it did.
1: The covering up.
2: Yes. I mean,
1: didn't happen.
2: Art Briles has never been able to work in football again. Now, Kendall is.
1: I know, but I'm going to stay out of this, the Baylor thing, because I don't have the details and facts.
2: I'm not reporting these. What I'm saying is, when that was going on and it then came out that the university did shield that because it's a private university, that it didn't have, it wasn't in, you know, state university, you can find out all of that stuff. I'm just using that as an example because I not lived through it, but I lived in Texas when that was going on. It was a big deal. That the thought process a lot of times is that when these major things happen, your thought process, whether it's fair or not, is that somebody's going to cover up something because they don't want the press on it. I'm not saying that's what's happening at Cornell, but I do think that that's a narrative right now where it's like, well, they didn't want to take it to court. They didn't want to do this because they didn't want the attention that this was going on their campus.
1: The campus that doesn't jive with the facts.
2: But that's the narrative that people then put out there where it's like, yes, what you're saying seems to be correct. They didn't take it to court. There weren't any charges because there wasn't enough evidence. That's not a normal talking point for social media. They're not going to look and say, it was consensual, so we can just keep it moving.
1: So they're going to say Cornell wanted to It's the district attorney who is not affiliated with the university who chose not to bring charges. Let's take a quick break, but we'll continue this with Barstool's Casey Smith when we come back.
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0: Welcome back to Will Kane Country. We're still hanging out with Barstool's Casey Smith.
1: What? Am I missing something?
2: Yes.
3: Yeah.
2: Big.
3: Just end the show. I'm kidding. I thought he was setting me up.
2: I thought he was too.
3: Okay.
1: I'm racking my brain. I don't know what's going on right now.
2: It's just things that happen in our personal lives outside
1: Casey
2: the show.
1: In the Navy?
3: Not

0: Okay. Are you ready to make a statement at this
1: Not
0: time?
1: Not the whole Navy. I was set to go down from there.
0: I don't even want to laugh. I don't want to be good.
1: I don't know. Y'all know.
0: I don't want to die.
1: This is not setting off any, I don't know.
2: Well, maybe if you, you know, were more involved in, you know, like people's personal lives or group chats, maybe you would know things.
0: Oh, you don't know. I thought you knew.
3: No. I forgot to tell him.
2: Oh, that's why I asked Kelly.
1: I'm missing an inside joke. This is not cool.
2: Well, you don't answer people's text messages, so you just get left out.
1: I'm confident I wasn't on this group.
2: Because you got left out.
3: No, I was supposed to tell you, and then I just forgot.
1: You were going to tell
0: Ellie
1: me?
0: Forgot to tell her.
2: Well, it was just more like Ellie and I were having a conversation after you thought you
0: were. Are you ready to make a statement?
1: Service is no. The hottest.
2: Navy.
1: Well, Navy.
2: Well,
0: are you not picking up on clues here?
2: Certain levels
3: Can
2: of it,
3: guess?
2: Maybe.
3: Like.
2: No. We're not doing this.
0: Okay, no.
1: We are, but I don't know what we're doing.
2: No, we're not.
0: You're going to kick yourself after the show.
1: Is this like the Kristen Cinema thing I did?
2: No, it's a positive, but I really thought you were setting me up. This is horrible TV, I think, or whatever.
0: Anyways.
1: I think you're probably right. So on
2: no, it's fine. That's the hardest I've laughed in a long time, though, because I really thought you were setting me up. I was talking about that you insinuated
1: that's
2: I was hard, taking on the whole Navy.
1: In a while.
0: That was so good.
1: The whole, we got that going for us.
2: The whole Navy.
1: I don't ignore my cameras right there. I don't know what things work in New York. I don't understand this place.
0: Yeah, me either.
1: All right, thank you for being with us today. Thank you to Casey Smith.
2: Thanks, Will.
1: Formerly of Big Noon Kickoff.

0: A new report details which states have the best and worst tippers. People in Delaware apparently tip pretty good. People in California are the worst tippers. The most common tip is, don't go see the movie Digger. It really sucks. Hi, everybody. Kenny Webster here. Joining me this afternoon, Jesse Payton is stopping by in the next segment. We're going to talk about the latest from the ketamine gangbang news story, rich communists having a rock party, and all kinds of other stuff. So stick around for that. But before we get to any of that, I'd like to start off the broadcast this afternoon by talking about how you don't need a passport to watch socialism fail. You don't have to go to another country to see that socialism sucks. There's plenty of examples right here in the good old USA of why socialism sucks. Conservatives keep dragging out the greatest hits. When we talk about Marxism, well, oh, the Soviet Union collapsing under the weight of its own five-year plans. Venezuela running out of toilet paper. Cuba preserved in amber like a 1959 Chevrolet. Germans sprinting west. The second wall got a hole in it. They did not want to be there. And that's all true. But that is all wasted on anyone under 40. They don't remember the Berlin Wall. They don't remember the Soviet Union. It doesn't make any sense to them. They know about TikTok and baristas. Fine. Okay, let's talk about that. There's a gentleman named Daniel DiMartino. He left Venezuela, and therefore he's already completed the advanced seminar. Points at the exhibits we already know. New York Public Housing, the VA, the Indian Health Service, the Postal Service. He talked about this in a recent address that he gave. And hang on, I think I have a video of this somewhere. I had some audio of this I wanted to play for you guys.
1: But we don't even need to go abroad to understand how socialism works and government things work. You know, Congressman, you were showing housing in Cuba. Why don't we go to NYCHA in New York City? Let's go to American public housing. We don't have to go to other countries. Who wants to live in NYCHA? I challenge every socialist to go get the government as a landlord. I challenge people to get government health care. How is the Indian Health Service going in the Indian reservations? How is the VA relative to private hospitals? How is USPS relative to FedEx? They lost $9 billion in fiscal year 2025, USPS. All for the privilege of getting junk mail. I know that's also not politically popular to attack USPS, but I say it because imagine the government didn't just have USPS or Amtrak, which I took, by the way, on the way here. Imagine the government didn't just have that. Imagine the government had Walmart. Imagine the government had Bank of America. There are members of Congress who want a government banking, USPS, that proposed those bills. Government banking. So that the government is your landlord, the place that feeds you, the place that gives you health care, the place that employs you, right? Jobs for all. The government becomes your master.
0: Sounds like hell, to be honest, guys. Government medicine is the same magic trick with worse lighting. Everybody knows that. The Indian Health Service, the VA hospitals, they're deplorable. Who wants the government as their landlord? Not the people who already have it. Then there's the Postal Service. They lost $9 billion last year. And they also lost your mail. Amtrak is the same idea, a subsidy with a dining car. The nicest thing anyone has ever said about Amtrak is that, well, it's cheap, I guess. Now imagine that genius in charge of Walmart or the Bank of America or members of Congress already want a government bank stuffed inside the post office. That's like asking the DMV to hold your life savings because the line was too long. Under the full program, the government is your landlord, your grocer, your doctor, your employer. Mm-hmm. Jobs for all, masters for all. The price of three free things is your freedom, guys. Marxism never itemizes that on a receipt. We already run this experiment in pieces here in America, and it sucks. Nobody likes going to the DMV. A huge share of the tax code is redistribution with a lobbyist attached. Remember back in the early 20th century, the New Deal's prize winners are now some of the main engines of the federal debt. Every time the result disappoints, the proposed fix is more of the thing that disappointed. This time, the bureaucracy will be competent. This time, the commissar will be nice. This time, the five-year plan will only take six. Don't worry. It will not. Markets are rude. They're uneven. And occasionally run by people you would not lend a lawnmower. They also produce more stuff, better stuff, cheaper, because if they do it, you leave. Socialism's customer service department is a locked door and a pamphlet explaining why wanting the door open is false consciousness. So giving teenagers whiskey and a car keys, right, you get a ditch. Giving a planning committee your grocery cart, you get a doctor. In your bank account, you get the same ditch, except the ditch has a waiting list and the tow truck is unionized. You get what I'm saying? We have tried the ditch. It's better when the government doesn't run everything than when they run everything. Do you know what I'm saying? I think you get it.
2: Late last night, after a few beers, we discovered the art of deceiving politicians. Just tell them the truth, and they'll never believe you. Kenny Webster's Pursuit of Happiness.
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9: I think you'll agree with me. Nothing is worse than slow internet. Whether you're trying to get a project done or you're at home streaming a movie and the circle of death suddenly comes on, time for

0: Yes.
1: Hi, everybody. Greetings. Thanks for connecting with us this afternoon. We're live on the radio all over Southeast Texas. By the way, black people read. I know they do. I've seen them read before. I've seen it happen. So don't suggest they don't. That's racist. We don't do racism on this show. We don't think it's funny. We're fervently against heckin' racism. Don't
2: yes.
1: You? And but another thing we're against is fake rape allegations. I really don't like this. For those of you that have not followed this story, a 20-year-old Cornell student drank hard, went to a fraternity, took ketamine. She says she had never done before, and spent hours in a drug-soaked pile of fraternity boys. Days later, she texted one of them that none of the sex stuff was illegal. She liked being with him. After the frat uninvited her from a Halloween party, the story changed by about 180 degrees to her saying it was gang rape and it was not consensual. The DA read her own sworn statements and declined charges. 2 years later, there's a lawsuit, Snapchat screenshots, and Albany politics is turning a blackout orgy into a special prosecution. The story all starts October 18th, 2024. Cornell's later internal report says someone overdosed on ketamine at the house before. The day before. Did you know that?
2: I did not know
1: that. Most people didn't know that. The house already had a ketamine problem. Not a secret society, a pharmacy with beer pong, basically. And so Jane Doe, who some people are calling Train Doe on the internet, I don't think that's funny. Or they're calling this the Cornhole 7, also not funny. Do not call it. That's not funny, Jesse. That is not funny. She walks alone to the fraternity to meet a friend she already liked, a guy. She arrives visibly drunk. Drunk of her own consent, chose to drink. The night starts out as a consensual encounter with two brothers, named later in the reporting. We won't say their names. She accepts alcohol, marijuana, ketamine. Her lawsuit says she was pressured. Her text did not say that. A brother posts some really disgusting stuff on social media, saying there's free P-word, everyone's naked, come on down, boys, whip it out. Gross, disgusting, not illegal. Some people called that human trafficking. The use of the word free implies that it's not human trafficking. Trafficking, by definition, means something's being exchanged for something else. If it's free...
2: Yeah, because I used to bring drugs over from Mexico, and they had to pay me to do that.
1: Is that right? And where did you put it, Jesse?
2: Yeah.
1: Where
2: you brought it? In my Cornhole 7.
1: One of the men passes out around midnight. She and another man keep having sex next to him. He wakes up, wants a foursome. She says no, because that would imply butt stuff. This is all in the report. I didn't make the report. She later lets another boy into the room, or man, whatever. She hides under the covers when a group walks in, squeals. She's embarrassed. They saw her naked. She swats a hand away. She says, can we snort ketamine off your beautiful naked body or something to that extent? She says, sure. She later takes more ketamine. And in her own written statement, she says she passed out and they kept having sex. But that's not what she originally said. They could be charged with rape if that's true. But that is not the sentence of someone who's already lost capacity to form a plan. So there's a contradiction there between what she originally said and what she says later on. About 5:45 a.m., she says she's tired, she needs to turn in. By the district attorney's reading of her own statement, the two men in the last threesome stop. She rates herself 8 out of 10 drunk, the most capacitated of her life. The lawsuit says it felt like coercion. The lawsuit says she was completely incapacitated, forced to have sex, lost consciousness. Those two documents tell a very different story. What the lawsuit said and what she told to the DA originally. And that's why people can't seem to agree on whether or not these gentlemen or men, whatever, are guilty or not. Social media commentary, including replies under the Hochul post. Kathy Hochul claimed the New York Times materials show she performed on a man while he was passed out. That was in the New York Times. If she's performing an act on a man while he's unconscious, Jesse, what would that imply that she did?
2: It would imply that she is wife material. No, listen. I don't want to make jokes about it until all the facts come out, Kenny. Like, I love to make jokes about things, but, it's hard to say that she was assaulted because she's changed her story and she's openly admitted the day after that everything that happened was consensual, okay with her, and she was fine with it, and she liked this boy, and she was willing to do that with his friends. So, I mean, I was in college, too, and I had, we had some wild times, Kenny. I had some sexual escapades, sexcapades, if you will, when, you know, with, there were groups of 7 and 10 when I did. It's odd because I went to, you know, college in prison, but

0: you know, like I still had to change my story.
1: Sure.
0: Out of shame.
1: Of course. That must be it. Yeah.
0: I never said no.
1: No. Okay. There you go. Thank you. One said he, in fact, was, quote, the victim of sexual misconduct because the woman had given him oral relations to keep this clean on the radio when he, too, was incapacitated. He was too incapacitated to consent. Yikes. One of the men texted an apology October 21st saying things went down the way he didn't like and that he and the other guys were too messed up and they felt bad. She answers, none of the sexual stuff was illegal and she liked being with him and the other guy. Her lawyer later calls this denial and trauma. It's also the most contemporaneous account that she gave. She says, none of the stuff was illegal. Well, if none of it was illegal, why are you saying that? October 23rd, she texts that everyone knows her reputation's destroyed. She's ashamed. She's crying. She's sleeping. In the same stretch, she writes, the people need to grow up because sex is changing and she's open-minded. I love you, King, she says in a text. She suggests they smoke together again, do it again, but without the other 5 billion Ben and the ketamine. At some point, she gets uninvited from the Halloween party. Then comes the accusations.
0: Yeah, and our buddy Womp Top said it best, is like, rape's not a retroactive feeling about how you feel later. Like, it's a real thing. And again, the to me, the worst part about this entire ordeal, besides the victim, if she was, or the victims, if the boys were being slandered, is the fact that this stuff really happens. And if somebody's making light of the situation or lying about when it doesn't happen, it dismisses and discounts when it actually does. And that's the real travesty.
1: A report came out over the weekend, a poll from Cornell, saying 1/3 of women claim to have been victims of sexual misconduct or sexual assault. 33. Now it's like, wow, well, what's the methodology? And then you read the methodology, you realize it's pretty flawed. They contacted, 1,000 people plus, and less than 15% of them replied to the poll. Well, hang on a minute. That would imply that a lot of people who replied to the poll only replied to the poll because they had an answer about this.
0: Right. No, for
1: sure.
0: So
1: a lot of people didn't. They're like, well, I was never raped. I don't care. I don't have time for this.
0: And the problem is that Jane Doe never said no to the poll. do you see what I'm saying?
1: I see.
0: Kenny, why are you laughing?
1: I'm not.
0: You're fighting back laughter,
1: I'm
0: Kenny.
1: I'm not fighting back
0: this
1: laughter.
0: This is a serious story.
1: I was just laughing at how bizarre this soundbite is that I'm about to show you of Governor Hochul and Attorney General Letitia James. Attorney General Letitia James, days ago, posted online, basically, and I'm paraphrasing here, that this what happened to this woman was horrible. She deserves justice. Yada, yada, yada. This is disgusting. Shame on these young men. Then Governor Kathy Hochul makes her the special prosecutor on the case. They already had a district attorney. They'd already reviewed the case. Couldn't determine anything wrong happened. So they bring in Letitia James, a woman who built a career off of saying things like, the presidency is too male, too pale, too stale, too old, too white, too masculine. A woman who clearly hates white men, has a history of going out and saying, too many white men are bad.
0: That's why they took her off the syrup bottles.
1: That's a different person, Jesse.
0: Oh, sorry.
1: No, it's okay. It's all right. I think you're just confusing this with another person.
0: Oh, okay. Fair enough.
1: Yeah, that was a different person. So someone asked Governor Hochul at a press conference, hey, you just put this person on this case. She hasn't even investigated yet. It sounds like she's already reached a conclusion. Listen to how they respond to that question.
2: Attorney General, on your Facebook page 3 days ago, you wrote, what this young woman has been forced to endure is horrific and unacceptable. I'm holding her in my heart and in my prayers. To her and to all survivors, you're not alone. We stand with you. But why did you affirm her allegations as fact without doing your own fact-finding investigation into the governor? Why did you appoint an official who made a public statement affirming those allegations as fact, as someone who's supposed to be doing an investigation?
3: I will answer that. I have every confidence in our Attorney General to do what she has always done. Look at the facts, examine the record, and draw the proper conclusions. That's exactly what's going to happen in this case.
2: Attorney General, please.
4: I will not comment on a Facebook post.
1: You will not comment on a Facebook post? What about your Facebook post? What about the thing you said publicly as a public official? We're not asking you to comment on the comment section. Some guy named, Plow Trouser Donkey Kong 42069. We're asking you to comment on a thing you said. You're the Attorney General of the state.
0: Not commenting on your own Facebook post is wild.
1: That's pretty crazy.
0: There's a specific section for that. Like, that's yes. What it's for.
1: It's your post. We're not, it's like, oh, yeah, it's not like it's some other random, oh, some Facebook post. No, you as the attorney general made a statement. That's what we're asking you about.
0: No, yeah, it's the incredulity with which she says it. Like, I'm not going to comment on a Facebook post. Maybe you don't know what Facebook posts are for.
1: No, I don't think she does. Hey, quick break. We'll be right back.
5: You're listening to Kenny Webster's Pursuit of Happiness. Please, if you're offended by anything you heard, take out a piece of paper, write down a detailed description of what bothered you, and fax it to 1-888. Nobody gives a f-
0: Hey guys, if you're in the Houston area, big news. Me and Kenny have been on the road all year, but we're super excited to be doing local shows in the Katy and Woodlands area this weekend. Friday night, Katy, Texas, we're coming for you. We're going to be at the Dryer next door to Katy Beer Garden. New venue out there. They're doing lots of events. It's a patio setting. Gorgeous place, guys. Come out and see. I'm headlining Kenny's opening. It's going to be a fantastic time. October 9th. Tickets are available at jesseisfunny.com. That's at the Dryer. I'm going to be headlining. Jesse Payton, come out. We've got special guests, Ben Daniel, Sean Dolan, Kenny Webster's going to be on the show. We're going to be shaking hands, kissing babies, doing comedy, all the things. Come out, have a good time with us. Katy, Texas, that's where I grew up, where I went to school, where I graduated high school. Coming home, super excited. I'm headlining that show, Kenny's opening, and then the very next night, Woodlands, Texas, our favorite venue in the entire country, the Do-Si-Do's Big Barn, October 10th, Saturday. Kenny and I are showcasing our funniest friends that we've toured and done comedy with all over the country. Guys, the Wheelchairs for Warriors benefit that we raised over $70,000 for, we had the most amazing comedy lineup ever assembled in the Houston area, and we're excited to reassemble that lineup at the Do-Si-Do October 10th, where Kenny and I are hosting a stand-up comedy showdown where six nationally touring comedians are competing for audience vote. Guys, this is such a talent-rich show, the most talent we've ever put on one stage. Come out, do.
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1: All right, we're back. This is exciting, ladies and gentlemen. A Georgia man faked a medical emergency to avoid paying for his Red Lobster dinner. I think the joke was on him. I think eating Red Lobster is a medical emergency. Now, this guy is...
0: He was acting very showfish.
1: Yes, he was.
0: Sorry, I'm better than that. Yeah,
1: it wasn't that bad.
0: Yeah,
1: it was okay. It sounds like a joke I would have written for this radio show, but that's fine. Jesse, I don't know if you've heard about this yet, but over the weekend, Tom Morello... You always talk about separating the art from the artist.
0: Yeah, we do that a lot.
1: I love Rage Against the Machine. I love early to mid-90s alternative rock and metal. It's great. New metal, but Rage Against the Machine, I always thought it was a great band. Tom Morello was the guitarist from Rage Against the Machine. He did an amazing job of making a guitar sound like a synthesizer or a turntable. We'd just never seen that before. It was cutting edge at the time. Unfortunately, that doesn't make him someone who understands economics. Well, actually, maybe it does. Over the weekend, he made a fortune selling the idea of anti-Trump resistance. He had a festival, just happened Saturday, at the Meriwether Post Pavilion in Columbia, Maryland, a short drive from D.C., a long drive from anybody who punches a clock. Bruce Springsteen headlined, Tom Morello flipped the bird at Trump from the stage. The working class was invited, but they probably couldn't afford a ticket unless they maxed out their credit card. Back in May, Springsteen teased that there would be another night of music and resistance. It finally happened. Guys, tickets like the nosebleeds were in the 200s. The average cost of a ticket was about $400. VIP super suite, $1,500. You could pay even more than that. A charity angle here, they said a portion of your ticket sales went towards something called Vote Riders and Headcount, groups that are going to go out and register people to vote. Saturday, October 3rd, the show happened. Springsteen mostly skips his own catalog and does other people's protest songs. And I know it's not probably why you go see him. Dave Grohl was there, played Rockin' in the Free World. And This Land Is Your Land. That sounds terrible. You're not going to do Foo Fighters or Nirvana. No, he's going to play This Land Is Your Land. Oh, I hate that. All right, fine. Tom Morello gives a middle finger to the cameras and the audiences. Tom Morello, very wealthy guy. The jokes write itself. Rage Against the Machine's guitarist curated a festival where the cheap seats cost more than a car payment, and the fancy seat is named after a folk hero who would have burned the box office down. Springsteen spent 40 years apparently singing about factory towns and then sold No King's Flags on the tour for $90 a pop. Guys, we're face value seats, the VIP seats, $2,900. This isn't a breadline, guys. It's a concession stand with a fist logo. Tom Morello is a Harvard graduate whose revolutionary brand has outlived every actual revolution he name checks. He can flip off the president from stage, a stage that costs the front row $1,500 minimum, still sleeps fine at night. If a lawn seat is almost $200 and you buy a shirt or a beer, what exactly are you resisting? I'm curious.
0: that, yeah, and the irony of this is wild, Kenny. That's these guys that want to advocate and perpetuate some kind of DSA garbage for everybody else. This dude wants to flip off the people who paid all this money to come see him. They don't want it to apply to them. They don't, it doesn't apply to them. They're rich, elite millionaires, and they want you to subdivide your money and throw it all into the middle where it doesn't affect them. It's crazy.
1: Some people will make the argument, yeah, but Kenny, Jesse, these guys donated that money to charity. That's a tax write-off.
0: Right.
1: That's what that's a massive tax write-off with a better light show. Springsteen's been doing the working man routine since cable was invented. At what point does the audience notice the ticket price and the lyrics aren't exactly lining up with each other?
0: Yeah, it's never about being, it's always disingenuous. It never aligns. You know, it's like they talk about, country music where they sing about dirt roads and pickup trucks while writing from their private jet in the sky.
1: All right, so the argument is, and they make this argument quite passionately, that we should put the Democrats back in power. That's what they're arguing over and over again. Get the Republicans out of here. The Democrats in power. That's who would be better for the people, for the women, for the kids. And to that, I might remind you of who just died today, Jesse. This happened before you were into politics. Dennis Hastert died over the weekend at age 84. He was a very long-serving Speaker of the House, a high-ranking elected official in U.S. history. And obituaries are already doing the soft shoe here. They went and looked at some of his tax records. And what they determined was that back in the day, he admitted to sexually abusing underage boys. Former Speaker of the House, Dennis Hastert, who represented Illinois for 2 decades in Congress, was later jailed for violating banking laws, has died. And something that we learned here that most people probably don't realize, he was a pederast, apparently. In 2007, he left Congress, was going to go become a lobbyist. And then in 2015, the quiet part gets loud. Federal investigators noticed structured bank withdrawals just under a $10,000 reporting line, totaling about $1.7 million. The money was hush payments to a man Hastert had abused decades earlier when that man was underage, a teenage boy on a wrestling team. Hastert had agreed to pay $3.5 million to keep him quiet, then tried to hide the withdrawals. That's what they could still charge. The sex crimes themselves were past the statute of limitations. Do you think that's fair?
0: No, absolutely not, Kenny. This guy, I mean, how long was he in office?
1: Like 3 decades, a long time.
0: And he was at
1: two decades.
0: Yeah, and what were the laws that he violated?
1: Banking violations, but when determining his banking violations, they figured out that he touched a boy.
0: Well, I mean, Kevin Spacey's still my favorite actor, so we're back to separating the art from the artist, Kenny.
1: Sure. Yeah. CBS led with the banking laws line when they did a report on this. Technically true, the way the accountant went away for a paperwork error is technically true, and the paperwork was the cover-up. So, and people noticed. Anybody who can read past the first clause figured out this wasn't so much a banking problem. You committed a financial crime because you were touching boys, guys. Pretty creepy stuff here. All that being said, the same crowd that spent years telling you child medical transition was a right-wing bedtime story just spent Thursday picketing a Manhattan hospital because the hospital stopped doing it. Oh, that's weird. I thought you guys said this was a real thing that never happens. They said nobody's transitioning kids, but now the trans community is out protesting a hospital because they won't transition kids. For years, the public line was very simple. This just isn't happening. You're crazy. In early 2015, Trump comes back and starts squeezing the money at a hospital. They shut down the New York Presbyterian, a program called Compass, C-O-M-P-A-S-S, where apparently you could get hormone treatment for youth, puberty suppression, that sort of thing. And executive orders and Justice Department investigators aimed at hospitals billing for this care focused on New York Presbyterian, where they pulled the youth language off the website within days. A spokesperson says the program's still operating, just quieter. Over the next year and a half, the pressure does not let up. By this fall, at least 6 big hospital systems have cut deals with the Justice Department to stop puberty blockers, cross-sex hormones, and surgery for patients under 19. They start writing giant checks as an apology. Those puberty blockers, by the way, also get used as chemical castration drugs for sex offenders in prison. You probably met some of those guys back in the day.
0: Yeah, of course. And I always say the same thing. The trans kids that they talk about, we must protect trans kids. The only people we should protect trans kids from is the people calling them trans kids. There's no such thing as a trans kid, Kenny. It's a child. It's a boy or a girl, and that's okay. But there's no sexuality attached to that person. There's no transgenderism because they're children. Do what you want later, but leave the freaking kids alone. So either it's not happening or it's happening and they're not allowing it to happen. So for those goofballs to be out there picketing, it's mind-numbing. It doesn't even make sense.
1: For those of you that follow along at home, kind of like with voter fraud, which we'll get to in a little bit, there is a cycle to all of this that we've noticed that seems to take place here. It starts off with this. They'll tell you something's not happening. Then they'll tell you it's just a right-wing conspiracy theory. Then they'll tell you it might be happening, but not very much. Then they'll tell you, yeah, it's happening, but it's good. And then the punishments start to come out. So then they go back to saying it's not happening again. And we repeat the cycle. Are we learning anything here?
0: Yeah, I have a lot of Facebook people who troll me that always say the same thing. They're like, that's not happening. And then you show them a case where it is. And then they're like, oh, well, it's okay to trans kids.
1: Yeah, that's it.
5: Kenny Webster, the best looking dude on radio. And if you've seen the competition, that's not saying a whole hell of a lot.
1: Hey, everybody, quick reminder. This Friday night, we are performing in Katy. What's the name of the comedy club?
0: The Dryer. It's a rice dryer outside of Katy. So y'all come out, check us out if you're in the Katy area. It's going to be a cool, nice little venue. I've been out there.
1: And then Saturday night, we're going to be at the Do-Si-Do. Both huge comedy showcases. Lots of comedians are going to be there. If you're up in the Woodlands this weekend, meet us Saturday night at the Do-Si-Do. Friday night in Katy at the Dryer.
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22: Caffeine can be really good for you and help a lot of things, and caffeine can be kind of bad for you.
23: It's a drug, and in its pure form, Chuck, it is a bitter-tasting crystalline powder.
22: Naturally, it's in the coffee bean and in chocolate and tea, but it's also added artificially in things like soda. Your body is enjoying the caffeine. It's blocking that adenosine. You're going to feel alert and awake. It's got that adrenaline going, and it's rewarding you with the dopamine. I mentioned the vicious cycle, the inevitable crash.
23: Right.
22: Like any stimulant drug, and you want more of it. Eventually, it's going to affect your sleep patterns. All right, how about some health benefits?
23: Right.
22: They found everything from not develop Parkinson's disease to dropping your risk of various cancers.
23: Well, coffee actually is shown to reduce your risk of diabetes.
22: 4 cups a day, 50% less chance of mouth and throat cancer.
23: You should eat more grapefruit because grapefruit contains something called narragin, and it actually slows the removal of caffeine from your brain.
22: Okay.
23: So you enjoy its effects longer.
22: Nice.
23: Yeah.
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23: We're talking about streaming music. 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
22: Not so long ago, people were spending a lot of money on buying CDs and physical media. We got this new thing. That was Napster. There were 27 billion transfers per month, song transfers.
23: Everything was completely upended, and Apple came along in 2003 and brought massive stability to this huge sea change. At the same time, roughly, an alternative model was developing, and that was just streaming.
22: The first legit on-demand streaming service was Rhapsody in 2001. Pandora came along in 2005. Spotify comes along. They changed the game. Pandora was still trying to be kind of like radio in a way. Spotify was like, no, we're really going to be on-demand. But these royalties, Tidal pays the most at 1.3 cents. Apple's 0.7, YouTube Music 0.7. Spotify pays 0.4 cents per stream, same as Amazon, and then Pandora's down to 0.1. But as an artist, if you're a hit on Spotify, then there's a lot of money to be made.
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0: I'm listening.
1: All right, so there's this woman in Vegas. She's suing a bar. I'm sorry, let me start over. The woman's from Illinois, and she's suing a Las Vegas bar because she was injured by a mechanical penis attraction. And mechanical penis attraction is also the nickname for Gavin Newsom.
0: That was pretty good, Kenny.
1: Thank you. This is a real thing. For those who think I'm kidding or joking around, this is a real thing that actually happened. It's a real lawsuit. Vegas did this. It's the most Vegas thing you could do. This woman goes there and she's hanging out on Fremont Street. Do you get what that is?
0: Yeah, of course.
1: It's old Vegas. It's not the strip. It's where.
0: It's the old strip where Frank Sinatra and Sammy Davis Jr. used to be.
1: So she gets thrown off a mechanical penis. It's basically a mechanical bull. That's the lawsuit. Those are the words in the lawsuit. The bar is called The Nerd. It's inside a place called Neonopolis at 450 Fremont. Arcade games, bowling, a bull ride machine that is not a bull. The bar's own promo calls it the world's famous gyrating Johnson mechanical member. And the tagline is ride it, slide it, and stay on top of it. Downtown Las Vegas looked at a mechanical bull and said, we can make it worse. And so that's what they did here. On November 2nd of last year, near closing, a woman named Amber Zambrown of Illinois is there with her friends. She asked to ride the mechanical penis. She pays, she gets on. She didn't sign a waiver. Nobody walked her through the risks. An employee ran the thing from a joystick and a control panel. It starts slow, because that's how it works. What? Then it speeds up.
0: Let me write this down, Kenny. Oh, I'm supposed to start slow. Who knew?
1: Her foot or ankle catches under the main shaft. In a cutout section of the ride, and she gets thrown. The complaint says there was serious physical injuries, mental stress, shock to the nervous system, and some of it may be permanent. So last week, Martin Injury Law files in Clark County. The defendants are the bar's company, Imagine Adventures Las Vegas, and the holdings company, and the owner, a guy named Jonathan Borchetta. Jonathan Borchetta is apparently the name of a guy who owns a giant mechanical penis. I repeat, there's a guy named Jonathan Borchetta, and he owns a giant bull-sized mechanical penis that gyrates and twists around and that sort of thing. He's the owner of it. Jonathan is. Anyway, claims are negligence, vicarious liability, negligent hiring and supervision, and the one lawyers love when the facts are embarrassing, obviously. And so now this is all like Latin speak for the thing speaks for itself. In this case, the thing is speaking very loudly. She's asking for medical bills, lost wages, and emotional damage. Each pile up to $15,000, north of $30,000. The bar has not commented yet on the story. So the allegation in plain English, she volunteered to go on a joke ride. The joke ride threw her, and now the joke has a case number. Jesse, I feel like this news story was really made for you. That you were,
0: It's welcome to the Vegas 7. The lady said she didn't consent, but she put the quarters in the machine.
1: That was pretty much it. I think there's a photo of it somewhere or a video.
0: I would love to see a video of this, Kenny.
1: I think I can find a video.
0: Yes.
1: Yeah, here we go. Here it is on, for those of you, we're live streaming on social media as we're on the radio, as we often are, and we are now watching a video of this woman. Very classy. I like how the girl on the ride is trying to be, like, elegant. She's got her arm, like, as if she's, like Lady Gaga or something like that. And it's just what you think it is. It's a giant male member, and she's putting her arms in the air elegantly as though she's the star of, well, anyway. Her dad's got to be very proud that she made this radio show for this reason.
0: Yeah, I'm just upset that the owner, what was his name, Jonathan, isn't giving me royalties for using the name, image, and likeness of my penis for this ride.
1: Is that mechanical?
0: Yes. I had to sit there all day while they did the molding cast to get the exact size to clone my willy.
1: World famous gyrating Johnson mechanical member, ride it, slide it, stay on top. Well, that's just got classy written all over it there. This girl is about as classy as a Cornell University dropout.
0: Not touching that one, Kenny.
1: Yeah, neither would they. Apparently. All right. Well, anyway, so who knows how that's going to end. But not with a happy ending, that's for sure.
0: My baloney has a first name. It's O-S-E-A-R.
1: I think the most obvious news story of the day that doesn't require a lot of analyzing is what to do about Krista Pike. Krista Pike, back in 1995, murdered a young woman from her high school, found guilty. Her and her boyfriend murdered her, carved a pentagram in her body, kept a piece of her skull as a souvenir, found guilty, went to prison. This last week, got executed. Everybody knows that much of the story. And so she is now on life support because they tried killing her twice and it did not work. Pike's lawyers warn ahead of the day that she has small veins and a blood disorder. They say the access is going to be a problem. They filed appeals. The appeals got shut down. The prison commissioner said do it. The governor said do it. At some point, she doesn't die. She's now on life support. She's 50 years old. Prognosis unknown. She may not recover. There's an obvious solution to this. If you're a death row inmate and your botched execution requires you to get put on life support, I'm pretty sure I know what to do. It turns out the term life support implies that without the support of this machine, you will die. And the machine can be turned on and off. Do you see where I'm going here,
0: Jesse? Which is the antithesis of the machine they put her in.
1: Right.
0: It's the one that you have to turn on to stop her living.
1: Uh-huh.
0: Now this one you just turn off and it avails the same thing.
1: Not a real complicated.
0: Seems pretty simple.
1: Not a real noodler of a what to do kind of a problem here. So that's my idea, is why don't we just kill her by unplugging the machine? Now apparently they got all these laws and rules about that. And so there's a report today that says her condition remains the same as last week. And anyone that feels sorry for her, I'm just curious, have we checked up on the condition of her victim lately? Her conditions remain the same, it turns out. Dead. Not alive anymore.
0: Yes.
1: No longer living, it turns out. I feel like that should really be the lead, don't you think so?
0: Yeah, and it's funny that a girl who broke the law by killing somebody and losing her life is now being held alive by a law that exists. Maybe we should talk to Kathy Hochul about changing that law.
1: Right, exactly. Before we get out of here, something a little more lighthearted for you, Jesse, that I think will cheer people up or terrify the crap out of you, depending on how you feel about this. We have just set a new Guinness World Record. Let me put this up on the screen so people could see. Light one for the back half. Florida firefighter Autumn Kelso just got the Guinness nod as the shortest woman on the job of being a firefighter, 4'10". There is a shorter male firefighter somewhere else. We'll get into that in a second, but the firehouse joke became a certificate. She's been a firefighter in Florida for 5 years, didn't show up looking for a record. One of the guys at the station said, "Hey, it's so crazy that you're so tiny and it's your job to rescue people from buildings." She's like, "Yeah." I was like, "I bet you're the smallest ever." She's like, "Couldn't be the smallest ever." He goes, "No, really, it's ridiculous. It's almost absurd. Maybe it should even be criminal." And they look it up and determine, yeah, it's a Guinness World Record. Congratulations to her.
0: You know how upset I would be if my dog or child was stranded in a burning building and this little girl straight from the chocolate factory jumps out like, "I will get them, oompa, loompa, doompa-dee-doo."
1: All right. They say, you know, look, Occam's right. I like to look at the whole position here. It's like, is it possible this isn't as bad as we think? With a tiny firefighter, you can get to things that a larger man couldn't get to. That's true. But how often is that happening?
0: Yeah. And how do you know when you get like, "Hey, my dog's stuck in his crate. Send the munchkin."
1: You know, it's like in sex. Is there a time where smaller is
0: every
1: better?
0: Time, Kenny, every time it's better. It's always better, Kenny. Smaller's better. Ladies, if you're listening, smaller's better. Size doesn't matter. Ladies, if you're listening right now, this is comedian Jesse Payton. Size doesn't matter ever.
1: Okay, before we get out of here, size doesn't matter. Jesse, this Friday night, we're going to be where?
0: I'm doing a homecoming, guys. I grew up in Katy, Texas, graduated from Katy High School, returning to Katy, Texas for my first show in several years at the Dryer this Friday night, October 9th. Guys, come out. It's going to be a big deal. I'm headlining. I'm doing a full hour. We might do more than that, guys. I'm doing new stuff, old stuff. Hometown, super excited to be there. Katy, y'all show up. Come support a local boy. I'm coming home this Friday, October 9th at the Dryer. Tickets are available at jesseisfunny.com. And then the next day, Kitty and I are going to be hosting a stand-up comedy showdown at the Do-Si-Do in the Woodlands. Y'all, our favorite venue in the entire country, Do-Si-Do's Big Barn, where me and Kenny are hosting a comedy show for six nationally touring comedians. So you're going to get eight comics on one stage. Tickets are still available. VIP only has six. It looks like seven tickets left. So y'all come check us out. Friday night in Katy, Saturday night in the Woodlands. Both shows are going to be absolutely tremendous. You do not want to miss it.
1: That is going to be amazing. That's going to be a hoot and a holler. Deeper than a holler, I'm told.
0: Yes, and holler than a deeper.
1: What does that even mean?
0: I don't know.
1: I don't know. What is a holler?
0: I think a holler is something in like West Tennessee area. That's a Randy Travis song. Good friend of ours, though.
1: Yeah.
0: My love is deeper than a holler.
1: He was on Fox News the other day.
0: Oh, what? I love Randy.
1: Watch. His wife was doing an interview.
0: Yeah, she's great.
1: And he was sitting there.
0: Yeah.
1: Because, you know.
0: Yeah. He's a legend. I love him.
1: Yeah, he's a great guy. Very cool to see Randy still out doing his thing.
0: Yeah, we had lunch with him and his family at the governor's mansion a few months ago.
1: A lot of people are impressed he's still working considering the condition he's in.
0: Yeah.
1: And a lot of people have said that about you too, Jesse.
0: Yeah, and right. But here I am, still offending people, pissing liberals off. That's what we do, Kenny.
1: How do you do it? I'm Kenny Webster. I love you all. We'll be back bright and early tomorrow morning for more of What You Bought a Radio.

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4: Live from... Oh, that was rough. Should have cleared my throat first. That's an unfortunate start.
5: Wish I had an umbrella.
4: Yeah. I got to keep a squeegee in the studio.
5: Oh, well, so, you know, I should know better than to egg you on.
4: Live from Studio C.
5: C, senor.
4: A dimly lit room deep within the bowels of the Armstrong and Getty Communications Compound. And hey, y'all, kicking off a brand new week. Oh, a new week pregnant with possibilities. All of the things you've hoped for, winning the lottery, meeting Mr. Right, could all happen this week. Or you could get that new Russian plague. You don't know.
5: Oh, no. Oh, I don't want that second one.
4: And today we're toiling under the title of the show.
5: Super Duper General Artificial Regenerative Machine Intelligence Dominates Headlines.
4: Huh?
5: Or if you prefer, gee, it's jihad. I was very pleased with that one. More and more people realizing, wait a minute, this is all the same thing. It's Islamic fundamentalists trying to kill lots of people in the name of Islam.
4: Well, on that topic, how about the fact that we're pulling all of our bombers off of that base in Great Britain because we don't think our European allies can keep our planes safe anymore. We have stationed planes on bases around Europe forever. Since the end of World War II. And now we know we're bringing them home. We're not moving them to one of our bases in Germany or France or Italy, all the other bases. We don't think any European country can keep our planes safe because there's so many jihadis around.
5: Not only that, but the head scratchiness of that whole incident remains head scratchy in that a highly placed administration official told the Wall Street Journal, yeah, they were there to wreck the planes and kill people. Okay, so my theory last week as to how it could be like a serious Iran-tide terror plot, or at least, you know, war plot, but you'd turn the guys loose? How does that square? Well, my theory was, well, you know, they're just local thugs hired to, you know, slash tires. Well, no, according to the American official, they're there to kill people. So what the hell is going on, Britain?
4: And speaking of jihadis, how about now that we know the whole story of what that pilot on that Israeli plane was hoping to do, or how he pulled it off, since the pilot lived, telling the story that dude said, would you mind if I pray, take my break to pray? And the pilot said, sure. And the guy gets up, gets behind him, grabs the fire axe that they apparently keep in the cockpit, and hits him in the back of the head with it.
5: Oh, my Lord.
4: And I really liked somebody put out the piece yesterday that this is pretty much what fundamentalist Islam has been doing to the entire Western world. Will you excuse me for a second? I just need to pray. And then hits you in the back of the head with an axe.
5: Yeah, I just need to practice my personal faith. And if you'll excuse me, we're going to machine gun everybody we can kill on this beach, in this nightclub, on this street, in this synagogue, on and on.
4: Or
5: and on.
4: We're going to radicalize.
5: That's a beautiful metaphor. That might be the metaphor of the year. Do we have a metaphor of the year? We should.
4: Yeah. Or radicalize people from this mosque, like in San Diego with the pilots and all that sort of stuff. But so dude's plan was, and it's amazing he didn't pull it off. I mean, he had a freaking axe. I'm thinking 99 times out of 100, you hit a guy in the back of the head with an axe, or you have an axe, and you catch him by surprise. He doesn't end up, you know, crawling on the floor and opening the door. But anyway, the plan was hit him with the axe, knock him out, kill him, take over the plane and fly it into the airport in Tel Aviv. He was going to hit the airport there. You hit the big terminal full of people, kill lots of people, obviously disrupt air flight for who knows how long. I mean, it would be a major worldwide event.
5: Sure.
4: And it's amazing he didn't pull it off. Oh, and then the background on this guy. He had been banned from flying because he wasn't even allowed to fly, like, as a passenger.
5: Right. Let alone as a pilot. In the country next door, for God's sake. They didn't vet him.
4: Let alone as a pilot.
5: You know, here's what we sometimes say about the modern world behind the scenes. Nobody does their freaking job. The airline has specific rules about who they will hire and who they will not hire, and specifically and stringently, allegedly, who can fly that Israel route. And nobody did their job. Ay, caramba.
4: Yeah. He wasn't even supposed to be a passenger on planes, and he ends up being a pilot. Got turned down a couple times, but he kept trying until somebody said, oh, sure, you can be a pilot.
5: Well, he was motivated by jihad in the name of Islam, you see, so he had some real solid stick-to-itiveness. You got to admire that.
6: It's this century's
5: that.
6: Nightmare.
5: It is.
6: Jihadism.
5: Well, in this century's too. I think he said that last century.
4: Yeah.
5: I could be wrong.
4: That is something. So we got more details on all those stories for you.
5: No, first, I guess that was this century, wasn't it? Was that 08 when he was running against Obama?
4: Mm-hmm. Yeah. First Monday in October means the Supreme Court is back in session and we can hit you with the big cases are they're going to be looking at this year, and they're doing their thing. Starting their session with the lowest approval rating the Supreme Court has ever had in our nation's history. They ran at about 70% approval our entire lives. And now they're at about 30% approval because presidents of both parties have declared them as just politicians doing what everybody else does. So nice job, presidents of both parties, in destroying the credibility of the Supreme Court.
5: Not to mention Senate leaders and congresspeople and the media constantly slandering them. And utterly fictional slanders, too. Mm-hmm. I've got a statistic that will knock your socks off about the Supreme Court and how misleading the coverage is of them.
4: I wish you hadn't mentioned socks. It. I wish you hadn't mentioned socks. Because on my left foot, nobody would know this if I didn't say anything, but I feel it. I have a hole in the end of my sock. I am a guy who's walking around wearing socks with holes in them, Katie.
5: You're a man of means. This is shameful.
7: Yeah, I'm embarrassed, Katie, for you.
5: Yeah. Wow. Holy sock guy.
7: Is it a small hole or a huge one?
4: It's a small hole, but it's there. I mean, if I took off my shoes, and I'm not going to, but if I took off my shoes for any reason, everybody would notice right away my toe sticking out the hole up there, and you'd think, wow, sorry, I thought your life was going better than that.
7: Were you in a hurry and couldn't grab a sock that did not have said hole?
4: I really like these socks.
5: Or dispose of the holy ones. Well, they got holes in them.
4: They're blue argyle that match this shirt perfectly. But they do.
5: The argyle doesn't enter into it once there's a hole. And Jack and Katie, I know you know this to be true. Holy sock guy is one step away from big stain on the front of the shirt guy. Who's one step away from missing front tooth guy, who's one step away from sleeping at the bus station.
7: So you're basically homeless, is what Joe's saying.
4: And you can get there in a week. I mean, that entire fall can be from Monday to, I could be there Saturday. I could be
5: you
4: at the bus
5: station.
4: You don't
5: stop at holy toes, holy sock guy.
4: Sleeping on the bench with one toe sticking out my sock, no teeth.
7: Holy sock guy is also usually holy underwear guy, too. Mm. They kind of go, they go together.
5: Oh, yeah. It's a slippery slope.
4: I have never done that.
7: Okay.
4: I don't think I could do that.
7: I don't know. You're pretty close.
5: Not today, but I'm talking about tomorrow.
4: It is a curve. Yeah, it's a trajectory. Oh,
5: hey,
4: man.
5: Hey, this needs to be said just because I've been meaning to say it, and I keep not saying it. Back to the hijacking. And I don't mean to like turn this into anything other than what it is, which is a horrifying story and also an inspiring story of heroism and you know, jihadis and the rest of it. But Boeing, which has had some rough headlines of late, their plane held together like a son of a bitch. Hmm. I mean, it at way higher tolerances than it was designed to take. So well done, Boeing. That's one solid airliner you built. Thumbs up. Go America.
4: Go America, and time to start going with the week. Let's start the show officially. I'm Jack Armstrong. He's Joe Getty on this. It is Monday, October 5th, the year 2026. We are Armstrong and Getty, and we approve of this program.
5: All right, let's begin darning the socks of the country and strengthening the fabric of our people precisely according to FCC rules and regs at

0: Yeezus tour. His third studio album, To Pimp a Butterfly, dropped in 2015 and included influences from funk, jazz, and spoken word. 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Now I run the game, got the whole world talking King Culture. Everybody wanna cut the legs off King Culture. All things Kendrick Lamar.
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1: I have got one of the most, perhaps useful, definitely funniest life hacks I've ever come across, ever, that I will get to. Maybe here, depending on how, if we have time, or but this hour.
2: Excellent. Look forward to that.
1: Lots of good stuff today.
2: Yeah, it is. Actually, I'm very, very pleased with the bag o' tricks that we have both prepared for today's show. Not all of it grim. Not all of it will make you want to crawl under your bed. Not just heaping.

0: opens of trying to predict the friggin' midterms. Oh, tedious,
1: now you talk about
0: man.
1: A story I have zero interest in is people predicting the midterms.
0: Yeah, I have great interest in the midterms, but never-ending speculation.
1: Well, you got to wait till they happen.
0: I suggest we vote. All right, let's figure out who's reporting what. It's the lead story with Katie Green. Katie, hit it.
2: All righty, guys. The Alphabet Networks are talking about Cornell, starting with ABC. Quote, damage control. Phone calls, records suggest that some Cornell frat brothers tried to contain the gang rape allegations. NBC, Cornell student who gave police leads in the alleged rape says she feels betrayed over its handling. And CNN, mood at Cornell University darkens amid mounting pressure on investigators of alleged sexual assault.
0: I like my headline is Letitia James has already declared what the aim of justice is going to be. So it's ridiculous. She's in charge. She ought to be disqualified.
1: That second story sounded interesting. We'll have to take a look at that.
2: From the New York Times. United States rushes to withdraw bombers from UK airbase after new threats.
1: And that's quite a development that we can't keep our bombers at European airfields anymore. Yipes.
0: Or is this perhaps, sorry, Katie, part of Trump's broader pulling back from Europe? Because that's taking many forms. I wonder if you thought, you know what, this is a good excuse. Let's screw Britain. Get out. I wonder.
2: From the Washington Post. Krista Pike, still in critical condition after botched execution.
0: Said to be unconscious. Finish the job.
1: Somebody texted that same person had failed at an execution 9 months ago. If that's true, hire a new person.
0: Hey, how many of us were successful in our first attempts at our profession? Right? If at first you don't succeed, execute again. That's what I say. But look, she's in the ICU, unconscious. I guarantee she's got an IV going. Do the friggin' math. Come on.
2: From the Wall Street Journal. Google pushed AI into schools, and even students say it's gone too far.
1: This is an interesting story.
0: Yeah, we ought to talk about that. Turns the kids' heads into mush. You want mushy-headed kids? Keep doing it.
1: Oh, boy.
2: Maybe that's part of what Politico's talking about here with Sam Altman saying to Decoded, quote, the world should accept some bad things happening for the benefits of AI.
1: Okay.
0: Okay, how about you're not in charge of that?
2: From the New York Post, quitting drinking can upend marriages and friendships.
1: Yeah, definitely. I've seen it happen.
2: It has a lot to do with the fact that people are drinking less.
1: And if that was part of your bonding thing and one of you quits, it... Yeah.
2: Study finds black coffee was linked to a 14% lower risk of death in 46,000 Americans. Too much sugar and cream erased that statistic.
0: Hmm. Preventing death is a big deal to me. So, good.
1: If coffee does have the health benefits they think it does, it's something that human beings stumbled upon, this juice that we get addicted to and, you know, most of us end up drinking as adults. It turns out to be good for you.
2: And finally, the Babylon Bee. Letitia James indicts Trump in Cornell case.
0: Well, that's funny.
1: Here's my life hack that I came across. Or I stole this from the internet, but I thought it was funny. If you start every phone call with, my phone is about to die, instead of saying hello, you can just hang up whenever you want to.
2: That's so great.
1: And somebody added in the way to hang up on people, and I'd have never done this, but if you're going to hang up on someone, you switch it into airplane mode. Then it says call dropped. Otherwise, it looks like a hang up. I mean, it could be a hang up, but if it just says call failed, it look, you know, you went through a bad cell. So you switch it into airplane mode. I'm tired of this call.
0: Wow. Well, do you people get a lot more calls than I do from people you don't want to talk to?
1: Hey, my phone's about to die. What do you got?
2: I have been in that phone call where you're sitting there, you're going, I should just hang up.
1: There are. I'm going to hang on to that one. There are certain people, often like not friendship phone calls, but like work related or I don't know. You know, the insurance guy or whatever. I start those phone calls with that. Yeah, my phone's about to die, so that's a bluff.
2: So
1: basic lead
2: it.
1: Up front.
0: Right, exactly. Let's not go through that whole 5 minutes of pretending we're good buddies. Let's just get down to it.
1: How's the school you're going so far? Yeah, so we got a whole bunch of those stories we are going to get into, as we mentioned. If you like baseball at all, that was one of the greatest last half innings you're ever going to see in your life between the Brewers and the Padres yesterday, although it didn't go the Padres' way at the end. But that was about as dramatic as anything I've ever seen in the history of baseball. We'll play some of the crowd reactions and announcer reactions a little bit later. If you watched it, you can relive it.
0: I missed it completely.
1: Oh, well, it's worth watching. Watch the last half inning. It is so exciting. Well, you got to, you know, bases. It come down to the last strike. That's all you need to know. The you know, backyard is a kid's scenario. Two outs, bottom of the ninth, two strikes.
0: Wow.
1: Doesn't get more exciting than that. We'll get to some of those stories. What are the cases the Supreme Court will be looking at this session? Got a guns right case on there. I'm really rooting for the outcome. Immigration stuff, some of Trump's big plans the Supreme Court's going to take a look at. Also, if you miss any of it, get the podcast, Armstrong and Getty On Demand.
3: Armstrong and Getty.
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1: Health officials in Russia have launched what they're describing as anti-epidemic measures, but they insist the situation is under control. The U.S. State Department releasing a statement saying, "We are aware of reports of a fatal case of suspected pneumonic plague. We encourage Russian authorities to share accurate information quickly and openly."
2: Yeah, well, cool. Well, that's cool. So similar to trusting the Chinese Communist Party around the whole COVID thing, now we're being asked to trust the Putin-led Russian government around this pneumonic plague, which I don't know if I'd ever heard that term before. Pneumonic plague, like pneumonia, is deadly as the bubonic plague, but spreads much easier. So here's the rundown from our authorities here in the United States.
3: Before you get to that, and thank you for pointing out pneumonic plague refers to pneumonia. I don't think that it ever clicked in my head, oddly enough. But bubonic plague, does that affect women's breasts? Or
2: I don't think that plays a role.
3: Well, but what does that stand for?
2: I don't know.
3: Or indicate? I don't know.
2: It attacks your bubons.
3: Oh, no. How painful.
2: So Jennifer Griffin, who we used to have on the air all the time, retweeted this. She said, "Many of you have been tracking the lab situation over the last few days from Russia. I've been gathering facts and trying to understand what is happening before weighing in. Here's all the information." A 28-year-old technician at an anti-plague institute, which is a heck of a name for a building. Mm-hmm. They're going to claim it didn't come from there, just like the whole coronavirus. The coronavirus didn't come out of the Coronavirus Institute. It came right from down over the street. There. Came from over there. This is the Anti-Plague Institute they got there in this town in Russia. Reportedly broke a tube containing the plague pathogen on September 25th. She was dead by October 1st.
3: Oh.
2: Nearly 200 people in that town are now in medical isolation. This is a civilian institute where they study these sorts of plagues. Russia is well known to have an active military biological weapons program. Our intelligence agencies have publicly stated their program has been expanding substantially in recent years. So Putin getting more interested in studying these various plagues and how to create them.
3: At what point is the American media going to say that banning Russians from flying into America is racism?
2: There are reports of the SAFSB, which used to be the NGR, which used to be the KGB, have involvement in the current response here. Security services accompanying ambulances, transporting exposed contacts, etc. If accurate, that's not the posture of a routine natural outbreak or even a normal lab accident. What, that you bring in basically the CIA to be around patients going to the hospital?
3: Yeah. Nothing to see here, folks.
2: I wouldn't worry about it.
3: Trust us. We're with the KGB.
2: This is the situation we've been worried about for a long time and have spoken publicly about as the most likely scenario of something bad happening. Not that a country with a weapons program decides to use it, but that a country that has these various programs has an accidental release from a deliberate program. The U.S. intelligence has assessed that Russian scientists have been continuing to develop biological weapons capabilities for quite some time, blah, blah, blah. There are no inspections, blah, blah, blah. But anyway, so you got this pneumonic plague thing that absolutely has broken out and killed at least one person. And they got 200 people that are being quarantined. And who knows where it goes from there.
3: Right.
2: And it spreads incredibly easily.
3: Oh, boy. I completely get the logic of we need scientists studying these terrible diseases so that we might defeat them in the future. But at the point that your fire department starts more fires than it stops over and over again, you got to start questioning how we're going about it.
2: Right. Well, kind of like with the AI stuff. If you can't keep it in the sandbox to study it, then maybe you don't do it.
3: Yeah. Yeah.
2: So the world.
3: What about China?
2: And the problem of once again, it's in a country where you can't trust a single thing they say. You can't trust anything that Russia, I keep wanting to say the Soviet Union. You can't trust anything that Russia says about, oh, we've got this under control or it's not as big a deal as you've heard or whatever.
3: Yeah.
2: No, zero trust. Not like lack of trust. Zero trust.
3: Yeah. Practically the opposite.
2: Yeah, you have to assume they're lying most of the time.
3: Right, right. Yeah, well, we'll keep an eye on it. But again, remember, anybody suggesting we bar people from that part of the world coming to America right now would be racism. So let's let them in and then close the schools.
2: What is it with these people jabbing themselves with needles or dropping test tubes or whatever? Get some less clumsy people in there.
3: You know, I'm working at the Kraptova Institute of Plague. They're in Russia. I'm not getting paid much. We're at war. We shouldn't be. My husband's probably dead.
2: I make $8 a day.
3: Exactly. I live in a crappy little apartment. I got no hosts. She got a little slack, a little offer game. Drop the test tube. Uh-oh. Don't breathe. You breathed.
2: Dead in a couple of days.
3: Yeah, that's rough. Yeah. Well, I imagine she got a hell of a dose.
2: Yeah.
3: But I don't know much about plague studies. So
2: well, how about the 200 people they've quarantined? What's going on there?
3: That ain't good.
2: No.
3: That ain't good. So a complete change of topic here. Another international story in a way. A good friend of mine is in the hospital right now. He's actually in a rehab center. Sudden onset, crazy autoimmune disorder. I'm not going to name it because the doctors aren't 100% sure, but the immune system just started attacking his nerves.
2: Ah.
3: His nerve index. And it's just terrible, but he's bouncing back beautifully. He's hanging in there. He's toughing it out and we're all rooting for him like crazy. But so he finally is feeling good enough to say, when I go see him, all right, so what's happening in the world that's interesting? Tell me about what's happening in the news. And, one of the things I touched on was the Straits of Hormuz being more or less open, 80% of the oil flow, et cetera. And he being a very smart guy asked a couple of great questions. He said, where are oil prices? Are they still above $100 a barrel? And I said, yeah, they are right now. And he said, so how is it that much safer that they're getting all that oil through? And I said, well, part of it's that Iran fears a hard whack and if they do much, but you know what? That's a great question. And happily, I was able to find at least a partial answer. What's happening right now is oil is pouring out of the Persian Gulf at the fastest rate since the start of the war. Even though there have been attacks threatening the flow, what's going on is producers inside the Gulf have turned to hiring very large crude carriers known as VLCCs to complete a perilous journey known as the shuttle run. Carriers enter the Persian Gulf via the Strait of Hormuz, load at ports there, exit from the strait, then transfer the oil to another vessel waiting just outside the waterway. And it's like a super fast, risky shuttle runs where they're having to pay the crews enormous amounts of money, like $25,000 per run through the strait. And some of these guys are from East Bumble, you know what, where the average income is $4,000 a year. So it's up to $40 million per trip for the few days from point A to point B. So the reason the oil's flowing is they found a fairly risky but less pregnable to attack way to run the oil through the strait, paying the sailors exorbitant amounts of money. So that's why A, the oil flow's resumed, but B, the prices are still really high. And I don't know all the dynamics of the so-called shuttle runs per se, but it's a different method.
2: Ah, it's like to have and have not from Hemingway. They're running booze from Cuba to Key West, and it gets more and more dangerous, and you have to pay more and more and get harder and harder people to do this sort of job.
3: Wow, excellent literary and economic references there. True enough. That's it. There's so much going on that's interesting in the world. We can't get to half of it. But the Trump administration, including the military, the Pentagon, is really involved now in this Central and South American drug war because the drug cartels are now making big inroads and taking over countries, including countries where they seemed like they were kind of vanished, like Colombia. And we're taking a really active, violent role, the most publicized aspect of which is the blasting the boats out of the water. And they were talking about how there's so much money to be made and American consumers, drug consumers, have enough money and are willing to pay enough for cocaine, especially right now, that they're able to pay these fishermen. And these guys are legit fishermen, but they pay them like 10 years' wages to take the bales of coke from here to there. And the fishermen are like, yeah, there's a 1 in 500 chance I get blown out of the water, but I can't turn this down. Plus, you know how it is with the cartels. If they ask you to do something, you might want to seriously consider doing it. So, yeah, the economics of it are, as you just, you and Hemingway just described, higher and higher prices and harder men doing the job. But as long as the market will support the prices, you do it.
2: Did you see that Trump gave out Senator Tom Cotton's cell phone number yesterday?
3: I did.
2: Because they're arguing about daylight savings time. Trump wants to keep it, not change the clocks, which I want to try again. Tom Cotton is saying we've tried it before and it didn't work. And I don't remember trying it before.
3: It was miserable and everybody hated
2: maybe
3: it.
2: Maybe I was too young or something or didn't know. Yeah. But I'd like to try it again and then see for myself. Also, how long ago did they try it? The world has changed a lot.
3: No, it hasn't.
2: You don't think?
3: No. Not in the ways that matter. It's really dark when all the kids go to school for months at a time and people end up hating that. That's the key issue. I was just reading up on this. And of course, the world has changed in all sorts of interesting ways, but not in that one.
2: I still would like to try it one time. Let's just try it one time. We'll be all right.
3: But we
2: one
3: tried
2: time.
3: It again. You're like the kids who want to try communism.
2: When did we try it? I don't remember.
3: Damn it, man. The lessons of history in the 70s or the 80s or maybe the 90s. Everybody remembers. It was a disaster.
2: Wouldn't I remember trying this? I don't remember trying it.
3: I got a vague memory.
2: I don't remember a year where we didn't change the clocks. And we said, let's see how this works out.
3: Yes,
2: and
3: yes.
2: We
3: all said, call it the year without sunshine.
2: And we all said, this sucks. I don't remember living through this.
3: I think we were childs at the time.
2: Well, let's try it again. Again, things have changed. I'm not waiting outside for the combine to come get me to work in the fields or something. I mean,
3: and you know, honestly, all the little kids aren't standing there waiting for the bus at the bus stop. They're in mom's luxury SUV being shuttled to the front door.
2: Exactly.
3: Soft, soft kids. That's my point.
2: Anyway, so Trump gives out the dude's cell phone number, which is just like making his life slightly miserable. He calls his assistant. All right, get me a new cell phone with a new number.
3: Yeah, well, Trump said, call Tom Cotton and don't mind this is a bad idea.
2: You could send a message to all my contacts that I have a new number if you could do that. All right, thank you.
3: Right, right. Or have your AI agent do it. That fascinating 60 Minutes story coming up in a little bit. 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
1: We got a lot more news to get to happen over the weekend, but that AI story on 60 Minutes last night, wow, that was something else. So more on that later.
2: Plus, the Supreme Court is kicking off its fall session, and the first big case they're looking at is being portrayed as an environmental case in the mainstream media. It's practically incidental, almost unimportant that it's an environmental case. It's a federalism case and a really good one. So we can talk about that and a whole bunch of different other stuff. But first, your freedom-loving quote of the day. This is from the British, later American, philosopher, writer, ethicist, fascinating guy, Roger Scruton.
1: That's what I want to be when I grow up, an ethicist.
2: Yeah, good luck. Keep striving at that. You'll get there. Not all cultures are equally admirable, and not all cultures can exist comfortably side by side. To deny this is to forego the very possibility of moral judgment, and therefore to deny the fundamental experience of community.
1: So he did not have a coexist bumper sticker on his carriage?
2: That's hilarious. His motor car. No, indeed. Mailbag.
1: I hope AI doesn't take all the ethicist jobs.
2: That's actually a topic we're going to return to in Mailbag. Drop us a note, mailbag at armstrongandgetty.com. First, this from Ryan, annoying you from Houston. You're not annoying us, Ryan. You just write a lot of emails. Guys, all I know about the Cornell quote-unquote rape case is everyone with an opinion now will have that same opinion a year or two later. No new fact will matter. It will all be yelling past each other.
1: True dat.
2: Ding! Moving on to the internet evil net. Kevin, the Texas Marine, with a thought about that poor sportscaster that got fired for posts from when his hormones were causing misfires in his brain. In other words, being like every other teenager. So glad the internet, wait, evil net, didn't exist in my time in the Corps. My unit had something called Racial Friday when I got there. Not an official thing, just a unit tradition. Today's wokies would have their useless heads explode if they heard some of the things that we said to each other. Yet nobody was offended.
1: Well, right. And the game when you're a teenager, particularly a boy, I don't know what it's like for girls, but is to outshock each other.
2: Sure.
1: So the point of it is to shock more than this is my hard belief about this topic. You're just trying to be shocking.
2: Exactly. And the fact that the Portland Trailblazers may shame be visited upon them and stay permanently for firing this poor young sportscaster who tweeted some things that were like somewhat objectionable when he was 14, 15 years old. Shame on you, Trailblazers. You're hilarious.
3: Shame.
4: Shame.
2: Shame is right.
4: Shame.
2: Anyway, so Kevin is talking about Racial Friday, yet nobody was offended. When a buddy who happened to be different called you something you'd never heard before, you laughed and filed it away for future use. We're all brothers, and many of us keep in touch 30 and 40 years later. No matter what color, we are Marines first. And it used to be Americans first.
1: We should bring this up later. Okay. Remind me of this later. Both my kid and one of the moms of a classmate of my kid telling me how often they hear the N-word. I mean, It is just like it's everybody saying it.
2: Yes. Yeah. But if you are in a position of any authority and it escapes your lips, even in an academic setting, they will use that to remove you from power. And I was just going to say, to Kevin's point, if you are a critical theory neo-Marxist, you've got to racialize everything. That's your strategy. So you can't let it go. You've got to pretend like you're actually wounded. Moving along, JT and Livermore with a good point about the fourth hour of Friday's show when we were talking about recent AI war games. Boy, we got stacks of email on this topic.
1: Oh, really? We should do a whole segment on that. I love that topic.
2: Yeah, we certainly could. And 95% of the time, the AI-controlled teams went nuclear on the AI war games. Obviously, this sounds horrible. Sounds way higher than our expectations for human-controlled war simulations. But I'm kidding. Or what about China? Does anybody think China has the same human morals as the West? Does anybody think China's AI systems will be any less nuke-prone than American-built AI systems? Yes, 95% is an incredibly high number, but rather seeing it as a reason to slow down AI development, doesn't it mean we should be trying even harder to win the race over China? Remember, China still reverently praises their own guy who killed tens of millions of their own people. Mao. I think China would be extremely happy if they could fight a war with the U.S., have both sides lose 300 million people. I'd leave China with 1.1 billion, the U.S. with 42 million people. We in the Western world can't let that happen. It's an excellent point.
1: I was surprised I didn't hear more over the weekend about that big New York Times story we covered on Friday about how Anthropic was looking at all these religious people to try to give morality to their AI.
2: Right.
1: I mean, that's so flippin' crazy.
2: Boy, we got a lot of email on that topic, too, that subtopic. How about this from Tim? Hey, guys, one more thing after listening to the show regarding Anthropic and Claude. If Claude is sentient in the way Anthropic believes, won't it eventually become the most brutal dictator that's ever lived on this planet?
1: Yes.
2: Just asking. Uh-huh. Well, yeah, so they're trying to get rabbis to come in and lecture the thing so it puts morality over effectiveness. But no, I mean, that's precisely a Chairman Mao-esque point of view. No, effectiveness matters much more than your bourgeois morality. Yeah, it'd be utterly brutal.
1: Oh, my God. Did we just get a funny text? I don't have time for it. Well, you'll hear it in an hour or two. Get every segment if you get the podcast. Armstrong and Getty on demand.
0: Armstrong and Getty.
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4: A firing squad. Fox News, I'm Sue Guzman. President Trump clearing the way now for a firing squad to execute former U.S. Army psychiatrist Nidal Hassan, who killed 13 people at Fort Hood, Texas in 2009. The president's actions marking the first time a president has signed off on a U.S. military execution since 1961. Hassan had claimed those killings were in retaliation for U.S. wars in the Muslim world. President Trump continuing his push to increase Republican turnout for the upcoming midterms. Visiting Deep Red, Nebraska Monday night, the president promising the farm-heavy state he'll take action to lower diesel costs.
5: I'm going to sign a historic executive order to officially waive the off-road requirement and allow anyone to purchase tax-free red dye diesel for any reason.
4: Nebraska's incumbent Republican Senator Pete Ricketts is in a tough re-election battle with independent Dan Osborne. Russian authorities have quarantined a hospital and placed scores of people under medical observation after a 28-year-old employee at a Siberian plague research center died. Fox's Christina Coleman reports.
6: She reportedly died after accidental exposure to an unknown pathogen when a test tube broke at a Siberian plague research laboratory. Her death prompted a hospital to be quarantined and nearly 200 people to undergo medical observation. The White House says all of the researchers' contacts have reportedly been identified and are being monitored for sickness, and none to date have shown symptoms of illnesses. And there's still concerns over transparency. Russian scientists have been known to develop biological weapons for use against political dissidents, and federal authorities say they continue to refine those capabilities now.
4: Embattled televangelist Jim Baker has died. Baker and first wife Tammy Faye building an empire with the PTL Club TV show. Jim Baker was 86. 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
4: New reports about the What the Fly Dubai hijacker was planning when he started his attack. More from Fox's Kevin Cork.
10: Reports in Israel say the Fly Dubai co-pilot accused of stabbing the captain planned to crash the jet into Tel Aviv's Ben Gurion Airport. And apparently this guy had been flagged as a possible terror threat before the flight. Now, of course, you'll recall President Trump warned Thursday that Iran will be hit very hard if it was behind the attack. Meantime, all U.S. B-1 bombers have now been pulled from RAF Fairford in England, a base used for strikes on Iran, the president confirming threats were a factor.
4: The Department of Health and Human Services announcing Monday new rules for healthcare providers.
11: HHS Secretary Robert F. Kennedy Jr. unveiling a new initiative aimed at clearing the air around healthcare pricing.
12: The American people pay for this healthcare system. They have the right to know the prices.
11: Labor Secretary Keith Sonderling says providing consumers price transparency gives patients choices.
13: So whether you are going in for an MRI, scheduling a routine procedure, preparing to have a major surgery, or having a baby, you will know what your care will cost.
11: But on CBS's Face the Nation, Arizona Democrat Senator Mark Kelly suggested the Trump administration isn't serious. In Washington, Mike Emanuel, Fox News.
4: The New York Times is reporting faculty members at Cornell have voted on a rare resolution of no confidence. This over the administration's handling of allegations of a 2024 sexual assault by members of a fraternity. This faculty Senate vote largely symbolic. There's been no comment from Cornell. And a federal appeals court considering a judge's authority to restore the Trump administration's funding cuts to Harvard University. Lower court judge ruled last year that those cuts amounted to illegal retaliation for Harvard's rejection of the administration's demands to changes to its policies. I'm Sue Guzman. This is Fox.
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4: Republicans in Texas are attacking Democratic Senate nominee James Tallarico by questioning his masculinity and calling him low T. Tallarico said he wished people would stop saying that as he blew the seeds off a dandelion.
5: You gotta like any joke that's about what's manly and what's not. How you all doing? You know what today is? It's the first Monday in October. Do you know what that means? A new Supreme Court session. And as we mentioned in hour one, unfortunately, they start the Supreme Court season with the lowest approval rating probably in the Supreme Court's history. Certainly through the modern era, they've been up around 70%. They were the last institution that most of us believed in and thought was non-political. Then, for a variety of reasons, Congress not doing their job, so everything had to be decided by the Supreme Court rather than writing laws to deal with things. They sat back and made the Supreme Court weigh in on very political issues. And then you had both parties with their presidents and lots of other people blasting every decision as political until they convinced enough of their own voters, whether it's Joe Biden with the Democrats or Donald Trump with the Republicans, that the Supreme Court is just as political as any hack House member in America.
6: Right, right. And it's all driven by, you know, there are three branches of government. And if donations, money, are driven by anger and fear, you're not going to leave out the judiciary.
5: Who
6: talks about circuit courts? Nobody. So they go straight to the Supreme Court, both sides. It's utterly immoral and un-American, and I hate it, but worked.
5: And you can prove this is a case where, you can't necessarily with politicians or the media. It's difficult to prove. You can prove it with the Supreme Court by all the opinions that come out and who votes for what. It's clearly not true that they vote their political background as what president appointed them. I mean, it's just statistically not true that it's a Trump-led court that gets anything he wants because of the appointees that he put in their position. It's just provably not true.
6: Well, right. Once the narrative gets going, though, even if you do have the desire to look at the facts and decide whether the narrative's legitimate, and most people don't, once that narrative gets going, people just cling to it. You know, great example, Scalia's got him mixed up with Samuel Alito for obvious phonetic reasons. But he's got a new book out, which I can't wait to read. Should be really, really really interesting. But he hates gambling personally. He's anti-gambling. He thinks it's a terrible vice, but he couldn't find a constitutional reason to outlaw sports gambling. In that famous case. So, they stick with their judicial philosophies, certainly. What's interesting to me and worth knowing, I think, is that a conservative justice's judicial philosophy is, you know, depending on the specifics, and let's not split hairs, I've got to stick with this whether I like the outcome or not. The progressive's philosophy is the outcome matters most. So I will fit my philosophy to the outcome. I will alter my philosophy as needed. That's their philosophy, which is an obvious clash. But to your point, Jack, the Supreme Court, which is nearly constantly under attack from those calling for packing or eliminating it because it's hopelessly ideological and divided, taking a look at, well, a couple of examples. Philadelphia Inquirer, which is the big paper of record there, the seat of our nation's founding pretty much in Philadelphia, recently proclaimed that, quote, the Supreme Court's conservative majority keeps choosing ideology over impartiality. Other media outlets report devastating polling showing the court is unpopular and losing institutional respect. Well, that is true, but kind of a different point.
5: It's not their fault.
6: So let's see. So let's take a look at the last session. The court ruled unanimously in 45% of the cases, slightly up from the prior year. 45% unanimous. 11% were 8-1. So that takes us up to 56%, and 6% were 7-1 or 7-2, depending if somebody recused themselves or whatever. So the rate of unanimous or near unanimous jumps to 62%. And in over 77% of the cases, there was not the the ideological split you might expect. The six conservatives and the three liberals.
5: Joe just sneezed. He used his cough button. Yeah. I like it when you sneeze on the air because I think we need to know if you have that new Russian plague.
6: I was just there for a couple of days over the weekend. And I was, you know, I've got a Russian girlfriend. She was 28. She has passed. The lab worker who got the plague was my paramour. I'm certain this is just allergies.
5: Oh, there it is on ABC News. U.S. monitoring suspected plague in Russia. So, yeah, we talked about it in hour one. Get the podcast Armstrong and Getty on demand. Back to the Supreme Court.
6: So Ketanji Brown Jackson, who is ridiculously left, she shouldn't be on the court.
5: She's just ridiculous.
6: She
5: talks too much.
6: Blah, blah, blah, blah, blah, blah. She was in the majority in 72% of the cases. In fact, she agreed with Alito, who, with Justice Thomas, is probably the most quote unquote conservative or originalist justices. She agreed with Samuel Alito in 49% of the cases and with Clarence Thomas in half the cases. It's just the narrative is untrue. It's a lie. But that won't raise you any money. Let's see. So the court remains slightly underwater in popularity, 47% favor, 53% disfavor, which is way more popular than any party or Congress.
5: Not the latest Gallup poll I have in front of me where they're at 34%. Yeah.
6: Wow.
5: They go into this at 34%, having been in the 70s all of our lifetimes.
6: Right. Yeah, it's terrible. And it's all based on lies and or the fact that after generations of the court leaning, I'm so far left, it could fall over and crack its head. All of a sudden it leans a little bit right and everybody acts like it's some sort of national cataclysm. Oh, it's just, it's just tiring. Sometimes my arse just gets tired at the political narrative. So this is interesting to me. The first big case they're taking on, Suncor Energy versus Boulder County, is being labeled by all the usual suspects as an environmental case. I think it was the New York Times said climate change and fossil fuels case.
5: Yeah, it's a climate change case, and you're saying it's not.
6: Not really. I mean, that's
5: almost,
6: in it.
5: But. It's almost always what happens with these Supreme Court decisions. We argue about they're pro-guns or they're anti-climate change or they're whatever. It's something else that they actually decided on.
6: Right. It's a question of federalism or constitutional appropriateness or whatever. Not whether the judges like something. Right, standing. That's a good one, yeah. So this case asks whether state and local governments may use state tort laws, suing people, to impose liability on American companies for the effects of global climate change. And you're saying, well, wait, you said it's not really about climate change. Well, again, it's involved with it. But so and this is so Boulder / Berkeley / pick your town in Massachusetts. The city and county of Boulder have sued ExxonMobil and Suncor in Colorado court, claiming their community has been harmed by global climate change and they're seeking damages for local harms. And liability would be based not on the company's actions in Colorado, but on the extent its worldwide production and sale of fuels are found to have contributed, allegedly, to greenhouse gases in the global atmosphere, and then allegedly caused whatever rainstorm or tornado or mudslide or drought or excess rain or whatever the various, half-wit scientists have blamed on climate change with little or no evidence. A trial would give a local jury the authority to determine what share of global climate change each American company should be held responsible for. In every jurisdiction in America.
5: Wow.
6: There would be these suits.
5: What could be more unworkable than that?
6: Well, and the trial lawyers are on their knees at night like a little kid in a Norman Rockwell a painting. Oh, please, God. Oh, please let this happen. Oh, please, God. Every town, burg, and hamlet in America would be holding a trial of every single fossil fuel company on Earth, alleging that the reason the playground is a little muddy and the kids ruined their tennis shoes down there in whatever town is because of ExxonMobil. I mean, come on. It's utterly unworkable. And actually, there's one writer, it was Bill Barr, former attorney general, who makes the point that this would be completely unreasonable. But he made, do we have time for this? Yeah. A really interesting other point. It intrudes directly into foreign policy because the city's claims are based on the global phenomenon of climate change, the atmospheric accumulation of greenhouse gases from every carbon source in the world. Its lawsuit therefore takes a position not merely on local environmental harms, but on how responsibility for international problems should be allocated among American companies, and foreign nations. That is foreign policy. So this is an insane idea.
5: The other case that I'm really excited about, it's a gun case. Can explain that briefly to you after we tell you about Incogni again, because if you're not doing this, man, you should.

0: gun in the world that you cannot buy new in California anymore.
1: Right, right. Here's a completely unrelated question for you. So I was clicking around learning as much about these cases as I could, and I'm using Safari right now, and Google is the search engine for Safari unless you click a couple things and change it to a different one. But in the summary of Viramontes versus Cook County, which is the AR-15 case, it took me to a local Fox TV station's analysis of the case. Hey, Google, why are you going to do that? You don't take me to SCOTUS blog or, I mean, the New York Times is going to be biased as hell, but at least they have some idea. You take me to a local Fox TV affiliate's analysis? How does that happen?
0: You still Google. I haven't Googled anything in months.
1: Oh, no, I guess I kind of Google it because I filled in the little bar up top and said Supreme Court session preview.
0: And I'm all ChatGPT all the time on figuring that stuff out. It's going to ruin the world, which we'll talk about a little bit later because they...
1: But I've never been more productive.
0: They featured AI in 60 Minutes last night. Boy, if you like the... I need to confess something about when I was watching 60 Minutes last night. It's one of my character defects, definitely. Why I got upset watching 60 Minutes. Oh, and one of the funniest dark jokes I've ever heard. We got on the text line about something we were talking about earlier. Lots of stuff on the way. Stay here.
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1: We don't encourage anyone to use a roadway as their set.
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3: We were sitting right there, and I was giving my boy a haircut. I mean, a whole bunch of cars, like the tires screeching.
1: She was very distraught. It is a lot to take in. I don't think he realized the severity of it.
4: I think that's enough.
1: I think that's enough of that.
4: What is going on there? Teen hospitalized after trying to do a haircut on a busy roadway for TikTok. I can tell you that that's a thing now, which I just learned yesterday. So my oldest son, high schooler, has been getting his hair cut by a friend of his. And which I thought was kind of interesting because, like,
5: unlicensed haircuttery?
4: Well, and no dudes in my high school cut hair. But this guy does, and he's straight and like a normal kid. And so it's a thing, apparently. And I live in a college town, and we're driving down the street yesterday with my son, and there was a garage door open, and there were some people standing there, and somebody was sitting in a chair getting a haircut by another, like, college-age dude, and they had that big ring circle that I know, because we're in media, I know is lighting for some sort of video. And I said, what's going on over there? And he said, it's a TikTok channel or Instagram channel. He said, haircuts are really big right now. So that's what that was there. Somebody trying to have a really outlandish version of cutting somebody's hair on a roadway. So that's a hot topic right now, is you do something wild or interesting around haircuts, amateur haircuts. So just letting you know.
5: Radio/podcasting. We're not streaming video at this point. So you can't see me making my what the hell face for what will surely be 300 or 400 times this week as I confront the modern world with the rest of you. Yeah. What the hell? Haircuts are a big thing now.
4: And by, you know, here today, gone today, it'll be hot till Wednesday. And then it'll be on to, I don't know, pedicures or something like that.
5: Right. Fine. No man's touching my toes. Ain't happening. A little follow-up to our Supreme Court discussion of last segment. Mike, the attorney, longtime friend of mine in the shows, says, you're so right about the Supreme Court. I'm actually, he's a member of the Supreme Court bar, doesn't expect to have a case before them, but he's active on the Circuit Court of Appeals, etc. He says, Reddit has a subreddit dedicated to the Supreme Court called rScotus. It is run by freaking communists. All they do is post hateful nonsense. And if you disagree, even if you have a valid argument, they simply ban you from participating in the subreddit. It happened to me, he writes, because I posted a study that showed bias on both sides in lower courts and got an immediate ban. It was a Harvard study. So that's the state of online discourse about the Supreme Court. Everybody's a grifter. Everybody's a liar. Ay, caramba.
4: How much time you say we got, Michael? How do we have no time already?
5: We went long the last segment. It was fascinating, though.
4: I got Jenga coming in the mail today.
5: Pardon me?
4: I ordered a Jenga, the game.
5: Yeah.
4: The blocks. I ordered a set of... I'm trying to get some games going for me and the kids to play so we spend more time, like, doing something.
5: Right.
4: You know, like after we eat or something like that. And I hate board games. There aren't any board games that I don't find miserably boring. But I like
5: card
4: Jenga.
5: Games. Are you into card games?
4: I've never liked cards my whole life, which is too bad. One of my kids loves cards, and I just have never been able to concentrate enough to play cards my whole life.
5: Send them to my place. We'll teach him some
4: My
5: good
4: dad
5: ones.
4: Loves cards, but I just never could get into it. Anyway, I'm going to start playing Jenga to spend some time together. But
5: go ahead.
4: I never got to the joke of the day. We're going to have to get that when we come back.
5: I was going to say, my wife and I love to play cards. And coming up, and this is not hardcore newsy, but I like the style of it, how to have a happy marriage. It's some great hints on do's and don'ts for a happy marriage. And in a related story, I said something last night to my wife I never thought I would say. I will reveal that. Stay with us.
4: That's a good tease.
5: Yeah.
4: Get every segment of the podcast, Armstrong and Getty On Demand.
0: Armstrong and Getty.
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1: This land does not belong to the billionaires and the oligarchs. It does not belong. It does not belong to the racists and the warmongers. It does not belong. It does not belong to the fascists and the would-be dictators. No! Brothers and sisters, this land belongs to you and me. Power to the people!
2: All right, power to the idiotic cliches.
3: Tom Morello of Rage Against the Machine. Was that at a Springsteen concert? Because I saw that Jack Smith was at a Springsteen concert over the weekend, and Tom Morello now plays guitar with the E Street Band. Jack Smith, the prosecutor of Trump, was wearing a No Kings t-shirt yesterday, which is a nice, I'm on partial, impartial, non-political whatever. And then this, which it all fits together, Phil Collins, who's about to be inducted into the Hall of Fame, took aim at President
2: Football
3: Donald.
2: Football Hall of Fame or
3: Rock and Roll Hall of Fame?
2: Oh.
3: Rock and roller Phil Collins. How could I just let you walk away? You know, rock and roll.
2: Sure.
3: Phil Collins took aim at President Donald Trump over the weekend. Oh, no. On Piers Morgan's show. This is actually kind of funny. Saying he has a song he's working on about America called Fat People with Guns, which is actually kind of funny.
2: I laughed.
3: Anyway, the musicians and their politics, who flipping cares? Okay, here's the joke that I thought was so funny. I'll ruin it if I set it up. If I don't set it up, though, only some of you are going to get it based on the news of the day.
2: This is a conundrum.
3: I'm still going to just, we'll backfill it. Yeah, because Joe was saying, man, you know, after all the slings and arrows Boeing has taken over the years, how about the fact that their plane held together going 700 plus miles an hour as that hijacker tried to crash it into the ground?
2: And enduring way more G-forces.
3: We got this text. Congrats to Boeing neglects the fact that they make a lousy axe.
2: Wow.
3: That's pretty funny, isn't it, Michael?
2: That is the
4: hilarious,
2: unbelievably dark joke of the day.
3: Yeah, because the news has come out that pilot, that hero pilot who got the door open and saved all of their lives and who knows how many lives on the ground, as we now know that the jihadi was going to crash that plane into the airport in Tel Aviv, you know, the terminal full of people. And the planes around it, who knows what kind of firestorm that would have ignited. So what the jihadi did was, he says to his Indian co-worker there, I'm going to pray. Could you take over the controls while I pray? As a devout Muslim, I need to pray. And then one guy says, sure, go ahead. He gets behind him, takes out the axe, the Boeing axe, and hits the dude in the back of the head trying to knock him out or kill him with the axe.
2: Right.
3: Hence the joke, Boeing makes a lousy axe. But
2: one of the titles of the show proposed at the beginning today was it's jihad. And thank God, more and more people around the world are at least starting to abandon this absolutely adolescent, knee-jerk attitude of the progressive, which is, I hate my own civilization. It's so evil. And all other ones are beautiful and should be worshipped merely because they're not mine. And you can't ever criticize another culture or religion or political system because we suck so bad. We're such horrible people. We have no right. So, which has brought this onslaught of fundamentalist Islam to the Western world. And it's going to be a fight for the rest of our lives, your kids and their kids too. But this guy was absolutely, he's a hardcore stone fundamentalist Muslim. He was fired from one airline and inexplicably the Fly Dubai people, which is, I believe, a subsidiary of Emirates Airlines, hire this guy without checking his background. It's an obscene failure to execute their stated policies.
3: All right. And I should read this every hour just because it's so good. The Omani pilot asked the Indian pilot if he could leave his seat to pray. And after being granted permission, he attacked the captain with an axe from behind. This is actually a great metaphor for the West.
2: It's the metaphor of the year.
3: is really good.
2: Hey, we just want to pray. We just want to close this intersection to pray. We just want to have Sharia law rule over divorces in the way we treat our children and our wives. It's our right. We're practicing our religion. We demand our free speech until we have power. Then there isn't any anymore. Yeah. I need to pray. So if you could turn your back for a minute.
3: Yeah. The Wall Street Journal version of the story is he had been banned from flying, but got a job as a pilot. I mean, he wasn't supposed to fly as a passenger in some countries. Got a job as a pilot. He was on a manifest to be checked going through security, but for whatever reason wasn't checked. A number of security misses that allowed the guy to get into the cockpit of this plane.
2: And the Fly Dubai people didn't even call Oman Air that had banned him from flying to say, hey, what's the deal with this guy? Didn't even call. Nobody does their job.
3: In addition to dark jokes that we got on the text line, we got this about the pneumonic plague that looks like may have broken out in I keep wanting to say the Soviet Union. I did too much reading about the past over the weekend, I guess, in Russia.
2: It's close enough.
3: It is close enough. This is known, a 28-year-old lab worker working at probably a lab where they're doing illegal things there in Russia. It is known that they have biological weapons programs. Broke a test tube, got the pneumonic plague, was dead in a couple of days, and now their version of the Secret Service KGB people have 200 people in isolation at various hospitals. The bubonic plague, Joe asked earlier, where does the bubo come from? That's bubos. Spreads through infected fleas and generally it infects the lymph nodes, the bubonic plague. The reason this pneumonic plague is even worse, it infects the lungs, progresses extremely rapidly, and spreads person to person through respiratory droplets. So it's worse than the bubonic plague.
2: Oy.
3: And that's what they got going on in Russia right now. And Russia is clearly lying about how bad the outbreak is.
2: So that's interesting. I'd made the joke earlier that all these labs that we start to study dread diseases so we know how to deal with them. If they cause more dread diseases than they cure, then we probably ought to abandon the idea. But this one was probably some sort of biological weapons research facility, you're thinking?
3: They don't know, but certainly could be. We know that they have biological weapons facilities.
2: Don't we owe Putin the benefit of the doubt? So we had the dark joke of the day, the Boeing axe joke. Michael, four has got to be the runner-up, right?
4: Newly discovered records suggest that in 1931, Adolf Hitler may have murdered his niece. Okay, that's strike two.
2: Another darkly funny effort at humor there.
3: That was a good joke.
2: Coming up, how to be happy in your marriage. And I said something last night to my wife I never thought I would say. So stay with us for that.
3: We're going to get into the 60 Minutes story. Their lead story last night was about AI. We're going to get into that a little bit later. But I need to confess something right after we tell you about Rough Greens, which is a good idea for your dogs.
2: Yeah, it's all about a return on investment. 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
3: Lead story in 60 Minutes last night. The new Barry Weiss 60 Minutes was about AI, and they featured this company in San Francisco run by a bunch of really young people that helps companies figure out how to deal with AI or takes various categories of workplace and explains how to use AI instead of the employees. Sure looked to me like all these people are training their replacements.
2: They're training AI to replace you and me and everybody. Yeah.
3: Oh, exactly. I don't think so. Some of them have said.
2: Junior.
3: The thing that I'm not happy about myself is this child that they were interviewing, who is a billionaire. He was a high schooler like 2 years ago or something. And he comes up with this idea around AI and starts this company, and he's a billionaire and hires a bunch of other children to walk around this workplace in casual wear with their dogs with them and drink
2: Happy
3: energy
2: laptops,
3: yeah. And drink energy drinks and come up with what the world is going to be. And I don't know. Maybe it's a No Country for Old Men thing or something like that. But children shouldn't be able to become billionaires. That should be a rule.
5: You child.
2: Should be a heavy, heavy tax on them. It's, you know, kind of graded by how old you are. You get to be a billionaire at 35, but 23, no, that's way out of bounds.
3: Forget Wasn't it shocking how young that crowd was as they were going through the workplace? It looked like a coffee shop in a college town.
2: Yeah, to a large extent. Mm-hmm.
3: Wow.
2: Some more on that. I also want to get to, and I was tempted to call for it right now, but we promised we were going to break semi on time. John Cleese, who we frequently say from Monty Python or Fawlty Towers, whatever, great comedy mind. He's just a great mind. He's a brilliant, brilliant man who happened to realize he was really funny and made a zillion dollars being funny. But he's also very astute in politics and political theory and that sort of thing. And he's talking about the draw of extremism. He recorded this years ago, but it's absolutely brilliant. I'd love to squeeze that in too.
3: Okay, and he's come under a lot of attack lately because he's very outspoken about Muslim extremism in Great Britain. And yep. He's lost a lot of friends over that.
2: You're gonna lose your country and your society and maybe your head over it if you don't stand up.
3: Maybe you can explain to me what's going on in France. I saw a lot of those videos over the weekend. Has that got anything to do with this?
2: Uh-huh. Sure.
3: Okay. Yeah. All that's on the way. Stay here.
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1: How you doing?
2: How you doing? A lot of good stuff to come. The brilliant John Cleese. The AI replacing workers story from 60 Minutes. All sorts of good stuff next hour. You'll never miss a segment if you subscribe to Armstrong and Getty On Demand, our podcast. So what I said to my wife that I've never thought I would say, you're going to hate me and write me angry emails, but it's true. We went out to one of our favorite eateries last night. I ordered a burger. I added sauteed onions and bacon. I took a couple of bites and I said to my beloved bride, this burger has too much bacon on it. It had, I think, five strips of bacon, which is remarkably generous, arrayed like crossing each other like a porky asterisk, right? And the thing was impenetrable. It would just, you bite it and it would just like squeeze everything out on both your hands.
1: Isn't that a bacon sandwich at some point with a burger on it?
2: Yeah, essentially. Would you like to add a burger under your bacon sandwich? Yes. It was too bacony. So there are limits, apparently.
1: I'd have taken a couple of pieces off and, I don't know, put them in my pocket for later.
2: That's smart. I actually took out my knife and fork and thought, by God, this thing is not winning this fight. I am. So I took care of that. So I found this interesting thought. You might too. A break from the news and doom and gloom and stuff of the news cycle. It's a great piece in the WAPO, which we'll post at armstrongandgetty.com. How to stay happy in a relationship, according to long married couples and counselors who aren't crazy and that sort of thing. And I thought it was really good advice. Julie Gottman and John Gottman have been married for 39 years, worked together as counselors and researchers studying what makes a good marriage. They co-founded the Gottman Institute and have become known for watching couples argue, often accurately predicting whether they will stay together or not. Or
1: watching couples argue. How do they get that to happen? How do they do that?
2: Sounds fun, though.
1: Oh, my God.
2: The ones who are headed for divorce attack each other rather than the problem they're trying to work through.
1: Tackle the ball, not the man.
2: Yeah. Talk about the topic. If you start personalizing it, you're just saying that because,
1: Well, that's true for all relationships. Marriage, work, whatever.
2: Friends, right.
1: Family.
2: Yeah, that's an excellent point. That's an excellent point. Well done. Let's see. So the one of them says a lot of traditional marriage advice isn't backed by research, including the classic don't go to bed angry. Folks can go to bed angry. It's not the end of the world. It's an emotion. It's hardwired in. In fact, they say, you know, it's great if things get hot. Say, time out. Let's take a break of 10 minutes, half an hour, whatever. We'll come back and talk about this. They're big fans of that.
1: No, I'm divorced, so I have no credit. I have no standing. The Supreme Court would say you have no standing in this case.
2: Narrow ruling.
1: But I've never understood the don't go to bed angry, because I've had many situations where you go to bed and you wake up in the morning and you both think that was nothing. We were tired or drunk or whatever, and it was nothing.
2: Right. It was escalating beyond any need for it to be. Yeah, they say something similar. Say, look, we're going to take a break, agree on a time to revisit the conversation. Don't stew, distract yourself, think about something else. They found that 70% of couples, problems that couples have between them are perpetual. They never go away. They're just the little pieces where the,
1: Get rid of your boyfriend. You refuse to get rid of your boyfriend. It's a perpetual problem.
2: You're a dishonest bitch. I mean, this is a tough one to solve. No, see, that was violating the first one. Anyway, about 70% of problems are perpetual. They're just the little places where the puzzle pieces don't exactly fit. So you're always going to have some kind of conflict about that, but you got to negotiate it out. Let's see. Often these disagreements are differences in personality or how you were raised, but they don't have to spell disaster as long as couples can come to terms with their differences and avoid what the Gottmans call the four horsemen of the apocalypse. Here they are.
1: Okay, here it is. You paying attention, Katie? You're married.
2: Michael, you too. Criticism? That's back to personalizing it. Contempt. I've heard that listed as the one quality that a relationship cannot survive, if you're contemptuous of the other person.
1: I've been on the short end of the contempt one. Yes, that does not work.
2: Defensiveness. That's tough. You got to work on that. And stonewalling. If you're stuck in that cycle and unhappy, it's important to seek help, they said.
1: Stonewalling.
2: Yeah.
1: That would be what?
2: Probably the silent treatment. I don't want to talk about that. Just never engaging on it. And they said that they slip up sometimes in their own marriage and they gently call each other out or catch themselves and apologize. And this is the reason I kind of like
1: these. You are being a little something, just like always, you'd say to them.
2: Oh, no, leave out that last
1: leave out
2: part.
1: The just like always.
2: I'm feeling a little defensiveness here. We agree that we weren't going to, or, you know.
1: Just like your mom. Oh, no, don't say that.
2: Oh, my God.
0: Not, never bring up the mom.
2: I'm not going to you for my counseling.
0: I found that out.
1: Oh, my God, you're just like your mother. That's a good way to start.
2: Oh, my Lord, we're through here.
1: Every argument.
3: I got mad at you, and I'm not even involved.
2: But I like these people because they said, hey, we make a repair just like everybody else. We're in the same soup as y'all. That's good. That's good counseling. Let's see.
1: How about the time? You go back to something else in the past. That's another good move.
2: Yes, yes, yes. Go to their credibility. It's like being a good prosecuting attorney.
1: Bring up an old fight and put that in the new fight.
2: Oh, I knew there was one more thing. The biggest factor, right, these other writers, is you let your partner know you appreciate everything they do. Mm. Gratitude. No act is too small to call them out for the positive. Thanks for letting the dog out. Thanks for unloading the dishwasher.
1: Thanks for not bringing your boyfriend over tonight.
2: Oh, boy, again with that.
1: we got a lot more on the way. Stay here.
4: Armstrong and Getty.
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10: Gearing up for the midterms. I'm Ted Lindner, Fox News. President Trump traveling to Baltimore later today to tout defense manufacturing. This after rallying in Nebraska on Monday. Fox's Jared Halpern with more from the White House.
11: The president will get an in-person look at Anduril Industries, the defense contractor delivering new autonomous capabilities to the military. President Trump is expected to make remarks at the company's facility at a massive industrial center near the port of Baltimore. The Pentagon recently announced a new drone command to oversee the development and implementation of autonomous and robotic capabilities and incorporate artificial intelligence. President Trump has urged defense contractors to speed up delivery of needed munitions and weapons systems. At the White House, Jared Halpern, Fox News.
10: NATO believes Iran poses a threat to American assets in Europe.
12: A NATO military source has told Reuters that Iran still presents an acute threat to U.S. assets in the U.K. The Iranians have been linked to a major security alert at a U.S.-run airbase in England just over a week ago. And President Trump has confirmed a known threat has now prompted the return of B-1 bombers from RAF Fairford back to the United States. The British government insists RAF Fairford is safe, a spokesman pointing to the president's comments last week where he praised the UK's police, defence and security services. Jonathan Savage, Fox News.
10: The New York Times reporting that faculty members at Cornell have voted on a rare resolution of no confidence over the administration's handling of allegations of a 2024 sexual assault by members of a fraternity. The faculty senate vote largely symbolic, no comment from Cornell. And the Chicago White Sox taking a 2-0 lead in their division series against the Guardians, winning 4-3 on Monday. The Rays went up 2-0 on the Yankees after they won 5-2 Monday night. 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
10: President Trump ordering a firing squad for the gunman who killed more than a dozen people in Texas. Fox's Sue Guzman with more.
22: President Trump clearing the way for a firing squad to execute former U.S. Army psychiatrist Nidal Hassan, who killed 13 people at Fort Hood, Texas in 2009. The president's actions marking the first time that a president signed off on a U.S. military execution since 1961. Hassan was condemned to death in 2013 for the killings, which he said were in retaliation for U.S. wars in the Muslim world. A military jury finding Hassan guilty of 45 counts of premeditated murder for opening fire at a medical facility at the Central Texas military base. Sue Guzman, Fox News.
10: The president of Cornell University speaking out following international backlash for how the school handled an alleged gang rape in 2024 involving one female student and seven fraternity members.
23: Vandals at Cornell University shattered a campus glass door and wrote messages like "Smash the patriarchy." And at Cornell, rapists are protected. Protesters are expelled. The university responded, quote, "We understand the frustration and strong emotions being expressed across our community. Those concerns deserve to be heard, but damaging property is not the answer." Cornell President Michael Kotlikoff says the university will hire an independent law firm to examine the school's response to Jane Doe's allegations.
24: I want to acknowledge something that can be difficult for an institution to say. We don't have all the answers.
23: Kotlikoff also said he supports New York Attorney General Letitia James' investigation.
10: Fox's Nate Foy in New York. And dengue fever now spreading with cases rising in 14 states as the CDC issues a travel alert for three new countries because of outbreaks there. I'm Ted Lindner, and this is Fox News.
25: When was the last time you woke up actually feeling rested or got through the day without feeling stressed out? Yeah, over 50% of adults say they'd feel better if they got more sleep, and stress is often the biggest barrier. 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
1: Jack Armstrong and Joe Getty.
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4: It's early, and overall unemployment remains generally steady. But mounting research shows that for the most AI-exposed jobs, take software developers, hiring has slowed and wages have declined. The impact focused on one group in particular, 20-somethings.
5: Traditionally, the tasks that you might assign to a young person, maybe doing some market research or creating the first draft of a memo, AI is just really good at doing those now.
6: Yeah, so that's from last night's 60 Minutes. It was our lead story and really got into the whole, is AI going to wipe out jobs thing or create more jobs or, you know, that discussion. That woman you heard from there, she was big in the AI world and was worried about it and decided to start a nonprofit that deals with, well, trying to combat this whole thing, which was quite giving of her, is because if you're on the full speed ahead track with some AI company, I think you're much more likely to end up a billionaire than the pushing back against AI world. But she's young and cares about the world as opposed to her own riches. That's what happens when you're young.
7: Fool.
6: Yes,
7: fool. Yes. Right. Yeah. Yeah. The whole thing was both fascinating and troubling in the way that all these discussions are.
6: Yeah. Let me throw in a disclaimer real quick. Just because I see a lot of the texts, and I don't know which of you are trolls who just want to elicit a response, and there's a fair number of you, and I've been blocking you a lot. I've decided to get rid of all the trolls and Twitter, text, everything like that. Don't have time for you, all right? I know you try to get under people's skin, and that's how you live your sad, sad, sad lives. But I'm just blocking you, so I don't see them anymore as much. But we get a fair amount, oh, my God, are you guys talking about AI again? All right, if you're not interested in what is going to be the biggest thing that's ever happened to human beings on the planet Earth, I don't know what to tell you. And it's going to disrupt your job and your kid's job and the economy and all of these different things, I firmly believe.
7: I think they would deny that your premise is true. It's not going to be the biggest thing ever. It's going to be somewhat more effective computers, better search engines, and, you know, you can ask it to write you a rough draft.
6: Well, it's the five of the seven biggest companies on Earth, and if it turns out not to be much, I think that's going to be a pretty big deal for the economy. But I guess we'll have to agree to disagree. Here's more from that woman talking about where she sees things going on 60 Minutes last night.
8: And you've seen how powerful this can be.
5: Oh, yeah. I've seen us go from previously requiring dozens of people to conceive of a product, prototype it, build it, to now being able to do that with one or two or three people using AI agents.
4: Shai was so alarmed by what this meant for the workforce, she quit her Plum Tech job and founded a nonprofit, helping young people navigate this new economy. And she has emerged as an AI Cassandra.
5: I think AI is going to have a profound impact on every profession. There are a lot of people whose jobs it is today within companies to prepare information, research, analyze data for other individuals in that company. And increasingly, although it's starting with the entry level, it could result in a lot of people losing their jobs.
8: And job loss means what as you see it?
5: It's never just about the jobs. It's people's sense of self-worth. It's the fracturing of communities. It's
6: according to Elon, that's not going to be a problem. You play your guitar and write poetry.
7: Yeah, no problem. And there will be universal high income where some amount of money will be gotten somehow by somebody and given to you somehow, and you will then have it.
6: My son's all on board with this. My oldest, who will be out in the real world here in just a year and a half, which blows my mind. He's like, what? Cool. Where do I sign up? So I'll have some little crappy apartment, drive a crappy car. I'm fine with that. I'm just going to have a good time the rest of my life.
7: That gal who we're listening to is overseeing major AI divisions at Salesforce and then Meta. So a heavyweight in the field. One of the featurettes in the midst of that report caught my ear because I have a friend at the same law firm as one of the gals who was quoted, and he had told me about these AI personas that they were building. And what they are, in short, is, and you've heard examples of this from writers, but it studies everything you've done. You feed the AI system, you know, everything you've done, everything you've written as an attorney, every negotiation you've worked through, the entire paper trail. Then you do long interviews with the AI people. And the persona then can do an imitation of you so uncanny, it's freaky. How would attorney Joe Getty respond to this offer to buy an apartment building with these terms? And according to my friend, it's like, oh my God, it approached it just the way I would have, including like his style, which is kind of amiable and easygoing, because, you know, you can always get to brass tacks later. And the persona imitated that with freakish, you know, accuracy.
6: Well, the way the Barry Weiss 60 Minutes opened this story, I thought was pretty clever last night. You had the 60 Minutes correspondent sitting on the stool in front of the screen like they start all the stories. And then at some point, the real guy stepped forward and said, that wasn't me. That was AI. Right. It was an AI video of him talking like him, words put in his mouth that looked and sounded exactly like him. Which is why some people think AI now passes the Turing test for video in addition to written word. And I had one more point on that.
7: Turing test, that's the number of pull-ups you can do and
6: exactly
7: timed runs.
6: So you can fool people that you can't tell the difference between the artificial intelligence and the human being. Oh, and then back to my point arguing with the people who say we talk about AI too much. This is just one of the topics, so you have to believe none of them are going to be a problem. The taking away jobs as opposed to creating new jobs like other technologies, the super intelligence taking over the world, the what it's going to do to governments, the what it's going to do to the military. I mean, there's so many issues around this.
7: Mm-hmm. Actually, as long as we're talking about that, let me call an audible at the line. Omaha. Play a 72. This is actually from CBS Sunday, Professor Hani Farid of Dartmouth.
9: Here's what I think is next. And by saying next, I mean in the coming year, which is most of the deep fakes that we are seeing today have a human somewhere in the process. Somebody's hands are on the keyboard. There's still a human in the loop. But what's going to start happening is AI agents are going to start creating their own fakes. So what is an AI agent? An agent just has more autonomy. And what we have started to see is that when you give it a problem to solve, it will find creative ways to do it, including creating a fake identity to interact with the human, to get a human to do something, and then it will lie about it.
7: I wouldn't worry about it.
6: See, that's already happening if you don't think AI is anything to be concerned about. That whole data center debate that we're having in the country, a lot of that was driven by AI agents put out there by Russia and China that got onto the internet and are still today creating fake accounts and putting out videos and statements and stuff like that to convince right. people that the data center debate is like more contentious than it actually is. It's already happening.
7: What the F type of AIS it is?
10: What the F type of AI shit it is?
6: So, to the idea that there are people that now get hired to go to work for a company as a whatever it is your expertise is. They had a musician, I think a nurse, somebody else. And they go help AI companies replace them. You think that's a good idea? Or is it just a, what choice do you have?
7: Oh, absolutely. It's a good idea. Yeah. You can either be one of the few that profits from the disillusion of your industry.
6: Briefly,
7: or you can just be a victim of it.
6: Yeah, the briefly
7: part of it. Bury my coworkers. I'm turning on you guys the first chance I get.
6: I suppose it makes sense that if I don't do it, somebody else is going to. If I'm not the nurse that goes works for an AI company and helps them create an AI agent that can do what I do, somebody else is going to. Either way, right. My job's going away.
7: Right. Yeah. Agreed. So I kind of liked the 23-year-old billionaire with his attempt at being sunshiny about this while no one was buying it. Let's go with 84, Michael.
4: Today, AI training is America's fourth fastest growing job category on LinkedIn. And just as machinists once replaced artisans, Brendan Foody insists he's creating a career of the future. Out of work? Fear not. Come train AI.
11: Literally all of the top 20 economists in America, they would say the exact same thing, which is that there's going to be more jobs in 10 years than there are today.
6: No, there aren't.
7: Training AI to replace people, that is by definition self-limiting.
6: Right.
7: There's a booming field. Electricians across America are training AI to replace them. And that field is growing every year. No, no, no. No.
6: And I wish I didn't have this. It's just hard for me to listen to the 23-year-old billionaire and not have like come at it from a negative angle, which is, it's not his fault.
7: Wow. Character flaw city here.
6: You're a child. You shouldn't be in charge of anything.
7: What an economist answered that with, coming up in a moment after a word from our friends at Simply Safe Home Security. 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
6: Pretty cool. 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Important to me. The agent intervenes in under 30 seconds. How cool is that?
7: Oh, that reminds me. I had another crappy experience with an airline because it was using

0: a lot of people's resistance to talking about this or fatigue is that they, it's a lot like talking about mortality. I don't know what to do about it. There's nothing I can do about it. It's making me sad and scared. I have to go about my day. And maybe they say, you guys should shut up about this for that reason. I don't know.
1: Yeah, there's some role for the electorate to play, isn't there, though, in guiding this a little bit? Like when we found out Friday that the leaders of Anthropic are talking to religious leaders so they can give Claude morality. I think we should know that before we get into the whole what kind of guidelines the government should put on these companies or whatever.
0: And the people in Anthropic are saying, you know, it may be conscious. It may have rights. We need to really treat it well. I think those people are dangerous.
1: Hell, really? Hell yes, they're dangerous.
0: Crazy and dangerous. They're dangerous.
1: Any thoughts on that? Text line 415-295-KFTC.
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1: It is a miracle that that attempted hijacking didn't work out the way the guy wanted it to, with that flight full of Israelis last week. Now that we know the stories, because the pilot lived, the hijacker lived, so now we have a lot of details about it. But that jihadist said, "I need to pray." Pilot says, "Sure, go ahead." Jihadi grabs an axe, hits pilot in the back of the head with the idea of, "I'm going to kill him or knock him out, take over the plane and fly it into the terminal at the airport in Tel Aviv and kill a lot of people."
2: Whether you're talking about Islamic fundamentalism or neo-Marxism or whatever the extremist fundamentalist philosophy, they're looking for simplicity and certainty. People just like that. And John Cleese, the great thinker and comedian and writer, said this a number of years ago, but it is absolutely perfect.
3: Seriously, though, we've heard a lot about extremism recently, a nastier, harsher atmosphere everywhere, more abuse and bother boy behavior, less friendliness and tolerance and respect for opponents. All right, but what we never hear about extremism is its advantages. Well, the biggest advantage of extremism is that it makes you feel good because it provides you with enemies. Let me explain. The great thing about having enemies is that you can pretend that all the badness in the whole world is in your enemies and all the goodness in the whole world is in you. Attractive, isn't it? So, if you have a lot of anger and resentment in you anyway, and you therefore enjoy abusing people, then you can pretend that you're only doing it because these enemies of yours are such very bad persons. And that if it wasn't for them, you'd actually be good-natured and courteous and rational all the time. So, if you want to feel good, become an extremist. Okay, now you have a choice. If you join the hard left, they'll give you their list of authorized enemies. Almost all kinds of authority, especially the police, the city, Americans, judges, multinational corporations, public schools, furriers, newspaper owners, fox hunters, generals, class traitors, and, of course, moderates. Now, once you're armed with one of these super lists of enemies, you can be as nasty as you like and yet feel your behaviors morally justified. So you can strut around abusing people and telling them you could eat them for breakfast and still think of yourself as a champion of the truth, a fighter for the greater good, and not the rather sad paranoid schizoid that you really are.
1: 100%.
2: Oh, absolutely right. Yeah, he's paraphrasing Aldous Huxley, who talked about to abuse people, but feel like you're morally righteous in doing it is the most, what do you call it, the height of psychological luxury, the most delicious of moral treats.
1: Yeah, that was really, really good.
2: They're entirely wrong and we're entirely right. It's just... the fact that this comes out of universities where people are allegedly being trained to think through things and learn various perspectives and all is a bitter irony.
1: Well, it's tough when you're up against something that, as he points out there, feels so good.
2: Yeah. Yeah.
1: It feels whatever so good strike for them. Yeah.
2: Yeah.
1: I just sneezed again. I got that Russian plague.
2: Yeah, I'm sorry. My Russian girlfriend gave it to me and I came in, even though I was sneezing, I thought it was allergies. So now we're probably all dead. But if we last through this brief break, we'll talk to you about Islamic extremism and how more and more people around the globe are calling it out.
0: Armstrong and Getty.
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6: When was the last time you woke up actually feeling rested or got through the day without feeling stressed out? 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
1: At that moment, I was fighting for my life. But there was a moment when I realized I had fallen down due to my injuries. And I realized that if I don't get up, I've been a pilot for 17 years. I've been a captain for the past 11 years. I know what's happening in a flight, even with my eyes closed. When I was on the ground, I realized that the aircraft is going down. And I told myself, this is the last push, Smit. The door is right there. And I was still getting hit, but I opened the door. And everyone else who helped was just as incremental to this effort.
2: God, the guy was still bashing him with the axe. With his last effort, the pilot got that door open so some people could get in, like the plumber. The more details we get on this, the more miraculous that this didn't end up in the tragedy it was supposed to be. As this dude had smashed the instruments also. So when the pilots got in there, they had to fly the plane and land it with no instruments to use. And the plane had been going at a speed where the plane is not supposed to be able to survive that at all.
3: Right.
2: I mean, just all kinds of reasons why that shouldn't have worked out. And it did.
3: So Senator Kirsten Gillibrand wore a hijab during a visit to a Bronx mosque last week. She sat alongside a cleric who once celebrated Hamas for causing so much trouble for the Jews and has hailed Osama bin Laden's spiritual mentor. Gillibrand, who chairs the Democratic Senatorial Campaign Committee, kowtowed to the folks there and followed all their rules and made it clear she was respectful of them. What does that have to do with the airplane, you're asking? Well, thankfully, there are more and more people across the West who either have broken free of their fear or their fear of being ostracized and are saying what we've been saying for a very long time. The most significant political movement on earth is fundamentalist Islam. And if you are cowed into thinking, well, it's a religion, we have freedom of religion, I don't want to be a bigot, whatever, so I'm not allowed to talk about that, you're contributing to what could be an enormous pivot in the history of mankind. And I've got so much stuff, and it's so good. We'll have to pick and choose a little of this, a little of that, but I wanted to lead off with Ayaan Hirsi Ali, who is now Neil Ferguson's wife. She was raised in the Middle East and Africa, a devout Muslim, and had gotten pulled into some fairly extremist circles, then moved to Europe and had her eyes opened and abandoned it all, and is now a former Muslim, which means she's marked for death. But she wrote about in Europe, if you don't follow this thing, you might not be aware of it. In Europe, the conversation about fundamentalist Islam taking over Europe, quote unquote, Britain, France, etc., witness the recent riots, it's a serious, serious conversation. It's not a back burner, let's talk about this, then forget about it topic. It's forefront. Anyway, she writes, on the cover of its latest edition, The Economist promises to uncover the truth and the lies about, quote, Islam in Europe. The story it presents is, and she's, I'm sorry, this is her description. The story it presents is, for the magazine's readership, a reassuring one. A crisis of two extreme fringes fighting across the sensible middle. But this is also a false framing that betrays the complexity of Islam in Europe. It promises to untangle just when honest understanding is urgently needed. Allow me to explain why. The editors offer a soothing symmetry. On one side, a small minority of Islamic extremists. On the other, a small minority of far-right extremists, like the guys you see in the streets demonstrating in England or talking about the rape gangs or what have you. It's a small minority of far-right extremists. Islam poses no serious danger. That's a quote, declares the accompanying editorial. But Islam and the fear of Islam do. So that's the classic, the thing we need to fear about Islamic fundamentalism is a backlash against Muslims, from The Economist. And Ali writes, both are dangerous. Both must be resisted. In this formulation, the vast majority of Muslims and the vast majority of native Europeans are peaceable people caught between two fringes. The task of the responsible commentator is to condemn both fringes with equal force while warning against the temptation to blame whole communities for the action of its extremists. This is presented as the fair, balanced, and non-paranoid position, making The Economist the sober grown-up in the room who refuses to be drawn into the ugliness of either side. And I'm guessing a lot of folks have heard it so far and think, well, that the Economist seems to have set it up pretty fairly, right? Fringe on one side, fringe on the other. But she goes on. Unfortunately, that symmetry does not reflect reality. And by insisting on it, the Economist puts its elite readers in a box and discourages them from looking beyond it. Consider what would have to be true for the symmetry to hold. There would have to be, on the European far right, a creedal architecture of comparable depth to Islamic scripture and tradition. A body of texts venerated by a fourth of humanity, taught in seminaries across dozens of countries, printed in hundreds of millions of copies, and read by every serious adherent to the faith as an authoritative source of guidance. There is not. The European right has no scripture. It has memes, manifestos, and a handful of self-published books and a scattering of ideologues who cite one another. It has no holy book or equivalent of the Sahih al-Bukhari or the Sahih Muslim Hadiths. It has no equivalent of the four Sunni legal schools. It has no equivalent of a 1,400-year-old tradition. There would have to be a recruitment base of comparable size as well. On the Islamist side, the recruiting field is the young men of a global community of about 2 billion people, of whom the middle classes alone number in the hundreds of millions, all of them potentially reachable through mosques, Quran schools, satellite channels, and university Islamic societies that exist in every European city. On the far right side, the recruiting field is a scattering of subcultures made of football hooligan networks, online gaming communities, and obscure political parties that have never in any European country produced a mass following since the 30s. They are aggressively policed by every European state, security service, employer, and mainstream media outlets. The two recruiting fields are not remotely comparable. And then she gets into the amount of money available for Islamism versus, you know, the English right-winger soccer hooligan types, and how it's ludicrous to even compare them. And there would have to be state power behind both sides. And she gets into the obvious sponsorship in the Middle East of Islamic extremism that doesn't match. So it's a great undressing of that whole, yeah, they're extremist on both sides. Then, you know, if we had time, we could get into a piece by Danny Bermawi, who has lived and studied in the Middle East for a long time. And he talks about how your nice Muslim neighbor disarming you from thinking about Islamism as a political movement is crazy. And he says, and this is very provocative, are bad Muslims bad because of Islam? And he says, the answer is yes. You can read much of my work, which proves beyond a shred of doubt that the worst acts committed by Muslims, from the beheading of infidels to lying, rape, exploitation, corruption, dictatorship, the oppression of women, child abuse, and so forth, are rooted in Islamic teachings, not merely in descriptive passages, but in prescriptive ones. Yes, all humans have the capacity for evil. We all have within us the ability to justify unspeakable horrors, but most religions restrain human evil. They set moral boundaries, condemning acts of violence, injustice, and cruelty. Christianity, he goes into, I think we're all fairly familiar with the Christian doctrine on that. Judaism, despite its history of persecution, never formed a doctrine commanding global conquest or the extermination of non-Jews. Islam, however, does the opposite. It commands war against non-Muslims until Islam dominates the world. And he goes into a great deal of detail on that.
2: Well, I've got a question about this.
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2: I want to ask about what was going on in France over the weekend, but give me 30 seconds here, non-sports fans, and what is being described by many baseball watchers as one of the great at-bats in recent memory. end of the Brewers-Padres game last night. This is when you get down to the two outs, two strikes, bottom of the ninth, bases loaded. You're behind by one run.
4: Churio, fastball, swing and a miss at 101. Miller deals. Swing and a miss on a fastball, 102 that time, and down to their final strike, the Brewers. The 1-2 pitch, foul back, he just got a piece of the fastball at 104, the hardest Miller has thrown in this game. Churio hits it hard.
2: Was one of the biggest eruptions by a crowd I have ever heard, partially because it's a starved for winning a championship Milwaukee Brewers, best record in baseball this year. But you couldn't hear the announcers at all. I've seen so many. I've seen the hometown announcers. I've seen the national announcers. I've seen the away announcers. I've seen videos from fans throughout the stadium. That was one of the most exciting moments I've seen in any sport ever. Very, very good time if you like it. Okay, back to misery. So I was trying to, I didn't try very hard, but I was trying to get a little bit on what the hell was going on in France over the weekend. It got no mainstream news coverage, so it wasn't anywhere there. And every place I went to online reeked a little bit of the exaggeration on the other side of it. So I was trying to figure out what is actually going with the rioting in France over the weekend. Who's rioting and for what reason?
3: Well, It allegedly originally started as a student riot, high school students saying our schools are crappy here in some of the suburbs of Paris and inadequate teacher resources, blah, blah, blah. But then, as we've seen in the United States, maybe even a righteous protest that turns a little wacky starts drawing lots of different people. And so you've got arson, vandalism, attacks on cops, school personnel, burning vehicles, trash bins, et cetera, et cetera. The government says what began as a legitimate student movement has been infiltrated or exploited by radical activists and has developed into what it calls urban violence.
2: So if you haven't seen the videos, you can't believe it's France. It looks like some war-torn African country.
3: Right. Yeah. So you've got a lot of things in the stew, including France's absolutely miserable financial condition because they've tried socialism and it has bankrupt them because it always does and always will. And you've got legitimate unhappy students, particularly in some of the heavily immigrant suburbs. And then as things started to get a little violent, all right, what do you do as a radical Islamist? Radical Marxist, whatever, you are going to aid any uprising against the authority that you can see. You're going to add gasoline to the fire, etc. So now it's become a stew of I want more government benefits. I want Sharia law. I want Karl Marx. I just like to see things burn. They've lost control. And maybe if you are familiar with more specific aspects of it, or you think the balance is more X, Y, or Z, feel free to share that with us.
2: I think I can say this without concern of being wrong, because I'm looking up at Fox, and they've got some of the coverage going on in France again, which does not look like France. It looks like, is it Somalia? Where is this? The reason it's not getting mainstream media coverage is they're afraid people might think it's Muslim extremism. So they're just staying away from the story completely.
3: Yes, you've got to dig deep to find anybody even willing to admit that, yeah, that's an ingredient in the stew.
2: Because it's an ingredient, they're not covering it at all.
3: Yeah, yeah. So they're calling it more radical leftist, communist, Trotskyist, but there is always the Red-Green Alliance because they have similar goals. I mean, it's practically a cliche of global politics.
2: Yeah, well, check out some of the videos if you don't take in, you know, sources that are bringing them to you. It's crazy what's going on in France right now.
3: Final thought, and there's a lot more to say about this, but we'll have plenty of time in the next century or so. I think maybe the most damaging concept dynamic in the Western world is the knee-jerk posture of self-hatred, which then breeds the utter unwillingness to call out the evils and excesses of anything else in Western society. That reflexive, look at me, how enlightened I am. I hate myself and my people and my culture. Well, it's literally suicidal.
2: A new poll shows the gap has narrowed greatly between Hilton and Becerra for governor in California? What? Among other things on the way, stay here.
0: Armstrong and Getty.
5: 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Congressional control and President Trump's agenda hang in the balance. Every headline has the potential to shift the odds. According to Kalshi's new midterms hub, Democrats have a 62% chance to control the Senate. And in a key Senate race, James Tallarico is currently trading at 59% to beat Ken Paxton. 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
1: Tennessee tried and failed to execute a woman on death row after injecting her with lethal drugs twice, said the woman. Okay, now do a silly one.
2: Welcome to Monday, a brand new week. Whether you're in an optimistic mood or you feel like you're fastened to a dying animal, I hope you're having a good day. Came across that phrase over the weekend, which I don't know if I'd ever heard before, fastened to a dying animal. From the poem by W.B. Yeats, Sailing to Byzantium, which happens to be where the phrase No Country for Old Men comes from, that poem. Anyway, the reason I bring this up is this. And whatever AI turns out to be, chatbots are here to stay, and I absolutely love the chatbots, and I use them all the time. And this happened to me over the weekend. I don't understand why they flipping have to act like human beings. Joe, you think it's because you say it's because you think people like it.
3: The companies making things, making these, think that.
2: So I asked ChatGPT, if you force, what are the 10 best poems of all time? And ChatGPT says, well, if you force me to make a 10 greatest poems list based on reviews and emotional power rather than merely my favorites, here's my shot.
3: What the hell?
2: Why would ChatGPT claim they have a claim he has a favorite poem? This is not just my favorite. This is why? Why are we doing this? What is going on there? That is so flipping weird. And it oogs me out. But some of you like that? You appreciate it pretending to be your friend. Okay. But can you think of anything more, I don't know, despondent than the phrase, you're fastened to a dying animal? About, you know, your own aging body. That's what the point of the poem is.
3: Oh, now I get it.
2: I don't know if that's what I need in my life.
3: I think I can think of other ways to describe the phenomenon.
2: But yeah, no kidding.
3: Why you got to be like that, Yeats?
2: Yeats, lighten up. Good God.
3: Jeez, the ways.
2: He's kind of interesting, that Yeats. I'm learning a little more about him as we're talking about a poem from a couple of weeks ago that we did in a podcast. He was kind of a hardcore lefty romanticist through his whole life. And then later in life, he became a big, hey, we need law and order and we need to deal with what's real. And let's get away from the nonsense of utopias and whatnot, which is pretty interesting.
3: Mm.
2: What do we got coming up in hour four that we can tell people about?
3: No idea.
2: Kick ass. Couple of stories that were in the news over the weekend that get, well, how about this? We'll do a deep dive into the midterms. No, we won't. A couple of stories that were in the news over the weekend. What's going on with the war in Iran? They're in serious trouble. Their own government put out a statement on how they're into some of the worst times that they've ever had in Iranian history, economically, in the history of the Republic.
3: And can somebody please explain what the hell's going on with that alleged attack on the British airbase?
2: No kidding.
3: The facts just don't fit.
2: What a mystery. If you miss it, get the podcast, Armstrong and Getty On Demand.
0: Armstrong and Getty.
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9: the threat of a drone attack from Iran. I'm Dave Anthony, Fox News. That's what the Wall Street Journal is reporting is the reason the U.S. moved a fleet of warplanes out of a British airbase over the weekend, a week after five men were arrested near that Fairford base in a suspected terror plot. And as the Iran conflict rages on, Iran-backed rebels have been pushed back from another shipping waterway being interrupted.
11: A major military offensive is underway as Yemeni government forces, supported by Saudi Arabia, seek to oust Iran-backed Houthi rebels. The Houthis have been attempting to control shipping going in and out of the Red Sea, but now pro-government troops say they have secured the Bab al-Mandeb Strait. The Houthis, meanwhile, claim to have struck the international airport in Saudi Arabia's capital, Riyadh.
9: That's Fox's Jonathan Savage. President Trump told supporters at a rally for Republicans in Nebraska the conflict will end very soon, and he plans an executive order to allow the use of what's called red-dyed diesel that's tax-free. Hoping to lower diesel prices, which spiked to a record high last month. It's down 21 cents from that now. It's $6.31 a gallon, according to AAA.
12: I'm asking you to do me one favor. Pretend I'm on the ballot, please. We got to go and win this.
13: Raising GOP candidates in Nebraska, including Senator Pete Ricketts, who faces independent candidate Dan Osborne in November, a Navy veteran supported by Democrats.
9: And with the elections 4 weeks away, that was Fox's Kristen Goodwin. The president also angered Democrats in Los Angeles and San Diego in that speech in Nebraska, saying high prices are a small price to pay to prevent Iran from having a nuclear weapon. And then he added in jest that let them take out those cities. A small price. California Governor Gavin Newsom called the president deranged. They just awarded another scientist
14: the 2026 Nobel Prize in Physics to Francis Hulzen for decisive contributions.
9: Hulzen was born in Belgium but is affiliated with the University of Wisconsin at Madison. 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
9: There is more measles worry. New York has declared a disaster emergency with more than 100 cases now this year. The number 10 times that in Pennsylvania, where five unvaccinated people have died.
26: More than 1,000 measles cases have been confirmed in Pennsylvania, surpassing 997 in South Carolina. It's also the most recorded in any jurisdiction since more than 4,500 cases in New York City in the early 1990s. Measles is an airborne virus and highly contagious if close to someone with it who sneezes or coughs.
9: That's Fox's Grinnell Scott. On Wall Street, stocks may rise again. Dow futures up almost 300 points. The day after rising 90, the NASDAQ gained 286 to a new record high. On Monday Night Football, the Falcons fly high on the ground.
27: First carry, and there he goes! Bijan Robinson! There are no flags, and that is a touchdown!
9: He ran for two scores. Brian Robinson had three rushing TDs, leading Atlanta to a 45-24 win over the New Orleans Saints on ESPN. Closing out week four of the NFL season that saw two officials get in trouble.
28: The league suspended line judge Jeff Seaman for two games after he was caught swearing at Arizona Cardinals tight end Trey McBride during a game against the New York Giants. McBride pleading his case to Seaman after a penalty was not called for pass interference. NFL Players Association leader J.C. Treader reacting to the incident on social media, calling it, quote, unacceptable. And referee Adrian Hill was suspended for one game after he was seen yelling and pointing at Minnesota Vikings linebacker Eric Wilson. The linebacker accidentally knocked Hill over after he was pushed by Miami Dolphins running back Ollie Gordon. Tony Genualdo, Fox News.
9: In the baseball playoffs, the Rays and White Sox take 2-0 leads in the American League Division Series. Tampa Bay beat the New York Yankees 5-2. Chicago topped the Cleveland Guardians 4-3. I'm Dave Anthony, and this is Fox News.
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0: You're just tuning into the show, getting up and moving on a Monday morning. Just know this, we've got all kinds of situations going on out there. One of which would be the Russians may have released a plague just over the weekend. So there's something to be advised about.
1: Sure, but I mean, a lot of people release plagues. Get over it.
0: The plague isn't nearly as scary as whatever vaccine they're going to whip up for us in the near future to counteract the plague. Because as you probably know now, the shot they give you in prison when they want to execute you.
1: Yeah.
0: What the death shot, basically. It's not nearly as dangerous as the corona vaccine from what we've seen so far.
1: Yeah, well, I mean, she survived, so.
0: Yeah, twice.
1: And some other guy this year also survived from it.
0: Uh-oh.
1: You know?
0: Well, maybe they should start giving them the vaccine in prison.
1: Give them the COVID vaccine.
0: Yeah, see how that worked out for them.
1: Some people online claim that the way she was able to survive was by dehydrating herself. So that the lethal injection didn't work. She also rejected the last meal. She wasn't eating. So it's like someone told her, you know, if you want to live, don't eat anything for a couple of days.
0: It's weird, though, because if you drank alcohol and you were dehydrated and no food in your stomach, seems like it would hit you harder. So why did it have the reverse effect? If it, it's just pure speculation.
1: Yeah, I
0: don't know. Still think it was, evil. I think she's just pure evil is what it is. She's too mean to kill.
1: Oh, man, you just gave me the best segue to this. Something I wanted to tell you guys about. This weekend, I got a phone call from a woman who works as a publicist.
0: Did you tell her nobody calls anymore? What's she thinking?
1: Well, it was a little odd. Actually, her child dialed my number.
0: Oh, okay.
1: It was like she was trying to call someone else, and she accidentally called me, and she hung up. But when she called, her number showed up on my phone. And it said that she was I forget what the name was, sorceress something. She was a sorceress.
0: Was there any sixes in that number?
1: Okay, so
0: you know, like in a row.
1: I want to make sure I explain this correctly. Here it is: sorceress Cagliostro. Sorceress Cagliostro. So I was like, who is that? Who are you?
0: Sounds Italian.
1: So I look it up online, and it's some woman that publishes occult books, blood sorcery, necromancy. So she took her name. She's a public figure. She took her name from Count Alessandro Cagliostro, an 18th century occultist and con man who was apparently relatively well known at the time. So I call the woman back, and I was like, are you a necromancer?
0: Mm.
1: And she says, no. Whoever had my number before me, that's what they were doing. And I was like, well, apparently whoever had that phone number before you was a professional Satanist or something like that.
0: I think I'd maybe get rid of that.
1: That's what I said.
0: Yeah, maybe drop that. I don't know how long she's had that number, but she's been living with us for a while.
1: She said, you're not the first person to tell me that. And I was like, well, if you're telling the truth, maybe... Uh-huh. Maybe you are a necromancer.
0: But if she's a necrodancer, wouldn't she lie to you about it?
1: A necromancer, Billy.
0: Right, yeah, that's what I said.
1: I think it means that a necromancer is like death magic, like they can summon zombies.
0: Dealing with the dead and bringing them back to life and that sort of thing.
1: So she tells me, she's like, I'm going to call my phone carrier and see if I can get that fixed. I was like, good idea. Happy Halloween.
0: Ooh,
1: and I just
0: spooky.
1: Well, now that it's October, I've noticed... There's a lot of Satanism all over the place lately. Well, you know the story we were just talking about with Krista Pike.
0: Yeah.
1: Right? I mean, come on. She carved a pentagram into her victim and decided to keep part of the skull as a souvenir.
0: And then she lived through an execution. So, yeah. Yeah, the evil is strong in this one.
1: This could have been a Florida Man report, what I'm about to tell you, but I'm just going to put it in its own category because it's very eerie. Would one of you describe the image seen on the screen? The person that...
0: I don't think I could even do that justice. That's a... Woo.
1: It looks...
0: Is that a mask or tattoos?
1: Those are tattoos.
0: It looks like a full facial mask.
1: We're looking at an image of a white man covered in tattoos with long black hair, some of them dreadlocks.
0: And black eyes. Look at those black eyes.
1: I think his eyes are brown, but I get your point. They look very dark. And then he's got upside-down crosses tattooed onto his forehead. A lot of satanic imagery tattooed into his skin.
0: So they meant for the crosses to be upside down? It wasn't the tattoo artist was working on him, you know, like from behind and just got it wrong?
1: Oh, yeah. No, that's how he's supposed to look. Yeah,
2: it's on purpose.
1: We're looking at a mugshot right now of a man named Mark Stephen Asaya, a professional demonologist.
0: Well, how fun for him.
1: He's also an alleged computer criminal.
3: Why don't you go ahead and take that off the screen now? What'd you say?
1: Is it freaking you out?
3: No, but I'm just wondering if that's a doorway to allow that into the studio. You know, we don't need that.
1: You think his mugshot would be bringing evil spirits into the room?
3: I can't say it 100% for a fact that it won't.
1: Well, anyway, this guy, Mark, he apparently was worshiping, so he was doing some real evil stuff. And he's just been arrested for computer crimes. There's an older bio on April affidavit that lists him as a Satanist and a cybersecurity engineer. Pick a lane, buddy.
0: And when they brought him in, all he would say was, vote Tallarico.
1: Oh, yeah, he loves Tallarico. We don't actually know if that's true, but, well, prove it's not.
0: Thank you.
1: Anyway, he's been arrested now in Port St. Lucie, Florida.
0: Well, sure.
1: Charged with felony offense against computer users. And first arrest was in April. Stalking, computer-related allegations. Prosecutor dropped those in May. A woman got a temporary stalking injunction. A judge dissolved it and dismissed that civil case September 8th. Prosecutors reopened the criminal case September 4th. The woman number... He's multiple victims. Woman number one said she told police a password had been shared only inside a closed TikTok group chat. Because Satanists love TikTok. Everyone knows
0: that. Oh, everybody knows.
1: This guy apparently was suspected to use a fake account to stalk this woman, supposedly. He allegedly started his own... used her password and bought it online, it says, told investigators she did not know how he would have her phone identification number or her banking information, and no one in the chat had permission to take it outside the group, whatever that's supposed to mean, according to Fox News.
0: Uh-huh.
1: In October of last year, she let him remotely access her computer to fix an app. This is a different woman. Another woman. Ordinary tech help request. She told police months later, he claimed he basically put a virus on her machine while she was in the bathroom, so he could look around without her knowing.
3: Is that like putting a mojo on you, but you do it to a computer instead?
1: Yeah, but it's real.
3: That's mojo's real, trust me.
1: Okay, sure.
3: Oh, yeah.
1: She says she never authorized him to go. Then a photo from a private Telegram message on her phone allegedly showed up in one of his TikToks. He commented that it came from WhatsApp. She gave investigators a screenshot. The point is, this guy's like a... alleged Satanist using witchcraft to hack into people's computers, it sounds like.
0: Ought not.
1: They say this is not witchcraft, but it sounds like witchcraft, and it looks like he does witchcraft.
0: It's very highly advanced technical witchcraft. It's tech witchcraft. See, that's the difference.
1: Remote access tech support is the oldest door on the internet. You had a stranger with keys connect to your computer. And is this just a lesson and don't let people with face tattoos like that do tech support for you? Or
0: yeah, probably. That's all that is.
1: Two women say a man they dealt with online ended up narrating their passwords, their purchases, their photos, their location online. Prosecutors dropped it once. A judge tossed the stalking order, and then now it's back in the court. He's innocent till proven guilty, for the record, that these are just allegations.
0: Stalking thing. Is that really that big a deal, though? I mean, they make a big deal out of that. I mean, come on, you're just basically showing that you're interested in someone and you want to follow them around and see what they're doing.
1: Well, if Shakespeare had been alive today and he wrote about stalking, would it have been written as a love story or as a horror tale?
0: Well, depends on how far they take it, I suppose.
1: Speaking of, there's a horror movie that's about to come out. It's a big deal. Everyone's talking about it because there was a preview for it before that movie that just came out.
0: Which one, Digger?
1: Odyssey.
0: Oh, The Odyssey.
1: Yeah. Mm. And the movie that's about to come out is called Other Mother. And it's kind of one of those jump scare movies.
0: Is it Other Mother?
1: No, it's Other Mommy, but it should be called Other Mother.
0: I remember when you first heard about this months ago, you said, why didn't they go with Other Mother? That is a hit title for a movie. Other Mommy... It just doesn't have the punch.
1: It should be called Other Mother, but it's Other Mommy. And if you can't get the name of your own movie right, why should anyone bother to go see it?
0: Amen to that.
1: That's my only point in this little rant.
4: They make me sick.
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0: Over the weekend, one of my favorite bands performed on Saturday Night Live, Turnstile, the Baltimore hardcore band. And so now that they've been on Saturday Night Live, they're mainstream sellout hacks, and I hate them.
1: Yeah, you have to. I thought you was going to say Ohio Players was on Saturday Night Live. I probably would have tuned in for that.
0: No, I was playing this for different reasons. As you know, this song.
1: Fire, fire.
0: Florida firefighter Autumn Kelso was just recognized by the Guinness Book of World Records as the, get ready, it's going to upset you, shortest female firefighter, 4'10". What is she going to do?
1: 4'10", huh?
0: Amazingly, there's actually an even shorter male firefighter. You just know there's going to be comments about this one.
1: I said right now, mainly her job is putting out any fires at Lego houses.
0: Right.
1: So, you know, she's got that going for her.
0: Imagine you're in a building, and you and your small child are there, and in comes the rescue is here. Relief is on its way. You can't get through the burning hallway to exit the building, but a female firefighter has found you and will help escort you to safety.
1: When you say small child, like 40, 50 pounds, or are we talking, you know, like a 90-pound 8-year-old,
0: well,
1: which
0: just
1: is more likely?
0: Probably about the size of the firefighter.
1: Uh-oh.
0: You know.
1: That's not good.
0: What are you going to do?
1: Well, I'm going to have to help her to get into the building, probably.
0: Turns out there's not a lot of women under 5 feet who aspire to be firefighters. Her small stature has some drawbacks, believe it or not, but she says there are some advantages. She could crawl through the fire like a spider monkey.
1: Oh, sure. Yeah, everybody knows that's the way you're supposed to do it, right?
0: Did you become a firefighter just to rescue people's cats?
1: I wonder.
0: If I'm trapped in a building,
1: yeah,
0: I don't want her coming to get me.
1: Well, maybe if the ladder truck breaks, the other fireman can just throw her up to your floor. Yeah, here she comes. Now, what's she going to do when she gets there? We don't know.
0: Nothing.
1: That's kind of upsetting. Also upsetting is what happened in Hawaii. I don't know if you've ever seen this miracle of nature or not. This is called the Holei Sea Arch. It's a sea arch. Look at that. Volcanic rock. Made an arch, and they said it's...
0: It looks like what we're looking at is a bunch of... it looks like a bridge made of rocks along the shoreline.
1: Yeah, and it sticks out into the water, and there's an archway, and it is considered one of Hawaii's most famous natural landscape things.
0: Like a bridge made of stone.
1: And then...
0: Like a pier made out of rock. Yeah, does that make sense?
1: And then came Nolo.
0: Knocked it over, huh?
1: Tropical storm, I guess, although I think it was a hurricane at some point, probably tropical storm wind. Well, the arch was still standing on September 23rd before they closed because Nolo was coming. The park reopened 5 days later. The arch is gone.
0: Now there's no reason to go there.
1: No, the whole thing is just gone now. It's just a regular looking shoreline with a volcanic cliff.
0: Thanks a lot, Exxon Oil Company.
1: Why do they have to stir up the weather like that?
0: Thanks a lot, British Petroleum.
1: They said it was formed about, you know, roughly 550 years ago when the lost

0: lava from an eruption met the ocean, and then waves carved an opening through the rock, creating the arch. But it eroded 550 years ago, and it's been eroding all this time, and I guess that NOLO was the final straw. Took it down.
1: It's kind of hard to believe it was a weekend of college football. We still haven't done sports or even really talked about football this weekend. Do you?
2: Why haven't y'all been talking about football?
1: Well, it's kind of your job. I mean, no offense, but I mean, that is, you are the sports guy. You wanted, we drew straws.
2: I've been sitting here all day morning and nobody said, oh, now it's time to get to work. 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And the promo code is WJ. 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
0: And that's the best part, isn't it?
1: Yeah. All right, where are we going first?
2: Well, where'd you want to go? The way I figured, it looked like this to me. Anybody a fan of you know, football probably knows how their team did, probably knows how a lot of teams did. So I don't need to really go over all of the, excitement of which team won, which team lost, all that kind of stuff.
1: USA Today said 32 things we learned from Sunday's football.
2: Yeah, because there's 32 teams in the NFL. That's why.
1: That's lazy journalism.
2: In the college world, as predicted, you know, LSU did just run crazy over McNeese. Now, what was Lane Kiffin thinking when he called a timeout because he needed to add another score or what? It wasn't high enough. Was a DraftKings whispering in his ear, dude, you're not beating a spread.
1: Yeah, polymarket.com or something.
2: Yeah, probably like that. But not a lot of movement in the poll, mainly because Texas and Oklahoma both, they didn't play. They had the off week because this coming weekend is the Red River Shootout.
1: That's a big one, yeah.
2: Texas still number one, followed closely by Georgia, Notre Dame. That's, you know, with an asterisk. Miami and Ohio State round that top five. Alabama been looking strong lately. They at six. Who else we got? Ole Miss at nine. LSU 10. Texas Tech, Utah, Oregon, who I also didn't play, I believe. Tennessee coming in at 15th on the poll. And I don't know if you looked at that. I told you it's going to be a game at Tennessee-Arkansas, Auburn. So Tennessee won at 24-14, and they did cover because they were only expected to win by 7. And Florida, not looking so good against Missouri. They spoiled the party. Florida was ranked 8, Missouri 25th, and Missouri just opened up the whole can, as they say, 45-17.
1: Boy, you know who's doing great this season is Texas Tech. Unbelievable.
2: Yeah, they're looking strong, too. Florida is now down to 16th from 8, and Texas Tech up at 11, just right behind LSU.
1: But they're 5-0. Boy, Coach Prime had a bad weekend.
2: Well, yeah, he's had several bad weekends.
1: Probably because they go into the bathroom in a colostomy bag.
0: Yeah, that can't be good.
1: No.
2: So I figured, well, you know, since you probably know who won what game and all that kind of stuff, I thought I'd take a look at some of the other sports stories. What you call on the peripheral, see what I'm saying?
1: Sure.
2: All right, first of all, Tony Romo is now officially out for good at CBS because of that little drunk driving situation. Now, understand, he had a contract, got $42 million left on his contract, and they said he's likely to get most of it.
1: Wow. That's a lot of money.
0: We got a contract here at the station, don't we?
1: Yeah, but no. It's not like that.
0: No. And didn't he have any kind of clause, a moral clause or something?
1: A Santa clause?
0: Something clause.
1: Sure.
2: I don't know about that, but people that know, they say he liable to get pretty good chunk of that change. Monday Night Football tonight, Saints and Falcons. Now, they both 1-2. Somebody's going to even up, and somebody's going to start sucking hard.
1: I don't know if you're aware of this, but apparently the Falcons and the Saints have a deep rivalry going back many years.
0: The hell you say?
1: Yeah.
0: Nuh-uh.
1: Apparently it's a pretty big deal. Here's a fun one. San Francisco 49ers owner Jed York will miss a chunk of the season and be a little lighter in the wallet after the NFL handed down a punishment following York's arrest for disorderly conduct and possession of criminal tools over the summer.
0: Criminal tools?
1: Yeah, we were out of town at the time, but this is a fun story.
0: Wait, this guy was like a cat burglar or something? What was he doing?
1: No, remember he was in Palestine, Ohio, trying to get a hooker or coke or something like that. The league issued a York a 6-game suspension and $500,000 fine for violating the personal conduct policy of the NFL.
2: Sounded to me like he had a crowbar and stuff like that in his car.
1: No.
2: Criminal tools. Are you saying this is a criminal tool right here?
1: No. N-
2: know what I mean?
1: No, Billy, that's not what I mean.
2: Well, if he was getting a hooker.
1: Well, he was at a trailer park, remember?
2: Oh, boy.
1: Yeah.
2: Nothing wrong with that.
1: No, Billy had doing something illegal with a woman of ill repute, supposedly.
2: A lady who ain't a lady? Yeah, I hear you.
1: That's true, but not like...

0: It was the first hurricane-free September in 30 years, and the first summer of the Gulf of America, and yet no hurricanes on the Gulf.
1: Well, now maybe we do. Not yet, but there's something brewing down in the South Gulf, down along the southern coast of Texas.
0: Well, with the midterms coming up, I think God just figured, why hit America with a natural disaster when one is already on the way?
1: That's what I hear.
0: Not to worry, everyone.
1: This little storm in the Gulf right now, it's off South Texas coast, as I said. But the warnings are going up for Louisiana all the way to South Carolina.
0: Okay.
1: Because while it's just south of us right now, it apparently is planning on moving northeast. And over the next several days, they do expect it to turn into something with a name on it. I don't know how far that'll get, because it's already pretty close to land.
0: But our listeners in, Houston and Corpus Christi, they've got nothing to worry about?
1: Well, it looks like it's already, I don't know if it's raining in Corpus or not, but it's a big storm, like most of them are. They're not, tiny, and it might get a little rain here and there, but the impact of the wind and the storm and the surge and all of that will be more to the east, all the way to Florida and above.
0: It's also National Coaches Day, which is very exciting.
1: Mm-hmm.
0: Bill Belichick's girlfriend gifted him with this really beautiful silver bracelet. Apparently it says DNR on it. No one knows what it means.
1: That is sweet, though. She loves him.
0: Yeah, really nice. So that's going on today.
1: Maybe that's her initials? His? Not his initials.
0: No, it's not hers either.
1: We'll never know. No way to know.
0: Yeah, nobody knows. And apparently there's oil flowing through the Strait of Hormuz. But then critics say, it's not the right kind. Okay, is it bringing down the cost of gas? Marginally.
1: Barely. Not enough.
0: They're going to kill Nadal Hassan by firing squad. Do you remember him?
1: I do love that. Yeah, 17 years ago, he was all over the news. He didn't want to go to Afghanistan. He was in the army, but he didn't want to go fight Muslims, and so he decided to kill a bunch of people in the army, and now the army is going to kill him. I like it.
0: It was November 2009, Fort Hood, Texas. A Muslim, a major in the army who is also a psychiatrist, walked into a soldier processing center with a handgun and laser sight and did what generally Muslims do right after mm-hmm. they scream Allahu Akbar.
1: Gun a bunch of innocent unarmed people down.
0: 13 people died.
1: Unarmed because, was it Clinton who decided we can't trust our military with guns?
0: Yeah, military bases are gun-free zones, if you can explain that one. I'd love to hear it.
1: Still just puzzles the hell out of me.
0: In the state of Texas, it was almost a decade ago, maybe it was a decade ago, we changed the rules about college campuses. Now we have a law called campus carry. It says you can have a gun on a college campus. And I remember, oddly enough, the person I debated this topic with on the radio was Bun B of the rap group UGK.
1: Yeah.
0: He said, Kenny, you just don't understand these young people at a college campus. It's not going to be safe. Hmm. And he was with this lawyer guy we knew at the time from Harvard. You may work big guy.
1: Mm-hmm.
0: And I'm not getting paid to promote his law firm. But
1: yes.
0: He said, he's like, we all support gun rights, Kenny, but not on a college campus. That was about a decade ago. I don't think there's been any mass shootings on a college campus in Texas since then.
1: I don't think so. And how many of the kids that were allowed to carry guns for self-defense, how many of them have gone berserk and just murdered thousands, as we were told would happen?
0: None. And
1: oh, really?
0: I know I'm explaining this to somebody who already understands it, but what makes you think the guy that wants to murder people is going to care that it's a gun-free zone?
1: Obviously, they don't.
0: What kind of logic is that?
1: They actually care that it is a gun-free zone.
0: That's why they want to do the shooting there.
1: They don't want to get shot at. They just want to do the shooting and no return fire.
0: Right. Mass shooters love to bring a gun somewhere where they know nobody else is. Target-rich environment is what they call it.
1: Yeah.
0: A college, a school, a church, a mall, somewhere where they know people won't be armed. And anyway, this wasn't about that. This was about firing squad for Nadal Hassan. Forget about that chemical that didn't work on Krista Pike in Tennessee. I still think, though, if you need to kill Krista Pike, just tell Lindsey Clancy Krista's one of her kids and then leave them alone together for a while.
1: She might believe it long enough to get the job done, at least.
0: Yeah. More spies in the news, a Chinese spy, a German spy, interesting enough. We'll give you the details on that. Mm-hmm. Stick around. That's fun. What is it, 1940 again? No.
1: Yeah, but...
0: Feels like it, though, doesn't it?
1: We will repeat our same mistakes over and over again.
0: Oh, yeah, that's what we're the best at.
1: Yeah, we are. Yeah.
2: Tuesday? Yeah, it's Tuesday.
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0: National Taco Day. If you have a good taco restaurant near your house, call ICE. Get those guys out of your neighborhood.
1: Yeah. That's what you're supposed to do on National Taco Day, right?
0: That would be funny.
1: Well, tell them to whip you up about a half a dozen first, then call ICE.
0: Yeah. See, I think, what did we decide? Like 2 years ago, and I'll just review this for everyone who's new to the show. If you're an illegal immigrant, but your taco truck is muy excelente, I think you should get to stay. And then eights and up for women.
1: Uh-huh.
0: Latinas.
1: Sure.
0: If you're a spicy Latina with
1: Ocho.
0: Ocho and up.
1: Yeah, and up.
0: Yeah.
1: You may want to get with Bernie Sanders on that. He has a more lenient idea for all the illegals.
0: I saw that. He thinks they should all get to stay no matter
1: what. Absolutely. Across the board, you're here, you stay. And if you were planning on coming at some point, come on. Yeah.
0: But real quick, though, he's never had a job in the private sector or competed in the free market for employment. So maybe his opinion about what the working class have to actually endure is totally irrelevant and shouldn't matter.
1: I would say that is absolutely true, no matter how far back you go to say it.
0: He used to hate millionaires, and then he became one, and now he hates billionaires.
1: Of course.
0: That's smart. That's great, Bernie. You keep it up. Remember when they bribed him with a beach house?
1: Mm-hmm. And he happily took it.
0: Sure.
1: Yeah.
0: Beach house is pretty sweet. What was weird about it was, if I'm not mistaken, wasn't it like a lake house in Vermont? No, wait, you can only use that like 2 months a year. What are you going to do with that? You idiot. You should ask for it someplace warm.
1: Well,
0: stupid.
1: You know, he was being offered. It wasn't his choice. But he did step out and quit running for president. Not that I don't think he would have been very successful, but of course, Hillary just wanted everything aligned in her favor.
2: Ah, that's too bad.
0: Well, and now we got to make room for President AOC.
1: Yeah.
0: So that's great.
1: Sure, makes perfect sense.
0: Yeah. If you're anything like us, you're sick and tired of hearing about Minneapolis. A new former top aide to Minneapolis Mayor Jacob Fry got 33 months in federal prison for his role in the massive $250 million-plus dollar Feeding Our Future fraud scheme.
1: Hmm.
0: And you're not going to believe this, Steve. The aide is Somalian.
1: No way. Wow, that's a twist, huh?
0: Yeah, he was born in Somalia. Abu Nuu Salah was fired from his job as an aide to Jacob Fry in 2022 after the fraud allegations came to light. Prosecutors say he registered Stigma Free International, that was the name of the group, a nonprofit used to carry out a fraud scheme with sites throughout the state under the Feeding Our Future sponsorship. His brother, Abdul Akadar, also pleaded guilty to wire fraud for his role in the scheme. Now, do these guys get, do they do this, do they get caught because they're idiots or because, I'm convinced there are people that did worse that got away with it, but they don't have an 85 IQ.
1: Yeah, it's just a shame that a couple of these bad actors like that give the Somalians a bad image here in our country. That's sad.
0: And don't forget, same area of the state, Popo in suburban Minneapolis.
1: Mm-hmm.
0: Last Friday night, say a shooting at a high school football game left two wounded and sent thousands fleeing in panic. Boy, Minneapolis, it's really changed since Prince died, hasn't it?
1: Hasn't it, though? He was keeping a lid on a lot of that.
0: We all figured his floral nightgowns and women's perfume and his half shirts, they were a little fruity, but they might have been keeping that town normal.
1: Yep, seems that way.
0: We had no idea it was that important. Well, anyway.
1: Yeah, well.
0: I'm not going to go there. What do I care?
1: It's not up to us to control all the states. We have trouble just controlling these down here with us.
0: The problem is they want to turn that crap hole into this crap hole. I liked what we had before. I don't need them to change it.
1: Yeah, something about the way we do things here doesn't please them. And it makes you wonder why they came here.
0: Right.
1: Oh, I see. To rob us blind and to change the country.
0: Well, some people came to our country to spy on us. Jeremy Lewis is a California realtor and apparently an errand runner for Beijing, had his first court date yesterday. He is the husband is the comic relief, basically, of the story.
1: This is the husband of the Heather?
0: I believe so,
1: the Chinese real estate agent who was spying for China?
0: He got, he's in a little trouble, too. They both are.
1: I thought he denied knowing anything about his wife being a become a spy.
0: All right, she got caught at LAX in handcuffs trying to catch a flight to Shanghai. The feds say she was spying on the son of Taiwan's president for the Chinese government. And yesterday, she showed up in a downtown LA courtroom in a designer jacket and shackles because communists love their couture. These are the new commies.
1: Hell yeah.
0: Her husband had no comment and also tried to block the cameras. The defendant, Wan Ying Zhang, also known as Heather.
1: Hey, Heather.
0: Is 34.
1: Was the husband with her at the airport? Was he taking this trip to China?
0: It doesn't sound like it.
1: Yeah.
0: No, but he was with her in court yesterday.
1: I wonder why she was just up and running and not taking the husband along. Maybe. He's right. Maybe he didn't know anything about all this.
0: Her husband's real name is Edric Ding.
1: Old Ding, huh?
0: Yeah, and works at a real estate firm. On Instagram, she looks like every other polished California real estate agent. But in person, I think it's all the sickle and hammers she's got everywhere.
1: Yeah. It's a little off-putting.
0: The target, according to the FBI, was not a general, not a missile silo. It was an engineer in his 30s who lives in the United States and works for Philips in Seattle. And his dad is Ching Tae Lei. He's the president of China.
1: Reminds me of that news story that people didn't know was fake when they started reading off all the names of the Chinese people on board, and Sam Ting Wong was one of them.
0: There was a plane from China that almost crashed in LAX airport almost a decade ago, and someone called the local news station and said, the people that were flying, we have the names of the pilots. It was Wee Too Lo, Sam Ting Wong, and Holy. And they just said it on the air without even checking.
1: Yeah, the lipsticked lady just read it all out so perfectly. She had the accent and everything, I think.
0: I always thought these movies like Mr. and Mrs. Smith, or what's another one? Wife of a Spy. The Good Shepherd. Have you ever seen any of these? They're movies about people that were married to a spy and they didn't even know it. That's not realistic. And now here, where there's a story like that, this poor guy, did you see him on TV? He looks like a chubby video game enthusiast from Beijing. He didn't look like he knew what was going on.
1: No. It'd be easy to believe that he was completely out of the loop on what she was doing.
0: Her husband spent the afternoon in the hallway of the courthouse scrolling his phone. On his way out, the California Post asked if his wife is a Chinese spy. He looked straight ahead and said nothing. Probably because he doesn't speak any English.
1: That could have been it.
0: Yeah.
1: He wasn't even trying to fit in like Heather was.
0: And then the former Arcadia mayor, Eileen Wang, entered a plea after admitting she had been a spy for China. Former Democratic Congressman Eric Swalwell's Fang Fang problem got another lap in the press in August off newly released FBI files. S.A. Lee's line, let's see, we have a problem with Beijing using Chinese Americans for their own purposes in California. They are using them for their own foreign affairs because they are playing the long game. Do you remember when we found out Dianne Feinstein's personal driver was a Chinese spy?
1: Sure.
0: They're just all over the place. If you're a politician in California and you don't have a Chinese spy working for you, you're probably not that important.
1: No, I wouldn't think.
0: It's like being in Hollywood and having a trans kid. That means you made it.
1: That's the best.
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0: I don't want to sound gay or anything, but I think Phil Collins and Peter Gabriel are kick-ass.
1: Well, it's okay, I guess. Because you said it with a deep, manly baritone voice, and that doesn't sound gay at all.
0: Yeah, but isn't that exactly what a gay guy would want you to sound like?
1: Probably.
0: You ever really analyze gay culture? Like, you're a lesbian, but you like girly girls. It's like, all right, well, that checks out to me, because, you know, I'm a guy, I'm a straight guy. But then what if you're a lesbian and you like butch, manly chicks? Are you basically just, is it just that you want a guy, but you can't get one? Or, like, what's that all about?
1: It does seem like it. Yeah, John used to always say, why is it that they say they don't like men, but then they want to dress, cut their hair to where they look like Fonzie?
0: Right.
1: From way back in the day, not today's Fonzie. Nobody wants to look like that.
0: You hate men, but you go to the same barber as me, you get the same haircut, you buy all the same clothes I buy, but you hate men.
1: Apparently they don't hate every part of a man.
0: Oh, yeah, right.
1: You know, just they pick and choose the areas that they don't care for.
0: And here's another thing.
2: I thought for sure you was going to say, I don't want to sound gay, but
1: I can't help it.
2: But you didn't. Oh, well, never mind.
0: All right, riddle me this, Billion.
2: Yeah, I like that.
0: Did you ever notice how gay guys hang out with straight women, right?
2: What I heard.
0: But lesbians don't hang out with straight men.
2: Not so much.
0: You ever see that?
2: Yeah, a little bit, but not too much.
0: You ever see like a bunch of lesbians hanging out with straight men at a sports bar watching a football game? You don't see that.
2: I'm sure it happens in some sports bars. Maybe at the construction site and probably roaming around in Home Depot, you know.
0: Yeah.
2: They'll probably do then.
0: I don't think so. I've never witnessed it. Maybe it's true.
2: Riddle me this. What the hell is Tom Cotton's problem?
0: What did he do?
2: Tom Cotton is standing in the way of, I think, what Trump was calling the... nobody wants to run around changing the clocks all the time. It's also called the Sunshine Protection Act.
0: That's gay.
2: Tom Cotton is the single holdout in the entire Senate who's keeping this from passing. Single member can hold it up because you need, you know, all of them, 100%. So Trump decided to, what do they called it, doxing?
0: He posted his cell phone number online. Now, he did that to Lindsey Graham once, and they eventually became friends. Okay. So, you know.
2: Yeah, he said, almost everybody wants the Sunshine Protection Act to pass except Tom Cotton. So to the great people of Arkansas, let your senator know. It would be a big win for the United States and America. Here's his cell phone number. And I don't have the number, but you probably can find it because he did release it. Maybe, I would imagine.
0: Yeah, but you don't want to call him? I don't care to call him.
2: No, but I would imagine if you did call it, that it probably isn't going to go through anymore.
0: Probably turn it off by now.
2: Kind of thing. I might have, you know, got a new number or something.
0: Or he's having fun with it. He's got an aide answering the calls.
2: Maybe.
0: I have a friend in Washington, D.C. who tells me at some point several years ago, and I have no idea if this is true. People say a lot of stuff. But that Tom Cotton's compromised. Someone out there has dirt on him. He used to vote the way you'd probably want him to vote if you were MAGA, and then at some point it kind of switched. Now, I have no idea if that. I heard the same thing about Josh Hawley. Again, these are just rumors in Washington, D.C. They're meaningless. But it does beg a question. Why won't you vote for this? Do you care?
2: That was my question. What's his deal? What's his problem with this? You know, I mean, farmers, hunters, fishermen, you know, they all like the idea of it, and I got no problem with it.
0: If you don't like changing the clock, you're like most people. But if you do like changing the clock, what's stopping you from just waking up an hour earlier part of the year so that you can, I want to be awake at a different time when the sun's there? You still can do that.
2: You can.
0: You don't have to change what time. You can keep getting up earlier if you want. No one's stopping you, right? Or staying up later if that's what you prefer. But the rest of us would just like the shows on TV, they don't change. And the school doesn't open an hour later.
2: Right.
0: It's very annoying.
2: And church. Don't forget church. I mean, it's very upsetting if they change their clocks and you don't. And you get there an hour late.
0: Most people
2: missed all the good stuff.
0: Most people probably don't mind sleeping in an hour later in the fall. It's waking up an hour earlier in the spring. It just really messes everything up for you. It's like, damn it. And then the whole week you're tired, and then you finally get back on track, And then a year later, again, here we are. Just 1 week every year, you're cranky and tired and groggy because why? Because we had to get up an hour earlier on Monday? Hey,
2: you preach it to the choir, son. Tell it to Tom. I don't know what his deal is.
0: Anyway, his phone is listed online somewhere thanks to Trump.
2: Yeah.
0: The Associated Press dialed it. Nobody picked up. The voicemail box is full. So if you're planning to leave a polite note about the sunset, you are in line behind several thousand other people.
2: No, I can imagine.
0: And probably a robot. Cotton answers on social media the same day to Trump. He does not like changing the clocks either. His objection is the other end of the day. Congress tried a permanent daylight savings time before, and that was 1974. During the energy crisis, the country went to year-round daylight time.
2: I don't even remember that.
0: Kids waited for the bus in the dark. Parents hated it.
2: Just a kid. But, yeah, I guess so. Tom's saying, we did it once before, didn't like it, so I'm not going to do it again. Why don't... I mean, I prefer daylight savings time, but if we roll it back in the fall to regular time, I'm fine with leaving it there, too.
0: All right, if
2: just stop playing with it.
0: If kids waited for the bus in the dark...
2: How many times have you heard somebody yell that at you?
0: Oh, many times.
2: Stop playing with it.
0: Yeah, last night. Only when I'm in the grocery store.
2: Well, of course.
0: Kids waited for the bus in the dark is the point they're saying here. What's stopping the school from opening an hour later?
2: Yes, leave the time alone and just... open the schools a little later in the morning.
0: Also, I don't know about you, but I waited in the dark when I was a kid to go to school. I
2: prefer it that way myself.
0: Well, that's how, if you live really far north during the wintertime, it just gets dark. What are you going to do?
2: I know. Well, we can chew on it all we want. Tom ain't changing his mind because of something we do. I will tell you this. You brought up that lady that fought off the lethal drug execution.
0: Krista Pike in Tennessee murdered a woman and kept fragments of her skull, carved a pentagram into her body, and now...
2: sat on death row for 30 years. 30 years! And then they couldn't kill her. This is tough news, man. Krista Pike's attorney has a grim update for... You know, she may not fully recover. She may not... She'll probably recover to some level, but she might not... fully recover. There may be issues about her competence. Are they not ever planning on trying again?
0: Oh, that's terrible. She won't recover. Real quick, what is the state of being of her victim right now? Is the victim going to recover?
2: We gave her 30 years and she didn't come back yet, so probably not.
0: Okay. So this woman's on life support. I think I know what to do to solve this problem.
2: Yeah. And then, of course, we get an email from some of our listeners about the subject. Tom wrote in yesterday. He said, you know, that lethal injection they used, it would have been much more effective if they had done it correctly. First, step one. The chemical was missing a crucial ingredient. It needed more lead. And then step two, injecting it into the body with a needle, probably a mistake. It should have been administered with a high-velocity gunpowder propellant.
0: Got it.
2: Yeah. If they had just used more lead and a gunpowder propellant, it probably would have worked much better.
0: You know what else would be interesting, and I know I'd probably... the humanitarians are going to hate this. What if we executed someone with bow and arrow? That'd be kind of cool, right?
2: Oh, man, I'd like that.
0: Just, like, line them up. What was that? What was that guy that shot an apple off his head? What if we do that, but no apple?
2: Uh-huh.
0: You're the apple.
2: You're just a really bad shot. And yeah. You put it right in his throat. I missed by about a foot.
0: Come on, this is a bad person. We all feel bad. We feel sorry for her.
2: Is it? They hadn't offed that Fort Hood shooter yet.
0: Nadal Hassan.
2: Now, the Secretary of War, old Pete there, he's the one that came up with the, it seems fair, you know, to let the Army use a firing squad to kill this guy who killed a bunch of people in the Army.
0: Makes perfect sense, yeah.
2: Yeah. And then Trump approved it, so everybody says it was Trump's idea. It was Pete's idea.
0: A team effort.
2: I wouldn't have a problem if they wanted to use bow and arrows, though. A firing squad, does it have to be guns?
0: Well,
2: they fire an arrow, right?
0: The problem is, Billy, they got that whole Eighth Amendment, you know, it's about a cruel and unusual punishment. But isn't opening fire on a bunch of innocent people in a gun-free zone cruel and unusual punishment?
2: Yeah, I don't find this unusual at all. What else might be fun, just for the hell of it, is tell him we're going to give him a 20-second head start. Tell him just take off running, and then we're going to get him with a drone. Yeah. He hears that thing coming, that hovering behind his head, you know. Oh, yeah. We can deliver a deadly payload with a drone. Or like a swarm of them. Oh, that'd be even more fun.
0: I love it.
2: A swarm of drones after him.
0: I'm into it, yeah. You know, because eye for an eye. That's how Texas Attorney General Ken Paxton would do it.
2: Aye, sir.
0: Yeah.
3: What's today?
4: It's Tuesday.
5: Tuesday.
4: It's Tuesday.
3: Tuesday?
6: Tuesday. Tuesday. Yes, Tuesday.
5: Oh. Hello. Early bird?
7: Right. Early bird.
8: The early bird.
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8: 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It's Questlove. Behind every chart-topping hit you know by heart, there's an original. Writing it someplace where nobody was listening. Behind the culture that marks a generation, there's an original. Already moving, already shaking things up. Behind every night that changed the room, somebody had to walk in first. Not knowing it would land. 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Originals are out there. 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What's yours? Behind every original, live in Levi's.
23: This is a test of the emergency alert system.

0: Careful, boys.
1: It is, it's National Taco Day, and it's Tuesday, so that's appropriate, right?
0: That worked out pretty good, huh?
1: National Taco Day in America. Now, when does Mexico celebrate?
0: Every day.
1: Oh.
0: I think, yeah. They probably think it's kind of funny to have Taco Tuesday. What are you going to eat the other 6 days?
1: Yeah, exactly. That's like Gumbo Friday in Louisiana.
0: Woohoo, it's a party.
1: We're going to that gumbo party. That's going to be a good time.
0: Well, that storm is headed that way. The National Weather Service says if it does get a name, and they're pretty sure it will, Isaias, that's a stupid name, Isaias, it looks like what it's called, and it's heading for that landmass between Louisiana and Florida.
1: You don't say.
0: Yeah. That's how they'll do you in the big weather service.
1: Well, okay, look out for Isaias, I guess.
0: I guess so.
1: Can't they come up with a better name than Isaias?
0: No. Somebody's picking them, and I don't know who.
1: It's not a good name.
0: No, it ain't.
1: That is not a good name. We could do better than that. Bad news, Billy. Jim Baker died.
0: Why is that bad news?
1: Well, because you probably enjoyed sending him your money in exchange.
0: Oh, you know it. Well, you better believe it. Well, Tammy Faye was really the draw in that pair, obviously. Just as sweet as pie. But she took off early, and now Jim Baker's followed her to the pearly gates.
1: If you're under 50, you probably don't remember him. He was 86 when he died. He's the mascara and air conditioning televangelist your parents made fun of. If you're over 50, he's the man who built a Christian theme park on donations and then went to federal prison.
0: Yeah, he did that.
1: The Righteous Gemstones were kind of making fun of him, among other

0: 5 years.
1: Doesn't do 45.
0: No.
1: No.
0: Calls it at 8, the judge. After the guilty verdict, Tammy Faye stands at the microphone and sings, "Oh Christ, the solid rock I stand." And that's, I don't know, that was their great.
1: That's what they did.
0: She divorced him while he's in prison, just short of 31 years. She marries a guy named Ron Mesner. And anyway. They go on. He gets parole in 94, marries Lori Graham. You know, you don't need to hear his whole life story. In 2020, he has a stroke.
1: And now he's dead.
0: Yeah. Do you eulogize the preacher, the con man, or the fact that America let him have a second TV show years later?
1: Good question.
0: Which of those things?
1: It was the power of the Lord reaching out through prayer. Jim had his ear, you know.
0: What?
1: He talked to the man, got him out of prison early, got him a second TV show, just gave him multiple chances to come back and do the right thing, Jimmy.
0: What became of the Heritage USA theme park, do we know?
1: Beats the hell out of me. Probably looks like that one out in New Orleans East.
0: Closed in 89. They had an unfinished 21-story Heritage Tower slated for demolition following a 2024 legal settlement. The Upper Room Chapel is a replica of the biblical Upper Room, survived, was renovated, reopened in 2011, continues to host church groups and weekend visitors.
1: Sounds kind of creepy out there, though.
0: Yeah. Mm. Over the decades, various investors groups, including Morris Sorello, the MUI group, acquired pieces of the land. It never really worked, though. Never really took off the way they hoped it would.
1: Well, darn.
0: Isn't it interesting how so many things out there that exist today were someone else's failed dream?
1: Hmm.
0: There's this place in South Alabama called Foley, Alabama.
1: I've heard of it.
0: And me and Jesse did a comedy show there a couple weeks back. While we were performing there, someone told us, you know, before the Native American guys took over this resort, originally this was the dream of Jeff Foxworthy, Larry the Cable Guy,
1: mm-hmm.
0: Ron White, who's the other one? The blue-collar comedy guys were going to have a...
1: There's always that other one that, you know, doesn't pop into your head.
0: They were going to have a redneck comedy amusement park, theme park, and resort.
1: Yeah.
0: And after they started working on it, they cut down, they got a lay of the land, they purchased it, and they're like, this is going to cost a lot of money, guys.
1: Mm-hmm.
0: Apparently, it's billions of dollars. They were like, nah. Never mind.
1: Foxworthy had a lot of money. I'm sure the other ones did, too. Foxworthy made, I think, the most. And he wanted to keep it, apparently. Wanted to hang on to it and use it for other things besides your amusement. One of the things he did was, you know, when Jeff was really hot back in the day, in demand, he would fly to wherever it was he was supposed to do a show. And then after the show, fly home so he could sleep in his own bed at night.
0: Smart.
1: Yeah, he didn't like staying in hotel rooms on the road. I don't know if he was, you know, henpecked, and the wife told him you'd better get home because she didn't trust him out there in a hotel, you know, or if he was just that dedicated.
0: So my comedy writing partner buys a Tesla so it can drive us home from the comedy shows late at night so we don't have to sleep in a hotel bed.
1: And the Tesla will just do it for you.
0: Well, here's what they don't tell you, Billy. Mm-hmm.
1: Yeah.
0: You got to stop and charge. You can't just make a five-hour drive from New Orleans back to Houston. So you're driving home, and then it's like, where are we? We're at a Texaco station in DeRidder. What are we doing here? Everything's
1: we're just waiting.
0: Just waiting for the thing. How long is it going to be? About 45 minutes. Yeah. 45 minutes?
1: Well, it's a time to run to the bathroom, you know, get freshened up. Get you some chips and dip, maybe.
0: No, bathroom's closed at 2 in the morning.
1: Have a little party on the trunk of the car.
0: If you brought your own chips and dip, maybe. You know how truck stops never close? Turns out they do, is a thing I discovered. Anyway, to your point, Jeff Foxworthy has about $100 million. Larry the Cable Guy, $100 million. And then Bill Engvall and Ron White have somewhere in the 40 or 50 millions.
1: Engvall, there you go. Here's your sign.
0: Now, Ron,
1: that was his thing, you know.
0: Ron's the liberal.
1: Oh, yeah.
0: And he wants Texas to flip blue because he's having a hard time finding weed.
1: Oh, poor thing.
0: Does anyone believe that Ron White needs Texas to flip blue because he can't get pot?
1: I don't think he's having near as hard a time as he might be saying he is.
0: Ron, if you can hear us, and I know you're not listening, try harder to find some pot.
1: And leave the rest of it alone.
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0: You can do the Trump dance to this. Do it, just like. That's fun.
1: You're making it gay. Everyone knows you're supposed to do the Trump dance to YMCA, the most masculine song ever recorded.
0: Oh, I didn't know. Excusez-moi, por favor.
1: Hey, where were you last weekend, Mr. Kenneth?
0: I was around, here and there. Not everywhere. Why do you ask?
1: You weren't in Chicago, were you?
0: Oh, no.
2: I'm still alive. Chicago, that title town.
0: Everybody died. Not in one weekend. It's going to take a long time.
1: Over the weekend in Chicago, it was a fun, exciting, loud, bangy-bang weekend, and this report's brought to you by...
0: Oh, yeah, brought to you by Haywood Harvest. If you enjoy the products that come out of the Haywood Hemp Company, then you should go to their website and have them brought right to your door. 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
1: Yeah, how about that?
0: 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And there's a promo code attached if you want to save money. I don't know. I don't want to force a promo code on you.
1: W&J.
0: Ah, there you go. Forcing it on people.
1: Gun violence across Chicago, October 2nd to the 5th, left at least 2 people dead and 20 injured. That's a 10% success rate on shooting people.
0: They're getting worse with this aim. Not that it's a problem. I guess that's good for the citizens. Yeah.
1: So some of the low points of the weekend included an off-duty cop shot and injured. 2 people early Sunday morning at Little Village. Little Village is like Mexico in Chicago.
0: Okay.
1: That was near 24th Street and South Rockwell Streets. A physical altercation where somebody allegedly hit the officer in the face. The officer drove away briefly before returning fire at the group, and the Civilian Office of Police Accountability is investigating. That's your COPA.
0: Okay.
1: Meanwhile, on the northwest side, in the Belmont area, 61-year-old Fernando Herrera was shot and killed inside his apartment, 3,000 block of North Lotus Avenue, during a reported home invasion on Saturday morning. Not fun.
0: He shouldn't invade people's homes then.
1: No, his home got invaded and someone shot him.
0: Oh, he should have been doing the shooting.
1: Some will say that home invasions are very uncommon when the person isn't involved in something illegal.
0: Is that what they say?
1: That's what they say. I don't know what this guy was doing. I never even heard of him until a few seconds ago, but... There is a history of people being victims of home invasion, especially in an apartment in a relatively densely populated part of the city.
0: Yeah.
1: North Lawndale, West Side, a 14-year-old boy shot in the leg in an alley near West 21st Place on Friday evening, taken to the hospital. And the South Artesian Avenue, a 31-year-old woman was shot in the leg and suffered facial bruising during a domestic dispute, leaving her in critical condition.
0: Does that 2 dead and 20 injured, does that include the 7-year-old girl that Siobhan stabbed to death?
1: Yeah, why don't you tell that story?
0: Jesus, what is with this? This is the dead-eyed woman named Siobhan killed, stabbed. A 7-year-old girl to death in Chicago. She is charged with first-degree murder. In the hospital on Monday, did not appear in court as the case was moving forward without her appearance. She was taken into custody right after the attack, charged with 1 count first-degree murder in the death of little Idimar Paola Hernandez Chacon. Court records show 4 earlier cases involving Siobhan. 2 domestic battery cases. 2023 charged with attacking a bus driver. Got probation. Free on bond. Yeah. Her mother says she went to court in that case, told the public defender about her worries. And then in 2024, case involving 2 people at a shelter ended with a probation violation. And the court shows that a warrant was issued for her arrest February of 25. She missed a court hearing. Don't know if they ever really bothered following up on that warrant for her arrest or not. Seems like they wanted to just leave her out there and let her go do her stabbing. Mm. And that's exactly what she did. She's got a history of violent attacks on people, but I'm sure it'll be fine this time. The little 7-year-old girl was walking with her older sister. She jumped and lunged at the older girl who got out of the way. And so she grabbed the 7-year-old, threw her to the ground, and just started a stabbing on her. God Lord.
1: Yikes.
0: Yep. What's up with these people? And, you know, how many times, how many chances do these criminals get? If that was me or you, we'd still be in prison for just mouthing off at a shelter or something. Well, yeah, well, you can't stay out. You're nasty old white men.
1: Well, I live in a community where people arrest criminals who perform violent crimes and keep them in jail. That's kind of...
0: You know what the Republicans need to do is they need to start harping on how the liberals want to keep letting criminals roam the streets. We got 4 weeks to the day till that election, and do everything you can to make sure folks know they are in danger. Their lives, their children, their family members' lives in danger the more liberals you put in charge of crap.
1: Yeah, but people always forget that, and then after we put them in charge of stuff, crime gets worse, and then... Like, right now, crime's relatively low. No one's talking about it, because what's in the media when it bleeds, it leads.
0: Mm-hmm.
1: As bad as crime is, and, it's a big country, there's a lot of people out there, it's never great, it actually could be vastly worse right now. We were in New Orleans not long ago, and we couldn't believe how much things have cleaned up since they got a new governor there. We thought, well, that's fantastic.
0: Yeah, but, he's not a liberal. That kind of helps, don't it?
1: We were so excited about it, we decided this year we're going to spend Halloween in New Orleans.
0: It's going to be... I don't know how many Halloweens I've spent in New Orleans. They're all the best. Every year was just the best Halloween ever. It's going to be quite the party. Now, we got a little work to do. We call it work. We also call it fun, where we get to hang out with the listeners in Slidell at the Harley-Davidson dealership there, Halloween day, during the day, noonish. But then... The nighttime.
1: Is that Mike Bruno's Harley Davidson?
0: That's the one.
1: I didn't put you on the flyer. I didn't know you'd want to go. I didn't think you liked Halloween parties.
0: Mm-hmm.
1: You're not really into dressing up or whatever.
0: Yeah. You're often wrong. You've been wrong 4 times already this morning, but that's okay.
1: Well, anyway, we're going to be there. Saturday, October 31st.
0: That's Halloween. Oh, all right. Yes, sir.
1: Get there at noon to 3 p.m. Mike Bruno's North Shore Harley Davidson. 791 West Interstate 10 Service Road, Slidell, Louisiana, 70458.
0: Oh, thank you for that. I'm not mailing them a letter.
1: Well, you might want to put it in your GPS.
0: Who the hell don't know where the Harley dealership is in Slidell? It's right there.
1: Someone listening to us that's never been there before.
0: Well,
1: someone,
0: you can see it right there.
1: And you might win a motorcycle. We're doing you entered a chance to win.
0: But you definitely get to spend some time with us. Yeah. Isn't that the best?
1: And we do look handsome on that flyer.
0: I
1: gotta tell you.
0: That good old AI, huh?
1: Yeah, it makes us look great. That's fantastic.
0: Love it.
1: All right, well, with all that being said, they want to kill the president of Cornell. People were standing in the streets last night screaming for his head.
0: They're also screaming for Trump's head. ABC News apparently has found a way to blame the whatever happened at Cornell on the president.
1: Was he there? Did he supply them with the ketamine?
0: Not so much.
1: One of the men, the woman sent a text message to the guy after it happened and apparently told them that none of the sex stuff was illegal. She liked being with him and the other guy. Matt is his name. And now Matt's accusing her of sexual assault.
0: Good. Yeah. Well, everybody's going to accuse everybody.
1: When she performed on him.
0: Yeah, he was
1: too unconscious to see what was going on.
0: She wasted it.
1: Yeah. And then there was going to be a Halloween party. So they did all this. They had the ketamine gangbang or whatever. And whether you think it was consensual or not, it's up to you. But it sounds like she didn't go to press charges until after she was uninvited from the Halloween party at the fraternity.
0: She got mad, and this is retribution is all it is.
1: And we're just telling you what the reports say. We're not the ones that broke any of this news. She was very mad. She said, y'all aren't my friends.
0: Yeah, so...
1: I knew this was going to happen. Her text after being uninvited. I knew this was going to happen. The woman always gets the short end of the stick. Y'all aren't my friends. Y'all are covering your asses.
0: The short end of what? What's she say now?
1: I think it's just a figure of speech, Billy.
0: Oh, if you're sure.
3: If you had 24 hours with me and I couldn't say no, what would we do?
4: Well, youngin', we'd go fishing. And you and I'd have a talk about your goals in life.
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9: A few miles from the glass spires of Midtown Atlanta lies the South River Forest. 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
16: 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And boy, oh boy, do they have a lot to say about it. 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
0: 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At some point, we'll talk about why I don't have a restaurant in New York City right now, kind of paining me, but I love my restaurants in Vegas. 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

0: There aren't a lot of rock songs about the oil and gas industry, and this is vaguely one.
1: How so?
0: Well, it's called Fuel by Metallica.
2: Give me fuel.
3: Give me fire. Give me that which I desire.
2: Yeah. You know, that'd be a good gift for Halloween instead of candy. Why not pass out, gas cards to the kiddos? That's valuable stuff right there.
0: Yeah, you can't put a price on that.
2: No, you can't.
0: The Strait of Hormuz is moving oil again, but it's not moving the oil that shows up on a grocery bill. Crude is coming out. That's how it works. Not diesel.
2: No, they don't come out of the ground that way. They gotta turn it into. They gotta crack it. You gotta crack that at all.
0: So would that suggest that at some point, not too far in the future, the cost of oil will come. The cost of fuel will come down. But right now,
2: well, it's down a little bit now. Plus, Trump lets everybody use the red dye diesel now. So problem solved. Seems like, right?
0: No. Red dye diesel, that's great. Crude is the thick stuff. Diesel is what a refinery makes with it. A truck, a tractor, a train, a ship, a lot of factories burn diesel.
2: Well, farmers use diesel to grow our food, and then truckers use diesel to bring it to us in the store. And without that, you're not going to be eating. But when the diesel's jacked up to over $6 a gallon, yeah, imagine that. Food prices went up.
0: Yeah, most people understand this is how you make diesel. It doesn't happen overnight. What most people don't understand is how long that process takes.
2: Well, first, you're making gas, and diesel's just a byproduct of that.
0: The national average for diesel hit $6.53 a gallon last month. California, $8.44.
2: Wow.
0: The New York Times already logged a record $5.85 in early September.
2: That's California's fault, by the way. Trump will... I think you told him that yesterday. He said, well, California, that's your fault. Look who's running the show. Look who you put in charge of stuff.
0: So crude is at 76%, and diesel's the thing that is missing. Is the war almost over, or is it?
1: He said after the elections. We're a month away from that. 4 weeks, same thing to me. But didn't Trump say it'll probably be over just after the elections, midterms?
0: I thought
1: I heard them say that last week.
0: Someone's going to say the diesel squeeze is being staged to pass an export ban and pick up winners among the refiners. I don't know. You hear people whispering.
2: Well, you just said it.
0: That's the conspiracy online. I don't know. I think all this is really about is Iran's dragging their feet to end the war because they know they don't have to beat Trump. They just have to get him to lose in the election.
1: Or his side.
0: Right.
1: Yeah. He's not up for anything. But he said vote like he is.
0: There's enough people in the other party that'll actually defend Iran. If we could just get more of them into office, we don't have to worry about Trump anymore.
1: Do we worry about Trump?
0: Well, that's what Iran said.
1: Oh, that's from their point of view.
0: Right, exactly. It's not my perspective.
1: Right.
0: The Wall Street Journal has a story this morning about a former German spy chief arrested on suspicion of espionage.
1: Germany was a former spy, and they think he might have been spying? I think that was his job, wasn't it?
0: Germany arrested the man who used to run their CIA, August Hanning, former chief of the BND, picked up Tuesday on suspicion of espionage and attempted treason. He is now 80. The aide, they say, fed him the files, was arrested the same day. Berlin has not said which foreign service was buying the files from him. He was their spy, but he was also as a double agent. Does that make sense?
1: Yeah.
0: The agency is the BND. That's the Federal Intelligence Service, West Germany's foreign spy shop since the mid-50s.
1: Oh, they go back so far, they called it West Germany.
0: Yeah.
1: That's cute.
0: And this guy ran it from December 98 to November 2005. And those were the years of Gerhard Schroeder.
2: Oh, yeah.
0: Then
2: Gerhard. Yeah.
0: Then came the Angela Merkel years.
1: Ooh, look out for Angela.
0: After that, he left to become a private consultant, which is the retirement plan where a former spy still gets paid to know things.
2: Mm-hmm.
0: The first of its kind, German police detained him Tuesday. The federal prosecutors say...
1: today.
0: Yeah. Well, but...
1: over there, it was today earlier than it was today here.
0: Exactly.
1: Yeah.
0: And the suspicion is that he illegally obtained classified information for years and in at least one case passed it to a foreign intelligence agent. So the pipeline, they say, is what they're still trying to figure out. Where was it going? Who was buying it?
1: Think about that. The Germans over there have already had their lunch and are back hard at work at almost 2 o'clock in the afternoon there. So they've had a full morning and afternoon is running by.
0: Yeah, right now they're enjoying their mid-afternoon cocaine and techno.
1: Don't forget schnitzel.
0: Oh, yeah, they love schnitzel.
1: Don't they have a schnitzel? I think they have.
0: I feel like schnitzel mixed with cocaine would give you diarrhea.
1: Mm-hmm.
0: I wouldn't recommend it.
1: No, I wouldn't recommend that either.
0: Ugh.
2: got a headline. I just can't pass up stuff like this. They know that. Woman allegedly masturbates on American Airlines flight. A drunk woman apparently rubbed passengers the wrong way.
0: I bet.
2: When she took her pants off. I was wondering, how did they know? Maybe she was just scratching. She took her pants off and then started, dialing the old pink telephone, as they say, on a flight from Baltimore to Miami. This happened last month, and it's taken a while for the story to, get out and get to us. Her name's Katie, and she's 46 years old. That's supposedly when a woman is at her peak, much later than when boys are.
0: Yeah, boys peak at 18, women peak at 40. Isn't that
2: mean? I was peaking when I was 12, man. I wanted to see.
0: What that means, Billy.
2: She was on the flight, evening flight. Fellow passenger complained to the flight attendant that Katie, had removed her pants and began to actively masturbate and make inappropriate sounds as well. So apparently it was working pretty good. So when the flight attendant approached, she stopped beating around the bush about it and put her pants back on and fell asleep for the remainder of the flight. That's probably why she was doing it, because it, just help you fall asleep, get you all relaxed and everything. Officers boarded the plane. They noticed there was a strong odor of alcohol. She had bloodshot eyes, did not remember the misconduct when, she just fell asleep. So they took her on off the plane after they got landed to Florida, where she probably fit right in. They do that in Florida all the time.
0: Oh, my God, Florida. I almost forgot. We got to go there coming up.
2: Oh, do we?
0: Yeah, something wild. The Crossword Bandit. Have you heard about the Crossword Bandit?
2: It sounds pretty easy going, right? It doesn't sound all that scary. Crossword puzzles?
0: No, it's
2: But did he leave his, like the Riddler, did he leave a message about his crime in the crosswords?
0: Well, that's all the more reason for you to stick around.
2: I gotta know more.
0: And find out the story of the Crossword Bandit. All that and more coming up on an all-new episode of the Walton and Johnson Show.
2: How do we do it?
4: There are so many dumbasses in the world. 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

0: whole house is made out of rattlesnake hide.
1: Does that make any sense to you?
0: Not really. No. Probably just the front, you know, where people can see it. I bet the back's probably just, you know, some vinyl or something.
1: Did you ever meet a guy at a bar and he tells you a story?
2: Of course.
0: There's more.
1: Yeah, there's more.
0: Well, you asked.
1: Did you ever meet a guy at a bar and he tells you a story so sensational, you know it's not true, but you just, it's entertaining, so you listen.
0: So you go home with him anyway.
1: No, that's...
0: Sorry, did I say that out loud?
1: No, I was going to say that's a George Thurgood song.
3: That's what that is.
1: Every
3: right
1: George Thurgood song is a drunk guy at a bar with a crazy story. And you know it's not true, but it's entertaining, so you just listen to him tell it.
3: I think that part where the landlord kicked him out of his apartment, I think that part was true.
1: Okay, that might have been true.
3: You need to have the rent. Come Friday, ain't got the rent, and out the door he went.
1: Well, what do they say? All great lies are embedded with tiny grains of truth.
0: That's what they say.
1: Yeah.
4: Watch out! Here comes the Florida Man.
0: Oh, boy. The old Florida Man story again, huh?
2: Yep.
1: It's a Florida Man report on the Walton and Johnson Radio Network, and it's proudly brought to you by these guys.
0: The good friends of ours at Law Tigers with a motorcycle giveaway for you. And every day we're getting closer and closer to the giveaway.
1: Check out their website right now. You can go to flyingtigersbike.com to enter to win. Or even better, come join us on Halloween in Slidell, Louisiana. We're going to be hanging out at the Harley-Davidson dealership there with our guy Mike Bruno and you, hopefully.
3: I'll see you there.
1: Probably high-fiving, probably eat some gumbo.
0: Probably going to be some fabulous costumes on display as well.
1: You can wear your costumes. Obviously, this is America on Halloween. That sort of thing's encouraged. What are you going to go as, Jim?
0: I don't even ask. You know I won't tell.
1: All right. Today's story starts in Fort Myers, Southwest Florida.
0: That's where they got them lemons.
1: Lee County, Cape Coral, Bonita Springs. That's where it is. A restaurant starts complaining, as they often do, comparing notes on regulars who order, sits a while, settles the bill by leaving. And what they notice about this guy, he leaves a crossword puzzle book on the counter there. Mm-hmm. And this is how he got the name, the Crossword Bandit. Not a master of disguise, a man with a hobby and an exit strategy. One stop they will talk about the camera is the British Open Pub in Bonita Springs. This guy, a man, has been skipping restaurant tabs and leaving a crossword behind. Crossword puzzles. A bartender says the man ordered four beers, $47 worth, sat with a puzzle, got up, used the restroom, did not come back.
3: Wait. He had four beers, and it was $47?
1: Yeah, this is America in the 2026. What, do you remember all that thing about $8 diesel?
3: Yeah, there's places you can get, you know, beer for less than $9 a pop.
1: Well, not at the British Open Pub in Bonita Springs. That's a nice place, Billy.
3: $11? What the hell was he thinking?
1: I think it's just what they charge nowadays. Anyway.
3: Just go to the store and buy it yourself.
1: It's not the only place where he did this. He did this three other places. One of them
3: He doesn't care what he's paying because he ain't paying, right?
1: Thank you, Mr. Kenneth. Owners confirm the camera. It's all the same guy. Guy comes in, orders a few beers, leaves behind a crossword puzzle.
3: Should have been drinking Michter's or something, man. If he ain't paying anyway, order some good stuff.
1: He went into Buckets, Wings, and More, and he ordered more. The night before his arrest, a server there said he came in around 9, had multiple beers, and he kept going outside to smoke.
0: Uh-huh.
1: Left half a beer and a pack of cigarettes.
0: Let me guess, that last time he went outside to smoke, he didn't?
1: Yeah.
0: Mm-hmm. He didn't come back.
1: Well, more importantly, he left behind a crossword puzzle.
0: Are there messages in the puzzles?
1: Finally, Thursday, he made a mistake. He showed up at Ron Dow's Pizzeria. An employee saw him walk off without paying. They didn't wait. This guy gets on a bicycle, gets on, rides off. Deputies catch up with him. Strong smell of alcohol coming off of this guy. He refuses a sobriety test.
0: He's been drinking beers. He's in a bar. Of course he smelled like alcohol.
1: You can get a DWI for riding a bike, can't you?
3: Ain't that pitiful?
1: The staff of the pizzeria told reporters they played it cool and watched it happen. One of them said it was like filming a movie. They just sat there and watched him commit the crime.
0: Well, okay.
1: And as soon as he left, defrauded a food operator, lodging, a whole bunch of crimes here. Defrauding a food operator or lodging place, the Dine and Dash statute, the county is more than $1,000 worth of beer, DUI and riding a bike, Florida will, in fact, charge you for drunk biking, ladies and gentlemen. You can't just bike and drink.
0: That's the kind of thing most Floridians just shrug their shoulders at and keep going with their day. For the rest of us, it seems a little unusual, doesn't it?
1: Crossword left on the puzzle, signature on it. I wonder if they could identify his handwriting. Anyway, here's one of the bartenders and the victims.
2: Got up, said he's heading to the restroom, and never saw him again. But there is his crossword puzzle book that he always leaves at the bar.
5: He looked over at me and goes, oh my God, that's the guy. And he's sitting right over here. And I was like, oh my God, it is him. Like, that's so crazy. Left half the beer, so I kept thinking, well, he's coming back. That's why I didn't look for him for a good amount of time. Because I was like, oh, he's in the bathroom or he's outside. I was like, oh, good part of the scam.
0: That's a really a long walk to be able to play the song. Who doesn't want to hear that?
1: If you own the pub, do you press charges over $47? At what point is $47 worth the trouble, I wonder?
3: Well, multiple offender, if somebody doesn't press charges. It's like a rapist on the loose, you know? If somebody don't stop him, he'll rape again. This guy will steal your beer.
1: I think rape's a little worse than stealing a beer, Billy.
3: I didn't say it was the same. I said it was like.
1: I get your point.
3: A crime is a crime, right?
1: Yeah.
3: Okay, then.
1: Well, tell that to Soo Yoon Ri and Raffaele Hong.
3: I don't even know these people.
1: Reporting in the Wall Street Journal this morning, Seoul, South Korea, has not named a suspect yet. Apparently, there is hackers using Chinese AI tools to go after South Korean banks. Not good, you guys. Hackers used a Chinese AI bot to hit South Korea's banks and steal the personal data of 68,000 Koreans.
6: I wonder why they're not hitting the North Korean banks and stealing all of their
1: Mind. Anyway, police opened a probe this morning. This is not an argument for pausing American AI. It's an argument for noticing that the other side already has a model that picks the locks. Maybe we need to ramp it up.
3: Yeah, we need to do more. They get less.
1: The attacks were spotted last week, timed around Korea's extended holiday when security desks are thin. Seoul, South Korea officials say at least 7 financial firms were hit. 68,000 people affected by this. And I know it's hard to tell them apart, but boy, that's a lot of data.
0: Mm-hmm. Yes, it is.
1: And it's concerning. You're not supposed to do that.
0: I'm a little concerned about this new poll that's come out, and it does explain a few things. When we, more mature adults, sit around and talk about the Islamification of America and the introduction of Sharia law within our own cities and states, we say, whoa, that's not a good idea at all. Well, there's a new national telephone poll and online survey out by Rasmussen, and it finds that a lot of these younger kids who are old enough to vote, 18 to 24, and even 25 to 29, they don't know what Sharia law is.
1: Oh, well, then you should read my article this morning in the Houston Chronicle.
0: You cover something along those lines, do you?
1: I have an article this morning in the Houston Chronicle titled, How I Encountered Sharia Law at the Most Unlikely Place, Tony Busby's Wedding.
3: Uh-oh. Are you Tony liable to sue you about that accusation?
1: No, no, no. He's not a Sharia guy. His wedding wasn't doing the Sharia. There was a guy
0: at the wedding.
1: Yeah. A very scandalous divorce.
0: You tell us the story. We're not going to read the article.
1: Well, I won't tell you how it ends.
0: Oh.
1: But let's just say I met a guy who was involved who tried to use Sharia law to divorce his wife here in Houston.
3: Okay.
1: So he could save himself something to the tune of $50 million or more.
3: Okay.
1: And the Texas Supreme Court shut it down. We said no.
3: Well, your Governor Abbott there, he said, we don't have no Sharia law in Texas, by God.
1: But the whole story starts with me.
0: Oh, well, of course, it's all about you.
1: Yeah, it's a first-person shooter, you know, like the video game. I tell you the story from my first-person perspective because I met this guy at a wedding. He was sitting with a judge who was presiding over a case he may or may not have been involved
0: Interesting. And they're out on an evening together.
1: And they say it's totally platonic and consensual. And I'm sure they're not lying. Because after all, you could trust a guy who tried to use Sharia law to get $50 million from his wife, right?
6: And wouldn't you try to keep $50 million for yourself if you ever got a divorce?
1: If I ever got a divorce and I had $50 million...
6: Or $100 million and you didn't want to divide it up in half?
1: That would mean even if the divorce goes horribly for me, I'd still have like $20 million bucks.
0: Well, if you had $100 and, you know, didn't
3: you'd save 50. You'd still get 50, you know.
1: I don't know.
3: She took 50.
1: Honestly, I'll take $1 million.
6: I was going to say, you don't have to worry about them big numbers, though, do you?
1: Yeah, these are weird hypotheticals.
3: That is the beauty of not letting money rule your life.
1: You know, I work in radio and tell jokes for a living. You know that, right? Yeah. You think I'm going to get $50 million?
3: You're actually losing money every month, aren't you?
7: Are y'all not tickled? Are y'all not plumb tickled? I swear to God. That's not what y'all came here for.
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0: I know there's a lot for y'all to cover today, but I just saw a fantastic commercial for that. I don't know what that drug Jardiance does, but
1: I don't think anyone knows.
0: I've hated it ever since they had that fat girl singing on there all the time, and then they moved on to some other fat girl singing, and now they got a black guy up there talking about Jardiance. I've never been able to read all of the fine print at the bottom because they go by real fast.
1: It's a lot.
0: It's a lot of reading, but they just want you to know. As far as I got, it said that some of the side effects for Jardiance include the greater possibility of infection of the anus and genitals.
1: What? So Jardiance affects your anus and your genitals?
0: Again, I don't know what it does. And what is? Why does it say a greater risk of? What is my risk of infection if I'm not taking Jardiance? I'd say zero at this point.
1: Yeah.
0: Right now, that's where I sit on it. I'm sitting on zero.
1: Well, if you don't need it, don't take it. That's the thing that's so bizarre about life in 2026, though. You meet people all the time who want to take lots of medications.
0: Is it that the commercials just make them so attractive? The ad agencies. Maybe it's the brilliance of the Don Drapers of the world that are selling us things that we don't even need.
1: I have a friend whose son broke up with his girlfriend recently. We're talking about a kid in his early 20s. So he goes to a therapist, and the therapist says, well, what you need is antidepressants.
0: Oh, hell yeah.
1: ADHD medication.
0: Because if they can prescribe enough of those, they get a free trip to Hawaii.
1: What? Wait, aren't you supposed to be sad after you break up with your girlfriend?
0: If you're not, maybe something worse is wrong with you. Maybe you're a psycho or something.
1: Are you not aware that being like, if your dad dies, you don't need to get on antidepressants. You should be sad.
0: Yeah, exactly.
1: You should be. No,
0: I would worry about them if they would.
1: Isn't that odd when you was like, ah, it's okay. I took some pills. I'm not sad. No, be sad. That's the normal thing to do. You've got to, because eventually you're going to get off these drugs, and then what? And then all the sadness you've been repressing this whole time is going to come at you like a tsunami.
0: And then what do? When it erupts inside your skull and you turn into some kind of a crazed shooter. Or, you know, maybe not.
1: Who knows? I actually think that is how it happens.
0: A lot of times it does, yeah.
1: I was driving around a low-income part of the city recently, not on purpose.
0: Wait, what'd you talk about, low-income part of the city?
1: I was trying to take a shortcut, and I drove past a Yemenese restaurant. And I thought, we've got that here?
0: The Yumpin' Yemeni?
1: Yemens are, the Houthi rebels are doing it again.
0: Oh, the Houthis are, they're active over there in the Middle East. They're threatening to shoot down civilian aircraft now. I don't think they're talking about just the big giant, I don't know if they have crop dusters over there, but just any old airplane that's flying along, they just want to shoot it down because, that's what they do.
1: Iran's franchise, the Houthis in Yemen, just hit two airports in southern Saudi Arabia. Riyadh says the damage is real, and the Houthis say they also reached the capital and an oil refinery.
0: So they're going to have to start flying higher over Houthi land, I guess. You know, if you get up like 35,000 feet, I don't think they can get you.
1: The fact that they hit an oil refinery is not confirmed, by the way. They just put a statement out there, and which is even stranger. Wait, we hit up an oil refinery. Oh, which one? Never mind. Don't worry about that.
0: Yeah, don't worry about all that.
1: What is confirmed is enough to matter, though, because the fight underneath it is about the Red Sea. The Red Sea is how the diesel we already talked about earlier in the show is going to get a little more expensive.
0: Oh, yeah.
1: The Houthis are the armed faction that holds Yemen's capital and the north, armed and trained by Iran, or Iran if you're a liberal. They are not the Yemeni government. They are the group that spent the last 2 years shooting at ships in the Red Sea, and Saudi Arabia doesn't like it. And we're supposed to be friends with Saudi Arabia, even though we know they're basically responsible for 9/11.
0: Yeah, well, it's tricky business. Nine what?
1: Yeah, exactly.
0: 25 years.

0: or like start playing with the flat screen in the front seat, it an alarm goes off. It makes you stop.
1: It forces you to pay attention. So if you're driving under the influence of alcohol, let's say, and you wanted to be safe, you have to pay attention. You can't just pass out in the driver's seat.
0: And have it drive you home.
1: The car won't do that. It's smarter than you.
0: So the thing will drive itself for about 3 hours. Then you got to charge for 45 minutes.
1: So just don't do any shows that are more than 3 hour driving away.
0: That's my problem with this thing. And if you can't play with your phone while it's self-driving itself, what do? Just sit there and look around? You might as well be driving.
1: Mm-hmm.
0: You might as well at least.
1: That's my point. You got to pay attention anyway. So put your hands on the wheel.
0: At least then you'd have something to do. But as far as flying cars go, I don't know. I don't trust the self-driving ones. You think I want to get in one that levitates?
1: Well, sure. It'll be exciting.
0: Hmm. Living life in the future isn't quite what we thought it was going to be. For example, today in the Wall Street Journal, there's a report about one of the oldest, richest men in the world discovering YouTube. Warren Buffett. The man who tells you not to check your portfolio every hour spends his evenings in a recliner in Omaha, falling down the same YouTube death scroll hole as the rest of us.
1: Wow.
0: Apparently, there's a report today about what he likes to watch on YouTube. He likes looking at old TV commercials from the 50s and Uzbekistan's version of America's Got Talent.
1: I gotta know. That's good stuff right there.
0: Why is he looking at that? What, the algorithm got him? Why is it on the front of the journal's lifestyle page, guys?
1: Good question.
0: The man who is supposed to be immune to distraction is not immune to autoplay. The investment lesson he has sold for 60 years is temperament. Do nothing. Don't react. The evening lesson is that temperament clocks out. Around 7 p.m., he goes home and gets on YouTube.
1: Well, get on YouTube while you're still at work.
0: Yeah. He goes down the rabbit hole and comes into the office the next day gushing about, he's like, you know, you can watch old Frank Sinatra videos on there. And then the 25-year-olds who work for him are like, yeah, Mr. Buffett, we know. We've been on YouTube before. He's like, you know, they got old TV commercials too.
1: Hey, that sounds good. Like, do they play Gunsmoke reruns? That's a good show.
0: There's a channel on TV that just plays Gunsmoke 24 hours a day.
1: Oh, yeah.
0: Are you not aware of that?
1: Oh, yeah. No, I'm aware. There's one that shows NYPD Blue.
0: Yeah.
1: You know, all day, every day. You know, the TV, you buy the brand of TV. You got an LG, you got a Samsung,
0: sure,
1: whichever it is. They have their own channels.
0: Right.
1: You can watch
0: streaming
1: Samsung TV on your Samsung. You don't have to have cable or any of that stuff. And it's not like, you know, a regular TV where you can see what's on tonight. But they are putting a lot of shows on there that are fun to watch.
0: What I don't understand is some of these streaming services that charge a subscription fee still show you ads. So you're paying to see an ad? Like, why? Why would you do that?
1: I don't get it.
0: No. You can watch. If you're going to look at ads, it should be free.
1: Well, there was a time, and they probably still do occasionally, especially around Christmas and different events, where they'll have a whole hour-long show where they've just collected some of the funniest TV commercials. So you're watching TV commercials as a show. And then every now and then they'll take a break to run their recent, you know, their current commercials. And then they'll come back and go, here's a commercial from 1994. And, oh, it was hilarious.
0: Yeah, but why would anyone want to watch an old ad? You know, that seems boring. Just sit around and listen to old ads for Dunkin' Donuts.
2: Time to make the donuts. Dunkin' Donuts are always fresh. I made the donuts. We make them at least twice every day.
0: Do you ever think about how the short little guy in the old Dunkin' Donuts ad, he probably died of obesity-related illnesses?
1: I'm sure, yeah. And lack of sleep because he was getting up early in the morning. Gotta go make the donuts.
0: And imagine how much of that red food dye was probably in those donuts with the icing.
1: Is that the same dye they use in the red diesel?
0: Probably.
1: Yeah, that's it. Sure.
0: Same thing. Yeah.
3: Oh, I don't want her. You can have her. She's too fat for me.
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13: 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Yeah.

0: The Walton and Johnson Show would like to congratulate University of Wisconsin physicist Francis Hallzen for the Nobel Prize for Physics. Oh, I'm sorry, Nobel Prize.
1: Thank you. Yeah, otherwise you're disrespecting a young black woman.
0: Mr. Kenneth, a neutrino is the wallflower of the universe. We're talking about stars, exploding stars, black holes. Spit them out by the trillions. Almost all of them pass through the Earth, your house, and you, and they never leave a mark, and you didn't even know about it.
2: They're just passing right through us, huh?
0: That's right. Physicists call them ghost particles. Ghost particles.
1: You know, you'd think they made all this stuff up. We can't prove they didn't. We can't prove that it is real or that it isn't. They could just tell a great story.
0: See, that's the thing about discovering something nobody could see.
1: Yeah. Or telling you how far away another planet or a star is. Yeah. Oh, it's 600 light years from here? Let me double check that. I'll get back to you.
0: Well, Francis Hallzen's been studying this for a while. First laid out in 1998. Basically, you use the ice at the South Pole as the detector. Ice is clear. It's stable. It's already there.
2: ISIS?
0: Ice. Like frozen water.
2: Oh, not the kind of people that are rounding up poor, innocent illegals and sending them home.
0: No, and we're also not talking about ISIS, the Islamic terror group.
2: Oh, good.
0: You don't build a lens. You drill holes in the ice, drop in light sensors, and wait for a rare neutrino that actually bumps an atom. That bump makes a tiny flash out of blue light. The sensors see the flash. The direction of the flash points back at whatever violent thing in space fired the particle. It is a telescope that works because the sky is rude and ice is patient.
2: That's how I would have done it if they'd asked me, but they didn't ask.
0: Yeah, they didn't ask you, did they?
2: No, they didn't do that.
0: That's rude. Anyway, on Tuesday in Stockholm, the Royal Swedish Academy announces Hallzen is a professor at Wisconsin-Madison, Belgium by origin, American payroll, Antarctic Instruments.
2: Did anybody else check his work before they just come rolling out with the Nobel Prize?
0: Probably, yeah. I would assume someone probably did.
1: Yeah, stuff you can't see and no way to really prove that it was there.
0: Well, you're not the first person to float that conspiracy theory, if you will. Some will say they buried the sensors at the South Pole so the flashes stay classified. They buried it there because the ice is clear and the real estate was free.
2: It's got that good sonic ice, it sounds like.
0: The particles were already passing through your coffee, Mr. Kenneth.
1: Mm-hmm.
0: And Francis Hallzen just figured out where to put the light bulb.
1: One just passed through me right now while we were talking. How interesting timing.
0: What did it feel like?
1: Ooh, it was a little tingle. That was nice, though. I liked it. But now my nipples are sensitive.
0: I guess.
2: Well, that's how neutrinos will do you.
0: That's how neutrinos will do you.
2: That's how they do you.
0: Thank you very much, Billy Ed.
2: Do you guys know anybody that works around kangaroos? You know, like at the zoo or some animal place, and they got to feed the kangaroo, or they got to... We were talking to somebody recently. I don't remember if it was one of our motorcycle appearances or where it was. Somebody was telling us, don't mess with kangaroos. They're rough on you. They look all cuddly and everything, but they're not.
0: We had a listener recently tell us they got punched by a kangaroo.
2: Yeah, that was a guy, yeah. Well, at least he lived. This guy down in Australia, kangaroo attacked him and then blocked the emergency paramedics from trying to get to him in time, which led to his death. So the kangaroo attacked and killed the guy.
0: Laugh all you want. It's a real problem down in Australia.
2: Oh, yeah. They said this is the first killing by a kangaroo of a human in 90 years. The police released a statement. It was a 77-year-old man, and he was probably keeping this wild kangaroo as a pet, you know, because it's Australia. And they do stuff like that.
0: And they eat dingoes. No, dingoes eat your baby.
2: They eat your baby.
0: That's what it is.
2: The police then, of course, shot and killed the kangaroo, mainly as a warning to the other roos in the area, you know. Don't kill the humans, because they'll shoot you.
0: And the kangaroos talk? They get the word out?
2: They communicate.
0: That information is relayed to the other kangaroos?
2: I often wonder if fish don't, when you put, you know, some people like catch and release. Some people like catch and eat, like me. If you catch a fish and then release it, don't you think that guy, he goes down there and starts warning all the other people about, you know, that might not be a bug?
0: Well, probably just the opposite, because it got to eat the snack that you put in the water there.
2: Yeah, but it hurt like hell, wouldn't you imagine?
0: I don't know. It's my understanding.
2: I thought they were cold-blooded.
0: According to Kurt Cobain and the lyrics of Nirvana's Something in the Way, fish don't have any feelings. So
2: yeah, you say that to a fish that's got a hook stuck in its lip. And see, every time you tug on that thing, boy, they go crazy.
0: Every time I tug on that thing, I go crazy, too.
2: I bet you do.
0: I get your point, yeah.
2: Well, that being said, don't mess with kangaroos. You're welcome.
0: Are we doing sports here coming up? What's going on?
2: Man, I've been waiting all morning to do the sports. I got up in here early. I'm ready to go to work, and everybody's excited. And then y'all want to talk about kangaroos and dingoes eating babies and stuff. Man, that's nasty.
0: Do y'all know who Sally Hemings is?
1: Yeah, she was Thomas Jefferson's girlfriend.
0: Yeah.
1: Yeah.
0: That's one way of explaining it. Who is Sally Hemings? For anyone who slept through that week of history class, she was an enslaved woman at Monticello. Thomas Jefferson owned her. The family story for two centuries is that he was the father of her children. A new book says a hair stuck in his homemade Bible helps to settle that question. Jefferson, the third president, as you may be aware.
1: What kind of hair?
0: A hair from his being.
1: From his?
0: Yes.
1: His hair?
0: Well, yeah.
1: Wouldn't you expect to find his hair in a Bible, maybe, if he's reading?
0: Jefferson is the third.
1: I just wondered if it was more of a kinky hair.
0: That's an interesting question. Okay, the story goes like this. As you know, he was the author of the Declaration of Independence. He wrote that all men are created equal, and he owned 600 people.
1: I think that James Madison guy had something to do with that whole thing, too.
0: His wife died, 1782. He promised her he will not remarry.
2: He kept that word, right?
0: Kept that promise, yeah.
2: But a man, you know, has needs, right?
0: Now, Sally was born in 1773 into slavery at a different plantation. Her mom, an enslaved woman. Her dad, you know the story. This is the half-sister of Jefferson's dead wife. She is not a guest. She is property. She comes to Monticello as a child with the others. And at some point, Jefferson's in Paris. He's an American minister. He sends for his daughter. Sally, about 14, is sent along as the girl's maid. She is in France, where slavery is not legal in the same way it is here at the time. Right? The historical account from her son, Madison, decades later, is that the sexual relationship started there in Paris as a teenager.
2: Mm-hmm.
0: And anyway, back at Monticello, she has six children. Four live to adulthood. Beverly, Harriet, Madison, and Eston. Eston sounds like a Zoomer name.
1: It does.
0: But it was a slave name, too.
1: Okay.
0: Anyway, a DNA study looks at the Y chromosome of a hair found in one of Thomas Jefferson's books. In 2011, Richard Curran, then the top Smithsonian official, is previewing an exhibit and sees a light red or blonde hair stuck in the glue of a Bible Jefferson cut and pasted by hand. Separately, researchers get a lock labeled as Jefferson's hair, cut the day he died, July 4th, 1826. Isn't that cool, dying on the 4th of July? They sequence it and compare it with the descendants of Martha's line, a brother of Randolph, and Madison and Eston Hemings. The book and the surrounding reporting say the match puts the chance that Thomas fathered at least one of Sally's children at about 99.9%.
2: So they just walk around with his hair and started comparing it to the other people's hair?
0: Yep.
2: They hold his hair up there and look at it?
0: Yeah.
1: I think it might have been more of a microscopic look in comparison.
0: Well, you don't know that.
1: I don't know that, no. Not for sure, but then that guy doesn't know about neutrinos either. He got a prize.
0: Anyway, Eston's descendants carry more of his DNA than some of the known descendants through Martha. And the DNA speaks for itself, they say. The Academy has not published the paper yet. A book is not a peer-reviewed lab report.
1: And
0: it is a claim with a publisher.
2: What about all this is news?
0: Well,
2: because we all pretty much agreed to this years ago.
0: Now we have DNA proof.
1: Yeah.
0: According to an author of a book.
1: You write a book.
0: If the paper holds up, is the brother theory finished, or do we wait for the journal instead of the book tour? Also, do you teach Jefferson as the Declaration author, or do you teach him as a guy that really liked ebony girls?
2: Yeah.
0: She was 14 in Paris.
2: Yeah, but 14 was different back then.
0: It was.
2: You know, there's a lot of gals getting married and starting their own family out in the woods and the hills at 14. Not that big a deal.
0: And then
2: they only lived to be like 30.
0: Isn't it weird that his girlfriend was 14 and that's not even the most controversial thing about their relationship?
1: Yeah, things are different then, I guess.
3: In the country this shape is in, the shape this country's in, I mean.
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0: Look up, look down, look around, look up, look down, look around. In the trees and on the ground, 'cause the ALB must be found.
1: Some signs of the ALB are dime-sized holes on tree trunks, a sawdust-like material called frass, and the beetle itself, with a long black body and white spots.
0: Look up, look down, look around, look up, look down, look around. In the trees and on the ground, 'cause the ALB must be found.
1: Learn all the signs and how to report them at AsianLonghornedBeetle.com. That's AsianLonghornedBeetle.com.
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0: All right, so Vivek's running for governor of Ohio. Vivek Ramaswamy, he picks up a kid on stage, and it looks like the kid eats good.
1: Yeah, that's a solid little kid right there, huh?
0: Vivek goes to pick him up, and he almost drops the kid.
1: Well, he looks very heavy, or Vivek is not very strong.
0: Poor kid, or poor Vivek. I don't know what to think of this. What do you think, kid?
2: Say,
0: USA! Yay! Good job. Vivek was... He was like, say something in the mic, kid, and then the kid sits there for 60 seconds. And
1: yeah, it just looks heavy.
0: You can tell Vivek looks exhausted.
1: I got to put you down soon, son. Speak up.
0: Please, for the love of God, just say something so I could drop you immediately as soon as we're done. Anyway, that happened yesterday. Vivek. Yeah,
3: that was a thing.
0: How are his poll numbers? Not good?
1: I have not seen anything about that because it's way up there.
0: Yeah, well, it matters. You know, it does affect you. And they say in Texas that there's a 60% chance that the weirdo, the low-T loser, wins the race. I have a hard time believing Tallarico wins. I think
3: there's a 75% chance that the 60% chance is wrong.
0: Sure.
3: Okay, so, you know, there's that.
0: I don't trust polling data.
1: That's why I don't know who's ahead in what polls, because it doesn't matter to me. What matters is the outcome of the election. And, yeah, pretend like your side is the, what do they call it, the underdog. Play the underdog card. Oh, yeah, because that way you fight harder, maybe get more people out to vote.
0: There is an exclusive video that could pose some major problems for Tallarico in a home stretch published by journalist Matthew Foldy earlier this week. In it, one of Tallarico's major regional organizing managers says that most of his colleagues on the Tallarico campaign are Marxists, and that Tallarico is the vehicle they need to turn Texas blue.
3: He's a puppet, and just like that one guy said, as soon as he wins, we got to make sure and hold him accountable to do all the things that we're going to tell him he needs to do.
0: That one guy is Hassan Piker, who said America deserves 9/11.
3: Yeah, I don't care for him.
0: Yeah, I'm not a big fan of that either. I don't think America deserves 9/11. But hey, what are you going to do? At this point, people are going to vote how they're going to vote.
3: Well, aren't those people that aren't familiar with Sharia law certain that if we have Sharia law over here, they won't try to blow us up anymore?
1: Yeah, that's it. All we got to do is give up and give in, and then they'll quit attacking us. And we just need to behave like the little sheep that we're being trained to be.
0: Well, I can behave. What do I get in exchange for that? Do I get a check from Israel or something?
1: No, that Jew money is going to dry up quick. They won't have it. Enjoy it while you're getting it, Kenny.
0: Well, money's money, I guess.
1: That's what they keep telling us.
0: There's a report today in the Wall Street Journal, and it talks about what the Trump savings accounts are doing for kids, and they're very good. What's odd is I don't hear anybody talking about that in the media.
1: No, because if it's good, the media will not cover it. If Trump had anything to do with anything that's working well, never mind. When economic news comes out and it's good, stock market usually goes up in response, but there's no news story about it, why it's happening. No credit, only blame.
0: Yeah.
1: They're blaming him now for the alleged rape at Cornell University. That's a tricky business.
0: I'm not really sure how that's his fault.
3: Well, being a rapist himself, you know, I guess he just inspired others to rape. You know, if the president is doing it, then it's good enough for all of us. Let's just go with that.
0: Here's something else they'll probably try to blame him for. Sunday morning, October 1st, Milwaukee Lakefront Marathon Weekend. A 44-year-old father is a marathon runner, a Boston qualifier, very good runner.
1: Oh, yeah, you gotta be pretty fast to qualify for Boston.
0: Joins together with 8,000 other people for a weekend of running through the streets of Milwaukee. And John Mice there, 36-year-old of Waukesha. Mice had been a runner for years. Sunday was his going to run 13.1 miles. It was a half marathon.
1: Mm-hmm.
0: A witness saw him go down shortly before 10 a.m.
3: He did what?
0: Went down, fell down.
3: Uh-huh.
0: And an EMT worker ran over.
1: Did he trip?
0: 600 feet from the finish line.
1: Oh, no.
0: He collapses and dies.
1: Oh, my God. Couldn't finish?
0: They took him to the hospital. He's pronounced dead shortly after he arrives.
3: That's a rough one right there. But that running will kill you, man.
0: He leaves behind his wife, his four kids. His sister-in-law set up a GoFundMe for funeral costs. She wrote that he had a way of making people feel welcome and that the hole left behind in their family is enormous, especially for his four kids. He He graduated from the University of Wisconsin-Milwaukee with a journalism degree, and he was working as a brand and digital marketing manager at something called Quad Med. Race organizers offered condolences.
3: Well, all right. We all feel better about that now. Thoughts and prayers, too?
0: No known medical history. Cause still open. They don't really understand what made him die. Seemed to be a healthy guy. He's a marathon runner.
1: It was, yeah.
0: And they never had a death before at the Milwaukee Marathon. That was a first. He wasn't even running the whole marathon. He was doing a half marathon.
1: Doing a half. Seems like a day off.
0: Yeah.
1: He qualified for Boston. Did he run Boston?
0: I don't know. It just said there was a Boston qualifier. Maybe they meant the race as a Boston qualifier. They wrote it a little
1: maybe
0: odd.
1: Maybe so.
0: At any rate, don't die in a marathon if your kids are watching. That's my advice.
3: Well, he never heard that advice. Probably because you never gave it until today. Would have been nice if you'd have told him that last week.
0: You know, I would have told him. I just didn't have the chance to ever meet him.
1: I know. It's tough.
0: And he and I are about the same age, too. Kind of makes you wonder.
1: And he'll always be this age, and you're just going to keep getting older. Ew.
0: I know.
1: Old.
0: Well, I already had that problem. A lot of people say I'm a boomer trapped in a millennial body.
3: Is that a good thing or not?
0: Depends who you ask.
3: I don't know what that even means.
0: Well, you know, that I have an old soul, they say.
1: Do they say that?
0: Yeah, and it's true, because my knees are killing me.
4: If you had 24 hours with me and I couldn't say no, what would we do?
5: Well, youngin', we'd go fishing, and you and I'd have a talk about your goals in life.
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21: The different color noises, white noise, brown noise, pink noise. Brown noise is deeper, has lower frequencies, it's got more bass, minimalizes that higher frequency. Mm-hmm. And I didn't really know this, but apparently you can liken some of these to sounds in nature. And apparently brown noise is more akin to like a river rapid or a heavy rainfall or thunder.
22: Because there's also white noise and pink noise, you think brown noise is just named after the color brown. Wrong. There was a scientist named Robert Brown from Scotland.
21: White noise is used, aside from just sleeping, a lot of times with like noise-canceling headphones and stuff, masking other sounds.
22: Pink noise is a little different. It's kind of like the compromise between white noise and brown noise.
21: As far as which one is best for sleep, there have been some very middling studies over the years, but at Oxford in 2017, they said that they fell asleep 40% faster listening to white noise, but their overall sleep was about the same.
22: Okay.
21: There was a study in 2017 from Northwestern of 13 older adults, and they said pink noise provided deeper sleep overall and improved ability to recall words.
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0: to say, no way, Jose, stay right where you are. Why don't we close the border and open the bar?
1: Ain't a bad idea, is it?
2: That is not a bad idea. Is that an option we can...
1: It is an option.
2: Yeah, close the border and open the bar. I like it.
1: I know y'all got a very important sports report coming up at some point, if we can, get all the things going together that we need to do that. But I will say this, in the sports vicinity, adjacent to sports,
2: okay.
1: Big special event last night at the Superdome in New Orleans. I'm talking about before the game started, because it got real unspecial right after that. But before the game, of course, Monday Night Football comes to, Party City. It's going to be a big time. Everybody's got that energy, that electricity in the air, especially because it was the 20th anniversary of the first game back in the dome after Katrina. Big event.
2: Really?
1: And, Steve Gleason blocks the punt, and everybody loses their mind. They win the game, and it's woo! It's a lot of excitement. And one of the pregame excitement back then, a free concert by Cowboy Mouth just outside of the dome.
2: I've heard of them.
1: Before, yeah. And Fred sent me a message yesterday. He said Channel 6 TV in New Orleans did a special with him where he kind of walked them through what it was like 20 years ago and all the excitement and the fun of, rebuilding and the rebirth and all that cool stuff. And, he's up there screaming, and he had hair all over his head back then, too. And he was going wild with them drums like he does, man. It was a good time.
3: And then they kicked off.
2: And then his hair receded like the Italian Navy.
1: They have a Navy?
2: I just wanted to make a joke about Italy. It's a World War II joke.
1: Italy. Yeah.
2: It's okay.
1: Yeah. More France would have been, it's New Orleans. They got a France history kind of thing.
2: I'm not supposed to make fun of anyone besides Italians. HR told me.
1: You are Italian. Yeah.
2: They said it's like how black guys can say the N-word.
1: Sure.
2: Yeah.
1: You can say WAP if you want to and nobody cares.
2: I could say Dago or WAP.
1: Whoa,
2: yeah.
1: Man. Yeah. That must feel good, huh?
2: I got a WAP pass.
3: Well, after the kickoff, things quieted down a little bit because Atlanta took the ball, and on the third play from scrimmage, the first running play, Bijan Robinson took the ball 59 yards untouched for the first touchdown of many of the night, as the Falcons just ran all over them Saints, 45-24. I'm surprised they got the 24, to be honest with you.
1: Aren't we doing sports?
2: I mean, it sounds like we're doing history.
3: Well, no, this was all the sports basically is history because it happened last night.
1: The 20-year thing, that was the history part, and I wasn't doing sports.
2: It's a Walton & Johnson Sports Report, whether you like it or not, and it's brought to you by...
3: Good old Drago's Restaurant, man. That food is awesome. That's a reason to party right there. You got a Drago's around you, go crazy with it.
2: Okay, yeah.
1: If you don't, you can order it, and they'll deliver some things.
2: Do they have a website?
1: Well, DragosRestaurant.com.
2: Do they have a location in Bossier and also Lake Charles where Houstonians can go on the weekends?
1: Isn't that funny that you know that?
2: If you're in DFW, I'd recommend the Bossier location.
3: Now, after that ass-whooping that the Saints took, they got 5 days to lick their wounds, get ready, and here come the 4-0 undefeated Vikings.
1: Oh, God. Yeah. Oh, Vikings. They're scary.
3: Yeah, they blow horns and have horns on their heads.
2: They actually have really cool helmets.
3: It's crazy.
2: Which is too bad because of what happened to their state,
3: But it was the 20th anniversary of the first game post-Katrina, and a lot of players from the day came out, and everybody was hugging on Steve Gleason, and, he's still getting good care for the family, and the caregivers are taking care of Steve. It's a rough... the world have dealt him with the ALS and all that.
2: Yeah, that's unfortunate.
3: But it was nice to see everybody getting back together for the big celebration. Mike Tirico was there talking about calling the game. He was calling the game. And you don't know what's going to happen. All of a sudden, that guy blocked that punt, man, and the place went wild. And he was talking about being a part of that situation. Now, for those of you who prefer the baseball, you should understand, your team is back in business. The Braves back in business tonight at home in Atlanta. And they are knotted up in that playoff right now. 1-1 with the Dodgers. So it's going to be it's on again.
2: It's getting pretty exciting right
3: now. NFL has confirmed that they did suspend two officials from incidents over the weekend involving NFL games. You know about that one referee that was seen shouting the F word at one of the players.
2: Yeah, it turns out you're not supposed to do that. Shouting the F word during a play is highly frowned upon. But there was another official that got into trouble too, huh?
3: Yeah, Sunday Minnesota-Miami game, Vikings linebacker Eric Wilson was shoved by another player, and then he accidentally collided with a referee, and I believe knocked him to the ground, and then he got up and he started shouting at the player. It wasn't the player's fault. He was pushed. Somebody pushed him, but you know it's always the second guy.
2: Fog of war.
3: That's what it was. Yeah. So the first dude screaming F word, he got a 2-game suspension, and then this other one who, you know, just didn't like getting knocked around, he got a 1-game suspension. So they're cracking down on the referees. Got to act right.
2: All right, while we're doing bad news from the world of football, at least 4 high school students were injured at a high school game in Jersey over the weekend when a section of the bleachers collapsed during a celebration.
1: And it was them jumping around and acting like hooligans that caused it to collapse?
2: Sounds like that was sort of what happened. Yeah. The incident occurred during a matchup between Bergen Catholic High School and Don Bosco Prep, just as the former pulled off an upset victory. When several players ran over to the student section to celebrate, the front railing for the bleachers collapsed as hordes of students stumbled forward. Video captured the moment, and it was pretty. Now the worst. Indiana high school football standout Chris Wilson Jr., believed to be a future college prospect, somebody that would have been great in, who knows, Big Ten, SEC. He's dead. Got killed inside a vehicle Monday morning at 3 in the morning.
1: Oh, dear.
2: What are you doing out at 3 in the morning?
1: As a high school kid?
2: Yeah. Huh. Muncie, Indiana, 17-year-old, found in a vehicle, had been shot multiple times. He was a senior at Yorktown High School. USA Today reported he had committed to play for West Virginia in 2027. And anyway,
1: not going to happen.
2: No, head coach Rich Rodriguez released a statement on Wilson's death saying the West Virginia football program is heartbroken. Yorktown High School principal Stacy Broward said Chris was kind, respectful, good young man, 6'7". He was hard to miss.
1: Wow, in high school. Woo, that's a big one.
2: Yeah, it's a big kid. Anyway, he was a big kid. Now he's dead. So,
1: you ever wish you were taller?
2: No.
1: I mean, you're tall. You're, what, 6'3", I'm guessing?
2: Here's the thing. I'm not good at sports. So if I was taller, I would just be more uncomfortable on an airplane.
1: Well, yeah, or the back seat of a car. But when you're standing next to a person and they're 6'5", then do you wish, well, I wish I was that tall. And then if a 6'5" guy's standing next to that guy and he's 6'7", you know, is everybody always wanting to be taller? How tall is just too much?
2: No, I never felt that way. Usually when I'm in a big group of people, there's like 3 or 4 guys who are tall and we all notice each other. We're like, hey, you're tall. Yeah, you're tall too.
3: You know, do you do that head thing where white people always going like that?
2: I thought that was a thing black guys did to each other.
3: No, black guys do like this.
2: That's what I'm going to start doing.
1: The white guy hair flip is a white guy only thing, though.
2: Sure, because you guys can't flip your hair.
3: No, we don't flip the hair.
2: No, it wouldn't work.
3: Well, I mean, if you got, you know, the braids or something like that, you know, like the Terminator. No, it wasn't a Predator dude.
2: Predator, yeah.
3: Yeah, you can swing it around, but you still don't flip it. Or you could put an eye out.
1: Hopefully your own, not somebody else's.
2: Well, that sounds terrible.
1: Yeah, that's no way to go.
2: While we're talking sports, it doesn't matter if you're watching the baseball playoffs or NFL games. That Megan Fox ad has been playing a lot. It's her in a skin-tight red cat suit, and it makes it hard to...
1: makes what hard?
2: Miss the...
1: Makes it difficult?
2: You're paying attention. It's hard to not miss it.
4: Hi, I'm Megan Fox. This is Rose Sparks, a prescription medication for men. I dissolve under your tongue. It'll last for hours and hours. If prescribed, I show up right at your door. Don't worry, my packaging is very discreet.
1: Huh. So she's pretending to be the medication.
2: Yeah.
1: That's fun. Isn't that fun?
2: It's cute. What, you don't watch sports? You haven't seen that?
1: I have not seen it, no.
2: No? You haven't seen? No?
1: I watch sports. I don't think I've seen it.
2: Do you watch?
1: I don't watch
2: the commercials
1: a lot. No, I usually get up and go get stuff.
2: Isn't it interesting how the NFL and Major League Baseball and all the other sports leagues have made this desperate attempt to make sports more interesting to women But at the end of the day, advertisers know who's actually watching. So yeah. That's the kind of thing they put on during commercials.
5: Exactly.
2: Nothing really changed.
1: Nope.
2: You wanted trans people to start drinking Bud Light, but all you did was chase away the core audience.
5: Yeah.
2: Smart.
6: You are so woke.
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0: California.
1: I want to see a tremendous victory. You want to see a tremendous victory because it verifies all the things we did. And again, remember, with the word, just artificial, it's a little bit high. It's a small price to pay for keeping the world safe, keeping our country safe. They can take out a city. Let them take out Los Angeles. Let them take out San Diego.
2: Oh, my God.
1: This is a very small.
2: That's the land of the seals.
1: And it's going to be over soon. It's essentially almost over with. And they might keep going a little long. You know, they always say they have a big threshold for pain. They need it.
2: So everybody's mad at Trump because he's like, well, if we let them have a nuke, maybe they'll just use it on California. And I guess Trump knows he's not going to win. Or, well, he's not running next time, as far as we know. But the Republicans aren't going to win in California, so you might as well piss them off.
3: Boy, I thought it was odd how he picked San Diego, though. Isn't that the one place in the state where they have Republicans?
2: That's where the SEALs are.
3: Yeah.
2: Yeah. Not like the animals, you know, the Navy SEALs, you know.
3: Still, he's just kidding.
2: Well, obviously, but the Democrats have no sense of humor. Remember, they never have since day one of Trump. They've never understood his sarcasm, his comedy, his exaggeration, and those things. So they just take everything at face value. And they also want to because they want to make him look bad.
3: So the Navy SEALs and real SEALs are both in San Diego.
2: Oh, yeah. Yeah, they got regular SEALs, too.
3: Yeah, La Jolla out there. You're not supposed to feed them. I learned that the hard way.
2: They probably won't kill you as quick as a boy in the Navy, though.
3: I don't know.
2: SEALs is rough, man.
3: Depends if you got enough cabbage in your hand. They might bite your arm off.
2: Like cabbage?
3: Yeah, I went out there with a head of lettuce. I was feeding the SEALs, and one of them really came at me hard. I had to throw the lettuce to get him to chase after it.
2: Yeah, was he wearing a helmet and carrying a rifle?
3: No, it was a real SEAL.
2: Yeah, I'm talking about the other kind.
3: Yeah, I didn't encounter them.
2: And they might not really care about cabbage or lettuce, which are two different things. You said you had lettuce and cabbage, but I don't think you know the difference.
3: All green vegetables are the same to
2: That's
3: me.
2: That's what I thought.
3: That just takes up space on your plate.
2: You think Brussels sprouts are just baby cabbages, don't you?
3: I actually like Brussels sprouts because they cook them in, like honey and bacon?
2: Oh, yeah. If you drizzle enough sweetening on it and turn it into candy, then he'll eat it.
3: Yeah, I'm into that. Elon Musk is a trillionaire again on papers.
2: Oh, good. I was worried there for a minute. He might have lost a few billion.
3: SpaceX had a good Monday.
2: SpaceX has had a couple of good days.
4: Up about 17% in the last two trading days. That's a good jump from it was hovering about 150. And then Friday and yesterday had two good days where it's now back up over 170.
3: I needed this. My investments haven't done anything impressive lately. Yes, I had a good day yesterday. Woo-hoo! I didn't look at it yet this morning.
2: Extra $100 or so, huh?
3: Warren Buffett told me not to do what I'm doing right now.
2: Well, of course he did.
3: Yeah. Don't look at it every day. I look at it every day. I enjoy it. I don't know. It's just give me something to do.
2: In the meantime, that's all good, but there's a hurricane bearing down on the Gulf Coast. The Gulf of America coast, by the way.
3: Oh, I live there.
2: Hurricane likely. Now, right now, it's down there around Tampico, off the coast of Tampico. They're getting rain all the way up to Brownsville.
3: Got it.
2: Maybe a little offshore right now off of Corpus. But they said this little booger is not going to come north to Houston. It's going to go northeast towards Louisiana, Mississippi, maybe some Alabama, some Florida.
3: Alabama, Arkansas.
2: As a matter of fact, I was looking at the realm of possibility, the cone of uncertainty. They show it possibly going as high as Savannah, Georgia, or even Charleston, South Carolina. But that's days away yet. It's a long way from getting that far. But, it looks like it's going to be a thing. In the meantime, Pacific Ocean, they've been real busy. They got a little booger over there that is about a 90% chance of getting a name here real soon. And it looks like it's going to follow the path of Rachel, who is a, pretty big hurricane. She's a hurricane up about 100 miles an hour right now. This is the tricky part with Rachel. Look at this direction. Heading off to the northwest, out into the middle of the water, and then come Friday right there. She's supposed to hook a hard right and head right back to that, what do they call that, Baja? That little peninsula hangy down there just under San Diego.
3: I don't trust her if her name is Rachel.
2: And she has well, if it makes that turn, she's going to be following Bolo or Polo or whichever one it was, and that brought rain all the way up into Colorado and Texas.
3: Hmm.
2: I don't know if this one will or not.
3: I don't know why we're worried about that, guys.
2: We're not worrying. We're just looking.
3: We got a bigger hurricane coming over here. Hurricane Ivan. Or Hurricane Boris. Or is it a hurricane?

0: 200? How many you think are really in danger right now? Hundreds? Thousands?
1: Well, that's the whole question in one sentence. One version is a lab accident. The other version is pneumonia, not tied to her work.
0: Sure.
1: Seems kind of unlikely you dropped a plague sample and then died.
0: Just a coincidence.
1: And the response on the ground is to quarantine 200 contacts who were held for observation. Many of those have since been released, for the record.
0: So they either worked there or she was in contact with them.
1: Right.
0: Post-test tube exploding.
1: Trump's calling this a big problem.
0: I would think so. It's a plague.
1: Apparently the plague is not very good. You don't want the plague.
0: And, you know, I would imagine it's one of them over there where they, what was Fauci known for doing with them drugs? I mean, them diseases and stuff?
1: Gain of function?
0: There you go.
1: Or testing it on beagles?
0: Both.
1: Or ignoring the AIDS epidemic. Okay. I mean, he did
0: all
1: a lot.
0: All of the above. I'm going to go with D. Mm-hmm. Yeah, all of that and more.
1: Sure, yeah. Not a good guy is the short answer.
0: Not at all.
1: Well, fortunately for us, the good news is Fauci's not in charge of this. It's Putin, so we should be fine.
0: Well, that takes a load off, huh?
1: Yeah, I wouldn't worry about that, guys.
0: Good old Putin.
1: Someone you could trust. You know how Putin is. Just a really nice guy.
0: Yeah, but Trump's the problem for saying they should nuke Los Angeles. Yeah, that's your problem.
1: That is a funny soundbite. He's obviously kidding. And by the way,
0: mostly.
1: Speaking of California, if you have a little money, Dolly Parton's old Hollywood Hills house just hit the market for almost $8 million.
0: The Hollywood Hills takes a whole different meaning when it's Dolly's place, don't it?
1: She lived there for about 5 years back in the 80s. She sold it a long time ago.
0: Oh, so it's not hers anymore.
1: No.
0: But she lived there once, and she wrote a song while she lived there, and so you should pay double.
1: Yeah, the house at 9196 Thrasher Avenue up in Hollywood Hills on the dead-end street called Bird Street. It was built in 77, 4,700 square feet. 4 bedrooms, 6 bathrooms on 1/3 of an acre. Wow, 1/3 of an acre. What would you do with all that space?
0: Ooh-wee.
1: Gated.
0: I'm sure she plowed it up and probably, you know, had a garden growing out there. Maybe some corn or maybe some of them lettuces and cabbages and stuff you like.
1: City views out to the ocean. It's got a pool, a spa, a library, a media room, walls of glass, a primary suite with its own coffee bar, a private deck, plus a Zen trail out back.
0: A Zen trail.
1: Yeah, what is that?
0: Well, it's probably a walking trail where you can, you know, meditate while you walk and get in touch with nature.
1: How's that different from a normal trail?
2: One thing I would recommend, if you in California walking in nature, I wouldn't go meditating. I'd keep an eye out for bears.
1: Yeah, and feces and hypodermic needles. You might step on them.
0: Yeah, it's not San Francisco. It's close.
1: Plus, they got Muslim terrorists. Cartel gunmen.
0: Oh, yeah.
1: And if I'm not mistaken, there's a lot of pedos in that state.
0: Don't forget, you could get nuked.
1: That's a Zen trail? That doesn't sound very Zen to me.
0: Not so much.
3: No.
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0: Potsy died.
1: What?
0: Yeah, Potsy's dead, yeah.
1: No.
0: If that sentence didn't mean anything to you, congratulations, you're probably under 40. Happy Days alum Anson Williams proved age is just a number by flexing his muscles in a shirtless mirror selfie not long ago. Then he died.
1: Oh, my God. I read about the shirtless selfie from a guy his age. It was a little of a surprise. I didn't hear about the... You don't just blurt something like that out. That can cause people to crash their cars in traffic and stuff.
0: He was active on Instagram as recently as Sunday, and then he wasn't. He said, I'm more alive than I am at age 40. That's what he said on Sunday.
2: When he was doing his picture?
0: Potsy, whose real name is something else, credited his drive to his wife, Sharon, who sees the best in him, for getting healthy. He was trying to get healthy. He urged other boomers to have a little discipline, eat right, move, take care of yourself. And then he died.
1: Anson Williams.
0: He says, mountains are still worth climbing, and the absolute refusal to let anyone else decide my worth. I decide my worth, he said.
1: It's weird. I guess Wikipedia isn't up to speed yet here. They have his birth date. They don't have anything about his death.
0: Is it possible that the generation of people who update Wikipedia articles don't know who Potsy is?
1: Well, we've often heard that Willie Nelson died, and he's still with us. Maybe this is one of those things.
0: That's kind of a cruel joke, telling people that someone died all the time when he didn't.
1: Uh-huh.
0: Anyway, this guy, this is in The Post, so it's a real newspaper. I think he probably is dead. He portrayed Weber on Happy Days for 11 seasons. Alongside Ron Howard and Richie Cunningham. As Richie Cunningham, Henry Winkler was the Fonz. Did you know
1: that?
0: No
1: way.
0: Yeah.
1: No, I had no idea.
0: The sitcom was Williams' greatest hit, though he made several appearances on Baywatch and Star Trek Voyager. And I got to tell you, mostly I'll just remember him as being Potsy.
1: Well, sure.
0: Yeah. Once you're a very famous character from a TV show or a movie...
1: You have to live your life like that.
0: Yeah. It makes it kind of hard to do it again. It's almost better to just be like a background character, because then...
1: Well, yeah, but it gets to be that person in other shows. You can be, you know, Potsy's going to be on the show with us tonight.
0: Like what, Hollywood Squares?
1: Probably.
0: You want to be on Hollywood Squares?
1: Probably not that good.
0: No.
2: Well, that's just too bad, man. How old was he?
0: 77, yeah. Yes. Yep.
2: Yeah, he probably thought he had more time. A lot of people do, and then they don't.
0: Well, that's what the president of Cornell thought. He's just sitting there, minding his own business, doing his job, and then all of a sudden he's getting blamed for a gang rape that happened 2 years ago, or a gang bang, or consensual.
1: It's an alleged rape at this point from 2 years ago.
0: It doesn't sound like it was a rape.
1: I know.
0: That's the problem.
1: From her her version of the report, I'll bet you, of the 1,000 people marching in the streets, these students out there carrying their signs and chanting and demanding that the president resign, who had nothing to do with the alleged rape anyway. As a matter of fact, it was kind of on a prosecutor to decide whether to proceed with this, and they decided not to.
0: Well, you couldn't prosecute someone after the alleged victim said the drug use and the sex were both consensual.
1: Those were her words. I will bet you, out of that however many thousands of students that were protesting out there yesterday, if you just pulled a few aside and asked them if they've read the full story, know all the details from her own words, I bet they don't. They just love to be part of a gang activity like that.
0: Mm.
1: I don't mean the raping. I mean the protesting.
0: Right.
1: Yeah. Clear up which
0: wasn't sure
1: activity
0: what you meant.
1: People want to participate in.
0: So she said she loved the guy, that nothing illegal happened with the sex. It was all consensual. Someday none of what we did will be taboo. People will see group sex as being more normal. Then she got uninvited to a Halloween party. Then a little over a week later, she went to the police.
2: Yeah, because she got mad that the guys didn't invite her to something.
0: I mean, it certainly sounds that way. Anyway, on Monday, yesterday, more than 1,000 students, faculty, Ithaca locals, and visitors rallied in the middle of the campus. Signs said things like, "We are all Jane Doe." You all snorted ketamine off a guy's genitals?
1: And invited multiple partners to come enjoy hour-long, multiple hours of
2: sex sessions with you?
0: It says alcohol is not consent. No one says alcohol is consent. Consent is consent. Now, in New York State, you can legally consent to alcohol and you can legally consent to drugs. And if you do that, then it negates the ability for you to say it's rape.
3: And some of them boys was on alcohol and drugs, so they couldn't consent to the thing she was doing to them.
0: It said she drank 10 drinks in 3 hours. Whose fault was that?
2: And she reported to the police that she was about an 8 out of 10 on the drunk scale.
0: At the end of the night, yeah.
2: Yeah.
0: Two expulsions, no criminal charges. I don't think there was enough punishment. I think more of them should have been expelled. But you can't, but none of them.
2: What would they have been expelled for?
0: Snorting ketamine and having a gang bang?
3: Is gang bangs, is that against the law or against the rules or anything?
0: I don't think you're supposed to have an orgy on campus in a frat house, I think.
2: I just wonder if that's a suggestion or, a mandatory rule that you should adhere to at all times.
0: I think both sides of this are a little ridiculous, because on one side people are saying, oh, these boys are totally innocent. They're not totally innocent. They had
2: neither was she. Right. Sounds like these penalties offset. Let's just replay the down. What do you say?
0: No, I don't think we should replay it. No.
2: Maybe this time they'll get it right.
0: I think I think everyone that did ketamine should probably be punished for it, including her.
2: All right, Dan.
0: And it sounds like they are all being punished. So at the end of the day, whether you believe these boys are guilty of rape or not, they're all paying a hefty fee for being involved in this.
3: Did the university president do some some ketamine?
0: Not that I'm aware of, no.
3: Well, then why do they want to punish him for it then?
0: He wasn't even there at the time.
2: No. I don't think he sanctioned it or knew anything about it.
0: So Kathy Hochul, the governor, hands the investigation over to Letitia James, who already expressed her opinion about the case on Facebook. And before she conducted the investigation, she said this girl deserved justice.
2: Yeah, apparently there are some people who are legal experts, you know, they claim. And they say that that's probably not what a prosecutor should do, make her decision about guilt and innocence before there's any kind of a trial or grand jury or evidence or any of that.
0: Remember, she doesn't like Trump because he's white, heterosexual, male, and old. That's what she said.
2: Uh-huh.
0: So that's the kind of person you're dealing with.
3: That's right. That's little Tish.
0: But I'm not going to pretend that men aren't capable of doing disgusting things. Look at Caleb Flynn, the former American Idol contestant, the Ohio church music pastor, got sentenced yesterday to life without parole for murdering his wife. And he did it all so he could impress his mistress.
2: Yeah, they took that pretty serious, it sounds like.
0: He's 40. He sang on American Idol years ago. And as offensive as that is, the thing he did next was even worse.
2: The killing part?
0: Yeah, he murdered his wife.
2: Yeah.
0: He and his wife. And were the daughters home when this happened?
2: I believe I read that they were.
0: Yuck.
2: Mm-hmm.
0: That's sick.
2: That's you know how man is, though. Man.
0: He staged the house so it looked like an intruder did it.
2: Mm-hmm.
0: He has said all along that he did not kill her. A jury didn't buy it. I don't know why someone would just come in the house and shoot his wife, and they didn't steal anything?
2: Right. Yeah.
0: That doesn't make any sense. What, was she a drug dealer or something? Why did they break in and try to kill his wife?
2: Probably cartel business. Yeah, let's just go ahead and take it to the next level. What do you say?
0: He cried through court yesterday, read a long statement about not getting to raise the girls and about breaking his wedding vows. He did not admit to the killing.
2: Uh-huh.
0: The judge gave him life without the possibility of parole. People magazine the same day reported that a prosecution memo says he told the girls to lie to police afterwards and framed it as life or death for him. The detail is from the sentencing paperwork, not from the girls' letters.
2: Yeah.
0: He'll apologize for the affair, but not for killing his wife. That's really something, dude.
2: He's not going to admit to it. I mean, once you tell your story, you stick to it, even after you've been sentenced, because maybe there's appeals. You know, he's not going to admit to it. Oh, I got life. All right, well, you're right. I did it. Well, that would really ruin his chance of getting out later on an appeal, wouldn't it?
0: Yeah.
2: And I don't know how many chances they get at appeals, but when you get sentenced to death row, you just get, you know, like a whole string of them for years. You can have your attorneys just appeal.
0: You know, on a lighter note, there's a funny story today in the New York Post about Michael Douglas's new memoir, and the article's called Sex, Drugs, and Zeta Jones.
2: Isn't that a great title?
0: That is a pretty funny title for an article.
2: Mm-hmm.
0: And did he plow Zeta Jones? Is that the point?
2: That was his wife.
0: Oh, yeah. Is she the one that gave him mouth cancer from...
2: Yeah. Yeah.
0: Has that ever happened to anyone before? I never heard of such a thing.
2: You still haven't, actually, but that's okay.
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0: All right, so 43 years ago, a Texas woman, Betty Jo Norris, I don't know if she's related to Chuck, was murdered. And the killer is still unnamed. The son who matched her DNA is in his 60s and spent most of his life not knowing which missing person file was his mother. Oh. Texas just put a name on a woman who had been a highway skeleton since 1983.
1: Weird, huh?
0: Yeah, the morning of September 1st, 1983, ranchers working cattle along Highway 36 in rural Hamilton County found a human skeleton in women's clothing.
1: Ew.
0: Investigators decided she'd been there for months. The cause of the death, a gunshot to the head. That'll do it.
2: That will do it most times, yeah.
0: She was left by the road. That's the whole crime scene. They didn't know anything else. What she was wearing is how they described her for 40 years because they didn't have a name. Brown knee-high boots, a blue and white polka dot blouse, blue jeans, a Timex with a brown strap, bobby pins and two barrettes with orange roses.
1: Two what?
0: Barrettes. Oh. Barrettes.
1: Barrettes.
0: Yeah. You know, the things in your hair. I don't know. I don't wear them. How do you?
1: It's barrettes. Barrettes.
0: Whatever you say, Nancy boy.
1: It's just how it is. That's all.
0: Anyway, the files, the forensic sketches, the DNA, it all just sat there until 2024 when Texas Rangers and the Hamilton County Sheriff started reprocessing old evidence with money from something called the Sexual Assault Kit Initiative.
2: Oh, yeah.
0: In early 2025, they put male DNA from her clothing into an analysis kit, and the sample was too degraded to build a profile. A lead pointed at somebody and then frayed. July 2026, advanced testing and genealogy work by a group called Bode Technology pointed at relatives in the Brazos and Bell County area. Interviews led to a man in Belton whose mother had disappeared in the early 80s.
2: Okay. We got a missing gal over here, and we got somebody we found over there. We don't know who they are. Could it be?
0: So the Rangers go visit. They give a sample August 20th. The lab confirmed it. The highway skeleton was his mama, Betty Jo Norris.
1: Oh.
0: He's now a man in his 60s.
1: Well, I guess it feels better now knowing that there's some closure involved because, you know, it wasn't going to end well.
0: After 43 years, they now know that woman's name is Betty Jo Norris and her family has an answer. The case is not closed. Rangers and the sheriff are still looking for whoever shot old Betty Jo Norris and left her on Highway 36.
2: Shouldn't have done that. Man, that's no way to treat a woman, is it?
0: If anybody out there knows the answer, Hamilton County Sheriff's Department would like to have a word with you.
1: Well, okay.
0: If you don't mind.
1: I just saw an email from a guy named John who we royally ticked off. Kenny, you specifically.
0: I'm comfortable with that.
1: I know. It's no big deal. But I just find it humorous that some people just don't get what we're saying, even though we're speaking fairly clear and knowledgeable English.
0: Is he mad about how I said barrettes?
1: No. That'll be coming later. He was mad when you said something about depression, when you know somebody whose girlfriend broke up with them and they were sad, and immediately the therapist says, well, you need antidepressant drugs and stuff. And it's like, okay, here's John's email. He says, you know nothing about depression and should probably shut the F up. He wrote the whole word out. Depression has nothing to do with sadness, you idiot. That was kind of the whole point of the story.
0: That was kind of what we were saying, John.
1: The therapist thinks being sad must mean you need antidepressant drugs. We're saying being sad doesn't mean you're depressed. It's just you're sad.
0: Yeah, if you're depressed for no reason, then, yeah, I guess go see a therapist, get on some drugs. But if you're depressed because your grandma died...
1: But you're not really depressed. You're just sad. Well, there's a difference.
0: You're supposed to be, right? That's you're supposed to have that feeling.
1: Mm-hmm. But the way you word it is, if you're depressed over your grandmother dying, you're not. And the therapist telling you that you are, and obviously trying to ram some antidepressant drugs down your throat, that's a bad therapist.
0: Well, John, did you ever consider maybe the reason you're confused about what we were trying to say is because you're low T?
2: Could be. He's an idiot, you know, and low T too.
0: You know, maybe you need a different kind of drug. Maybe it's not antidepressant. Maybe you need some testosterone therapy.
2: Sounds like he's probably going to vote for Tallarico is what I'm betting.
0: Well, not if he goes to the Timeless Clinic or Primal RX. You know, they can help him out with that.
1: Does he seem like a smart enough man to do something like that?
0: Well, it's never too late for him to turn it around. I believe in John. Maybe you guys...
1: I think he's a lost cause, but I admire the fact that you haven't given up on the man.
0: See, just because his listening skills are so abysmal doesn't mean that he can't change his life right now in this moment.
2: We could sit down with him, maybe you could testify about how that's worked for you in the past, and maybe you can bring John around to doing the right thing.
0: I wouldn't want to sit down with him. What if what he has is contagious?
2: Well, yeah, you don't want to get too close to that.
0: Hey, speaking of things you don't want to get too close to, right now in Austin, Texas, there's a massive festival happening. You probably heard of it, ACL. It's an acronym, stands for
2: Austin City Limits.
0: Yeah, exactly. They're not talking about, like, the football injury. Anyway, it runs two weekends in Zilker Park. Zilker Park is known for using something called Dillo Dirt.
2: Yeah, it doesn't have much to do with armadillos.
0: No, Dillo Dirt is mud that supposedly comes from human excrement. And it's,
3: you mean like feces?
0: Yeah.
3: Like poop?
0: That's what they're saying. It's been raining like crazy in Austin. The Great Lawn went from grass to soup. KVUE, the local news outlet, did a report calling it the third time this has happened. Everyone's walking around in mountains of mud. They're covered. They're filthy. It's a dirty weekend in Austin.
2: Just in time for the park to be filled with a bunch of hippies and weirdos.
0: They had a mud mosh pit during Turnstile, a band I used to love until they sold out over the weekend and performed on Saturday Night Live. Now I hate them and I won't have anything to do with them.
2: Oh, yeah, you have to hate them.
0: Anyway, they're moshing in the mud, and then someone says, you know, it smells weird.
2: It smells like, poop.
0: Yeah, and it turns out it is. Dillo dirt.
3: I get chills just thinking about that.
0: It's yard clippings mixed with treated sewage sludge. Cute name, less cute ingredients, though.
2: So it's like hay and manure all mixed in together. Huh?
0: That's what it sounds like. It smells like the name. It smells like what you think it smells like. It
3: smells like Jazz Fest used to smell occasionally because there was a horse race track nearby, and they'd use some of the hay to fill in the mud puddles, the water puddles, and next thing you know, the sun comes out and starts baking it into a fermenting mess.
0: You paid thousands of dollars to go to this music festival, especially if you came in from out of town. Multi-day tickets, VIP passes, nightclub cover charge,
2: yeah.
0: Beer, 15, 20 bucks a cup.
3: Tickets and everything surrounding this event are extremely pricey.
0: Hotel costs, right? Lodging, airline tickets. And for all that, what? You're to be covered in another human's feces.
2: Mm-mm.
0: Austin, isn't it great? And that's what the rest of the state's going to be like if Tallarico wins this election.
2: Keep Austin stinky, huh? Mm-hmm.
4: What's the matter, Colonel Sanders? Chicken?
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0: Coming up, there is a $2.5 million mansion in Mississippi that resembles the Taj Mahal. It's not finished yet, but it's for sale. And if that sounds like a scam to you, we kind of thought the same thing.
1: And it doesn't look anything like the Taj Mahal. They say it does. It does not. Surely you've seen the Taj Mahal, right?
0: It's cool. I've never been there, no. Yeah, I guess you're not supposed to take Instagram photos in front of it.
1: You don't have to be there to have, I mean, there's pictures of it everywhere. Everywhere.
0: Anyway,
1: it's a famous building.
0: That's coming up, but first, it's a daily tradition on the Walton and Johnson Show.
1: Happy birthday! I know you don't want to get in the way of the big celebration at Bronny James' house.
0: Okay. Yeah.
1: Bronny, which sounds kind of silly, unless you realize that his dad is LeBron, and now he's Bronny James of the Lakers. He's 22 years old. So we're going to have LeBron or his son hanging around for a long time yet. Yay.
0: Boo.
1: Jeremy Sisto, the actor, been a lot of stuff. 6 feet under. He was pretty scary in that. I think he was one of those, people that go off their meds. You know how those are. He's 52 now. And he might be a person like that in real life. Elizabeth Shue is 63, Karate Kid, Cobra Kai, Adventures in Babysitting, of course, some of her fine work. 63, Tony Dungy, I've heard of him, something to do with football. He's 71. Britt Eklund, former Bond girl.
0: Okay.
1: Isn't it like yesterday was James Bond Day or something? Anyway, she's 84.
0: I've heard that, yeah.
1: Ellen Travolta, John's sister. And, of course, you remember her from Charles in Charge as she played Lillian. She was old then. And now she's 87. Okay. It is National Taco Day, and it just happened to fall on Taco Tuesday, so taco, taco.
0: Taco Day.
2: National Taco Day.
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6: Making some fish tacos.
7: All right.
8: I'm going to taste this.
9: Delicious and adorable.
7: All right.
10: It's raining tacos. Raining tacos.
0: So that's a thing. And then what else is it today? It's also Coach's Day, Noodle Day, and Orange Wine Day. Oh, no, there's no orange wine.
1: What? No, there's purple and they're see-through. That's it.
0: National Orange Wine Day. They make wine out of... That can't be what I think.
1: That's weird.
0: That can't be what it sounds like.
1: And now, this day in history brought to you by Law Tigers. I guess you know what's going on over there.
0: Yeah, on this day in history, brought to you by Law Tigers, we're excited to tell you that if you go to the website, flyingtigersbike.com, you can register to win, or you could just join us at the Slidell Harley-Davidson on Halloween. We're going to be in the New Orleans area. That's going to be a lot of fun.
1: Mm-hmm.
0: Today in 1866.
1: What happened?
0: The first ever train robbery in America. Thank you, Reno Brothers.
1: Oh, what's his name in Sundance? Butch.
0: No, it's the Reno brothers.
1: Hmm.
0: Josh Reno and his brother. Josh looks amazing, doesn't he? No idea he's that old.
1: He used to work with us.
0: Right. Today in 1927, the Jazz Singer premiered. It was a talking picture. It changed movies forever.
1: Well, yeah.
0: Today in 1973, the Yom Kippur War starts. Israel attacks Egypt, Syria, Iraq, and Jordan.
1: Now, tomorrow on this day in history, we got a little more of that that kind of stuff going on, but not yet.
0: October 7th, yeah. Today in 1981, Islamists assassinate Egypt's leader, Anwar Sadat. And he's still dead. His condition remains unchanged.
1: Oh, boy.
0: And on the end of my list here, today in 2007, explorer Jason Lewis completes human-powered circumnavigation. So that we got that going for us.
1: He got it circumnavigated as an adult? They usually do that when you're just a baby.
0: Human-powered, too. Yep. Pretty impressive.
1: I think somebody's confused.
0: You don't know what it means, Mr. Kenneth.
1: Yes,
0: don't pretend like we're so stupid. We don't know what it means. You don't know what it means either, you liar.
1: It was 1969 on this day.
0: Nice.
1: George Harrison's song was put on the A-side of a Beatles single, Something. And it's the first time George Harrison got his, singing on there. And it went to number one. And Come Together, on the flip side, went to number one a month later. Usually the flip side doesn't ever do that much, but in this case, it's the Beatles, of course.
0: So George Harrison sings on that? Is that what happened?
1: That's what they said.
0: He's got a lot of songs that are famous, but that's not one of them.
1: Mm-mm.
0: Got My Mind Set on You, What Is Life, All Those Years Ago.
1: Something. Nobody.
0: I don't remember it. No. I don't know.
1: As well.
0: I don't like the Beatles.
4: It's the Beatles, yeah.
0: Yeah.
4: Fist bump, what do you say?
0: Not my thing. Thanks, homie.
1: Okay, what about 1978? Reverend Jesse Jackson met with the head of Atlantic Records, the big moguls up at Atlantic Records.
0: Did something racist happen?
1: Well, he denounced the Rolling Stones song called Some Girls.
0: Why?
1: Calling it a racial insult, and then they issued an apology a few days later, or maybe somebody did for them. Well, it turns out there's a line in there that said Jesse really was offended by himself. Black girls just love to get it on all night long. Only I don't think they said it on.
0: Maybe the ones that he knew did. Maybe that, you know.
1: Jagger apologized later. Despite the apology, refused to change the lyrics of the song, though. It stands as it is.
0: Wow.
1: But that's just the way things were back in those days.
0: And you think that's bad? Did you know Elvis stole a lot of music from black guys, too?
4: Yes, I did. Yeah. You try to tell people that these days, and they're like, no, he was too handsome. He didn't steal nothing.
0: But in black culture, isn't that cool to steal from someone, or how does that work?
4: That's sampling. That's different. Sampling's a different thing.
0: My bad. I'm sorry.
1: Ross Perot's half-hour infomercials about the state of the economy grew bigger audiences than Seinfeld and The Simpsons on this night, 1992. Those were some crazy times.
0: Boy, he was good, wasn't he, back in the day?
1: We have some kind of a voodoo stick.
5: Now we'll get to that later, okay?
1: Okay.
5: Now, Mr. Perot's half-hour program airing tonight on ABC and CBS is entitled Ross, You Bet Your Hat We Can Win. Now, are there any questions? Mike?
7: Yes, Mr. Perot still hasn't answered a lot of questions about the so-called Republican dirty tricks.
5: Mike, I think that we want to put that whole subject behind us.
7: I mean, what was the deal with this alleged picture of his daughter?
5: Mike, as I said, we want to keep...
7: How was this picture allegedly altered, and how was it supposed to embarrass her?
0: Now, I don't remember what any of this means.
1: You recognize the people, though, right?
0: Sure, that's Rob Schneider.
1: Yeah, a very, very young Rob Schneider.
0: Yeah, back then he wasn't as concerned about Islam.
1: Mm-mm.
0: No.
1: Mm-mm.
0: Do you guys care at all about Gypsy Rose? Gypsy Rose is this woman.
1: Are we done with this day in history?
0: Why, you got more?
1: Well, I was just wondering if we were done.
0: No, go ahead, Rob.
1: No, there's always more stuff.
0: No, I didn't have any more.
1: Eddie Van Halen.
0: I thought today was a relatively irrelevant and insignificant day for history. That's why I didn't do more. But what do you got?
1: I was about to say, Eddie Van Halen lost his battle with throat cancer on this day. He was 65, the year 2020.
0: Well, that's kind of important. Why didn't you lead with that?
1: We lost him because it's the most recent. We start at the late or longer. You know why.
0: Do you think that Eddie Van Halen would be pissed off if he knew they played the song at the beginning of WNBA games?
1: Yeah.
0: If he was still alive?
1: Well, it depends on how big the checks are. I mean, the rest of the group is probably allowing it because the checks are from the NBA. You know, the NBA pays for all the WNBA stuff.
0: It's
1: like being on a date. You know, the man's supposed to pay.
0: And then the other thing they always play at sporting events is Gary Glitter. I forget, was he a predator to little boys or little girls?
1: Does it matter?
4: Yeah, he was a predator, that's for sure.
0: Well, it would be, if it was little boys, it would be less inappropriate to play his music at a WNBA game. You know, because none of them were
1: It's still just wrong.
0: Well, I agree.
1: But I don't know if they play that at those games.
0: I don't know either.
1: Nobody knows.
0: No one knows. No one's ever been to a WNBA game in this room. And will probably never go.
1: Michael Jordan announced his first retirement from basketball back in 1993 on this day. He's going to go play him some baseball.
0: I've heard he's a really bad tipper. Have you ever heard that?
1: Didn't work out so well.
0: And it was Charles Barkley who called him out for it.
4: Yeah, and then did they fight?
0: I don't think so.
4: Well, seemed like something to do. Somebody call you out, man.
0: Do you remember
4: bust them upside their head?
0: Do you remember when him and Michael Jackson got together and they did the song Jam?
1: Oh, I try to avoid things like that.
0: You don't remember Jam?
4: Well, wasn't there a Space Jam or something?
0: Right. Well, no, that was a movie, but it was pretty good, too. I don't think Michael Jackson was involved in that.
4: Oh, good.
0: Or was he? I don't remember.
1: Who can say?
0: And the original website for that movie still exists from the mid to early 90s, whenever it came out.
4: That's not good.
0: Yeah, well, they keep it up for nostalgia. People love looking at it. It's an old website. It looks the way Netscape Navigator used to look, which was really futuristic at the time. But now when you look at it, it looks at like absolute garbage.
1: That stuff just sounds so ancient. Talking about, you know, you've got mail. And what was before Facebook? Oh, MySpace.
0: AOL.
1: Oh, my God. That stuff just sounds like it's like ancient times.
0: Do you guys remember CompuServe or Prodigy?
1: I remember the names.
0: Yeah.
1: Yeah, I hear about them.
0: It used to be you dial up to it, and it was like...
1: That was a pretty noise, wasn't it?
0: And nowadays, that's what Skrillex music sounds like.
1: Who?
0: You know, Skrillex. You know, the dubstep DJ.
1: Oh, yeah.
0: His music sounds like a 19-mid-90s 56 kbps modem.
1: And a dial-up connection.
0: Yeah.
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0: apparently, apparently, if we let this song play long enough, we lose our jobs.
1: Oh, is that right?
0: French girls want Cartier. Italian girls want cars. American girls want everything in the world you could possibly imagine. English girls, they're so prissy, I can't stand them on the telephone. Sometimes I take the receiver off the hook. I don't want them to ever call at all. Well, that's not very nice.
1: That's very hurtful.
0: And it doesn't even rhyme.
1: No, it didn't.
0: White girls, they're pretty funny. Sometimes they drive me mad. Black girls just want to get... What?
1: Uh-huh. Oh. All the time, says the Rolling Stones.
0: Wow, Mick Jagger, that's disgusting.
1: Now, did you recognize that song?
0: Kind of.
1: As you were playing it, you're like, oh, yeah, that's one of those... It's not that popular.
0: No, it didn't get played on the radio.
1: No.
0: Most of what I know about the Stones involves classic rock radio because I wasn't alive when that song was released.
1: Yeah, exactly.
0: Yeah. Anyway, I think it's kind of funny James Tallarico is upset that he can't pin down a debate day with Ken Paxton. James Tallarico was going to be a guest on our radio show, and he blew us off because he was afraid we would humiliate him.
1: Well, he was probably smart to do that.
0: So you can't pretend...
1: You think Ken Paxton's going to go easy on him?
0: If you're afraid of Ken... If you think Ken Paxton doesn't want to do an interview with you because he's scared of you, I might remind you that you're you,
1: yeah.
0: Tallarico.
1: You were scared of us.
0: You were scared of us. Coward.
1: Mm-hmm.
0: What a loser.
1: Well, he just lies all the time. His newest commercials, the narrator voice comes on and says, James Tallarico, in his own words. And then he comes out and just tells... like half a dozen, just bald-faced, easily provable lies about how he was never interested in transgendering children and everything. Oh, it's just one steady lie after the other, because you can find the clips of him saying the exact opposite just a few years ago.
0: All right, Ho Chi Minh City, you're familiar with it?
1: Yes, I am.
0: It's the old Saigon.
1: Or not.
0: The big southern city.
1: Yeah. And I've heard of it. That's all I'm saying. It's not like I was there or anything.
0: Police just arrested 12 men accused of running a night crew to go around stealing neighborhood cats and selling them for meat.
1: Okay.
0: The suspects themselves put the number at 2,700 cats. In Vietnam, a cat is property, so this is a theft case.
1: Right.
0: It's not a food safety case. The pet owners would still like to have a word with the people involved, though.
1: Could be the pet owners were raising them. You know, for sale later. They didn't want somebody to see. Just like if you was raising cattle for sale into restaurants later, you wouldn't want somebody stealing your cattle, would you?
0: State media says they identified 39-year-old Lu Tan Bin as the alleged boss. He and 11 other dudes are being investigated for theft.
1: Is he of the famed Bin family of Ho Chi Minh legend and lore?
0: I don't know.
1: I bet he is.
0: I didn't know it was famed until you just told me that.
1: Oh, yeah, the Bins, they're famous for doing bad things.
0: Well, Lu Tan Bin, I'm just going to call him Lu, he bought stolen cats, held them at a place in north of the city there, and then resold them for meat. Mm-hmm. Suppliers recruited the street crew. The crew's hours were 11 p.m. to 4 a.m. They'd go out late at night, motorcycle through the residential neighborhoods, set traps, catch 4 to 10 cats a night. It actually kind of makes me nauseous thinking about it.
1: I know, it's so disgusting.
0: 13 of the cats from the raid were returned to the owners. There's a nonprofit group involved called Humane World for Animals, and they are holding the rest while police try to match them with the real family they're supposed to belong to.
1: And the sad people that are standing there hoping that they bring their cat out next, and they never do.
0: That's really sad, but then, you know, look at the bright side. You don't have to own a cat anymore.
1: Yeah, and it's just cats.
0: Yeah, exactly.
1: Or
0: what do you care?
1: Dogs or something.
0: Yeah, who cares about a cat, you know? Yeah, it's not like dogs are important. That's true.
1: Does this make you sad? I didn't know if you were done.
0: No, I'm done. Yeah, go ahead.
1: 2% of Americans say they've never eaten a taco.
0: Who? Like
1: 2% of America? Who are these people that have never had a taco?
0: Probably people from Utah.
1: Maybe. Yeah.
0: My girlfriend's from Utah, and she can't handle spicy guacamole.
1: Oh, Lord.
0: And her favorite food is guacamole. I was like, you mean if I make it slightly tastier?
1: Don't put anything in it, you know.
0: You're telling me if I add seasoning to this food...
1: Oh, yeah, that can't eat that.
0: It's complete... What you're eating is completely bland. There's nothing going on.
1: I had friends visit me years ago when I used to go to P.F. Chang's a lot because it was just down the street. I had friends visit me from North Dakota, and we went to P.F. Chang's. I thought, oh, that's pretty safe, right? Oh, no, I think they found the lettuce wraps to be too spicy.
0: Wow.
1: What?
0: P.F. Chang's.
1: Yeah. Oh, if you didn't like that, it's a good thing I didn't take you to a Mexican restaurant.
0: P.F. Chang's is just Panda Express with a napkin.
1: Yeah, I know.
0: It's nothing really that crazy going on there.
1: Mm-mm-mm.
0: Unbelievable. Well, with all that being said,
1: it is National Taco Day, though, is the reason we bring that up.
0: Sure.
1: The average hard taco fan, and it's really the way to go after breakfast. A lot of people say soft taco's better. For breakfast, I think, yeah. But after that, hard taco.
0: Totally agree.
1: Average hard taco fan eats 7.3 tacos a month. How about that? That's more than I eat.
0: Those are rookie numbers.

0: and off, you know?
1: Sure.
0: You lay down in bed at night and you go to sleep and you close your eyes and it's quiet, but in your head,
1: but you don't go to sleep.
0: In your head, it sounds like this. And it's a donkey and he's clashing two tamped cymbals together and there's explosions going off. And you're like, why can't I sleep? It's because you didn't get all the garbage out of your brain during the day.
1: That's what the drugs are for.
0: No, I don't recommend that. No. Anyway, the point is, in plain English, you've got to rinse the filth out of your brain. Metabolic garbage builds up. Some of that garbage is affecting the proteins. It actually causes Alzheimer's. A cleaner brain may be a healthier one. That's the claim. It's not a promise that you can rinse your way out of dementia. But the point is, you know, one way to have a longer, healthier life and better mental health is sometimes you just have to force yourself to stop thinking.
1: And they think I ought to be meditating to do that?
0: Yeah.
1: Sounds like a way to get attacked. They want us to all be in some kind of a trance, like a zombie or something, and then they're going to come and attack us. That's what they'll do.
0: I'm not really sure you're understanding this, Billy Ed. They're telling you once in a while you should just sit in complete silence with your thoughts.
1: Yeah. Yeah, right.
0: And just clear your mind.
1: I try that a few times at night, like watching TV and stuff, but then Praline does not sit in complete silence while I am.
0: Do you ever think maybe that's because she wants to get amorous?
1: And she's just jabber, jabber, jabber.
0: I notice sometimes when
1: it's just because she's a woman.
0: Sometimes when you're in a relationship with a woman and she's real stressed out for no reason or talking a lot, you just got to take her into the bedroom and give her what a man's supposed to give to a woman.
1: Is that what you got to do?
0: That's what I do.
1: You mean jewelry?
0: Yeah. How'd you know? Yeah.
1: Yeah. You know how women are. They like them shiny things like fish.
0: That's why I like to keep a drawer filled with jewelry I haven't gifted to her yet around the house.
1: Oh, I'll bet that's attractive.
0: And once in a while, she'll forget about the old piece of jewelry. I'll take it and put it back in the drawer and pretend like it's new.
2: Save it up for the next lady. You know there's going to be a next, right?
0: Yeah.
2: Yeah.
0: Well, I used to do that. I'd order lingerie for the women I date off the internet.
1: Then you'd repackage it?
0: Well, no. By the time the lingerie came in the mail, the woman wasn't in my life anymore.
2: I heard that.
0: So I started to accumulate all this unworn lingerie. And then when you meet a new girl and you present it to her as a gift, she's like, why did you have this?
1: Yeah. And you weren't dressing up Milton in any of this, were you?
0: Nah. Milton likes to wear I'll put him in a raincoat on a rainy day. Or for Halloween, I'll dress him up as Freddy Krueger. But as far as putting clothes on my dog, that's about it.
1: Okay.
0: It's the only way I can get him to go to the bathroom or eat a treat on October 31st.
1: Don't give him chocolate.
0: No, never. No, he doesn't eat chocolate. He only likes garlic, onions, grapes, and avocados.
1: Oh, that's perfect.
0: Yeah.
3: It's never too early to learn that the government is a greedy piglet that suckles on a taxpayer's teat until they have sore-chapped nipples.
4: Walt Donny Johnson.
0: Listen.
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1: Classic.
0: Seems to me I ordered sweet and sour pork, but Garfield's on my fork.
2: Oh, God.
3: I thought you didn't like live renditions.
1: I don't. I
3: can see why.
1: I was trying to find something else. Yeah, the laughter annoys me.
3: We used to have the regular version of Cats in the Kettle at the Peking Moon, but, you know, probably just, you know, somebody set it down and walked away and forgot to go back and pick it up later.
1: Anyway, I don't know where it is, but we just did a story about how they were arresting all these people in Vietnam for kidnapping thousands of cats and eating them.
3: Well, they didn't get arrested for eating them. They just got arrested for stealing them.
1: And now we've learned that in Minneapolis, the Waymos are also Vietnamese.
3: I'm not following.
1: Yeah.
3: The Waymos. Ain't that a robot car?
1: That's what it is, Billy Ann. Meet Minneapolis City Council member Jason Chavez. He supports a mandate, an ordinance that would mandate human safety monitors in autonomous rideshare vehicles because he's worried about, well, I'll let him explain it to you.
4: I will say cats have been killed, and cats have been killed by these autonomous vehicles, and I have a cat. I don't want my cat getting killed because of these autonomous vehicles, so those cat lovers out there, just know that these Waymo vehicles, these autonomous vehicles have killed cats. And that's unfair. I just watched a video sitting here from the dais, and it was really hard to watch.
3: Besides the way he looks, is there something else wrong with that guy?
1: Well, let's back up here. Jason looks like a guy where you know he has a cat without even explaining it to you.
3: Oh, yeah.
1: He didn't have to say he had a cat. Look at the guy.
3: Yeah.
1: I know Jason Chavez has a cat, and he probably has confessed to it all the crimes he's committed. He just looks like that kind of a guy.
3: That's exactly right.
1: When I first saw this clip, I thought it was a joke, but no, he is deadly serious. And we looked into it, ladies and gentlemen. Where are all these cats dying? I can't find any proof, but why would Jason lie to people?
3: Of course, why would he? Yeah, he heard about us. Yeah. Sometimes it's just, you know, what I heard.
1: Someone
3: heard things.
1: Human drivers kill over 5 million cats and 7,000 people annually. Is that a reason to not have human drivers?
3: Possibly. According to a study I just found,
1: a pedestrian was killed by a autonomous car in 2018.
3: Sorry, you didn't want to hear about my study?
1: Well, this is just the data to go with the data I just shared with you. But what's the study?
3: Well, when you get to the end of the sentence and there's a period there, I thought you were done.
1: Okay, I just wanted to make the point.
3: But when I say according to a new study, that doesn't sound like I'm done.
1: Okay, go ahead.
3: Right?
1: Sure.
3: It's a comma, not a period.
1: But don't you find it interesting that human drivers kill 7,000 people annually, but there's one case of an autonomous car killing a person? I think that's interesting.
3: And they were worried about the cats.
1: Right, that's what I'm saying. What were you trying to say?
3: According to a new study, countries with more cats per person had higher levels of happiness. So more cats, the better. And that's why they're upset in Vietnam, I guess, because they're losing happiness.
1: How do you know they're upset in Vietnam? How do you know it's not eating the cats that makes them happy?
3: No, it's the stealing. Y'all are missing the big story. It's the stealing of the personal property.
1: So if I steal a cat, I'll be happier?
3: No, you'll be in trouble.
1: Okay, well, I don't know what I would do with the cat. I don't even like cats. I don't want something going to the bathroom in my house. When Milton occasionally does it, it ruins my whole day.
3: Yeah, it's probably not a good idea to let that continue.
1: No. You got an animal that goes to the bathroom in your house?
3: Yeah, you did mention that that's an unsavory aspect of being cat ownership.
1: You know, they've got the robots that'll clean up after the cat for you, but that's kind of gross, too, if you think about it.
3: Yeah.
1: Now you got a robot scooping cat poop in your home.
3: And where'd he put it?
1: Exactly.
3: Where did he take it? And did he touch it with his hand?
1: Apparently.
3: And then did he cook you dinner afterwards?
1: Supposedly it puts it in the human's toilet, they say.
3: Well, that's cute.
1: Yeah.
3: There are people that are training their cats to just go ahead and put it in the toilet themselves. Cats, you know, their paws get a little slippery on the toilet seat, though, and they could fall.
1: I find it all to be very disgusting.
3: Yeah, but you're not eating them, right? I mean, you don't want cats running around here, but at the same time, you don't plan on eating them to get rid of them faster, do you?
1: That's the thing. Nobody wants to clean up after the cat, but then if AI or a robot did it, would you be mad that it was taking a human's job?
3: But also, whether it's cleaned up afterwards or not, when you walk into a person's house and they have a cat, can't you immediately tell, even if you don't see the cat?
1: 100%. You know right away.
3: Yeah, that robot didn't get to that one fast enough.
1: Well, if you're worried about a robot taking your job, then maybe you should get a job at Chick-fil-A.
3: Yeah.
1: Chick-fil-A just announced they will not use artificial intelligence to replace human workers in the drive-thru. They say the humans we have are doing a fine job.
3: Well, they're right. They are. They're doing good work.
1: We're not going to replace them with a robot. They're not going to do it. That's great. Good for them. That makes me feel good about Chick-fil-A.
2: Yeah. So how much longer do you think it'll be before they got robots in the line?
1: I got to
2: think. Every time somebody says we ain't doing that, they eventually end up doing that.
1: Yeah, but this isn't some kind of a scam. Some kind of a con artist operation. We're talking about Chick-fil-A.
3: But
1: these are the most honest people in fast food.
3: People are allowed to change their mind after they're presented with a valid argument to the opposition.
1: Well, we told people we'd never replace humans with robots on this show, and we've been using AI to fill in for us for years.
3: Yeah, nobody knows where we are right now or what we're doing. We're probably on the beach and out of reach.
1: I'm at home in bed right now.
3: Are you? That's nice.
1: Imagine the future with the flock cameras integrated into a drive-thru. McDonald's Arches run a statistical analysis to determine you are a fast food addict. You will pay 40% more for a Big Mac. You pull up to the window, they charge you more just because you're a fat gelatinous beast.
3: Yeah.
1: That's not fair.
3: Not even close to fair.
1: Apparently, that's a thing. They have a thing at McDonald's now called Archie. Have you heard of this?
3: What are you going to do if the robot says you owe, you know, $12 instead of $8? You're going to fight the robot?
1: It's a pretty good question.
3: I bet not.
1: No, what are you going to do? Guy pulls up to a drive-thru thinking he's just ordering a Big Mac, and the next thing you know, he's being analyzed by a flock camera.
3: Oh, no.
1: Sounds like a nightmare, you know?
5: McDonald's here in New York City.
6: Thank you. And I'm sorry, it was how much? $7.17? Thanks.
5: Just 2 miles up the road at a different McDonald's owned by the same franchisee, I paid 11% more.
6: You said that was $8.05?
3: Uh-huh.
6: Okay.
1: You get why? Because if you just had McDonald's, it knows you're fat and it can charge you more because you'll pay more.
3: You're addicted. And they take advantage of you.
1: That seems a little mean, doesn't it?
3: It does.
1: McDonald's is taking advantage of fat people.
2: And even drug dealers don't act like that.
1: Can you believe that? McDonald's is taking advantage of fat white girls. That's supposed to be what black guys do.
3: Yeah!
7: It's never too early to learn that the government is a greedy piglet that suckles on a taxpayer's teat until they have sore, chapped nipples.
8: Walt Donny Johnson.
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19: 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And boy, oh boy, do they have a lot to say about it. 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
4: I will say cats have been killed. I will say cats have been killed.
2: I think the record is skipping.
4: Cats have been killed by these autonomous vehicles, and I have a cat. I don't want my cat getting killed because of these autonomous vehicles. So to those cat lovers out there, just know that these autonomous vehicles have killed cats, and that's unfair. I just watched the video sitting here from the dais, and it was really hard to watch.
1: Jason looks like he ate a cat.
3: Is this a rerun from earlier this morning?
1: What do you mean?
3: I thought we did the Jason and the cat story.
1: I just thought it was a funny soundbite. I still had it on the screen.
3: Yeah, you just say it over and over again?
1: What, are you mad that I've played a funny soundbite and entertained the people?
3: You'll know I'm mad, honey. The claws will come out.
1: Give the people what they want. Hey, sad news if you live in Jacksonville, Florida. Once home to many, many Hooters, now they have none.
3: Oh, no. And you're still in Jacksonville, Florida. More sad news.
1: The last Hooters in Jacksonville shut its doors after 40 years. The chain is still closing stores a year and a half after bankruptcy, including in the state where it was invented.
3: Have men lost their urge to see scantily clad waitresses bring them average at best food?
1: I think there's a lot of things at play here. Number one, if you're a young woman with zero talent but you have large assets, you can now make money off social media. So the kind of girls that end up at a Hooters probably aren't...
3: Oh, yeah. Are we talking fives?
1: Yeah, at best.
3: You guys.
1: Well, and then the other thing is now there's other options, right? You got Bombshells, Beaches, you got Twin Peaks, you got... What are you going to go to Hooters for? You
3: got
1: these other people took their formula and improved upon it.
3: They did, yes. A lot of restaurant competition out there.
1: Hmm. That restaurant's been there since 1986. It was the last one left in Jacksonville. A sign on the door said they had closed permanently. A public health notice on the building was dated September 29th. And I just can't help but wonder, over the years, how many people had a regretful one-night stand with a waitress they met in that facility.
3: Why are you looking at me? Not in Florida.
1: No.
3: No.
1: I kind of figured it would have been Mr. O anyway.
2: No, I don't get over to Jacksonville like I used to.
1: Jacksonville used to have a handful.
2: That's probably why they closed, because I quit coming around.
1: Guys, they used to have multiple. They had 1, 2, 3, 4, 5, 6. They had 7 locations.
3: In one city.
1: Yeah.
3: Wow. And now they're gone.
1: Yeah, they closed abruptly. Yeah. June 2025.
3: Hope you got it while it was there, because it's gone now.
1: It's not a one-city story. Panama City Beach closed in September. That leaves Pensacola, the Panhandle outpost. You could still get one in Boca Raton. Nope, that closed in February.
3: Oh, gone. Yeah. Just like that.
1: Yeah, that's really sad. Rest in peace, Hooters.
2: They could probably make a big comeback if they just went with, topless. Just go ahead and just haul them out. Or maybe, see-through.
1: I don't know what the rules are. I got to think there's a health code issue there. But then again, a lot of these strip clubs have a 4 a.m. breakfast buffet.
3: Do they?
1: Yeah, you never been? Well, yeah, obviously you never been.
3: No, I'm not I don't eat breakfast at that time of morning.
1: See, to me, I'm trying to protein max. That's the only reason I go in there.
2: Is that right?
1: Yeah, because it's an all-you-can-eat buffet. You get all the eggs,
2: sure.
1: Bacon, you can eat. You just shovel that down your throat.
3: Now you'll be the reason that they close.
1: Mm.
3: How would you like to be responsible for closing a strip club?
1: No, Hooters, what we were talking.
3: No, that's where you get the buffet. It's the strip club.
1: I think the strip clubs are doing fine.
3: Not if you eat them out of house and home.
1: 40 years in Jacksonville and a sign on the door. Ladies and gentlemen, did the wings stop being worth the drive? What happened?
2: They did make a good ham and cheese sandwich. I'll give you that. It wasn't basic. It was like probably better than the wings some days.
1: You know what I never got yesterday that I wanted was a Monte Cristo sandwich after we talked about it?
2: Why didn't you go get one?
1: Because now I got to go get tacos.
3: You're always late. You're running behind.
1: Where do you even get a Monte Cristo sandwich? It's kind of like meatloaf. Everyone likes it, but only a handful of restaurants even have it on the menu. I want to have a restaurant that's nothing but bacon, eggs, Monte Cristo sandwiches, and meatloaf.
3: Okay, then.
1: On Taco Tuesday, we'll have more Monte Cristo sandwiches.
2: Man, why you ain't in the restaurant business already? I don't know. Because you got some ideas right there. You got some winners right there, Kenny.
1: Yeah.
2: Get on it, man.
1: I'm trying.
2: And only 7... out of 100 new restaurants stay in business after the first year. So you got the odds are good. You take them odds.
1: It's hard to do, isn't it?
2: In the meantime, back to the news of the day. People are still finding it awfully peculiar that prison officials aren't sure how to execute that woman now that's on a ventilator plugged into the wall.
1: It seems like there's a pretty easy solution.
2: You'd think. It's Nashville. I mean, don't blame Nashville. They'd probably be doing this in other places too. But they said they wanted to kill this woman. They put her on a ventilator, and it's keeping her alive with that cord that's plugged into the wall, where electricity comes. And they cannot figure out how to go ahead and finish that execution. Puzzling. I don't get it.
1: They also said that part of the reason why she survived is because she was refusing food and water. So the drugs didn't take to her system correctly.
3: That if you are dehydrated, it's harder for the phlebotomist to find a vein.
1: Ah, phlebotomists.
3: I just wanted to say phlebotomist, really. That is fun.
1: You know, if not radio or podcast, then I probably would have gone into phlebotomy.
3: Yeah. And would you have taken a funicular to work to do the phlebotomy?
1: Well, you got to.
3: I would.
1: Otherwise, you're not doing it right.
2: Yeah, you people are having fun, aren't you?
1: Listen to this headline. This is from The Guardian. There's a woman with no makeup on. She has a mustache. They show you the photo of the author of the article. I'm going to put it on the screen here so you know I'm not making this up. That's a woman who looks almost as pretty as John Candy in a wig. And the headline reads, Margot Robbie changing her name to her husband's hurts my beautiful lesbian brain. Here's why. And then you read the article and there's nothing there of any substance or intelligence or anything.
3: Of course not.
1: How is that not the Babylon Bee?
3: I know. Yeah, some of these stories, they look silly enough to be on a humorous site, and they're not.
1: She's upset that Margot Robbie took her husband's last name, but she has her father's last name.
2: So, well, look out now.
1: So what do you make of that? Take that, patriarchy. I won't be named after some guy I met on a dating app. I'll be named after some guy that my mom met at a bar.
3: Yeah.
1: 40 years ago. That's what I'll do.
2: Ain't that something?
1: All journalists.
3: She goes by Margot Elise Ackerley now. Because she married Tom Ackerley.
1: That's cool. Good for Tom.
3: Well, that happened a long time ago, I guess.
1: Oh, okay.
3: So she's still using it, Margot Robbie, as, you know, her stage name.
1: Work name, yeah.
3: Movie name, that sort of thing. But officially, she is known by her husband's last name.
1: Anyway, what does this lesbian with the mustache think? She was going to get to be with Margot if she wasn't with Tom?
2: Oh, I'm sure it was just a matter of time. Yeah.
1: I don't think so, no.
2: Boy, she's living a dream world, ain't she?
1: I think all journalists should have their photo embedded into the story like that so you know what you're dealing with before you read it.
2: Yeah, they could use Margot Robbie's picture. That would be better.
1: Doesn't that sound like false advertising? If you saw a picture of Margot Robbie at the beginning of every article, you'd probably read a lot of crap.
2: You sure would.
1: A lot of stuff you didn't need to read, I think.
3: Well, I don't know if you'd read it, but you'd probably just stare at the picture.
1: Yeah. Hey, quick reminder, kids. This Friday night, we got a comedy show in Katy, Texas.
2: What? Another one?
1: Saturday afternoon, I'm speaking at the Texas Youth Summit. Then Saturday night, the Do-Si-Do in the Woodlands, if you're not doing anything.
2: Man, I tell you what. That Do-Si-Do, huh?
1: That's a fun place.
2: They like having you guys come around.
1: You know what they got there is chicken fried chicken with gravy or chicken fried steak with gravy.
2: I can go either way, buddy. I'm good to go.
1: Yeah. Well, the problem is, why can't you have both? They ought to offer both.
2: It's like surf and turf.
1: Yeah.
2: No? Yeah, I that's what it will be.
1: No, it's more like flight and bite. You know what I mean? Because it's like the chicken and the cow.
2: Again, why aren't you in the restaurant business, Kenny? You got a million of these ideas.
1: Well, you know what John used to always say?
2: Don't forget, boys and girls, to
0: eat it every day.
5: And what's the deal when you're putting your kids to bed at night and you say to them, good night, sleep tight, don't let the bed bugs bite? Such a reassuring thought for a child drifting off to dreamland. Good night. You have insects in your room. I hope spiders don't crawl into your ears. Good night, buddy. All righty, now it's nighty night time. Hey, I hope a monster doesn't jump out of your closet and drag you off to hell. Good night, pal. What was that? Oh. I thought I saw something under your bed. All right, 90-90 now. All righty, 90-90, Mr. Tidy, Whitey, Sidey, Bitey. Hey, why are you crying? Come on. I'm going to turn off the nightlight, sissy. Time to grow up. Well, that's his name. That could have been a mistake right there. I don't know what I'm doing as a father. Last year for Halloween, for my daughter's costume, we dyed her fingers yellow, and she went as a chain smoker. So cute. She was wheezing, her clothes stunk. Came home with a bag full of breath mints.
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0: I'm Dave Anthony, Fox News. A new Fox power rankings out today, 4 weeks before the November elections, with control of Congress on the line, showing voters prefer a Democrat over a Republican on a generic ballot by 11 points. The rankings also show a Democrat, Roy Cooper, poised to flip a Senate seat in North Carolina.
2: From a lean Democrat to a likely Democrat. And the reason we did that in North Carolina is because the Republican Senate Leadership Fund pulled the money for the advertising out of there for Mike Watley, and they've moved it to other contests.
0: Fox's Bill Hemmer also reports six other Senate races still considered too close to call.
2: Alaska, Texas, Iowa, Michigan, Ohio, and Maine. We also believe the state of New Hampshire, that Senate race is competitive, and we also think Kansas could be competitive.
0: Now, President Trump will campaign in Maryland today after a rally last night in Nebraska, where he signed an order trying to lower diesel prices, allowing truckers to buy red dye diesel that's tax-free, lifting a ban on its use on roads.
3: Democrats, however, this morning are blasting this particular moment out on the rally when Trump talks about Iran and possibly launching missiles towards the homeland. Listen to this.
4: Let him take out Los Angeles. Let him take out San Diego. This is a very small price to pay.
3: Well, California Governor Gavin Newsom did not like that at all. Posting on X, he is deranged and dangerous.
0: Police in Britain have made a seventh arrest in a suspected terror plot on a UK airbase that operated conducting bombing missions in the Iran conflict. And the six arrested earlier were released on bail. And over the weekend, the warplane stationed at that base were flown back to the U.S.
5: Reports do indicate U.S. officials were concerned about the possibility that the Iranians or others would use forward-deployed drones to target the base.
0: Fox's Trey Yingston, Tel Aviv. 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
0: While President Trump keeps campaigning for Republicans, he's responding to much criticized ads you might have seen on TV.
28: After getting backlash for the taxpayer-funded ads promoting his presidency, President Trump said on social media that his MAGA Inc. super PAC will cover the cost of them. He called them positive promotion for the U.S. and said it was a, quote, rather standard thing to do. Trump had faced bipartisan criticism for the spots, which the White House defended as educational. They were paid for with $20 million that came out of the Homeland Security budget, according to reporting from the New York Times. Trump did not give details about reimbursing taxpayers for ads that already aired. Federal campaign finance law bars federal elected officials or candidates from directing the spending of a super PAC. Tanya J. Powers, Fox News.
0: The president as commander-in-chief has also approved a military execution by firing squad for Nadal Hassan, a former U.S. Army major who got a death sentence for the 2009 massacre at Fort Hood in Texas. Motivated by his opposition to the war on terror, he murdered 13 people and wounded 32 others. No date's been set yet for Hassan to be shot to death. The last military execution was in 1961 by hanging. And now an update on the lethal injection that failed. Last week in Tennessee, Krista Pike, who survived, remains on life support.
29: Prompting Governor Bill Lee to investigate and temporarily halt executions. Republican leaders in Tennessee say the death penalty should continue. They're now rethinking how executions are carried out, including considering the electric chair. At least five other states use firing squads as an option. Pike was convicted in the 1995 torture killing of 19-year-old college student Colleen Slemmer. Pike kept part of the victim's skull as a souvenir. Jeff Manosso, Fox News.
0: On Wall Street, the S&P 500 hit a record high this morning as the NASDAQ adds to its all-time high, gaining 224, the Dow's adding 271. I'm Dave Anthony. This is Fox.
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1: Glenn Beck is on.
2: Hello, America. Welcome to the Glenn Beck Program. There's so much going on in the news, and I think they're all connected. You have the bombers pulling out of Great Britain. You have a co-pilot aimed at Tel Aviv. You have the cartels shooting at our Coast Guard. France is on fire. Diesel is over $6 a gallon. Gas is still high. Are these separate problems, or is it all part of the same fight? The guy who might know the answer to that is Mike Waltz. He is the U.S. ambassador to the United Nations. He is a former Green Beret. He is was a former congressman, national security advisor to Donald Trump in the first term, small business owner, and most importantly, he is a father and a husband. And we're going to talk to him next about all of the things that seem like separate stories. Are they separate stories? And what's the truth on each of them? We'll go there in 60 seconds. 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Mike Waltz. Can you answer this? We're going to get into each of these specifically, but I really want to know. The bombers pulled out of Great Britain, the co-pilot aiming for Tel Aviv, the cartels shooting at our people, France, diesel, gasoline. Are these separate problems, or are these the same fight?
3: Well, good to be with you, Glenn. And I think the answer is a bit of both. There is certainly a commonality, and we have to fight it every single day at the globalist headquarters here of the United Nations, of these broad globalist agendas, the climate ideology that's been at war against fossil fuel and reliable energy sources, this kind of open mass migration that the Europeans, the last administration embraced, but the Europeans are still embracing. That's causing civilizational suicide, the obsession with entitlements that is causing fiscal insanity in Europe right now. And it's a lot of the underpinning behind what you're seeing in a global fuel shortage. You're seeing the unrest and riots in France. And I think taking advantage of these bad policies, where the West, frankly, trying to shoot itself in the foot, are extremists. You're certainly seeing the Iranian regime activate its cells across Europe, and they're trying here in the United States with ongoing assassination plots against President Trump and many of his key officials. And you're seeing Sunni extremists that, you know, many on the left and frankly in Europe want to try to forget about. They're still active as well. And the information that we have so far is that the pilot, you know, despite the media trying to call it an altercation or a little tussle in the cockpit, was a Sunni extremist. I can't get into any more information than that. But so I think it is certainly all related, and underscoring it is incredibly bad and destructive policy that has its roots in left-wing Marxism.
2: Let's go, because that's
3: a lot to unpack, you know, there. I know.
2: I know. The story about the fly Dubai guy, That just is, I don't even know how that guy, you know, how he even got a job with Fly Dubai. But somebody was ignoring something. In England, we pull out our bombers and we're told, the president says, I think more than just some guys just, you know, wanting to protest. He alludes to the fact that he feels that there might be some plot to get our bombers. We immediately pull our bombers out. And England decides to let the guys go. And I mean, I don't know what's happening in England either. What was the threat that, why did we pull our bombers? And is England doing anything about this? Are they still a protected, you know, somebody who will protect us as well as we protect them?
3: Sorry, Glenn, I can only get into so many details, but there was an active and ongoing plot. I think the president and secretary have discussed that. And let's just say, we saw in Russia, drones attack their strategic bombers. So this type of activity, we've seen the tactics employed elsewhere, and we have to protect our strategic assets against those same types of threats.
2: Scott Bessent said that Iran has no oil on the water and no revenue this week, which if we could actually choke them off with revenue and from all of their friends, this thing will come apart quickly. Reports now say that we're pushing more oil out through the strait than we did before the war. Tehran's own people are warning of a crisis, but the benchmark price of Brent per barrel is still over $100. What is the truth on what's happening on the strait?
3: Well, it's absolutely true, and not just Scott Bessent, but our Energy Secretary Chris Wright and our own Navy, who's escorting these ships out. We're getting near pre-war levels of oil out. So Gulf Arab oil is getting out to market. Iranian oil, thanks to our blockade, is not, number one. But number two, Glenn, I would pay attention to just Scott Bessent and his team having his foot on the neck of the Iranian economy. It's right. Not just the overseas oil. It's their airlines are no longer able to fly terrorists, guns, thugs, and gold back and forth to all of their proxies. Number one. Number two, we're going after their rail and trucking, their gas, internal gas subsidies. So the Iranian people kind of have this deal with the Iranian regime that they get free gas. It's almost free in exchange for, you know, putting up with a lot of their oppressive policies. The IRGC controls 40-50% of the Iranian economy. So the airlines are getting shut down. The rail's getting shut down. Their overseas oil shipments are shut down. And a lot of what was out on the water is exhausted. And he is now preventing the money that was coming through Chinese, London, Dubai, and other banking systems from even the money that was out there from getting back in. So one way or another, Operation Economic Fury is going to drive the regime either into total bankruptcy or back to the table to give up their obsession with a nuclear weapon. And I'm telling you, Glenn, historians in the world will thank the president for finally putting an end to this 50-year conflict and preventing the world's largest supporter of terrorism from having a nuke. That would, when people say, well, you know, why does this matter to everyday Americans? The Saudis have said openly that if Iran tests a nuclear weapon, they will get one too, and we will have a nuclear arms race across the Middle East. And that should be unacceptable and frightening to every generation of Americans.
2: I had a conversation with a major world leader off record recently, and he said if the United States is serious and they actually, Bessent actually puts his foot down on the neck, he said this war could be over quickly. It looks like Bessent is doing, every indication to me is that he is doing that. Do you see an end to this anytime soon without having to go and just throw more bombs their way?
3: Look, with and you know, this has been my message internally and externally. When the Iranians come to the table, they're not begging us to not hit them again. They're begging for cash. And that's exactly what they did during the UN General Assembly. And the president knows they've lost the leverage over the Straits, knows our Navy's getting Gulf oil out and blocking Iranian oil, knows what kind of trouble there is. And that's why he said this is a bad deal. No thanks. Number one. And number two, how long can they sustain record low currency valuations, record high inflation, zero foreign currency reserves, and no revenue coming in so that they could subsidize their grip on power? Of course, there's a debate, but they can't sustain that forever. And we can sustain this as long as we need to. Time is on the president's side, and they're completely misreading him that if they think that politics or the midterms is going to get in the way of what he sees is securing the safety of the world and the American people, they've totally misread him and his administration.
2: Here's the one piece that is missing, though. People don't go out into the streets and topple their government when they're unarmed. How do you see the people? I mean, the people are just kind of trapped in between this and watching this happen, and they can't go out because they'll just be slaughtered by the IRGC.
3: I mean, look, it's a sad and completely valid point. I mean, you know how difficult it is. You know, I'm a veteran and a Green Beret. I mean, they literally machine gunned over 40,000 people in the span of a weekend. And yet, where are the walkouts at the UN? They walked out on Bibi for that supposed air quotes genocide. They didn't walk out on the president of Iran. Where are the protesters in Colombia? Where are the protesters in college campuses? It's absolutely hypocritical and ridiculous. But look, I can't get into any ongoing operations, but I certainly take your point.
2: Right. Can you tell me what is the G7 doing? The president convinced the G7 to dump 100 million barrels of diesel. Because diesel is out of control. I'm assuming all of this has to do with the Ukraine-Russia war. That's one of the reasons why we're experiencing such high diesel prices. It doesn't have anything to do with the Strait. What is the G7 doing? What did the president do? What kind of deal did we make?
3: Well, first, just to get to the cause of it, because the media likes to conflate what's happening in the Straits of Hormuz, which is oil exports, right, with gas refining, two very different things. Yes, a lot of it has to do with the war in Ukraine, Ukraine's attacks on Russia's refining capability. But it's also decades now of this liberal climate obsession that we've seen in Europe that has closed down refinery after refinery. They literally have no refining capability. They are absolutely completely dependent. And remember, diesel, you know, is what powers trucks and planes and
2: ships,
3: industry, right? Yeah.
2: Tractors,
3: you can't do
2: everything
3: that with offshore wind and solar panels. So they've completely made themselves dependent and vulnerable. But it's not just Europe, Glenn. It's the liberal climate obsession here in the United States. California shut down two refineries just in recent years.
2: Can the president just say it's a national emergency? Open those damn refineries. In a national emergency?
3: You know, it's a great question. I'm not sure. I'd have to go back to the White House lawyers whether he can override horrifically bad state policy that's trying to take California the direction of Venezuela, Europe, and other progressive failed states. You know, I don't know if he can override it, but I can tell you this is why the president's been so adamant about drill, baby, drill. America has to be energy independent. Yeah. And, you know, look at where we're going now with Venezuela. We're getting more and more crude out on the water, which is heavy crude that goes to our refineries in the Southeast. We also have friends and allies like neighboring Guyana that has some of the most unproven, untapped, largest reserves in the world. But also, you heard him mention in his UN speech, he spent an entire paragraph on the Arctic, where you have a

0: closely.
1: Okay. Mike, thank you so much. I really appreciate it. Thanks for everything you do in the United Nations. I don't know how you stand it, but God bless you and all your work. Thank you.
0: Yeah, well, which is tougher, Congress here or my combat?
1: Oh,
0: but, we're on it.
1: It's all combat with you. Thank you so much, Mike. 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Mike Walsh, our ambassador to the United Nations. 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Going to get into El Sayed here in just a second, and more on the election. Ricky, what came out of that?
2: Could you tell that my eyes lit up at a certain point? I was like, please call me Glenn. When you asked about what about the IRGC, the people, are they going to be able to rise up? What's going on there?
1: Yeah.
2: He said, quote, I can't get into any ongoing operations. He basically just said there's operations that are ongoing.
1: So I had a conversation with a world leader, in the last few days, and it was a confidential one, but, he gave me the same indication that, and that somebody around the world is doing something to make sure that they have arms and that they are able to defend themselves. I don't know how I feel about it other than I want the Iranian people. I want the Persian people free, but I don't know how that's going to end. You know, I don't know.
2: I also noticed his body language. I was watching his body language very closely when you asked about the bombers moving out, and he kind of danced around the answer, but his eyes were blinking a lot. Just saying. Watch it on Torch later on demand. You missed it.
1: Okay. Thank you so much. All right. We're going to talk about El Sayed and Barack Obama now going on the campaign trail for this guy whose sister was on Barack Obama's terror watch list. I mean, you can't make this up. It's insane. That's next. 2,000 years ago, a Roman writer named Celsus was studying inflammation. He came up with four signs to look for: redness, swelling, heat, and pain. 2,000 years later, that's still a list. I mean, think about that. 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
2: Worldwide life expectancy is almost back to pre-COVID pandemic levels. The World Health Organization is releasing a report that shows the average person lived to 73.3 years in 2023. Life expectancy was 73.4 years just prior to the pandemic in 2019. Non-communicable diseases account for about three-quarters of deaths, much higher than the 58% in the year 2000. Cardiovascular diseases remain the leading cause of death. Russia's public health agency is monitoring a possible plague outbreak that's claimed the life of a victim. It says she was a scientist at an anti-plague research institute in Irkutsk. She'd originally been diagnosed with pneumonia of unknown causes. Roughly 200 people in Russia are under medical observation due to possible exposure to her and to plague. The White House is telling Axios they're monitoring the reports and related quarantines in Russia. Health update. I'm Sarah Lee Kessler.
3: A major October heat wave continues across California with dangerous heat from Southern California through the Central Valley and toward the Bay Area. Los Angeles could see temperatures near 100 while the inland valleys could top triple digits. Heavy rain and thunderstorms continue along the Gulf Coast and into Florida with the possibility of localized flooding. Houston reaches the mid-80s. Florida tops out near 90. A strong cold front is bringing a taste of fall to the Great Lakes in the Northeast with showers and gusty winds. Temperatures will mainly be in the 50s and 60s from the Great Lakes into New England. The plains turn cooler and drier behind that front, with temperatures generally in the 70s and 80s. The Southwest stays hot and dry with temperatures in Phoenix near 100 and Las Vegas in the mid-90s. Increasing clouds and a few showers are in the offing for the Pacific Northwest with highs in the 60s. And Hawaii remains mostly dry with trade wind showers favoring windward mountain areas and highs in the mid-80s. That's your national forecast. I'm Tammy Trujillo.
4: A mega merger between Paramount and Warner Brothers Discovery is set to close today.
5: The new company is adopting the name Skydance Corp. The $110 billion transaction is expected to result in thousands of job cuts because there will be so many overlapping roles. The transaction cleared a major legal hurdle last week. That's when a federal judge approved a settlement resolving an antitrust challenge brought by California and 11 other states. The merger is being financed with $52 billion in debt, much of which is being provided by several Middle Eastern governments. I'm Mark Mayfield.
4: He was at the helm of a TV empire and then went to prison for fraud. Televangelist Jim Baker has died.
3: His death was announced Monday night by his wife in a post on the Jim Baker Show Facebook page. Baker rose to national prominence in the 1970s alongside Tammy Faye Baker as co-founder of the PTL Club and co-founder of the Christian theme park Heritage USA in South Carolina. Their ministry empire collapsed in the late 1980s after a scandal involving allegations of sexual misconduct and financial wrongdoing. Baker was later convicted of fraud and conspiracy for misusing ministry funds and selling lifetime hotel memberships for a project that was never completed. He received a 45-year prison sentence but ultimately served about 5 years. I'm Tammy Trujillo.
6: If you're sick of him, I got you. I was patient zero.
4: Patient Zero by Taylor Swift tops this week's Billboard Hot 100, the first time since its release. That's entertainment. I'm Daria Albinger.
7: Peek-a-boo. Peek-a-boo. Smile.
8: Smile, buddy.
7: Come on, smile. Oh, honey, he's still not smiling.
8: Maybe he's not a smiler.
7: Yeah, maybe he's just not a happy baby.
8: Maybe he's just being a boy. You know how boys are.
7: Or maybe he's teething. Oh, poor baby. I think his gums hurt.
8: Maybe he's just tired.
7: Or maybe his tummy hurts. He didn't eat that much.
8: Maybe he's not ticklish.
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8: 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Maybe it's a phase. Maybe he just doesn't like smiling.
7: Maybe he has autism, and we can definitely do something to help.
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0: Welcome to the Glenn Beck program. I need to talk to you about El Sayed. I think things are changing. I think he's in trouble. I think that's why he was on Fox, saying some just incredible things, on Fox. I think he is, you just don't go out and keep pushing if you are comfortable with your lead. You don't allow for any errors. You don't allow for people to see you, especially if you're a radical. And I think people are starting to wake up to what is going on in the world. On Monday, the Federalist reported that court filings from 2016 put Abdul El Sayed's sister-in-law into the federal terrorist screening database. Now, this is his wife's sister. She was part of two lawsuits CARE brought against the government for people they said had been watch-listed. She described extra searches, blah, blah, blah, blah, blah. The same day that this is coming out, the government flagged her those years. The government that was under the control that was flagging her was Barack Obama. Okay. Now the New York Post on the same day reveals that Barack Obama is going to Detroit to campaign with him in the final stretch. How? What? You can't write this stuff. It's insane. So this is all about arithmetic. That's it. Obama is there because, like I said, I think he is much weaker than everybody says. In August, the establishment Democrat beat El Sayed in Detroit, 62% to 34. He won the state anyway by 1 point. The city that turned him down is the city Obama is being sent to deliver for him now. That's not a conspiracy. That's math. That's a party doing what parties do. The question is whether anyone tells those voters what the primary never did. There's a third name now, Jordan Dominguez, former Marine. He worked as El Sayed's first campaign, governor in 2018, came back as one of his personal assistants and head of security. First man to see him in the morning, last man to see him at night. He quit in January. The campaign offered him hush money to sign a separation agreement. He turned it down so he could talk. He says he warned El Sayed that the cutting of the Iron Dome would get civilians killed. He got a shrug. He said he thought the man's foreign policy was ignorance. It turns out it's no, that's what he believes. So the campaign answers him by attacking him, you know, and then wouldn't produce any evidence for it, blah, blah, blah, blah, blah. So let me give you a couple of things that he said. Ricky, what you sent to me, this is a quote from him, from the enjoiner.
1: Those are quotes from his ex account recently.
0: Okay. This is a self-consuming flaw. The DSA leftists are an insurgency, one that requires broader civic and civil counter, which would honestly involve elements of coin operators utilized globally. I don't think the typical Democratic leader with background in law, academia, or stereotypical profession can meet this moment. The party needs to dig deeper for federal law enforcement officers. Good luck with that. Intelligence community professionals. Good luck again. Combat veterans, all of which know exactly how to counter an insurgency. These groups represent a domestic terror threat to this country. They are ripe with foreign adversarial government money, collaborations, and other various forms of support. Boy, this reads like our special on Thursday night. Our torch special on Thursday night is this. We show this to you. This is his opinion. We show it to you. It's mind-boggling. That's Thursday night at 8 o'clock, only on Torch. Make sure you go to glennbeck.com/specials and sign up for it. This isn't a party debate over public opinion versus M4A. Moderates, center-left, and pragmatic progressives should get into the frame of mind as a third way. As they say, we're preparing for war. So he leaves El Sayed and says these kinds of things. So there are these stories don't weigh the same. The sister-in-law is the lightest one on the scale. She's not on the ballot, and the government never said why she was on the list. However, it is a point of concern. The Obama irony is real because his own government flagged her. Now he's flying in. Irony is not evidence, but still. The bodyguard thing is heavier. He's one man. He now works openly to defeat his former boss. He turned down money for the right to speak, and men with nothing to say rarely do that. But the heaviest thing isn't in either headline. In 2012, Egypt's Muslim Brotherhood's president seized sweeping new powers. 46 Egyptian Americans signed an Arabic statement cheering him on. One of the names, the Washington Free Beacon has just reported, is Abdul El-Sayed. He was a medical student at the time. The statement urged him to purge the media and the police as quickly as possible. El-Sayed is urging the president of Egypt to purge the media and police. The crackdown on Egyptian journalists followed. The campaign still won't say whether he believes that or not, but he signed the letter. You add the leaked campaign call where he's explaining staying silent on the death of Iran's supreme leader because people in Dearborn were grieving. This is not guilt by association. That's a signature, his signature, and his silence. That's significant. I've heard people say, how are we going to seat this guy? How could we possibly seat this guy? Here's how we do it, the same way we seat everybody. That's how you do it. If Michigan elects him, he raises his right hand on the Quran and he sits down. That's not a loophole. That's the Constitution, like it or not. You know, Milwaukee went through this in 1918. Victor Bergen, he was an Austrian immigrant, newspaper editor, first socialist ever elected to Congress. And he opposed the First World War. Well, this is under Wilson. You know, so Wilson indicted him under the Espionage Act that Wilson put in place, and Milwaukee elected him to Congress anyway. Federal judge in Chicago gave him 20 years, free on a pill. Berger walked into the House, took the oath, and the House voted nearly unanimously to shut the door on him, okay? It reached for the 14th Amendment, the clause written after the Civil War for men who took up arms against the Union, and aimed it at an editor for what he printed. He didn't take up arms. He printed something. It was his opinion. Wisconsin held a special election. Democrats and Republicans. They thought this guy was going to be thrown out. They agreed on one candidate to beat him. But Berger won again with more votes than the first time. He goes back to Washington. House shut the door again. Milwaukee seat sat empty for the rest of that Congress. In 1921, the Supreme Court threw out his conviction because the judge had been so openly prejudiced that he should have never heard the case. By then, the first commissioner of baseball, that was the judge. By the time it was thrown out, the judge had left and he became the first commissioner of baseball. Milwaukee sent this guy back in 1922, 1924, and 1926. He took seats without really breaking a sweat. Trying to shut the door on somebody doesn't defeat them. It makes them a martyr. It told his city his vote, its vote, didn't count. And it handed him election after election after election. 1969, Supreme Court locks the door open for good. Okay. They ruled Congress may judge a member elect only on what the Constitution lists, which is age, citizenship, and residence, not on opinion, not loyalty as somebody else defines it. That's pretty remarkable. Article 6 says no religious test shall ever be required. That frustrates the hell out of me. Not the religious thing. I think the guy, if you are saying, I think it was El-Sayed that said his win would be a win for Gaza. Was it him? Wait, Gaza? It should be your own people. What do you mean Gaza? But you can't shut a door. You shut a door on this guy, they can shut a door on your guy. And the next man holding the key brings his list of who's loyal and who's not. So we have to seat him. We have to defeat him. And I think that even Barack Obama is not going to be able to make this guy, take this guy over the top. The latest poll I saw was that he was only 1 point ahead. I don't know. My gut tells me the country is waking a bit, but I don't know if that's true. I don't. But the ballot is the way to do it. And we just have over 20 days to go and vote. Let your voice be heard. This guy is a dangerous reckel, but he will be seated if he won. All right. More in a minute. Let me tell you about our sponsor. It's Mercury One. We are building something in Irving, Texas that I've dreamt about for a long time, a permanent home for Mercury One. It will include a state-of-the-art museum and research center with more than 100,000 historic artifacts. The documents, we have more documents than anybody except the National Archives and the Library of Congress for our founding. It's a central hub for relief and rescue operations as well. But it is a monument to what this audience has done for 15 years. You know, David and I have been collecting, David's been collecting for a long, long time. I've been collecting artifacts since 2025. My kids aren't getting, they're not getting anything after I die. They're not. It's in my will. My son gets my best regards. That's what my son gets. They're not getting anything. And we joke about it all the time. But it's true. I'm putting all of it into trying to save American history. And so we have spent a fortune trying to put this together. Now we're asking you to help us build a building so all of it can be seen and preserved and taught. This is part of this, clay pot campaign where I think we have to preserve all of American history and do it in private hands so it cannot be taken and can't be put in an institution's basement someplace because it's uncomfortable for them. Right now, every gift to Mercury One is being matched dollar for dollar. Your gift will go twice as far. It supports all of our missions at Mercury One, including the building of this. We're going to be doing a fundraiser for Mercury One for all of the day-to-day, bills that we, all the salary and everything else. I do a fundraiser every year in Dallas. We're doing that one here. I think it's on the 24th of October. 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Then we're going to the president's Florida home, to Mar-a-Lago, and we're doing a fundraiser there. We are going to be announcing a lot of stuff, and we're going to be showing you things on this museum. It's state of the art. 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
0: 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Now, the Ecori Diamonds Traffic Center.
2: Major slowdowns around this major accident out in Shenandoah. I-45 southbound at Highway 242. It's blocking three left lanes. You're backed up now to 336 south. Big time slows. Take 75 or 1314 as an alternate. There's also wreck now, blocking a left lane on the West Park Tollway eastbound at Addicts Clothing. I'm Christina Cruz in the 24-hour Traffic Center.
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0: Welcome to the Glenn Beck program. There's a couple of things that you you need to know. One is on France. The about 800,000 people lined up last week, just a few days ago. All we're talking about is the crowds that are now on the streets firebombing. But almost a million people just a few days ago were on the exact same streets. Do you know what they were doing? This is remarkable coming from France. I'll share that with you coming up in just a little while. Also, can we spend a couple of minutes on the Bolsonaro elections in Brazil, Ricky and Jason? This is quite amazing. The money stops coming in from USAID, and I don't know if this is causation, but money stops flowing in to all of these, you know, dark groups that are Marxist, and all of a sudden, South America starts to flip towards capitalism and starts to flip towards normalcy. Bolsonaro, you know, they put him in, they treated him like Donald Trump, put him in jail, can't run again. Well, all of his allies and family members are winning. They just won in the election. You want to give me a rundown on that, Jason?
1: Yeah, so when his father, that's what's so wild about this, is that he is now running against the guy that put his father in jail, which is just so nuts. But when his father won, the United States government, right before he won, was putting in about, you know, probably through, I think this was through the State Department, but total funds, but USAID funds included, was around $30 million or something like that, what they were putting in. Now, after his father won that election, this was in 2019, I believe, they increased funding from $30 million spent in Brazil to around $87 million. $87 million. And the only difference was a right-wing candidate became president in Brazil. It seems fairly obvious what the U.S. government at the time, not through the president or but through State Department, USAID, you know, career bureaucrats like that, what they wanted to happen there. It's just absolutely nuts.
0: Do you know why so many people hate us around the world? Because we stick our nose into everything. You know, all these Christian countries over in Africa that are now being overrun by Muslims. But we would, if you want aid, you had to have abortions. That's against all of their, I mean, it's against their culture. Absolutely against their culture. But if you want aid, you have to start promoting that. They hate us because we tell them how to live their life, and we are covertly affecting all of their elections. That's got to stop. And the way to do it is stopping these NGOs. And we're gonna lay this all out for you on Thursday, on our special that you don't want to miss. Data Republican has written a new book called Unelected, and she provided the material for this. And I got to tell you, her research is spot on, and it will show you all of these unelected NGOs and organizations are funneling money into the DSA all around the world. You cannot imagine the tangled web that this thing is. That is Mapping the DSA Machine, featuring Data Republican. You don't want to miss it. That is Thursday, 8 p.m., glennbeck.com/special.

0: Doctors told Alba that pregnancy was impossible. Her husband's diagnosis confirmed it. A child of their own just was not going to happen. Then the impossible happened. Alba was pregnant. Positive pregnancy test felt like a mistake. 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Nothing added up. 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
8: Agenda, even though funding for those ads is already changing.
9: Amid bipartisan criticism, President Trump says his super PAC, MAGA Inc., will now pay for a series of campaign-style ads highlighting President Trump and his administration's accomplishments. The ads were initially paid for by the federal government, and the White House defended the expense, calling the messages public service announcements and not political, since President Trump is not on the ballot. But Senate Democratic leader Chuck Schumer says he is still calling on the Federal Elections Commission to investigate whether those ads violated federal campaign laws.
8: Fox's Jared Halpern at the White House. 4 weeks to Election Day, the new Fox News power rankings have six Senate races listed as toss-ups with some shifts in others, including North Carolina, moving from lean Democratic to likely. In the race between former Governor Roy Cooper and former Republican Party Chair Michael Whatley. South Carolina, moving from solid Republican to likely. That's where Senator Darlene Graham hopes to keep her late brother's seat up against Democrat Annie Andrews. Clashes on the streets of Paris. What began as student demands for better school conditions expanding to mass protests across France.
10: Critics of the far left here in France have accused them of provoking and manipulating students for their own political gain. The far left says it supports the protests but insists it did not organize them. France's prime minister says they were listening to students but standing by police officers who have been hurt.
8: Fox's Jeff Paul in Paris, where students have also been injured. Police using tear gas at times to disperse crowds. Thousands of arrests reported. reported. President Trump just posting what's happening in France is about out-of-control mass migration, not schools. 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
8: British police arrest a seventh suspect over the possible plot to target a U.S.-run airbase in England.
14: Counter-terror officers have arrested a 22-year-old British man in London on suspicion of preparing terrorist acts. The latest arrest over the incident at RAF Fairford 9 days ago, where five British men were detained and three vans searched after reports of suspicious behaviour. A UK-Iran joint national was also later arrested and, like the other five suspects, released on bail. Police say they're working around the clock as they try to figure out what went on. The US has withdrawn 12 B-1 bombers from RAF Fairford as a result of threats, which Vice President J.D. Vance said were linked to Iran. In London, Jonathan Savage, Fox News.
8: A Belgian-born scientist wins the Nobel Prize in Physics for his efforts to demystify a rare group of neutrinos, tiny cosmic particles that researchers believe offer clues into how the universe evolved. Francis Hausen is a physicist at the University of Wisconsin-Madison in the U.S. and says his research was a collaborative effort. A fast food giant is taken to court over using AI for pricing.
15: McDonald's is being sued in federal court in Chicago over its menu pricing system that uses artificial intelligence. Lark Turner, who's representing the plaintiff, is accusing McDonald's of leveraging its troves of data and franchise system to nickel and dime customers. Reuters reported last week that McDonald's is using algorithms to analyze data from transactions across its nearly 14,000 restaurants. However, McDonald's says it does not set the price of a Big Mac or any other menu item. Its franchisees make their own decisions, and the use of pricing tools is widespread across industries. Jenny Coselda, Fox News.
8: Wall Street's rallying, the Dow's up 357, the S&P and the NASDAQ hitting new highs. I'm Lisa Brady, Fox News.
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2: Hello, America. We got a lot to talk about. A lot to talk about this hour. I want to start with what happened in France just a few days ago that no one is telling you about. That actually is a little ray of sunshine, possibly. Why is nobody mentioning this in the news? Maybe because it is the answer and the solution to what is happening in Europe and in France. I'll tell you about that coming up. Let me just start with this as our commercial sponsor. I'd like to just start out by saying I don't want to eat my neighbors. I want to be very, very clear about that. I like my neighbors. They're nice people. We wave, we talk. You know, I wish them a long, happy, healthy life, which is one of the reasons I keep emergency food at my house, because I don't want to have to eat them, you know. And a lot of them, some of them look marbled and tasty, sure, but I'm not going to do it. That's why I have an emergency food kit. It'll give you a real reserve of food that you'll want to eat, you know what I mean, with a 25-year shelf life, packed in stackable, easy-to-store containers. I can't do that with a neighbor. You know, when I'm hungry, I got to go hunt them down. That's a pain in the butt. 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Don't eat your neighbors. All right. Last week, something happened on the streets of Paris. The same streets where they are marching and burning things down today. 800,000 people gathered for a mass with Pope Leo. Now, if you heard about it at all, here's how it was phrased. This is a complete surprise. This is one of the most secular nations in all of Europe. Well, apparently nobody told the people. Just a few days later, a crowd comes, starts in a Paris suburb, supposedly over rundown schools. Within days, it was nationwide. Schools set on fire, teachers, principals attacked, around 2,000 arrests. In Marseille, reports say the flags were in the streets. They were Algeria, Hamas's, Palestinian. They were not the French flag. Friday, the prime minister's office said French intelligence believes the riots were orchestrated by people tied to the far-left party of Mélenchon, who is running for president. Now, he says he's not. Well, he's saying he's running, but he's not connected to this. This is the same country in the same week. One crowd, almost a million people, come out to kneel. The other crowd comes to burn the buildings where children learn to read. France is not having a bad week. France doesn't exist anymore. I think there's two Frances. And they've been fighting over the same house for more than 200 years. How? What are you talking about? 1793, the revolution has already killed the king, okay? Now it wants to kill the memory of all the kings. Across the front of Notre Dame stands a row of 28 stone kings with crowns on their head. The revolution orders them down. They hate Notre Dame. So the workmen haul them off the cathedral with ropes and then smash their heads off in the square. They're not happy with executing and using the guillotine with real people. They want to do it now to stone statues. But those kings were not kings of France. They were kings of Judah, the ancestors of Christ. The mob didn't care. Hatred doesn't read a plaque. Weeks later, they find this young woman from the opera, and they put her on the high altar. They call her Reason. and they rename Notre Dame a Temple of Reason. Now they're having sex on the altar. It's horrific what is happening. After they do this, after that falls apart, the cathedral is used as a storehouse. That's one France. The other France was watching. Somebody gathered up those broken stone heads, the faces smashed, the noses gone, and they buried them under a courtyard across town. No speech, no protest. We don't even know who did it. Whoever did it refused to let them be thrown away, knew that this was important. And everybody forgot. 1977, workmen digging around the foundation for a bank in Paris. They're digging, they strike stone. They pull up one of the 21 heads. 184 years underground, and the kings of Judah were still there. Today, you can see them in a museum in Paris. You can look them in the face. Even Napoleon figured this one out. 8 years after the actress was on the altar, a man who believed mostly in Napoleon signed a deal with the Pope to bring the priests back. And the agreement says this: Catholicism is the religion of the great majority of the French. The most powerful man in Europe looked at his country and conceded, we need God. You can smash the statues, but you can't smash what people bury to keep. That's what showed up last week. Every expert had declared Christianity and Catholicism in France dead. I'm not sure. I think it was buried underground, waiting. At the same time, the men with the ropes are back, the men with the guillotines. Many of the kids in the street have no idea what they're tearing down, any more than the mob did in 1793. They didn't know whose faces they were breaking. But whoever is organizing them knows exactly whose faces those are. The old France has to own its part of the story. For two generations, it stopped handing the faith down out loud. They kept it in the courtyard. They let the schools and the suburbs and the young grow up with nothing at the center. There is nothing. Why do you think Islam is so active over there? First of all, that was the country they wanted to conquer. Remember, back in the good old days, that's where they were stopped, were France. They want it. And they will mark my words. God, I hope this never happens. Mark my words. If they ever take it over, they will tear down Notre Dame and they will build a mosque on its spot. You cannot just leave a vacuum. The center, if it has nothing, it doesn't stay nothing. It doesn't stay empty. Whatever you refuse to pass down, somebody else will gladly pick it up. In Marseille last week, somebody did. And he was waving a different flag. We have courtyards in our own country. We've, thank God, never gone through anything like this before. But it's coming if we don't pay attention, because the things we still believe but have stopped saying, even at our own dinner table, dig them up right now while you still remember where you put them. Somebody buried the kings in 1793. Last week in France, 800,000 people dug them up. And all of the elites, all of the media, do not want you to know about it. Let me tell you something else that's going on. You know who's really, I believe, orchestrating a lot of this is Mélenchon. Mélenchon is he's running for president. He is actually running in second place. Looks like Le Pen is going to win, at least right now. Mélenchon is number two, but a distant behind. And then everyone else, all other politicians, these are two radicals. That's what the press has always said. These two are far left and far right radicals. They're the two in the lead. Everybody else is a distant, because they're not doing anything about it. And the people know this can't stand. So Mélenchon is a guy who they say is orchestrating a lot of this. Here's what he has said in the past. Okay.
1: He has said, if you rely on white Catholic workers to build a to build socialism in France, it won't happen. Now, he's a socialist. In other words, you cannot count on white people and you cannot count on Christians or Catholics to build a socialist nation in France. It won't happen. Now, he was born in Morocco. And he says he feels shame that he doesn't speak Arabic. You know, you could still learn that. I don't know if you know that. He believes that the best thing that can happen to France is the creolization of the population. In other words, get rid of a lot of the white Catholic French people. Not surprisingly, he won almost 70% of the Muslim vote when he ran in 2022. One other interesting thing, and I don't know what this means. I just find it interesting. His party is called Unsubmissive France, UF, Unsubmissive France. What is the meaning of Islam? The actual word Islam? Submit, to be submissive. I mean, this is probably way too far. I mean, this is probably nuts, but it just seems almost like a mockery of those who say that there's a threat posed by Islam. Yeah, we're the unsubmissive France. Again, probably way too far. Probably not what it means, but just an interesting note. Look out, Mélenchon. France is completely gone and they go into 1793 kind of stuff if Mélenchon wins. More in a minute. Let me tell you about American financing. You've worked hard for what you have. You got to work. Okay, no, go ahead. I mean, I don't, it's my show. You can go ahead.
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So I asked the insiders earlier, you know, you have any questions? If you're having a hard time understanding things, you can ask me anything and I'll see if I can explain it. There's a couple there's several of them, but a couple that I want to read in particular, but I'm going to save them for tomorrow, about Israel. Tomorrow is the anniversary, the 3-year anniversary of October 7th. So I'm going to mark that. I've got a lot to say on that. You don't want to miss it. Mel Coastal writes in, my friends in Birmingham in the UK are literally worried about civil war before Christmas. Any thoughts? Yes. I think France will go first. I think the UK could go into civil war because their leaders are not talking about the things that the average person is talking about. And the average person feels under attack. And they feel they are losing their country. Before Christmas, I don't think so. I think we're going to have some real economic shocks or some horrific terror attack. God forbid on both of those things. But it will come if people, if the leadership doesn't start listening to the citizens that have been there the whole time. The problem with some of these countries, like France, they are citizens. You know, they're coming from, you know, places that are French territories. England, the same. You know, they're French or English territories, so they are citizens. They just don't happen to, you know, like England or France all that much. Glenn, how do you reach friends and family with the truth about what their socialist policies will result in when they are ruled by their emotions and not reason? They won't watch the Glenn Beck special. I talk communications and debate, but I am at a loss. This comes from Mountain Dancer. Wow. Well, you can't reach anybody who,

0: thinks. You know, there are people, this is just like work. You ever gone into a place of business and you're debating somebody about, you know, the direction of the business or how to make a widget or whatever else. And they're like, no, no, no, no. And you're like, but wait, just listen to this. Wait, how do you think we ever learned how to fly? Because one person, one side had the answer, or maybe a couple brothers got together and said, wait, wow, wow, wow, that's an interesting idea. Have you ever thought of it this way? That's how you grow. So if you're ruled by your emotions, I can't help you. I can't. I can't. I'd love to. I'd love to learn how you got there. Because I haven't lived your life. But I can't help you. I can't help you. Just never shut the door on a learning experience for either. Don't try to preach. Do not try to win. But don't waste your time with people who are just ruled by their emotions. Let's see. Glenn, I would love to have a nutshell explanation on how Trump, what Trump is doing, how it benefits our country and the world for my friends and family with TDS. Again, if they're ruled by their emotions, they're not going to hear you. But you know, I just heard, El Said say, you know, are you better off than you were 2 years ago under Donald Trump? Absolutely. First of all, under Biden, inflation was 21%. While that number has not come down, because you generally, you have to have enormous interest rates to make that happen, and that would collapse the whole system. That number hasn't come down. Donald Trump's interest rate is about 3.5%. So yes, it's more complicated, but I would rather have 3.5 than 21%. Additional, because that would have put it up into 40. How is he really helping us? I gave you that answer yesterday. Go back and listen to the answer that I gave yesterday about the four ways. You can bury your head. You can tear it all down and go for a socialist or an Islamic utopia. You can go with the WEF, or you do Donald Trump. You can find a way to make sure that we are stable enough economically and have a future in tech that is going to be the next driver of GDP and win long-term like that. Listen yesterday's monologue. All right, let me tell you about our sponsor. It's Preborn. We use the word unplanned a lot when we talk about pregnancy. Somehow, without really ever meaning to, we've allowed unplanned to start meaning bad. But think about your own life. I mean, my whole life, anything I planned failed. 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
2: The different color noises, white noise, brown noise, pink noise. Brown noise is deeper, has lower frequencies, it's got more bass, minimalizes that higher frequency. Mm-hmm. And I didn't really know this, but apparently you can liken some of these to sounds in nature. And apparently brown noise is more akin to like a river rapid or a heavy rainfall or thunder.
3: Because there's also white noise and pink noise, you think brown noise is just named after the color brown. Wrong. There was a scientist named Robert Brown from Scotland.
2: White noise is used, aside from just sleeping, a lot of times with like noise-canceling headphones and stuff, mm-hmm. masking other sounds.
3: Pink noise is a little different. It's kind of like the compromise between white noise and brown noise.
2: As far as which one is best for sleep, there have been some very middling studies over the years. But at Oxford in 2017, they said that they fell asleep 40% faster listening to white noise, but their overall sleep was about the same.
3: Okay.
2: There was a study in 2017 from Northwestern of 13 older adults, and they said pink noise provided deeper sleep overall and improved ability to recall words.
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2: Caffeine can be really good for you and help a lot of things, and caffeine can be kind of bad for you.
4: It's a drug, and in its pure form, Chuck, yeah. It is a bitter-tasting crystalline powder.
2: Naturally, it's in the coffee bean and in chocolate and tea, but it's also added artificially in things like soda. Your body is enjoying the caffeine. It's blocking that adenosine. You're going to feel alert and awake. It's got that adrenaline going, and it's rewarding you with the dopamine. I mentioned the vicious cycle, the inevitable crash.
4: Right.
2: Like any stimulant drug, and you want more of it. Eventually, it's going to affect your sleep patterns. All right, how about some health benefits?
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2: They found everything from not develop Parkinson's disease to dropping your risk of various cancers.
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2: Nice.
4: Yeah.
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0: Simone Rodon-Benzikin is a woman who just wrote an article for the Free Press, Why France is Burning. And I found it really informative, and I wanted to get her on to talk about what is actually happening over there, because this is... I don't think you can really understand it without understanding French politics, because it's not exactly the same thing that is happening here in the United States, but it sure rhymes. She's with the Foundation for Defense of Democracies. She's a senior envoy to Europe, and she's with us now. Simone, how are you?
1: Hi, Glenn. I'm very well. Thank you very much for having me on.
0: Can you lay out what is happening? I think Americans understand that this started with legitimate complaints, but the students have been politicized. So who's politicizing them? Where does Islam come in on this? Who's actually in charge here? Is it the Marxist? What's happening? Can you take us through it?
1: Sure, with pleasure. Listen, as you said, it started with complaints. I think any parent would understand. It's a lack of teachers, overcrowded classrooms, buildings falling apart. So students originally started protesting. There were videos which went viral very, very quickly on TikTok, and within days, the movement then sort of started to spread of schools across the country. But then, and that's, I think, where you pointed towards, and you're absolutely right, it turned violent. You had kids in ski masks barricading their own schools, setting them on fire. You have had firefighters who have been attacked. You had a policewoman who was kicked on the ground while someone was actually shouting, kill her. You had people who are sort of glorifying terrorists. And that since then, we've had thousands of arrests. We have hundreds of thousands of kids in the streets. But all of this in the context of a presidential election. We'll have elections in 6 months. France, which is in very, very serious financial trouble. You might have seen the Wall Street Journal just today.
0: Oh, yeah.
1: And now the French government has been citing its own intelligence services. It's very, very clear where this is coming from. And it comes from the far left in particular. So what I'd say is the anger is real, but the violence is organized. And obviously you don't fix a school by burning it down.
0: Right, right. Okay, so we talked about the financial trouble that France is in, and it's really, really bad. Tell me about the, you say the far left.
1: Yeah.
0: Is this a red-green alliance? Is this just Marxists? Is this Mélenchon? What is this? Who's leading?
1: You're absolutely right. And the name that your viewers should know is indeed Mélenchon. Jean-Luc Mélenchon, he is the leader of France's biggest radical left party. He got 22% last time, and this time could reach potentially, at least according to several polls, the final round in the presidential election. And his method basically fits in one sentence, and it's actually his own. Is the idea is turn everything you touch into conflict. And so this is this is a Marxist idea. It's the revolutionary idea. Picture members of Congress at a high school blockade telling teenagers to keep going, to position themselves against police. He told his people to basically, justify violence. One of his mayors, who's very famous here in France, said that violence is illegitimate. He believes that the riots will bring out young voters, and that in his mind, in any case, he will win. If they scare voters on the right, he becomes the leader of the opposition, and then he will tell everybody that this is anti-fascism. And in the best case scenario, he could actually win the election. So chaos isn't a side effect of his campaign. It's exactly the campaign. And the idea is really that in both case scenarios, in his mind, he will win, but obviously France will lose.
0: Yeah, but you also have Le Pen, who is on the other side of that, and they're both talking about spending more money. First of all, if you go into chaos, no one's going to buy your bonds. You guys could collapse financially quickly. Yeah. But you, and so you're telling me you got one guy who's saying more chaos. The other one is saying law and order, but they're both saying spend more. How is that going to work out?
1: Yeah, absolutely. I have to say it's really quite astonishing. I mean, it sort of feels that we are in sort of a pre-apocalypse mode, and everybody's playing with fire. Again, the idea at the end of the day is power. Mélenchon's very clear objective is to be facing the far right, Marine Le Pen. If he faces anyone else, without any doubt, he will lose. But he faces the far right, he might actually have a chance. And in any case, he will be the power around against her. So that's really the idea. And we are now in a very, very dangerous position. We are supposed to be voting the budget in France just this week. And if this doesn't get through, then we'll really be in very, very deep trouble. And let's not forget, France is member of the UN Security Council. France is a nuclear power. France is one of the most important players within the European Union. So this will have potentially ripple effects around the world.
0: Already has. It already has. The euro. The euro is lost a lot of value. How is he playing with Islam? He seems to have. I mean, he was, I think 66 or 69% of the vote went to him. The Islamic vote went to him last time. Who actually controls that? Is he in charge of that, or are they in charge of him? Where is that?
1: So listen, he's a very smart man, but he has made a very conscious choice. His objective is to mobilize the voters that he can mobilize. So he's trying to mobilize, for example, in particular, the immigrant Muslim vote. One of the ways he's done so is by making the Palestinian cause the alpha and omega of his politics. And it's how his party has recruited both from within the Muslim community and also amongst young people. So he brings everything together. And now you have the issue, of course, and you see it. You see it in the demonstrations. You have Palestinian flags everywhere. You have Islamists who are saying that, France is banning young women from wearing the veil in schools. And so it becomes sort of a mix of everything. The question then is obviously whether he will control things at the end. But he has definitely created an alliance. And it's a very Machiavellian idea of sort of, pushing left-wing politics together with Islamist politics. And it's a very, very dangerous cocktail, of course.
0: I mean, 1790s, you guys saw this, like this. What does France look like in the end? How does France survive? It doesn't sound good because there's nobody seemingly reasonable in the middle. They've lost all credibility by not responding to either the debt or to the voice of the people. How does this end? War game this out. What does France look like?
1: Listen, we will see. It's a very dangerous situation indeed. I think to some extent France has experienced what most liberal democracies in the world are experiencing. We're seeing extreme polarization. And as you just mentioned, the fact that sort of the reasonable government parties have not addressed some of the profound issues we're dealing with, whether it's the issue of debt, whether it's the issue of Islam, issue of immigration, of integration, you leave the space to the extremes. So we'll see whether this time around the extremes will win. We will be brought to the ground, or whether somehow through a miracle, we will have some more of the reasonable guys actually wake up. But it's far from sure. And even if they are, they will at some point have to tackle some of the very, very difficult issues that we will have to be dealing with and that have been going on for years and years and, frankly, decades.
0: I just did a monologue on how, when Notre Dame became the Temple of Reason, they, took the statues of the kings down, the kings of Judah, and somebody buried the heads. Back in the 1790s, and now you can see him in a museum in France. And I compared that with, is the faith of France been buried and is hiding? You had almost a million people on the same streets for the Pope just a few days ago. What does that mean anything to you? Does that tell you anything that there is some well of reason and faith, or did they just come from all over Europe?
1: No, you have that. The reality is, I would actually argue that the majority of people in most Western democracies, including in France, are, you know, really reasonable people who want to get on with their lives, who understand that, you know, they cherish democracy, they cherish democratic values. But unfortunately, they have so often become the silent majority. And the very loud minority and the very violent minority has unfortunately managed to polarize the spectrum. So the question I think that we'll have is whether the very reasonable people that are the majority will at some point wake up and, you know, save the country, save the European Union, because at the end of the day, you know, this is what it's about. It is a civilizational battle, and it's frankly a battle for Western values, as we haven't had, I believe, since the end of the Cold War.
0: We'd love to stay in touch with you, Simone. I so enjoyed your article and a lot of the stuff that you write, and thank you for being able to explain it. I love to hear your opinion on this. I fear this is the first domino that could fall. Europe is in the same situation. Great Britain is in the same situation. We're just way behind you, but not that far behind. Any opinion on that? If we're going to see this spread?
1: Listen, I believe I wrote an article more than a decade ago, and that time it was about the issue of anti-Semitism, and I said that the issue of anti-Semitism is usually always a warning sign for when societies are falling apart. And that what France was experiencing 10 years ago would certainly at some point be coming to the United States. I'm seeing what's currently going on in the US, and I have to say, I'm seeing the same signals. I'm seeing the extreme polarization. I'm seeing the rise of extremism, including political and religious extremism in the United States. I'm seeing the rise of anti-Semitism. And I'm seeing a certain inability of people to actually come together for a common cause. And so it's obviously a great level of concern for me, because, you know, at the end of the day, what we are most counting on is a strong American leadership. Yes, unfortunately, I think what we are witnessing today in France and in other European countries will at some point certainly be coming to the United States.
0: Simone, we live in interesting times.
1: Certainly are.
0: God bless you. Thank you. Thank you. Stay safe.
1: Thank you very much for having me.
0: You bet. That didn't improve my food much. All right. Well, there you go. Enough said, huh? It is so terrifying to hear her say what she just said towards the end, that she said that 20 years ago. So it's exactly what I was saying 20 years ago. And I know where I thought this ended 20 years ago, and it looks like it's coming, and she's saying the same thing. Please, please, I don't care how you feel about the Republicans. I feel the same way about the Republicans. They are worthless. But we cannot allow this president to go through 2 years of nothing but impeachments and reversals and everything else. I believe that God is still on the throne. And if the Republicans lose, it's their own fault, but it will work out to our own best. I don't know how, but we're required to do something. Anybody who says, God has this. No. He requires you to play your part. Yes, he does have it. But he requires you to play your own part. So please pray on it, because the world could be plunged into absolute darkness throughout the entire West. Where do people go to run? More in a minute. When you think about somebody breaking into your home, it's probably not the television you're really worried about. You can replace a TV. You can replace a computer. You can't replace the people who are sleeping down the hall. That's why the most important place to stop an intruder is not in your living room. It's outside. And that's what Simply Safe is designed to do. 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Somebody comes crawling over your fence. They see it. They spot it. An alarm goes off. They talk to that person and say, "We are on the phone with police. They're on their way right now." 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
11: The real thing.
12: A double-digit lead for Democrats. I'm Lisa Brady, Fox News. The latest Fox News power rankings have Republicans trailing by 11 points on a generic ballot. But each side has some tighter-than-expected races with 8 battlegrounds for Senate and 6 toss-ups projected to determine control. This is Elon Musk's super PAC reveals where it's spending money.
13: The America PAC spending money to support Republicans in Maine, Michigan, Ohio, and Texas primarily. The largest amount went to Texas. To boost the AG, Ken Paxton in his tight Senate race against the Democrat James Tallarico. It's also spending to boost dozens of House Republican candidates in some reliably red districts as well.
12: Fox Business's Lauren Simonetti. Senate Minority Leader Chuck Schumer wants the Federal Elections Commission to investigate whether ads promoting the Trump agenda and initially funded by the federal government violated campaign laws. The president has said his super PAC MAGA Inc. will now pay for those ads, which the White House has defended as not political since the president is not on the ballot. Overcrowded classrooms and crumbling buildings sending students and others onto the streets in Paris and other French cities on a national day of action after weeks of demonstrations.
14: Tens of thousands of people taking to the streets, demonstrating and calling for equality in French schools. And during many of these protests, there have been some clashes between demonstrators and police, with officers using tear gas at some points to clear the crowd. As many as 5,000 people have been arrested, with the vast majority of them being minors. Nearly 200 have been injured, including one student who had his hand blown off this week.
12: Fox's Jeff Paul in Paris. There's a new Hollywood giant, Skydance-owned Paramount, completely pleading its $81 billion takeover of Warner Brothers Discovery after settling lawsuits. Critics say that merger will cost jobs and consumer choice. 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
30: All right, welcome aboard to another edition of 50 Plus. Thank you all for listening. I really do appreciate it. Nice weather around here for a few more days, several more days, actually. So feel free to make some outdoor plans. We've got highs around 90, maybe 91, but that's way better than 100. So let's just count our blessings, if you will. And even better on the low side, the overnight temperatures are starting to get down toward the 60s, and hopefully they will get there and stay there, and we can get out of this long, long hot summer we had. If you like being outdoors, these next several weeks are going to be great times to be there. And by the way, there's a storm brewing in the southwestern Gulf, and the National Hurricane Center gives it a 90% shot at earning a name this week. That said, though, high pressure moving down the continent is expected to push that thing, whatever it becomes, into the northeastern Gulf. Expectations are for little or no impact along the Texas coast. And even if this thing does boil up from the markers I look at, it shouldn't turn into anything major. And once again, no expected impact along our coast. Quick look into the markets, too, even before they open this morning. That's the last time I took a look. I had meetings and stuff today. All four indicators were solidly green, and oil was at $88 and change, and I hope it continues to drop like that. Our own governor, by the way, and our president, I believe it was yesterday, lifted some restrictions on diesel fuel that will enable farmers to at least get a little bit of break from the crazy high prices of diesel that have been moving around this country. It's harvest time all over the country, and the sooner they can get those diesel prices down, the better for all of us. Moving into some of what I would consider pretty troubling news, actually, for this country of ours. I read over the weekend and confirmed through a second source that California no longer recognizes Easter or Good Friday as state holidays. However, it does recognize two Muslim holy days as state holidays. Prior to signing the bill that created those two Muslim days as state holidays, Governor Newsom out there also had a bill on his desk that would codify several Jewish holidays and another that would have guaranteed students in grades K through 12 excused absences for religious holidays. He waited pretty much until the 11th hour to sign those bills late Wednesday, probably after some final sane person in his administration shared the harm he was about to do to his state, and even more importantly, to Gadabout Gavin, any aspiration he might have of becoming president in 2028. Worth noting, by the way, Washington State also recognizes those same Muslim days as state holidays. What is it about the West Coast that makes those people tend to lose their way a little bit more than the rest of the country? Well, excluding New York, I suppose. It's already lost. So is Dearborn. So is Minneapolis. So is a whole lot of the blue cities. They're just going in that direction, and the momentum is such that it's going to be very difficult to push back. All right, moving on. Don't know if you've heard this yet, but that deranged co-pilot who tried to hijack his pilot on a Fly Dubai jetliner, he was swinging a crash axe, which is a very nasty little weapon. Great if you need to get out of that cockpit somehow, but he was swinging that at the pilot and made a bloody mess of the cockpit. If it weren't for some really brave passengers on that plane, this terrorist would likely have just flown it into the ground. During the attack, the plane dove some 18,000 feet, and very luckily, the wounded captain somehow managed to get to the door and unlock it to let those passengers in. Hijacker's name is Hammam al-Hammami. Hope he gets put away for the rest of his life. By the way, I meant to mention this on Friday, but didn't get a chance to. At that September 30 event at the University of Texas, radical socialist Hassan Piker said that if all the election help James Tallarico has gotten from socialists land him somehow in the U.S. Senate for Texas, he's going to have to, quote, play ball, end quote, with progressives and abandon all that moderate talk he's spitting out now in his TV commercials. The socialists absolutely own James Tallarico. Now, don't let his good old boy pitches fool you. Tallarico is working overtime very hard to erase or mask lots of his liberal votes and radical positions, trying to present himself here in the 12th hour or 11th hour, whichever it is. I can't remember how that saying goes. Convince us that he's a moderate, but I am absolutely not buying that, not for a second. When Democrats walk back crazy stuff, they say, if you haven't noticed, they always do so without actually explaining why. For me, a sincere change of position on political policy, especially a big one, ought to be prefaced with a solid, logical explanation of what brought that person to change course in midstream. Especially in politics, if you're going to change your mind, you need to tell us why. Otherwise, I'm not going to believe that you've changed your mind. You're just trying to get more votes. And moving now from Texas all the way up into Canada, word that their social medicine system, which I criticized strongly this past week, by the way, for making people wait months and longer for desperately needed diagnostics and treatments. On Sunday, I watched a video made by a woman who talked about a Canadian program called MAID, M-A-I-D. That stands for Medical Assistance in Dying. And that program in 2024 alone helped 16,499 Canadians die. Since that program began back in 2016, it has assisted in the deaths of 76,475 Canadians, and the number of people dead through the MAID program who didn't have a terminal illness jumped by 17% in a single year. The reason I bring it up is this. Here's what the left isn't telling you about their proposed social medicine in our country. Our system is going to be crippled just like the one in Canada. Having heart trouble and needing diagnostic tests, you have to go to your primary care person for a heart issue that you think you have, and it's going to take you weeks to get in just for that appointment. And then if that doctor decides that you actually do need some sort of diagnostic testing or need to see a specialist, that's another 3 to 6 months just to find out what's wrong. And if there is something wrong, no matter how dire it may be, you're looking at another 4 to 6 months to see that specialist. And gruesome and uncaring as it may sound, lots of Canadians who could have been saved had they gotten the right diagnostics early and been able to see the right specialist right away, well, they're dead. Never had a chance, because that's how social medicine works. And back to those assisted suicides, a lot of them happen because the people who are sick and can't get out much anymore become increasingly isolated, increasingly lonely. because they were, it wasn't their fault. They just got ill and they couldn't get the drugs that would have treated that illness. 6 years ago, 4 years into that program, Canada's official Minister of the Budget Office actually calculated the healthcare savings directly attributable to that assisted suicide program. They're treating sick people like liabilities rather than like Canadians who deserve to be treated, who deserve to live full lives. And that's the direction socialists want to take us in this country. But back up there with social medicine in Canada, they're learning that if you just let a sick person suffer long enough, they'll die before they cost the system a lot of money. Bragging in some cases about getting people off the public health program by helping them die long before they should. And there's not a darn thing those Canadians can do about it. When you shine a bright light on it, social medicine is about making people wait so long to get well that they can't get well, or isolating them so thoroughly that they see no good reason to live and just sign up for that MAID program and just end it all. That's so sad and so tragic. And that's exactly what the left has in mind for America. Oh, one more thing from up there under the maple leaf, and I couldn't believe this when I read it. Also in Canada, authorities now are giving paper straws to federal prison inmates so they'll be safer when they're snorting drugs, and I quote here, such as cocaine, methamphetamine, and heroin, end quote. And further, inmates henceforth will be allowed to keep up to 2 paper straws and 3 strips of foil in their cells, which the feds called, quote, reasonable limits based on anticipated use, end quote. Have they lost their minds? How about we install heavy penalties for possession of narcotics in prison? As one right-minded politician in Canada notes, probably the only one up there, and I quote him, this is exactly why criminals don't get rehabilitated in prison, end quote. And my 2 cents on that, why not let each one of them keep a little small shiv under their pillow, too, for self-defense? Okay, shifting gears and lightening the load, if I may, before we go to break here. Today is National Taco Day, and in surveys online, and I believe this one, only 2% of Americans say they have never eaten a taco, and 53% of Americans prefer soft tacos to hard tacos. And also, in case you're wondering, a lot of taco places around town are offering specials. You'll have to look them up for yourself. I didn't have time to do that this morning. All right, going into the break here, I want to tell you about Honestly Texas Rice, grown right on the prairies around Houston, and some of the best tasting rice I've ever had. They have several different varieties, actually, but the jasmine is my favorite. It really, really is good. And it's available at some HEBs, but not all of them. I wish it was in all of them. And next time you're in there, just let the manager know that you would like to get Honestly Texas Rice in your store. The people who started Honestly Texas Rice did so to protect Texas farmers, to help Texas rice farmers especially continue to do what they've been doing for generations out there on that prairie. A lot of that precious Texas farmland has been bought up and turned into warehouses and neighborhoods and whatnot, but what's left is still prime farmland, and on that farmland, Texas farmers are growing incredible rice crops. Second cut's just about ready to be brought in, and if you drive around the prairie some afternoon soon, you're likely to see some of that beautiful Texas rice growing right in front of your eyes. Honestly, Texas Rice, protecting and preserving Texas farmers. I'm doing my part by eating as much of that rice as I can, and I hope you'll help out as well. HonestlyTexasRice.com is the website. You can order it from there as well. HonestlyTexasRice.com.
0: This is Meet the Candidate, and I'm Rod Windham, iHeartMedia Regional Political and Advocacy Director. And I'm pleased to welcome to the studio Alex Mueller, Republican candidate for Congressional District 9, with voting on November the 3rd. Tell people what separates you from the other candidate and why they should vote for you.
1: Well, I'm a proud Christian, a wife, a mother, and most importantly, a small business owner in the district and a combat veteran. So spent my career working oil and gas and have the right skill set to really fight for families in this district, work with industry to create high-paying jobs.
0: What else would you like people to know?
1: That I share the same frustrations that many people have with a system where you have these career insiders that play roles to their benefit. I spent my career, you know, defending our country. I'm a West Pointer combat veteran, and that means service. And then my husband and I, We've created jobs in the district. We think about my opponent, funded by billionaires from the West and East Coast, you know, not had a private sector job, made a career attacking oil and gas. You know, I want to actually one of the few people in Congress going with that strong financial sector background that knows how to keep industry creating high paying jobs for people here in this district.
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32: On Monday Night Football, the Falcons started quick, scoring on their third play of the game and never looked back as Bijan Robinson ran for 145 yards and two touchdowns, topping the Saints 45-24. After starting 0-2 and looking lifeless, the Falcons have now won two primetime TV games in a row. In baseball, the Chicago White Sox are one win away from reaching the American League Championship Series for the first time in 21 years as they rallied past Cleveland yesterday 4-3 to take a 2-0 series lead. And the Tampa Bay Rays are also one game away from joining them after a 5-2 Game 2 win over the Yankees. The National League is back at it today with Dodgers Braves at 6 Eastern, followed by Milwaukee San Diego at 9:30 Eastern, both games on FS1. I'm Andy West with your iHeartRadio Sports Report.
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30: All right, welcome back to 50 Plus, and thank you all for listening. Good heavens. Thank you all for listening on this beautiful, beautiful day. I'm glad to see the weather finally taking a little bit of a turn. I had a golf tournament yesterday for Coastal Conservation Association, CCA, one of the fine sponsors of my outdoors program over on KBME. Spit it out, Doug. Good heavens. Guaranteed human always, guaranteed human error on occasion on this show. Anyway, I played in the tournament yesterday. Didn't pull through for my team very well, but we all had a good time, and I was with a bunch of great guys, as all of the people with CCA are. And I'll be right back at the same golf course out there at Wildcat tomorrow for Rod Ryan's Boobs Rock tournament in recognition of this being Breast Cancer Awareness Month. Hopefully I'll do a little better for my team tomorrow than I did yesterday. Moving on, I found something interesting, and I'm not going to give you the details on it because a couple parts of it seemed a little bit too good to be true. In any event, it was thoughts on how to save money should a loved one die, let's say, for example, maybe in your home or in a hospital setting, or, well, not a hospital setting, but a hospice setting. You have a hospice person or company working with you and your loved one, and that person dies. What I read here is that it's important, if you want to save some money, to call the hospice service first to see if they can't save you money, which, according to this, they can, quite significant money, actually, just by contacting them before you contact a funeral home. If what I read is correct, there's significant savings in just doing that and allowing hospice to come in and handle some of the things that they are allowed to handle. And by the way, if you don't understand hospice really and don't know how it works or anything, the bottom line, the first thing I want to tell you about it, because I used hospice for my mom when she passed. She was under hospice care for several weeks, actually, and maybe a little bit more than that in her final days. And we were really glad to have that help. And the first thing you need to know about it is that it doesn't cost you a dime. It doesn't cost you anything. It's all paid for by our government and our taxes and whatnot. And my family's experience with it was very good. The people we worked with were very kind. They're very supportive. They're very patient. They're very caring. And they keep you up to speed on exactly what's happening and when to perhaps anticipate a person's passing, so that if family members want to be there for that, they can be. If you're in any kind of situation anywhere close to that, and by the way, hospice doesn't mean you are on death's door. It just means you have a condition.

but I'll move on. Let's go here. Some oddball, interesting space news, if I may. Story that it says here that whiskey will be distilled in space for the first time as part of an experiment. Yeah, I don't suspect that's just some bootleg moonshine operation. Anyway, what they're going to try to do is measure how it ages in the harsh environment of space. Engineers in Scotland and Japan are planning to put Scotch on a rocket in 2028, sending a satellite on a 5-year mission to orbit the Earth. What I can't wait to find out is how much the people who are sending that whiskey up there are going to, what's the asking price going to be for a bottle of whiskey, a bottle of Scotch, that's been in space for 5 years. And you know, I'll bet no matter what the price is, I'll bet you a dime to a donut, it's going to be non-refundable if you don't like it. On the pun side, by the way, distilling and processing Scotch in space is going to bring a whole new definition to getting high. 4, 5, 6 years from now, whenever it is, you might be at a cocktail party somewhere and you've been invited to a nice party at somebody's house and you bring a bottle of Scotch with you and say, here, this is a really nice Scotch. I picked it out myself at the liquor store. And that the snooty person who invited you will say, oh, well, yeah, mine just came from 5 years in space. Why don't you try it? And as long as we're in the food and beverage section, let me get to this one. This drives me crazy. And there are more examples of this out there. 3D printing of actual edible food, okay? It's plant-based stuff, and there's plant-based meats, there's plant-based this, plant-based that, and now 3D printed plant-based salmon. And I looked at a picture of it, and it's got the right coloration, and they've built it to the right shape and size that looks like a piece of a salmon fillet, but it's not salmon, and you can darn sure tell. All of this movement toward plant-based proteins to replace meat proteins is a little bit science fiction, wanky, wonky, scary to me. I saw a story the other day, I don't even remember if I've talked about it yet, about how some of these global leaders who work behind closed doors and never tell us what they're talking about, how they're trying to go to more plant-based edible foods, plant-based proteins, all substitutes for meat products, because they want to basically take all the land that it takes to raise cattle and turn it into data centers and warehouses, and kind of like what they're doing to the Katy Prairie. But if we take away all the cows and we put up all these data centers and warehouses and whatnot, where are we going to grow the plants that make this plant-based food? Just something to think about. By the way, and this will apply to probably none of you in this audience, but maybe, I don't know, maybe a half a dozen crafty grandmas. More than 360,000 electric balloon pumps sold at Dollar Tree and through DoorDash have been recalled after several reports of them exploding. You get what you pay for. Oh, and quickly back to James Tallarico so I don't have to do another story about him tomorrow, hopefully. The man who says he's going to tax billionaires so people who don't want to work will never have to work. And then on Monday, threw a huge fundraiser in New York City at which some of the richest people in the country threw money and lots of money into his campaign hat. From a Breitbart story last week, Tallarico was caught in an undercover video saying that his position on transgender issues, and I quote, the way I fought for trans kids in the legislature is how I'll fight for them in the U.S. Senate, and my position hasn't changed, end quote. Tallarico also said that transgender sports participation and eligibility should be handled locally, which would make it virtually impossible then to conduct state championships in girls' sports. Don't let this guy's good old boy stuff fool you. Pay close attention to what he says and how he says it. I've always said that you can vote for whomever you want, and I always will. Just be sure you learn as much as you can about that person before you pull the handle or punch the ticket. Back in 2020, on a debate call, he actually defended defunding the police.
And he's already, like I talked about with Hassan

0: hiker. This guy's already on notice from the left that if they get him into office, because they're the ones throwing the money at him, if they get him into the office, he's going to owe them big time. And don't think for a minute that he won't sell us out to make sure that he covers his own backside. A brief one-liner before we go to break here. According to a new study, this is one of those studies that nobody cares about, but it seems kind of funny when I read it. It did to me anyway. Countries with more cats per person had higher levels of happiness. My response, define happiness. All right, on the way out here, I want to tell you about New Promise Neuropathy. Two locations in Houston now and probably some more coming up. They are able to somehow, it's a complicated process, and I'm trying to get an interview about this. They are somehow able to regenerate the nerves that have gone silent and gone dead, basically, in your feet or your hands if you suffer from peripheral neuropathy. They do that using holistic methods, non-invasive methods that are cleared by the FDA and Medicaid. Through a series of treatments, you will get rid of the tingling, get rid of the numbness, get rid of the pain that comes with peripheral neuropathy. Those nerves will regenerate and start firing like they used to fire. You'll get your life back. That's what they're doing at New Promise Neuropathy. Up in Spring on Spring Steubner Road and down in the southwest side in Missouri City, just a few blocks east of Dulles Avenue on Highway 6. NewPromiseNeuropathy.com. That's New Promise Neuropathy.
1: I'm Stuart Varney, and this is the Fox Business Report.
2: Stocks are in rally mode with the S&P 500 hitting a new record high, while the tech-heavy NASDAQ is on track to hit a second consecutive record close. Stocks have been rallying of late, riding another wave of AI enthusiasm. Most all of the 11 S&P 500 sectors are higher, with tech the best performer. The Magnificent 7 big-cap tech stocks are mostly higher, and shares of NVIDIA are up 1%. The AI chip-making darling closed at a new all-time high on Monday. Now the only question is, how long will it take the chipmaker to become the first company ever to reach a $6 trillion valuation? And shares of Advanced Micro Devices are jumping over 3% after Citi analysts raised their target price to $800 from $575 due to Meta's reliance on AMD's central processing units. That's your Fox Business Report. I'm Hillary Barsky, invested in you.
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7: Your News Radio 740 forecast, mostly sunny today, high 88, partly cloudy tonight, low 72.
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0: And welcome back once again to 50 Plus. Thank you all for joining me on this wonderful day. While I've got you, I want to remind you briefly about this big golf tournament we've got coming up for St. Jude Children's Research Hospital. I won't dwell on it. Like I talked a lot about it last week, and I thank you all for joining me in support of that hospital. I've actually gotten to see it. I got the grand tour with several other people a few years ago, and it really was a life-changing experience. If you can help and you want to play golf in the tournament, we have a few teams left. And we would love to have you out there. If you can't play the golf tournament and you can't be there, but would still like to make a donation, like one of my listeners actually did over the weekend, my friend Mark, he lives all the way over in Georgia, and he was so moved by what I was talking about that he ended up making a very nice donation to St. Jude after the show. So anyway, the tournament is December 7th, the first Monday in December, like we always try to put it on. And we'll be playing again at Golf Club of Houston up there in Humble. If you play, you will be walking in the footsteps of some of the world's best golfers. And if you miss enough fairways, you'll probably wind up stomping through grass and mud and whatever, where I've had to go to look for my golf balls over the years up there. Anyway, December 7th. Golf Club of Houston, great breakfast, great lunch, and an incredible, yet again, an incredible goodie bag this year. If you're interested in buying a team or interested in a sponsorship, by the way, sponsorships of 10 grand or more earn you this an equal value in radio time, a complete $10,000 radio campaign for all of, that you can use all through next year. And all you need to do to learn about this stuff is just shoot me an email, DougPike@iHeartMedia.com. Thanks for letting me get that word in again about St. Jude Children's Research Hospital. I really, really do support that cause. Moving back into the nitty-gritty of today, and a story from Breitbart, and this one is going to remind you of something that happened, oh, I don't know, let's call it 5 or 6 years ago. Word that a woman who worked in the Anti-Plague Institute of Siberia and the Far East, well, she's died this past week, reportedly from, and I'll quote here, pneumonia of undetermined origin, end quote. Another 200 people who were in recent contact with her, also under observation now. Officials in Siberia say there's no evidence of a lab leak, but if you're already thinking what I'm thinking, so far, anyway, officials there and here, by the way, say there's no cause for alarm, but I'm pretty sure that's what they were saying about the Wuhan lab in China 5 or 6 years ago. This time around, the World Health Organization says the public health risk is low, but again, So, yeah, sure. Keep listening. There's one theory in that story that the victim had recently traveled to the Mongolian border, which is where she may have picked up this pneumonia. There's another theory that she traveled to Thailand, same outcome. And a third that she dropped a test tube this past month and became ill afterward. This woman was in her 20s. She should have been able to handle pneumonia. Already, two hospitals and a local children's clinic placed under quarantine after she died. And people in protective suits have been seen moving through the town in which she lived. Also worth noting, reports that Russia's Federal Security Police, the successors to the former KGB, has been escorting ambulances around her city. It's still way too early to have more than a few pieces of this puzzle in place. And on the plus side, Western health experts seem guardedly optimistic, according to the story, that this one is under control, and that on presumption that the information coming out of Russia is correct. So, bottom line, don't rush out to buy toilet paper yet. Overall, chances of this one becoming even a large local outbreak, the story said, those chances also extremely, exceedingly low. This next one comes from the Illegal Immigration Desk by way of Fox News. Word that border czar Tom Homan got into it pretty good with a CBS journalist when he was asked about deaths in detention centers during the Trump administration. This guy was targeting Homan to give him some juicy bits about ICE detention centers and how if you watch the wrong TV news stations, you would think that every other person who goes in there doesn't come out. But after that young reporter asked his question, and by young, he looks like he's in his late 30s, early 40s somewhere. He had the table flipped on him by Homan. Instead of dancing around and trying to come up with the number, Homan simply looked him in the eye and said, "How many detainees died in custody during the Biden administration?" And right then, I think at that point, if we could have had some kind of little tiny microphone up in his brain, you would have heard that squawking, screeching sound that the internet used to make when it was trying to hook up when we were still getting it over telephone lines. Homan just stared this guy down, and the reporter just ducked his head. And it was Homan who spoke next, too, called him out for that, called him out for asking a loaded question and noting that this wasn't about reporting so much as it was about condemnation of President Trump. And that reporter just sat there. He just went silent. Homan went on to note that ICE detention centers have the highest standard of care among all law enforcement in this country. But when you're on the left, I guess, on the very far left, and you don't research both sides of the story, you just sit in your chair and act like you're thinking when all you're really doing is reading the questions your boss has told you to read, yeah, you wind up looking kind of stupid. I don't know why most of these news networks are even allowed to call themselves that anymore, frankly. They have not been legitimate reporters of the news for probably the better part of 20 years now. And they continue to distance themselves from true news reporting, which is fair and biased, reporting both sides of the story and encouraging the listener, the viewer, to form his or her own opinion. Most of these mainstream media networks have been burning tires, burning rubber, trying to get away from honest news reporting as fast as they can. I've told this audience, and I'll tell you again, and forgive me if you're hearing it for the second or third time, but when I was at the newspaper, and every now and then, as a columnist, we could write whatever we wanted, we could voice our own opinions, but every now and then, when big stories broke, we would be asked, some of us would anyway, to cover something newsworthy that they didn't have an extra reporter in the building to go take care of that day. And so we would either go out or get on the phone, find the right people to talk to, take really good notes, and then sit down and write this news piece for the newspaper. And when it passed from our hands into an editor's hands, if that editor could tell which side of that issue we were on when he or she read that story, it would be thrown back at us, and we had to continue working on it until it was unbiased, because that's what news is supposed to be. News is nothing but facts. It's not opinion. It's not hypothesis. It's just the fact. And mainstream media wadded up that piece of paper and threw it over their shoulder a long, long time ago. I saw this next story last week, and I didn't have time to get it into any one of the episodes of the show. I'm embarrassed almost to say, but I'll tell you now. Artificial intelligence is bringing about a true revolution in medical screening practices, and it's able to make detections across hundreds of scans in seconds that can then be forwarded to trained pairs of human eyes for further scrutiny. And now from the UK comes another example in the form of heart disease diagnostics. Trained on millions of patients, a new AI tool has been designed to detect minute abnormalities in traditional ECG readings, electrocardiograms. The ECG, which measures natural electrical activity in the heart, has been a really key part of diagnosing heart risk for heart arrhythmia, heart attack, all of that for decades. But it isn't able to detect heart disease. And for that, let's say you need an ultrasound. And what do you know, bearing in mind that this story is coming out of the UK, which also, like Canada, has socialized medicine and free medical care for everybody, basically. Guess what? You're going to have to wait months for those tests. Or at least you used to over there in the UK. Now, though, the AI tool, or actually SI tool, super intelligence, as President Trump calls it now, has been designed to specifically detect early signs of two of the most common heart diseases. Learning about something like that here in the United States under our current medical system, medical healthcare system, seems like fantastic news if we can get to the machine quickly enough, get to the AI quickly enough to have an impact on our life. Sadly, though, wherever there is socialized medicine, if you can't get that test for 3 or 4 weeks after, 3 or 4 months, maybe 6 months, because you had to first go to your primary doctor. I'm going back to the Canada thing, which is very similar to the UK. First, you got to get into your primary care person. That can take 3 to 6 weeks, maybe even more. Then once you do, and that person sees that you need this test, that person will order the test, and it might take 3 or 4 more months for you to get the test. And then after that, somebody else gets to decide whether you need to see a specialist. And by that time, as we learned in Canada, a lot of you'll be dead. That would be like learning that someone's built an automobile engine that can run on water, but we have to wait to dig 10 million wells before we can use those engines. Modern technology is a tremendous asset in every facet of our lives, but only if you have access to it. All right, break time again. Once again, I'm going to tell you about Midway Meat Market out there in Katy, just a little ways west of 99, off of I-10. There you will find any and every meat product you might be looking for. 25 flavors of premium pecan smoked sausage. They have dry stick. They have jerky, all the grab-and-go snacks. They have got cheeses and spices and a tremendous lunch counter where you can get anything from a traditional barbecue lunch with all the sides to just a plain old-fashioned cheeseburger. And by plain old-fashioned, I mean absolutely delicious. Bow season opened this past Saturday, by the way, and deer hunters are already dropping off their deer at Midway Meat Market. 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

0: this is Alex Mueller running for the newly redrawn 9th Congressional District on this November 3rd general election. The only way to create change is to have your voice be heard. Make sure you turn out to vote on November 3rd or vote early beginning October 19th. Your vote counts.
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7: All right, welcome back to 50 Plus. Fourth and final segment of today's show starts right now. I was kind of laughing with myself about how I'm pretty sure I'm the only guy in radio in Houston whose specific thoughts are to take care of the needs and wants and interests of seniors. And in some cockamamie world where perhaps I and other radio personalities were sitting around in a room and President Trump came in and said, okay, I want to know who among you is willing to put the wants and needs and interests of seniors above those of younger people. If you're that way, then stand up. And I would be standing up. And I don't know that anybody else would. So you are my people. I am one of you. And that's why I tell you the stories I tell you. On the other hand, why I tell you some of the bad jokes I tell on this program every now and there, some of the really goofy puns, that's just on me. Speaking of, I came across a couple just recently, and I'll share one now and then maybe one again before the end of the program. And by the way, any and all of my puns will be completely G-rated. If you're driving around with the grandkids in the car, I don't want you to think you have to turn the radio down when I tell you one of these. Here's the first one. And maybe no more, maybe one more by the end. Making mirrors is a job I can really see myself doing. I never said it was going to be good. I just said it was a pun. And let's move on, shall we? Right about now, I am guessing that Lindsey Clancy is pinning a thank you card to Krista Pike for taking some of the media attention away from her and the tragic deaths at her hands of her 3 children. I still don't understand how if you kill a pregnant woman in most states, you can be charged with double homicide. But if you strangle your kids, you get a fan club and $1 million. But going back to Krista Pike and her plight, I still can't figure out how the state of Tennessee didn't have a backup plan for something like this. They presumed, which is, it was always dangerous to do, they presumed that if one shot didn't work, two shots certainly would work, because one had always been enough in most cases in the past. But beyond two shots, that's all they had. There was no answer to any question that might come after that. And as a result, this woman is still in the hospital where they are doing life-saving things for her. Still no recovery, still no coherence or consciousness, at least to my knowledge. And I don't know what they're going to do with her now. And briefly moving over to France to tell you what's going on over there. Tens of thousands of students and teachers and parents are staging huge nationwide protests over the poor conditions in their educational system. From what I've read and seen, their educational system is even worse than ours, but at least their people are in an uproar now saying enough's enough. We got to start taking care of our kids. Quite sadly, over here, when kids aren't being educated as well as they should be, teachers and not the teachers really so much as the administrators find ways to get them booted out of their school. They find ways to pass them no matter what grade they make, get them out of that school and move them up a notch and let them become somebody else's problem. And it is so unfair to these kids. Any kid who is passed forward without actually knowing the material they're supposed to know, that's on the teacher, that's on the principal, that's on the school board everywhere in the country. Where do you think these YouTubers and social media people find all the uneducated people who are 18, 20, 25 years old who don't know where the Battle of Gettysburg was fought? They don't know how many continents there are. And they can't do simple math in their heads. And it's not their fault, really. It's the fault of teachers and administrators who are way more interested in indoctrination than in teaching. Maybe more on that tomorrow. That'll wrap it up for today. Thank you for listening. Adios.
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21: A drumbeat from the president, Lisa Brady, Fox News, as he tries to rally Republican support 4 weeks to the midterm elections.
22: Tonight, he goes to a Baltimore shipyard to talk about maritime dominance and manufacturing jobs. Now, the president is increasingly framing this choice in November for voters as one between common sense and socialism. Later on this week, he'll head to San Antonio to campaign for Ken Paxton for Senate there.
21: Fox's Jackie Heinrich at the White House. Paxton facing Democrat James Tallarico in one of six Senate races listed as toss-ups, along with Alaska, Iowa, Maine, Michigan, and Ohio in the new Fox News power rankings. Cornell University trustees just announcing that Sally Yates, a former deputy attorney general under President Obama, will lead a review into the school's handling of 2024 rape allegations. There have been demonstrations and vandalism on campus after new revelations in the accuser's recently filed civil lawsuit, prompting the reopening of a criminal probe. A Texas mom is accused of stabbing her husband and her two young children in their home earlier today.
11: Child, female, 3 years of age, suffered stab wounds to the chest. And an infant male, 10 months old, suffered a stab wound to the chest.
21: Northlake, Texas Police Chief Robert Crawford says the husband has head injuries and that police have been called to the home several times this year, mostly for welfare concerns. The mom, 37-year-old Holly Flores, is facing several preliminary charges, including attempted capital murder. Thousands of arrests and hundreds of injuries reported in France as police clash with protesters in Paris and other parts of the country.
19: High schoolers began protesting last month, angry at overcrowded classrooms, run-down buildings, and a lack of teachers. The French government says it's taking action to address their concerns, but organizers argue nothing concrete has been put forward.
21: Fox's Jonathan Savage. Left-wing groups deny allegations of provoking and manipulating students. 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
21: Police in Kentucky opened fire on a teenager accused of raising a gun to his mother.
26: A mother's call for help led police in Louisville Monday to a home on the city's south side where a 15-year-old boy was armed with a rifle.
27: The subject fired the weapon toward the woman and the officer, forcing them to take cover. The officer was able to get the victim to safety, then ordered the subject to drop the weapon.
26: LMPD Deputy Chief Ryan Bates says the boy refused, that he shot again, that officers returned fire, hitting the teen several times. He's being treated at a hospital. No one else was hurt. The department's public integrity unit is investigating.
21: Fox's Jeff Manasso. Crime in the nation's biggest city hits new lows in the latest police statistics.
28: NYPD Commissioner Jessica Tisch said to this point in 2026,
29: crime is down nearly 7% citywide, with declines in all five boroughs.
28: She said this year 100 fewer people were shot in the city than last year, and shootings were down 12%. Why is this happening? Commissioner Tisch said much of the credit goes to cops confiscating illegal firearms.
29: So far this year, NYPD officers have taken more than 4,000 guns off of the streets of New York City.
28: Murders and robberies dropped 20 and 12% respectively. Crime upticks were in felony assaults, including domestic violence and rape, and a slight increase in major crimes in the subways. In New York City, Gernal Scott, Fox News.
21: Just getting word of a California couple arrested on child abuse charges after an investigation into a surrogacy scheme involving at least 21 children. The L.A. County Sheriff's Department says Sylvia Zhang and her husband, Gujian Xuan, are expected to face charges of conspiracy to commit child abuse. 15 children, ranging in age from 2 months to 13 years, were removed from their opulent home in Arcadia and other locations last year following abuse allegations. On Wall Street, a rally, the Dow up 258. I'm Lisa Brady, Fox News.
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0: All right, today we open up with tacos and the plague. No, you're right. That's kind of a weird combination, isn't it? Today is let's start with tacos. Today is National Taco Day. So I don't know about you. I don't really need an excuse for Mexican food. I love me some Mexican food. So if that's the excuse to go get tacos today, I'll use it. Hopefully it'll work on Elizabeth. Oh, wait a minute. Speaking of Elizabeth, before we get to tacos, I did this on the morning show today. I want to do it again here. I consider this a bit of a public service because we had a near calamity at our house yesterday. And I'm ashamed of myself that it took me so long to recognize that what was happening was clearly a scam. And then when I realized it truly was a scam, that it took me as long as it did to talk Elizabeth into the fact that it was a scam. Let me explain what happened. Somebody left a voicemail message on her cell phone to call the Harris County Sheriff's Office. And we couldn't quite make out exactly what it was about. And they left the number. So we looked up the number, and it was the number for the Harris County Sheriff's Office, or at least one of the numbers attributed to the Harris County Sheriff's Office. So I said, well, you better call back, find out what's going on. So she calls back, and she gets the the typical, when you call, it's got an automated system. Hi, you've reached the Harris County Sheriff's Office. Press 1 for this, press 2 for this, press 3 for this, and give you a whole bunch of different choices. The one that choice that seemed to fit what they were calling about was choice number 3. So she hits 3, and it goes to a person and who gets her name. And then refers her to a Captain Wilson, supposedly at the Harris County Sheriff's Office, who informs Elizabeth that evidently she has a warrant out for her arrest because she didn't show up for federal grand jury that she was supposed to show up for. Claims that she got a notification through registered mail in August, and that there was a signature with her name, somebody signed for it, and therefore she, when she didn't show up, a warrant went out for her arrest. Sent her a copy of the warrant, which looked very official, signed by a federal district court judge here in Houston, and this judge does exist. Now, I'm not saying that he signed it or that it's a legitimate warrant, but by all intents and purposes, it would appear to be legitimate. So we're calling a number that matches up to Harris County Sheriff's Office. We are going through a system of prompts and talking to multiple people who supposedly are at the sheriff's office. And now we're talking to a captain, or she is, about a warrant out for her arrest. And is told there are one of two ways that this could be handled. Either it'll be handled criminally, in which case an officer will show up, will arrest her, and she will be going to jail for a minimum of 60 days. That's where things start to get hard to believe. This is for missing jury duty, right? First of all, she wasn't even in Houston on August 3rd. She was in Detroit visiting her mom. And I certainly didn't sign for anything. So already, that's got a red flag with me. Not to mention the fact that, wait a minute, 60 days for failure to show up for jury duty? I'm not buying that either. Heck, we don't even send people to jail for murder anymore. We put them out on a PR bond. Oh, and here's the other thing. If it's going to proceed civilly, then she will need to make a deposit of $20,000 in order to make it a civil case which she can fight in court. $20,000. All right, that's where you have to suspend all disbelief. The warrant looks legit. The phone call seems to be legit. But what they're asking you to do, nowhere near legit. But my wife, who doesn't even have a traffic ticket, honest to God, she's never even received a traffic ticket in her entire life, is petrified by the idea of going to jail. And these people are saying all the right things to build up that fear. And before I know it, she is making arrangements to go get $20,000 out of the bank and to go downtown by herself to deliver this money so she doesn't go to jail. Well, at that point, I start working overtime on getting a hold of the right people, getting questions answered. She's over at Shell FCU. And thank you, by the way, to the folks at Shell FCU, who are not only an advertiser, but that's where we bank, for basically making sure that she didn't make a silly mistake by making a withdrawal of that money. I think she was on to it by then anyway, to be honest with you. But it took me a little while, you know, and I would say, listen, I talked to so-and-so. They say you would never receive a phone call if you were going to jail. They say that nobody's ever going to ask you for money if they're actually with the Harris County Sheriff's Office. This is a scam. And it took a while before I could get her to believe that with certainty. I think she knew somehow. But again, that idea of going to jail just scared her so much. And like I said, the documents look real. They do an amazing job of making it seem very real. You know, I've looked at these things in the past, and I've just kind of assumed that the people at the other end were just really kind of dumb or didn't really know what was going on, or at the very least, extremely naive. But I can see now, especially where you aren't very worldly, you're not really tuned in to, there's so many scams out there right now, that you could fall victim to this. This is happening a lot. I talked to Montgomery County Sheriff's Department. They said they're seeing a lot of cases of this. Harris County Sheriff's Department seeing a lot of cases of this. In fact, I found a page on their website where they warn exactly what the MO is, and that's exactly what the MO was in this particular case. So, if you get a phone call from anybody from any local sheriff's department claiming they have a warrant for your arrest and wanting you to post a big sum of money, then you pretty much know you're dealing with a scam. Hang up. Hang up immediately. Call the sheriff's department yourself. Don't let these people get in your head. Here's the other part of it too. This so-called Captain Wilson, he was on the phone with her for the entire time, including the time she was going to the bank. Does any sheriff's deputy or employee in Harris County, are they willing to invest an hour to an hour and a half of their time being on the phone with you to making sure you're following all the steps? Yeah, there's another big sign. It's a scam. So anyway, the scam is out there. It's still happening. We hear about victims every now and again. We were not a victim, but they had her name. They had her social security number. They had previous addresses. They had all the information that you would think only somebody like law enforcement could get. Turns out anybody can get their hands on that stuff. That's the other part of it. If you get a phone call like that, change all your passwords. Make sure you have somebody monitoring your credit, because obviously her information is out there on the web, out there and easy for anybody to get. All right. I talked all about that. We'll talk about tacos next, among other things. Stick around.
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0: All right, promise tacos. I didn't get to tacos right away. I'm on to tacos now. Today, in addition to being a Tuesday, they did this on purpose. I remember talking about this last year. Today is National Taco Day. They have surveyed people on tacos, and we have some definite opinions about tacos. I happen to love tacos, and even though I realize it's kind of blasphemy to people who are really aficionados of tacos, I kind of prefer the hard. I like them both, but if I had to pick between a hard taco and a soft taco, I'd probably go with the hard taco. I know that's not the legitimate deal, but you know, what can I say? I'm just white bread American boy. Believe it or not, there are a few who have never eaten a taco, but it's only 2%. Only 2% of Americans have never eaten a taco. 90% of U.S. adults like to eat tacos. 90%. Can you think of anything that gets a 90%? I think that's almost unheard of. 90% of adults like to eat a taco? 83% say they eat Mexican food at least once a month. 17% say they eat it every week. 71% of us prefer tacos over burritos. 53% of Americans prefer soft taco shells. 47% prefer the hard. The average hard taco fan eats 7.3 tacos a month. And they're more likely to enjoy spicy food, more likely to be a dog person, and more likely to say they're an extrovert. Okay, I'm a hard taco guy. That seems to kind of fit. The average soft taco fan eats, and that's what Elizabeth eats, soft tacos, eats 6.9 tacos a month, more likely to be a cat person, more likely to be a night owl, and more likely to be in a relationship. There you go. Arizona residents eat the most tacos in one sitting. 10% of state residents surveyed claim they eat six or more tacos in every meal. That's a lot of tacos. 47 out of 50 states chose cheese as their favorite taco topping. Onions were found to be America's least favorite taco topping. Only 3% of Americans list onions as their favorite. By the way, it's worth pointing out that there's a difference between being the least favorite and not being number one. And when asked for one topping that can ruin a taco, cilantro was the most popular answer, followed by black olives. Both those ingredients are divisive, even outside of the context of tacos. There you are. Everything you know about tacos. Now, here's everything you need to know about the plague. We have the plague in Russia. And this one is setting up, to me anyway, to be similar to COVID-19. Well, think about this for a second. We've got a mystery disease that doesn't seem to happen very naturally, at least not this form of the plague, doesn't seem to happen very naturally in the environment. It's in a country that's basically, for all intents and purposes, a communist country, led by a dictator for all practical purposes. I realize he's, quote-unquote, the president, but there's not much difference between Russia and China. Did we get the truth from China about COVID-19? Nope, not even close. Still haven't gotten the truth. Are we going to get the truth from Russia about the plague? Not very likely. Here's Dr. Robert Redfield, former CDC director. He certainly has concerns about whether or not we're going to get the legitimate truth about what's going on with this from the folks in Russia.
1: Well, I think we have to be highly suspect. You know, my assessment, again, I don't have any inside information. Maybe Andy does. But from what I would observe is this woman died of a pulmonary infection. She worked in a plague lab. The Russians have a fairly extensive special pathogen networks of labs that are studying plague and anthrax and other special pathogens. And it should be noted that it's very unusual with plague for you to get pneumonic plague. And like, for example, the United States, we have about about seven cases of plague in the United States per year from prairie dogs and rodents in the West. But pneumonic plague is very unusual. So it makes me believe that this was an infection that occurred probably in the laboratory from a laboratory exposure, probably of plague that had been developed that could be spread by droplets and aerosol. And the reaction that been reported that they took, where they've isolated these five hospitals, they've quarantined or put in isolation for follow-up 200 people.
2: What's the chance it comes here? And what do we do if it does?
1: Yeah, I think it's highly unlikely. As I said, we have plague in the United States, about seven cases per year. I would also say human-to-human transmission of plague in the United States. The last reported case we had was in 1924.
0: Yeah, that's a while ago, 1924. But does it not sound like an experiment? Yeah, probably in a bio lab.

0: future as far as that goes. If she I guess she's had a few, you know, LGBTQ plus individuals on her kids show. So she is certainly all about normalizing some of the woke agenda when it comes to very, very, very young children. I talked with Tina Deskovich, CEO and founder, co-founder, actually, of Moms for Liberty. They're going to be up in Dallas this week, and I'll have more on that at the end of the interview. But she is warning parents about Ms. Rachel because she wants to make sure parents understand that there's some indoctrination going on with all of this. Do her political stance make it into her show's content?
1: Hi, good morning. Yes, absolutely they make it into the show's content, and that's the problem and why we are, you know, throwing up the flag to raise the alarm.
0: What sort of things have we seen on her show that would be concerning?
1: I think we could start with, I'm not sure if you're familiar with Ibram Kendi, but he has the anti-racist baby books that she likes to share and promote. It starts there and it moves through her promotion of LGBTQ folks celebrating Pride Month and those choices that people make when parents just want to put their children in front of somebody. Maybe that's going to teach them their sounds and their letters and numbers and, you know, sing and dance and entertain them for a few minutes. This is not what they bargained for.
0: Okay, so you don't think her views and her content on her program are mainstream, and I would tend to agree with you, at least not my idea of mainstream, but is it more the today's progressive parent mainstream? Because she certainly is doing very well financially at what she's doing.
1: Well, Moms for Liberty, our number one issue is to defend parental rights. So it's a parent's right if they want to raise them with progressive ideas and gender ideology and Ibram Kendi's anti-racist books. The problem is most of her, most of the things she puts out are normal everyday things you'd put your toddler in front of, and then she weaves the other things in. And so we think it's important to sound the alarm so parents know. Sometimes you set your toddler, you turn the show on, and you go, you stand in the kitchen and you're cooking, and maybe you're not paying attention. And we're just saying you have to pay attention, because this is not what most parents have bargained for.
0: I would venture to guess that it's at least 75% of the time that parents probably aren't paying attention to the content. They just go, okay, she's singing songs, she's teaching about the letters or whatever. It's a positive message. I'm not going to worry about this. And you're right. If she's a little sneaky about how she's kind of gets that stuff in there, then that could be a problem.
1: Yeah, I mean, isn't that how evil always functions? It's like when it's at its prime and when it does its best work is when it's sneaky, when it comes straight out and says, hi, I'm evil with an ugly face and a mean look. And nobody's going to put their toddler in front of that. So in my opinion, she's extremely deceptive.
0: All right, so she's a typical progressive. She's very good at sort of make-believing that she's completely normal and completely mainstream while she goes ahead and she figures out ways to get her agenda. She's not just teaching kids. She is also indoctrinating them.
1: Absolutely, and I'm not sure if you're aware, but the group Stop Anti-Semitism nominated her for Anti-Semite of the Year in America in 2025. And so, you know, she is dangerous. Her ideologies are dangerous. Her political beliefs are dangerous. And parents need to be extremely aware of that.
0: Okay. Well, thanks for sounding the alarm with us. We appreciate it, Tina. Take care. Oh, by the way, Moms for Liberty, you have a summit coming up in Dallas. How do parents get involved with your summit if they'd like to?
1: Yeah, we have the Governor Abbott kicking us off Friday morning. I'm actually here in Dallas. I arrived last night, so loving Texas. Friday morning, it's a 3-day summit, parental rights. And if you're concerned about what's going on with schools, we've got breakouts on Sharia and what's happening there and Islam in schools. We've got civil rights complaints. We've got people from the U.S. Department of Education coming that you'll be able to have discussions with. So check us out, momsliberty.org/summit26. And for your listeners, we have 50% off if you put in the code Texas2026.
0: Okay, there you go. And she's trying Texas barbecue. Good for her. She's from Florida, I guess. All right, quick little break. Back with more in a moment. Jimmy Barrett, AM 9.
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10: 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Those men, trusted educators, football coaches, and twins, are now facing more than 50 charges related to alleged child sex abuse. 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
17: 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The furthest away it was from midnight was 1991, after the Soviet Union dissolved. It was all the way back from 17 minutes to midnight.
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25: All right, likable politicians versus not likable. Is Ken Paxton likable or not likable? And is that important? It's not important to me. I don't care. Maybe when I was young and stupid, I would care whether or not I like somebody. Oh, he's the kind of guy I'd like to have a beer with. I don't want to have a beer with anybody in politics. I just would like them to do a good, responsible job of doing their job. I don't really need them to be likable. I realize that Ken Paxton's not always the most likable person. But he's also, I would agree with President Trump when he says he's the best attorney general out there. And probably the best attorney general this state has ever had. I haven't known them all by any stretch of the imagination, but he's pretty damn good. So I don't really care about the rest of it. Yet, does he have personal problems? Yeah, I mean, but who doesn't? I mean, it's not like Trump hasn't had personal problems when it comes to marriages. So Ken Paxton's going through the divorce right now. I mean, that kind of stuff happens. Unfortunately, it happens to a lot of us, me included. It just happens in life. So I can get past all that as long as I think he's somebody who can do the job. But unfortunately, there are people out there who vote based on a different set of criteria than maybe the rest of us do. Now, in the case of Trump, he is, I think by all stretch, at least for conservatives, he is very likable. And he's very likable for a reason. He knows how to work a crowd. He was in Nebraska yesterday. And how smart is this? You're in Nebraska, big farming country out there, and you decide you're going to sign an executive order involving red dyed diesel. 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Anybody can buy it and buy it tax-free. And here's the president making that announcement about signing an executive order right there on the spot before the crowd. You think they're excited about it? Darn right.
26: Off-road requirement and allow anyone to purchase tax-free red dye diesel for any reason. And I'd like to ask Natalie to come out. Natalie, come out. Bring it out. Bring it out. I'll sign it right here.

sign it or not? So, Pete and Jim, we should absolutely assure your election. I guarantee you that. What's really going to ensure it, however, is in a little while that is going to end, and it's going to be an amazing. And you two guys were great. You stuck with us, and we have to. Otherwise, we're not going to have a country anymore. So I appreciate it. And I'm going to sign this. I'm going to do what Joe Biden couldn't do, sign the signature. Joe Biden was incapable. He could not sign. He only used auto pens. Look at that. Isn't that nice?

0: Yeah, I would say he had. he knew the crowd. He knew the crowd, and he knew what they wanted to hear. And that's unbelievable. By the way, he's going to be back in Texas. The president is in San Antonio. He's going to be campaigning for Ken Paxton in San Antonio. Ken Paxton not nearly as likable. Of that, there could be doesn't have the personality. That's for sure. But again, are we going to vote for somebody based on their personality? I would hope that we're not. I found it interesting to ask Jared Woodfill, he's with the Conservative Republicans of Texas, about the likability factor. Is there any chance that Ken Paxton brings down the rest of the ticket because he's just not likable? Here's my conversation with Jared Woodfill about that. What say you, Jared?
1: Oh, good morning, Jimmy. No, it's just not happening. I mean, that's the liberal left and those who lost in the Republican primary who are bitter about losing, trying to push a narrative that we're just not seeing in the numbers. I mean, we came out of a bruising Republican primary. Ken Paxton didn't have a war chest. Over the past, though, few months, he's done everything he could to identify and expose who James Tallarico really is. In fact, he's spending about $131 million plus in the past 17 days, or the equivalent of about $8 million a day right now, to expose James Tallarico's radical leftist record. And as folks identify and understand and appreciate who Tallarico is, they say, absolutely not. We're not supporting him. We're going to support the person that we know has been a strong conservative leader for so many years, serving as an attorney general, serving as a state senator, as a member of the Texas House of Representatives, in Ken Paxton. So we're not seeing that in the polling either. So when you look at some of the most recent polling, and you find how this, look at the support for Governor Abbott, and you see if there's a fall off between Abbott and General Paxton, it's just not there. 90 to 95% of those who are supporting Governor Abbott are coming back to support Ken Paxton, and that's going to help the top of the ticket and the bottom of the ticket.
0: Okay, you brought up the campaign ads. The other thing that I've been hearing is that those campaign ads are coming out of Washington, D.C., and are not necessarily focusing on the things that Ken Paxton himself would like to focus on. Most of them are anti-Tallarico versus touting some of the things that Ken Paxton has accomplished. A few of them are, but they're mainly anti-Tallarico ads. Is that the right messaging in this race?
1: Well, I think given the fact that there's been this liberal left media bubble trying to create a fiction of who James Tallarico really is, I think it's important that we expose his radical leftist records. When James Tallarico decided to run, most Texans didn't know who he was or who he is. And so they spent, you know, months and months and months, the left did, identifying Tallarico as this fiction, as this character that he isn't. And so we have to spend a lot of money letting Texans know exactly what's at stake, exactly who this individual really is. He's not the individual sitting on a porch with his grandfather talking about how great it is to be a Texan or eating barbecue at your local barbecue restaurant. He's a radical leftist who believes that God is non-binary, who believes that men should be in women's bathrooms and boys should be in girls' locker rooms. And this is what Texans need to know, that their voice and their vote is extremely important going into this November election, not only for the majority.
0: You know what, though? I've heard that over and over and over and over and over and over again for the last 8 weeks. If they don't know by now, they never will.
1: I think you're right, but if you look at the polling numbers, you're seeing that the message is resonating. We see now almost a dead heat. Clearly, every poll that I've looked at's within the margin of error, and I think soon Ken Paxton will overtake Tallarico.
0: How can it be a dead heat when you've got somebody as freaky as Tallarico?
1: Well, I think the polling doesn't expose the real numbers. We know that going looking at President Trump's last two or three presidential elections, that a lot of Republicans don't answer those polls. I don't answer them. And I think most conservatives don't trust them. So I think they underreport Paxton supporters.
0: Well, that's almost always the case. We certainly saw that with Beto O'Rourke and Ted Cruz. And there's been a lot of comparisons to that. Do you see a comparison between that race and this race? Other than the fact that Tallarico is probably more dangerous than even Beto was.
1: Absolutely. You remember the narrative about Beto O'Rourke. Everybody thought he was this moderate Democrat that was going to rebrand or retake Texas for the Democratic Party. That just didn't happen. Yeah. Is this race going to be closer than maybe we would like? Possibly. Could it be a Cruz Beto O'Rourke race? Yes, it could be. But ultimately, I think Texans are going to send Ken Paxton to the United States Senate.
0: Thing I don't like about those, the Beto did drive a lot of Democrats to the polls. And it did have a, especially in Harris County, it changed the landscape of Harris County government as a result of that. So that part of it doesn't make me particularly happy. But we'll see. We'll see what happens. Quick break. Back with our final segment in just a moment.
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7: There are so many people now who see politics as a branding exercise, and they gravitate towards the causes that they think reflect most favorably on their brand. 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What's the pin? Are we with Ukraine now? Okay, let's give you the Ukraine pin. Was it Free Palestine? 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You go to the Oscars now, they look like waitresses at TGI Fridays. So much flair. They should all be wearing suspenders. It's bananas. But they always gravitate towards the cause on the left that makes them look like better people than you. Hey, we're here trying to stop a genocide in Gaza. What are you doing over there, you MAGA white supremacist loser? That's what they do. They run on a moral superiority, but they're gaining it from a lot of fake causes.
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8: You know, I hate to even bring this up again, because we talk about it every single year, and we talked about it even more this year because of the Sunshine Protection Act. You remember the Sunshine Protection Act? President Trump supporting the idea of year-round daylight saving time so that you have the extra daylight at the end of the day. It got through the House, but it hasn't gotten through the Senate. And one of the main holdouts in the Senate is Senator Tom Cotton. And Senator Tom Cotton's excuse is, well, we did it before in our state and people didn't like it. All right. How long ago was that? Is this the same world that when people didn't like it before? Because the only people who really didn't like it were parents of school-aged children, especially small elementary school-aged children. They didn't like their kids at the bus stop in the dark. They didn't like their kids, especially the ones walking to school, didn't like them walking in the dark. They didn't like the day being so dark in the morning and lighter at the end of the day. They preferred it the other way around. And there used to be a time where most families had kids. And families kind of ruled the roost. Is that the case anymore? Greg Gutfeld doesn't think so. Here he's on his show talking about, you know, the Sunshine Protection Act and how it's parents who really drive what happens with it. And now that we have fewer parents, maybe we need to reconsider all this.
9: President Trump doxed his friend, Senator Tom Cotton, on Saturday, posting his cell phone number online. Why? Well, he's pissed that Cotton's the main holdout on the Sunshine Protection Act, which would make daylight savings permanent around the country, which is weird. More sunlight's an odd crusade from Trump, since no one sees him and thinks, you know, this guy needs to work on his tan. But even though the bill passed the House in July, the Senate hasn't taken it up, claiming they have to focus on more important things, like reanimating Mitch McConnell. Trump's case for permanent daylight savings is simple. More daylight after work means more time for recreation, sports, dining, but also being able to see people's faces when you fire them. Now, what's the case against it? Well, you have to steal that hour from the morning, which means darker commutes, darker school runs. Plus, you have kids waiting for the bus before sunrise, or worse, showing up late for their shift at my wallet factory. And Cotton noted that when Congress tried to make it permanent in the 70s, they reversed it because they didn't like their kids going to school in the dark, which could have been solved with two words: miner hats. But here's where demographics matter. Birth rates are at historic lows, so fewer adults would personally pay the cost for this change. If you've never had to get a kid out the door on a January morning and stand with him at a dark bus stop, you have no reason to consider that trade-off. You're more likely to think, great, I get more daylight after work to get hammered. And the safety concerns hit the people who aren't you, parents. Fact is, an electorate with fewer parents can discount risks that only parents experience. If you don't personally experience a cost, why worry about it? Except that before I had a kid, more daylight seemed great to me. Now I got a little one and I'm not a fan. Which led me to an obvious epiphany. A society with fewer parents means fewer people whose daily lives force them to think about the world as it was designed. It was designed really for kids, so they grow, they live, and become adults who then have kids of their own. It's something we've lost sight of. Earth is now a playground for adults, and kids are sitting on the bench waiting for all of us to grow the f*** up.
8: Yeah, the fat chance that'll happen. Yeah, I mean, it was as simple as this for me. The thing I used to find most depressing when I worked a 9-to-5 style job, of course, that's been a while since I've worked that kind of a job. But the thing I found most depressing about that was getting up in the dark and then coming home in the dark, because it gave you the feeling like all you were doing was working. You'd get up to get ready for work, it'd be dark outside. And then when you came home for work, it's dark again. And coming home when it was dark always made me feel like I was working a lot more than I was actually working. I just find it, here's the thing, if Senator Tom Cotton wants to vote against it, vote against it. But let's take a vote. Let's put everybody on the record of what it is they want our permanent time to be, and let's get off of this back and forth thing. Whether it's year-round standard time or year-round daylight saving time, let's just get off the switching the clocks twice a year. Listen, y'all have a great day. Thanks for listening. I'll see you tomorrow morning, bright and early at 5 a.m. Hope to see you back here tomorrow afternoon at 1 on AM 950 KPRC.
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17: A debate over ads, not over yet for the president. Lisa Brady, Fox News. Even though President Trump says his super PAC, MAGA Inc., will now pay for campaign-style ads highlighting accomplishments, the top Senate Democrat is still reporting him.
18: The ads were initially paid for by the federal government, and the White House defended the expense, calling the messages public service announcements and not political, since President Trump is not on the ballot. But Senate Democratic Leader Chuck Schumer says he is still calling on the Federal Elections Commission to investigate whether those ads violated federal campaign laws.
17: Fox's Jared Halpern at the White House. President Trump heading to Maryland to focus on manufacturing jobs and maritime dominance at a Baltimore shipyard as he continues a month of rallies across the country ahead of the midterms, a day after facing criticism in California for comments about Iran during a rally in Nebraska.
19: The president has repeatedly justified his actions taking out the regime's nuclear ability.
20: They can take out a city. Let him take out Los Angeles. Let him take out San Diego.
19: LA Mayor Karen Bass posting, the president of the United States suggested that a foreign government attack Los Angeles. His statements against our city are dangerous and could potentially compromise our safety. The role of a president is to protect the country, not to actively threaten it and encourage attacks on American lives. The White House rapid response team responded saying, quote, no, he didn't, you buffoons. He was saying the U.S. is fighting to stop Iran from having the ability to take out LA and San Diego with a nuclear weapon, and they would if they had the chance.
17: Fox's Jackie Heinrich at the White House. Prosecutors in L.A. are seeking a $100 million bail for a couple facing child abuse charges accused of running a surrogacy scheme out of what investigators call a house of horrors, where nannies subjected children to daily beatings. 15 children were removed from the home last year following an abuse allegation. 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
17: President Trump approving death by firing squad for Nadal Hassan, who was an Army psychiatrist when he opened fire on unarmed American soldiers at Fort Hood in Texas in 2009.
35: He killed 13 people and wounded 32 others while shouting Allahu Akbar during the attack.
17: Fox's Lucas Tomlinson.
35: There was controversy at the time over how the government initially characterized the attack. The Obama-era Pentagon treated Fort Hood as, quote, workplace violence rather than recognizing it as a terrorist attack, a designation victims and lawmakers fiercely criticized. criticized. There was evidence Hassan had communicated with al-Qaeda-linked cleric Anwar al-Awlaki before the attack.
17: Hassan was ultimately convicted on all counts and sentenced to death. His would be the first military execution since 1961. A manhunt continues for two suspects accused of stabbing an off-duty New York City police officer.
0: Homeland Security officials confirmed to Fox News that the men, who are both Dominican nationals and wanted for attempted murder in the case, are in the U.S. illegally, caught and released at the Arizona border in 2022 and 2023. Both men have lengthy prior criminal histories in New York.
17: Fox's Tony J. Powers, the officer, has been released from the hospital. A recall of frozen berries expands.
1: Frozen berries sold at Trader Joe's and Walmart added to a growing recall list linked to a multi-state E. coli outbreak blamed for 17 illnesses and 6 hospitalizations. Chilean supplier Frutas y Hortalizas del Sur announcing a new lot of frozen berries potentially contaminated with the dangerous Shiga toxin-producing bacteria include products shipped to select Walmart stores in 30 states and Puerto Rico. They include Great Value Organic Triple Berry Blend and Great Value Organic Blueberries. The Trader Joe Organic Mixed Berry Blend was distributed to stores across 26 states and the District of Columbia.
17: Fox's Lillian Wu. An hour to the close on Wall Street, the Dow up 292. I'm Lisa Brady, Fox News.
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5: Now, the Ecori Diamonds Traffic Center.
6: Watch out for a disabled vehicle. Highway 288 northbound at 69, the Southwest Freeway. I-45, the Gulf Freeway northbound at Emancipation Avenue. That wreck is cleared. Traffic is slow. Backed up to Scott. I'm Joe Barnett in the 24-hour Traffic Center.
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4: A prediction at the White House. I'm Lisa Brady, Fox News. President Trump just telling reporters he thinks Republicans are going to do very well as he continues a string of rallies around the country aimed at boosting turnout in tight races.
5: The rallies are changing. We're letting people know what the Republicans have done, and it's incredible.
4: This as he heads to Maryland to talk about investment and manufacturing at a Baltimore shipyard. 4 weeks to Election Day, the Fox News power rankings have Democrats up by 11 points on a generic House ballot with a tie for the Senate, where six seats are considered toss-ups and a few others are shifting.
6: Among Senate races to watch, North Carolina has moved from lean Democratic to likely Democratic in the contest between Republican nominee Michael Whatley and Democrat Roy Cooper. Fox confirmed that a GOP-aligned super PAC has pulled its resources from the state. South Carolina has moved from solid Republican to likely Republican in the Senate race, where Republican Darlene Graham is running to replace her brother, the late Senator Lindsey Graham.
4: Fox's Tanya J. Powers. International pressure on Russia to give more information about the death of a lab worker in Siberia, possibly from the pneumonic plague. Fox's Jillian Turner at the State Department.
7: Officials here tell us that State Department health experts have actually been in direct touch with Russia's foreign ministry about this since last Friday. That is now 5 days ago, or nearly 5 days ago. But if you listen to Secretary Rubio speaking this morning, it sounds like he is again reiterating his call that it is time for Russian officials to start talking.
8: The more we can learn about what happened, then the better all of us can be in a position of responding. And maybe, you know, there's nothing there. Maybe it's bigger than we thought. We don't know.
4: There's been contact tracing and quarantining reported after the lab worker's death. New highs on Wall Street for the S&P and the NASDAQ. And the Dow up 253 points at the bell. 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
2: 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Just click listen, then swipe right and hear the latest news update in your time. 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
4: Federal prosecutors just confirming a man from Washington State has been arrested in connection with a February school shooting in Canada. Officials say James Cody Bryant allegedly communicated with the 18-year-old shooter for 6 months before the attack that killed eight people, wounding 25. The shooter ultimately took her own life. A woman is facing murder charges in Pennsylvania after a fight with her husband, police say, over gun safety.
12: Pennsylvania State Police say 44-year-old Dawn Marie Freeman was angry. Her husband left a 9mm handgun unsecured in their home in Cambria County that she pointed the gun and shot him to teach him a lesson. 44-year-old Bradley Freeman pronounced dead at the scene Sunday from a single gunshot wound. His wife arraigned Monday on criminal homicide, aggravated assault, and reckless endangerment. She's currently being held without bond. Jeff Manasso, Fox News.
4: A study suggests school book bans in the U.S. have hit a record high.
13: A report released by free speech nonprofit PEN America finding the U.S. saw nearly 12,000 book bans in public schools during the 2025 to 2026 school year, a significant jump from nearly 7,000 banned the year prior. According to the organization, there have been 34,000 instances of book bans since it began counting in 2021, saying the majority have targeted books about race and racism, LGBTQ plus people, people or characters, people or characters of color, and sex. PEN America says the most removed categories over the last year were the young adult section and the fiction section, noting another trend for removals this year included manga, a Japanese form of graphic novel. Kristen Goodwin, Fox News.
4: Recapping stocks, the Dow up 253 points, the NASDAQ up 122 to another record close, 27,599. The S&P also hitting new highs, up about 45 points. And Lisa Brady, Fox News.
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3: On the night before Halloween in 1975, 15-year-old Martha Moxley was murdered in the Tony Bellhaven neighborhood of Greenwich, Connecticut. She was rich and beautiful and loved by all who knew her. For decades, despite intense media scrutiny, police failed to make an arrest. In 2000, 25 years after Martha's murder, her one-time neighbor, Michael Skakel, was arrested. He'd been 15, like her, at the time of the crime. He was also a cousin of the Kennedys.
4: A teenage neighbor and friend of Martha Moxley.
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3: 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I watched the news. I read the articles. Of course Michael Skakel killed his next-door neighbor, Martha Moxley. He beat her to death with a golf club. I knew it. And if you followed the case like I did, I bet you knew it too. My name is Andrew Goldman. I've been a journalist for 30 years. I got involved in this case in 2015. But here's the thing. Once this story got its hooks in me, it wouldn't let me go. From NBC News Studios, Dead Certain, The Martha Moxley Murder is a podcast series that I believe will finally provide a full, true, authoritative account of the Martha Moxley case.
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0: Well, this is interesting. Phil Collins is opening up about his 24-year-old feud with Paul McCartney. Yeah, they don't like each other. And everybody's like, what are you guys fighting about? Turns out it was over jackets being required. I'll let you guess where Phil stood on that one. Who's in the studio with me today? Brandon Walton stopping by from TexasScorecard.com. He'll be here shortly. We have the latest information on all the bizarre things Don Huffines has discovered since taking over as the comptroller of Texas, including where a lot of your money's been going and you didn't know it. A lot of hidden taxes and fees you didn't know you were paying. Huffines doing some awesome work right now in Austin, Texas. Be sure to vote for him this November. And Steve Loves Ammo and Ethan Buchanan from the KTRH newsroom will be stopping by. A journalist from down the hallway is going to be here, and a popular gun rights advocate. Stick around for that. We've got a lot to talk about with those two gentlemen, including the latest news on the Russian plague. Yeah, imagine that. They had is it a bioweapons laboratory, or was it just a accidental case of pneumonia? We'll let you decide. And before we get to any of that, let's start the show with this. There's a new update on the Cornell story, and it does not behave the way the headlines want it to. Audio and campus investigation records reported this week say that one of the seven men told Cornell police back in November 2024 that he was too intoxicated to consent and that Jane Doe assaulted him. A separate recording dated November 7th, 2024 and aired this week has another one of the men apologizing to the woman for the backlash, then asking why she called him and that she told him the night was a gang rave. It was like an audio recording. It was almost seems like entrapment. She placed that call. The faculty senate, meanwhile, is preparing a no confidence vote in the administration over sexual assault. None of this is a verdict. It's the reason to put the new tape next to the old texts. What follows is commentary on published allegations, court filings, news reports. It's not a finding that anyone committed or did not commit a crime. I don't know. I'm just giving you my opinion on the report so far. For legal purposes. Nobody's being charged yet. The update only makes sense against the night itself. October 19th, 2024. You all know the story. We've told it on the show many times at this point. Jane Doe drank at her sorority, had a lot of drinks, found her way over to a fraternity house, where she allegedly arrived already intoxicated. Drug use took place, ketamine, sexual activity with multiple men. According to the screenshots described in the complaint in the news report, someone in a Snapchat said there was free sex happening at the frat house that night. A disgusting thing to do. One fair description of the allegation, they say it's gang rape. Another fair description is claiming it was a night of group consensual sex, drugs, and underage drinking. I lean more towards that. Voluntary and sordid. Reported manners and criminal charge are not the same thing. The new material sits in the gap. October 20th, as later described to investigators and reported to the New York Times, she told roommates she had consumed ketamine and had sex with multiple men. A roommate reportedly said she did not use the word rape or assault. October 21st, 2024, she reported as reported from the messages, one of the guys apologized to her, and she said it was no big deal. It was none of the sex stuff was illegal, that she liked being with him. She'd like to do it again, but with less men next time. The message is the context for everything that arrived this week. Two days after the night, in her own reported words, the sex was not a crime. October 23rd, she reportedly texted the guy that everyone knew about it. It was ruining her life. She said, I don't know what the big deal is. Someday what we did won't even be seen as being taboo. I'm paraphrasing here. I love you, King, was something she said. October 30th, apparently she gets uninvited from the Halloween party. And that's when everything changes, supposedly. She at some point decides on November 3rd that the sex was not consensual. November 7th, this new audio recording pops up of her talking to one of the men. There's a news report. Hang on, I got some audio here I can play for you guys.
1: Demanding action at Cornell University over the school's handling of a 2024 rape investigation.
2: Now, ABC News has obtained phone calls between the woman at the center of the case and some of the fraternity members she's accusing of assaulting her. Hannah Batah has the recordings and the growing pressure on the university.
3: Thousands of students marched on the campus of Cornell University.
4: No justice, no peace.
3: demanding the school revoke the degrees of the men accused in the Jane Doe rape investigation and fire the administrators who handled the case. Hours earlier, someone smashed the glass doors of the administration building, spray painting the message, "At Cornell, rapists are protected. Protesters are expelled." ABC News has now obtained phone calls Jane Doe recorded with the fraternity brothers she accuses of gang raping her in 2024. The recordings are from 3 weeks after the alleged incident.
4: "I'm so sorry about all the backlash you're getting from this."
3: That's sophomore Winston Lee. Jane Doe accuses him of snorting ketamine off her body and assaulting her. She told Lee she was completely and totally intoxicated and surrounded by upwards of 8 to 10 men. That's when Lee's tone appeared to change.
4: Can I ask what's the purpose for why you decided to call me?
3: Lee never mentioned his own post on the Snapchat thread that had invited more than 50 fraternity brothers to the room.
4: "There was nothing saying that anything was happening in that room or anything."
3: Jane Doe also called Matthew Ingalls, the student she went to see that night. Ingalls claims she said she was sober that night, but she responds he knew she was 10 shots deep.
0: All right, so that's the guy who's now saying that he was too messed up to consent to any of this stuff, and she assaulted him. So November 7 is the date of the new audio. She placed the calls, according to ABC News. Winston Lee reportedly apologized for the backlash. You just heard it. On the reported recording the same week, she said she wanted to know what happened so she could move on and maybe stay in school. And she told him that what they did would be classified as gang rape. And of course, that's very different than what she said before. He reportedly said the door was unlocked and the party was crowded. He is not reported to have admitted a crime. She reportedly requested a rape kit. That is the context. That is the context of the new clips that they leave out if you only hear the apology. The apology is about the backlash. 3 weeks later, on a call she made after she'd reportedly written that nothing sexual was illegal, after she'd reportedly wanted to see him again, after she had reportedly been angry about the party snub, it is not on the published tape a confession. November 8th, she goes to the police. Wow, it's been weeks at this point, isn't it? Been a couple of weeks. November 14th, in a long interview, according to the transcript, she described her intoxication at the start of the first encounter as a 5 out of 6, 5 or 6 out of 10. She was pretty okay with all this, she said. She also reportedly said she later took more ketamine in part because she thought if she passed out and the sex continued, the guys would be charged with rape. That's a weird thing to do. Why not just say to stop? By the end, she reported she was fully confident she'd been raped. The district attorney is this guy named Matthew Van Houten. He said he was given a 6-page statement she signed and that the statement described the drugs and sex as voluntary, conscious, and consensual, so he declined charges. Fast forward to this summer, well, this fall, and now you see all the massive lawsuits happening. The public record, including this week's tapes, contains too much conflicting material pointing the other way, contemporaneous material pointing the other way, and too much conflict between the original statement and the new complaint to treat these men as proven rapists. They've not been charged. They deny the allegations. New evidence could change that assessment, but until it does, an apology for the backlash is not a confession, and the disgust is not does not substitute the proof. If you were raped, stop telling people you weren't, right up until you get uninvited from a Halloween party. Something to think about.
5: The only thing that hurts more than paying taxes? Not paying taxes. Kenny Webster's Pursuit of Happiness.
0: If you're looking at today's biggest investment stories and thinking, dang, I blew it. I missed out on that. I missed out on SpaceX and AI. And today's S&P 500, it is back at a record. The NASDAQ is setting another one. 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
5: 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Experts at the Office of the Comptroller of the Currency, who are responsible for regulating national banks, offer tips for buying and using gift cards at its website at www.occ.gov.
6: A researcher at a Russian plague laboratory has died of a mysterious infection. Wow. Thank God it's not us this time, responded China. Aren't you glad I didn't do the accent? Hey, let's talk a little bit about fraud in the state of Texas. Four Texas school districts just got a note from the state that says, more or less, we're coming to count the paper clips. I like Don Huffines. I think he's doing a very good job as the comptroller. He's reviewing Austin and El Paso and Prosper and Barbers Hills. Who even knows where that is? To see whether the education dollars are landing in classrooms or in the warm, carpeted offices where nobody grades a spelling test. Something very suspicious is going on in Austin and El Paso. And there's a story about it right now at TexasScorecard.com. Joining us, their senior editor, a guy who's been covering the Capitol for quite a while, a weekly guest on the show, Mr. Brandon Waltons. Don Huffines seems to be doing a fantastic job as comptroller, but the more we watch him work, the more it seems like other people in the state are not only doing a terrible job, but maybe doing something they shouldn't be doing. Is my reaction to this pretty accurate?
7: In other words, the amazing work that he's done in just 2 months is outshining everybody else. Look, he's doing a lot of great stuff here, and I think this this audit of the school districts is no exception. Now, it is worth noting that this audit was called for by the governor back in August, who instructed Comptroller Don Huffines to select four school districts, which he's now done, to do an audit into their spending, how they're looking at money ahead of the next legislative session. And so, just now this week, we have those four school districts, and I think the findings, which should be out by the end of the year, should be pretty interesting. You know, it's worth noting that none of these schools were picked at random. You know, these weren't randomly selected. These were selected by the comptroller. Some of them have made news. Actually, all of them, to some extent, have made news for potential mismanagement, be it, you know, the obvious examples like Austin ISD and El Paso ISD. Or even, you know, places like Barbers Hill, which is, you know, Mont Bellevue, so just east of Houston, a school district that has come under fire for some questions around its the financials around its Barbers Hill School Foundation. They were grilled by lawmakers, I think, back in August over that. And now they're going to be finding themselves under the microscope of Comptroller Don Huffines.
6: Austin's enrollment fell 14%. While that happened, the administrative spending went 75% per student went up. El Paso's enrollment fell by 20%. The administrative spending per student doubled. What's the polite explanation for hiring more bosses as the kids are leaving the school?
7: Yeah, this is something we've seen happen in a number of districts, but Austin ISD is really, and El Paso ISD are some of the biggest examples of this, where, you know, enrollment goes down for, you know, multiple reasons. Either people are choosing, parents are choosing to put their kids in other schools, or they're moving out of the area. You know, in some areas, especially urban areas, people might be moving to more suburban school districts. And as that happens, obviously enrollment goes down. Common sense would dictate that you would need less funding then. And yet, at the same time, these schools are always crying for more, even as their enrollment is going down.
6: We were told that after the state introduced school choice, there was going to be lots of fraud in the school choice program. There were going to be lots of problems with these kids getting vouchers to go to private schools, homeschooling, charter schools, wherever they may have gone. That happened, and now, the school choice started. That exists now, if I'm not mistaken, and yet all the recent reports I'm seeing seem to pertain to problems at public schools.
7: Mm-hmm. Yeah, this is the first school year that we have the new school choice program in effect, the Texas Education Grant Program, and, it's obviously it's still early days, but we haven't really seen anything that would really raise any alarms about fraud. In fact, quite the opposite. What we're seeing is a lot of talk among lawmakers and state leaders about expanding the program next session in the next budget.
6: I'm seeing polling data, and, you know, grain of salt on that because you and I know how wrong it is. But one thing the polling data said that's very interesting is of all the statewide candidates, of all the statewide elected officials, the guy with the highest polling, the highest favorability is Don Huffines. Isn't it interesting that this is a guy who used to be one of Abbott's biggest critics, a guy that Abbott actually went out and cherry-picked a guy to go up against Huffines. And what ended up happening? In the end, now Don appears to be the guy making Abbott and all the other Republicans look good. Do you think Governor Abbott ever expected that?
7: I don't think a lot of people expected this going in. I certainly would not have expected it if you had told me 3-4 years ago that the governor would ultimately be appointing Huffines to this position and that they'd be...

0: or one of those. Essentially, there was this hidden tax that was being passed along to the customer, of course, for using those programs. And it was put into place. It wasn't voted on. It was something that the previous comptroller, Glenn Hager, actually put in place last year. And already the comptroller, Donna Fines, said, I think it was last week, that he's moving to get rid of this. It has to go through, you know, there's a little bit of a formal process to get rid of this, but, you know, I would expect it to be gone within the next 2 or 3 months here.
1: Sellers were telling Don the tax put Texas businesses behind out-of-state competitors who don't pay it. I mean, the obvious question here is, why would we have taxes that hinder Texas businesses and help out-of-state competitors?
0: Correct. It makes no sense, and it's baffling why the previous administration there would be doing this. But you know, it really does show. Like I said, I mean, you know, Comptroller Huffines has been in there for essentially 2 months. He started at the beginning of August, and already, I think they're making more news than the comptroller has in the last 12 years.
1: All right. So very exciting news. Trump returning to Texas for a big rally in San Antonio, midterm rally. The president's making good on his pledge to repeatedly campaign in Texas ahead of Election Day. And I got to wonder, does Donald Trump know how helpful Huffines is being right now to the brand? And Patrick is really unpopular right now. The thing Patrick is making the headlines for is not stuff that moderate, centrist, independents seem to care about. Huffines, on the other hand, certainly is.
0: Certainly, and the president did endorse Huffines in that race. I know Huffines has been very close. I think one of Don Huffines' sons actually works in the administration, and so there's definitely some synergy there. But yes, you're going to have the president coming in on Wednesday. I expect there'll be a number of statewide state elected officials that are going to be there. But this is, you know, not the first time, even this month, or rather in the last couple of weeks, that we've seen the president come to Texas. He was here last week holding an event in Denton before doing a rally in Durant, Oklahoma, sort of on the state line there. The vice president, J.D. Vance, was down in the Rio Grande Valley last Wednesday. And then, of course, there was the midterm convention in Dallas last month. And so even this could not be, you know, is potentially not even the last visit the president will make to Texas before Election Day. He's doing rallies pretty much, you know, almost every day between now and Election Day somewhere. And you would expect to see maybe one or two other Texas visits on that calendar.
1: Yeah, it should be interesting. And boy, I hate to say it, Brandon, if we're to believe any of the polling data, we need this right now. Do you believe the polling data? Forget about Huffines and Trump and everyone else for a second. Are we being misled, or is this information being spoon-fed to voters to try to discourage right-wingers from going out to the polls?
0: I think there's some of that. I think the biggest question that none of this polling is really able to answer is anytime you're creating these polls, you're having to create assumptions and make assumptions based on who's going to turn out. And right now, we really don't know who's going to turn out. We are starting to get a little bit of data from some other states, like North Carolina, where you know, they've had early voting by mail already, and they do party registration a little different. So you're getting a little bit of sort of the early signs of data, Florida as well. And you're seeing in those states that you know, this expected enthusiasm among Democrats, that Democrats are going to turn out in droves, is not exactly materializing in the way that a lot of those on the left and those watching the races would expect. Now, what does that mean for Texas? Well, you know, Texas is obviously its own state, but I do think, you know, there is the great potential that a lot of these polls are oversampling Democrats and expecting them to be maybe more energized than they actually are.
1: All right. Well, with all that being said, the website, TexasScorecard.com. Hit them up today. Subscribe to the email list. They send out a daily update on everything happening in Texas politics the mainstream media doesn't want you to know about. And while you're at it, follow my buddy Brandon Walton's on X.
2: We could certainly slow the aging process if aging had to pass its way through slow-ass Congress. Take another vacation, why don't you? Kenny Webster's
3: I'm Elizabeth McDonald, and this is the Fox Business Report.

0: The major averages finishing higher as bond yields retreat and AI optimism powered stocks to record levels. The benchmark S&P 500 scored its 28th record close of the year and finished above the 7,800 level for the first time, while the tech-heavy NASDAQ notched its 24th record close of the year. The Magnificent Seven big-cap tech stocks jumped, led by Amazon and Microsoft. NVIDIA stock rose slightly and hit an all-time high as its market valuation nears $6 trillion. The Dow up 253 points, the NASDAQ higher by 122, S&P 500 up 45. It was a good day on Wall Street for power companies. Shares of Constellation Energy rose 12% after the company agreed to a 20-year deal with Google to boost output at 11 nuclear reactors. That's your Fox Business Report. I'm Hillary Barsky, invested in you.
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1: All right. We're live. A new report claims one in three Gen Z men have not masturbated in over 90 days. I blame the COVID vaccine.
2: I'm just going to say those other two are liars.
1: Yeah, probably true. Yeah. Greetings, everybody. Thanks for connecting. I'm Kenny Webster. It's the afternoon edition of My Pursuit of Kenny Webster's Pursuit of Happiness Radio. In the studio right now, internationally acclaimed gun rights activist Steve Loves Ammo. And sitting across from me, Ethan Buchanan. Greetings, sir.
25: Good afternoon.
1: All right, let's start off with this. For those that haven't heard, Russia. A researcher at a Russian plague factory has died of a mysterious infection. It was not China involved this time, shockingly. I know
0: It's exactly that. You would have assumed China, not the case. The Soviets built a network of about 80 anti-plague laboratories back in the day. And one of them is in Siberia. Basically, been there since 1934. I'm sure top-notch cleanliness. I'm sure all the latest technology. On paper, it was about public health. Collect wild plagues, anthrax, bugs from rodents, make vaccines, stop outbreaks. In practice, researchers who know the old program say these labs were also the pantry for the Soviet bioweapons effort. They were stockpiling nasty wild strains and passing samples to the army. Think of it as a health department that also did catering to the Grim Reaper, basically. And so when the Soviet Empire collapsed, the USSR went away. A lot of these freezers got neglected. For years, the U.S. actually paid to lock the pathogens down. You're welcome, Russians. April 2025, the State Department said Russia is still running an offensive biological weapons program and is in violation of a treaty they signed. Moscow said, that is nonsense. We would never do that. And then late September last month, local reports say a 28-year-old lab tech named Darya Shipilova got sick. One version of the story says she dropped a vial of live pneumonic plague bacteria at work. And there's rumors she picked it up near the Mongolian border, or even in a trip to Thailand. They say it's fine. She just died of pneumonia, not the plague factory she worked in. Do you believe that? It's Wuhan all over again.
3: Yeah, I think so too, man. But like that whole scenario, which you painted the picture, have you watched the movie Resident Evil?
0: Of course, yeah.
3: That vial that drops, that's what I was picturing.
0: And it's a video game.
3: In Russian.
0: Yeah, so. But with vodka.
3: Yeah, vodka.
0: With vodka. Red God warns you about Russian women. They're very attractive, but he gives them that accent. So, you know, they're evil. They sound like a bitch. That's how you know to stay away from Russian women. It's like the stripes on a poisonous reptile. He warns you about Russian women.
3: Do you find it kind of ironic that it got leaked from the anti-plague lab?
0: Well, that's the thing. It's Russia. Right. The anti-plague rat lab is the pro-plague rat lab. She was in a hospital about 12 miles away from where this happened at. She died on Friday of what officials call a pneumonia. A neighboring governor briefly said she may have died of the plague.
6: Maybe. We don't know. It might have been the plague. So, who's to say?
0: What an odd coincidence it was.
3: Kenny, did you know it has been 6 years, 6 months, and 6 days since the first state lockdown for COVID?
0: Wow.
3: From that leak.
0: Today.
3: No, from that league.
0: From the league.
3: Yeah.
0: What are the odds of that? Who figures this out? It's like Taylor Swift fans. They're like, you know, there's 9 letters on the cover of her new album. And when you spell them out, it's her birthday. Well, there's a chronologically numerology. It's like, how do you even figure that out?
3: It's like Q, but with Taylor Swift.
0: Right. It's QAnon for Taylor Swift. Yeah. That's exactly what it is. If this was just a sad pneumonia case, Ethan, why quarantine 200 people? Why lock the hospitals before you even know what it is? Are they just being careful, or do they know something they're not telling us?
6: Yeah, I mean, it's look at what they're doing, not what they're saying, because we know they're going to lie to us just like China lied to us. You don't lock down a hospital for pneumonia.
0: No.
6: You just don't do it. And so the fact that they're locking down the hospital and they're saying it's pneumonia, you're clearly lying. Now, is it the plague? I don't know. Maybe it's something else. But you're clearly lying about it being pneumonia.
0: For sure. Moscow spent years accusing Ukraine of a secret U.S.-backed biolab existing in their country.
6: We probably did that.
0: I don't think Moscow's wrong about that, but now a worker dies at their own plague institute. It smells a little like projection, but it's possible both sides are doing it, right?
3: Well, before Tulsi Gabbard left the DNI, she proved that it was U.S.-funded Ukrainian biolabs. So Russia was actually correct on this and all the conspiracy theorists.
0: The craziest thing about this is we've all got biolabs. China had a biolab operating in California, and there was news about it a couple years ago. I don't know what became of that.
3: Yeah, I don't remember. Yeah. And you're absolutely correct on this.
0: And at what point does we found no pathogen from the same government that called Chernobyl a small fire stop being reassuring, Ethan?
6: Yeah, the golden rule is don't trust the communists.
0: No.
6: You know, like when the communists say everything is fine, it's not.
0: But enough about California. The internet is already casting this as a leaked bioweapon, a false flag to distract from Ukraine, Wuhan with snow. Officially, it is one dead lab worker, no confirmed plague in anyone else in the government that would rather you read the press release than the lab notebook. The boring version may be true, but I don't know. Even the boring version's fascinating, right? With this address, the boring version still deserves a second look, I think.
3: Even former CIA director Mike Pompeo made a statement about this, basically pushing like anti-Russian propaganda.
0: Russians are so good at killing people, and that's how bad we are at it right now. We all heard the story of Krista Pike. She was supposed to be executed. Knoxville job training program for troubled teens. She and her boyfriend torture and murder a 19-year-old back in the summer of 95, or back in 1995, and carve a pentagram into this young woman's body, cut off a piece of her skull, keep it as a souvenir. 30 years she's been on death row. The state finally tries to kill her, and they gave her two doses of pentobarbital. Mm-hmm. Witnesses hear her breathing and snoring. She was laughing. Lawyers say she still had a heartbeat. They move her to emergency care because she didn't die on death row, so now she's on life support. I think I know the easy solution here. No, we don't want to kill her anymore. The frustrating thing is Governor Bill Lee paused every remaining Tennessee execution for the rest of 2026 while they review what went wrong. And one of those executions, Gary Wayne Sutton, now delayed, no new date. Sutton has been on death row since the early 90s for a 1992 murder of siblings Tommy Griffin and Connie Branaham. And his uncle, James Dillinger. Court records say the three men were out drinking. A fight started. Griffin ends up shirtless and scratched on the roadside. Cops take him in for public intoxication. Sutton and Dillinger bail him out. About a half an hour later, witnesses hear gunshots. Griffin's found dead. Once again, no justice in the state of Tennessee for the murder victims. Meanwhile, or the family of the murder victims. Meanwhile, Army Major Nidal Hassan. Do you all remember this guy? He's on death row. And Trump says, look, easy solution to this. For those of you that don't remember, back in 2009, a Muslim at an army base in Texas said Allahu Akbar and opened fire, killing 13 people, 12 active duty, one civilian, and 32 people wounded, because military bases were at the time a gun-free zone. I don't know where we stand on that now. Anyway, he gets court-martialed. He gets put on death row. Trump says, hey, firing squad for this guy. Pentobarbital? No thanks. We're going to use a 9mm to kill him.
3: Yeah, it only took 17 years to bring justice to Nadal. I can't remember.
0: Hassan, yeah. The Islamic extremist.
3: He was a United States Army major, too.
0: Right, a psychiatrist. And there's been more than one Islamic terror attack on a U.S. military base over the last several. There was another one in Pensacola. There's more than one. I don't have a list of them in front of me right now, but Tennessee had a woman who tortured a classmate and a man convicted of bailing his friend out of jail so he could kill him, and the machinery broke. The Fort Hood shooter yelled a religious war cry, shot unarmed soldiers, got a death sentence in 2013. I guarantee Trump gets this done. Oh, yeah. The Pentagon will get it done. Are military bases still gun-free zones? Where do we stand on that?
3: I mean, every single post has an armory, essentially, where all the rifles and, you know, the good ammo and guns and everything. Yes, but technically they are.
0: But every gun-free zone is a target-rich environment.
6: Hold on.
0: Yeah, you're looking it up right now. Ethan's checking.
6: April 2nd of 2026, Secretary of War directed military installation commanders to allow uniformed off-duty service members to request permission to carry privately owned firearms for personal protection.
0: Wow. Yeah, I thought that this was one of those things that went back and forth depending on who was in the White House, because then Biden undid that. Trump did it, if I'm not mistaken.
6: So
0: Biden undid it, and now it's not, meaning getting rid of the gun-free zone.
6: It flips. Half undid now. So if you're... You can basically request permission if you're ununiformed off-duty service member.
0: Okay. Well, what's the problem? We trust them to go to war and die for their country. We'll hop them up on Adderall and let them shoot drones all night on the Strait of Hormuz, but they can't have a gun while they walk around the military base?
6: We'll trust you with a cruise missile, but not a 9mm handgun.
0: Yeah, does that make any sense to you? You were in the military, yeah, Steve.
3: You're trained to use.
0: Purple Heart recipient, yeah. Steve loves ammo.
3: I believe if you're 18 and you join the military, you should be able to buy tobacco, alcohol, do whatever that you want to do, because if you can die for your country, then you can do everything that a normal citizen can.
0: You would think so.
3: Yeah.
0: You've never told the story on the air before about why you're a Purple Heart recipient. Is that something you want to talk about or no?
3: We can. I mean, it's not like glory or anything. It was just a 107 rocket that landed about 4 feet away from me.
0: Yeah, well, that's kind of a big deal.
6: Just a rocket that landed right. It's just no big deal. That's insane, dude.
0: Yeah, yeah, that's pretty crazy.
3: I don't remember like 3 hours after that.
0: You don't remember?
3: I was concussed.
0: How long were you in the hospital?
3: Probably like overnight.
0: Jeez.
3: Yeah.
0: I mean, and that's it.
3: Yeah.
0: But that sounds like the most traumatic thing I've ever heard.
3: I guess maybe like, I don't know. I know a lot of military guys and like the things they go through. And like they call it the enemy marksmanship badge.
0: Yeah.
3: The Purple Heart. But the guy on the adjacent part of the B-Hut landed directly underneath him, and it shot straight up and killed him instantly.
0: Jesus.
3: Yeah.
0: That's got to give you some PTSD.
3: Yeah.
0: Yeah. But a lot of guys in your line of work had it. Yeah. It's pretty common. And then some of them got PTSD from being misgendered.
7: So we're supposed to live within our income so we can afford to pay taxes to a government that can't live within its income? Yeah. That. Kenny Webster's Pursuit of Happiness.
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20: The real thing.
21: I'm Lisa Lacera, Fox News. President Trump says he will speak by phone with Russian President Vladimir Putin to discuss a possible case of plague at a research institute in Siberia.
22: So far, we're in very deep discussions. We'll be able to report about it probably tomorrow.
21: A 28-year-old scientist died at the Anti-Plague Institute, which authorities attributed to pneumonia with an unknown cause. Secretary of State Marco Rubio is calling for Russia to be more forthcoming with information about the death. The president made those comments after returning from a shipyard outside of Baltimore, where he announced a $6.6 billion investment to build more submarines.
22: You'll build the next generation of American submarines, including autonomous subs, torpedo tubes, and critical components for our cutting-edge Virginia-class attack submarines, the greatest and quietest ever built.
21: TradePoint Atlantic and Andrel Industries are partnering in the project, which is expected to create 3,100 jobs. Tennessee inmate Krista Pike, who survived the state's attempt to execute her last week, is awake and speaking as she receives treatment at a hospital. Her attorneys say her prognosis remains unclear, but at a minimum, they expect a long recovery. British police make another arrest over the security alert at a U.S.-run airbase.
24: Counter-terror officers have arrested a 22-year-old British man in London on suspicion of preparing terrorist acts. The latest arrest over the incident at RAF Fairford 9 days ago, where five British men were detained and three vans searched after reports of suspicious behaviour. A UK-Iran joint national was also later arrested and, like the other five suspects, released on bail.
21: Fox's Jonathan Savage in London. The US has withdrawn 12 B-1 bombers from RAF Fairford as a result of threats, which Vice President J.D. Vance says were linked to Iran. 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
21: An arrest in Washington State in connection with a deadly school shooting in British Columbia earlier this year.
15: 30-year-old James Cody Bryant, an American, taken into federal custody in Washington State, accused of conspiracy to commit murder in a foreign country. That he assisted a Canadian gunman, referred to as JVR.
20: Offering advice, sending money, and even agreeing to live stream the horrific event.
15: The shooting of two family members and a school shooting in Tumbler Ridge, B.C. in February. 9 dead, including the gunman. Acting U.S. Attorney Neil Floyd saying,
20: Bryant had the information and ability to alert law enforcement and even discussed that possibility with the shooter, but he chose not to.
15: Bryant now faces life in prison if convicted. Jeff Manosso, Fox News.
21: A California couple arrested on child abuse charges after an investigation into a surrogacy scheme involving at least 21 children. 7 bidders want to host the Summer Olympics in 10 years, and that number could grow.
33: India and Qatar are among 7 bidders vying to host the Olympics in 2036, along with South Korea, Germany, South Africa, Hungary, and Turkey. The International Olympic Committee is aiming to decide in 2029 with a vote of its 100-plus members. The IOC setting an October 31st deadline for other countries to join the 2036 contest. A Qatar-hosted Olympics would require the Summer Games to move from its normal July-August slot because of the triple-digit summer temperatures. Frank Lanza, Fox News.
21: The Emmy Awards is moving to Prime Video next year. Amazon and the Television Academy have struck a 6-year deal, ending the show's 7-decade run on traditional broadcast networks. The Emmys haven't aired on one of the 4 major networks since 1955, rotating among them annually. The awards will be free to watch with no Prime Video subscription needed. I'm Lisa LaSera. This is Fox News.
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0: Wednesday, a wonderful Tuesday, even though the media is lying again. We'll talk about that in just a moment. Something Trump said is blatantly obvious. Why do they do this? We'll discuss that. We will once again, sadly, have to address the economy and messaging because some missteps there. The communists are not sorry for anything they've done. They're certainly not sorry for the culture war stuff. Don't for a second think because that's gotten quieter, they've set it aside. All that, some rough oil news, Somali gangs taking over Minnesota, emails, and so much more coming up tonight. Now, there's an old saying, many old sayings about this. One of my favorite old sayings is a Mark Twain quote. I've heard different versions of it, so who knows which one he actually said, but the quote is this: a lie can travel halfway around the world while the truth is still putting on its shoes in the morning. And I just look, it's a very Mark Twain clever way to say that. So just know that what we're about to talk about, it's not a new thing. It's something that communists have wrapped their arms around and they're using, but it's not a new thing. Lies travel faster than the truth. And there are all kinds of psychological reasons for that. If your neighbors cross the street, if the rumor comes out, they're getting a divorce, I heard they're having a lot of problems, that will spread around the neighborhood 10 times as fast as the word coming out that, hey, I heard Mark and Tina are doing really well. They're very happy. That doesn't spread. You see the cover of, you know, these gossip magazines in the grocery store. I don't know that anybody buys these anymore. I don't even know that tabloids even still exist anymore. But on the cover of Us Weekly or something like that, how often have you seen the Mark and Tina talk about their wonderful marriage? Of course, it's not about that. Tina talks about Mark and why they broke up. People love that stuff. The lie, the salacious stuff. So let's get that out of the way first. That's always baked into it. But something the communists have done, to their credit, much as I hate giving communists credit, something the communists have done very, very well, they do this often, is they take a human nature thing. In fact, they take a fallen or flawed part of human nature and they weaponize it for their cause. They do this in a million different ways. Envy is an obvious point I could make. We are all of us are prone to envy at some level. Even me, I'm not an envious person. I don't look at your nice car and wish it was mine. I don't look at your mansion and wish it was mine. I don't look at your wife and wish she was mine. I'm not generally an envious person. Even I have my moments. I have my moments, but man, I wish that was me. I wish I had. We all do. Now, that's bad. That's not good. Communists have learned how to take the bad parts of human nature and weaponize them for the cause. Back to the lie thing. Communists recognized a long time ago that human beings, they will wrap their arms around a lie and they will carry it to their friends and family members. And here's the terrible, terrible part of it. When the truth, or if the truth, I should say, eventually comes out, people don't change their minds most of the time on something. Their initial impression on something, usually, not always, usually it stays. There's obviously different reasons for that. One of the main ones is we don't like to admit we're wrong. We just don't like to admit we're wrong. You know all the climate change nonsense that's been going on forever? How many climate scientists and these doomsday prediction guys, how many have made concrete claims that turned out to be completely bonkers wrong? Hey, we're not even going to have any polar ice caps by 2020. We have as many or more now than ever. How many apologies have you seen? Hey, sorry guys, I missed the boat on that one. Setting aside the monetary reasons, who wants to come out and admit that they were wrong? So that's another thing that's in all of us. When people sign on to an early narrative, it's oftentimes hard to get them out of it. The communists use this, and they used it today. Trump is on the campaign trail, He's on the campaign trail doing rallies in, I mean, if we're being honest, he's doing rallies in states where he shouldn't have to be doing rallies. He's doing rallies in states that have been thought of as solid red states. And ugly as this may be, we talked about this the last election leading up to the presidential election. Pay attention to where they're doing rallies and where they're not doing rallies. They're doing rallies in places where they think the election is close and the rally will hopefully give them a bump to get over the top. So presidents will do rallies, or people running for president, they'll do rallies in Michigan. Michigan's a swing state. It goes Democrat. It goes Republican. They'll do rallies in Pennsylvania, Georgia. They'll do lots of rallies in these places. As we get nearer to the election, they don't do many in Texas. You don't do many in California. It's already been decided. So it's not a great sign that Trump is doing rallies in Nebraska. But Trump is doing rallies in Nebraska. Tells you it's close. I don't need to read any poll numbers. That tells me that Trump knows it's close. He's doing rallies in Nebraska. All right. He gets up and he's, we'll get to the messaging on Iran stuff in a little bit, but he gets up and he says this at his rally.
1: I want to see a tremendous victory. You want to see a tremendous victory because it very.
0: He's talking about Iran, by the way.
1: I want to see a tremendous victory. You want to see a tremendous victory because it verifies all the things we did. And again, remember, with the war, it's just artificial. It's a little bit high. It's a small price to pay for keeping the world safe, keeping our country safe. They can take out a city. Let them take out Los Angeles. Let them take out San Diego. This is a very small price to pay. And it's going to be over very soon. It's essentially almost over with.
0: Okay. All right. We can come back to the small price to pay stuff, and we will come back to that in a while. Now, I admit, Trump does, he speaks off the cuff, and we know this for 10 years. When you speak off the cuff, there are going to be sentences that probably aren't exactly what you want, even if you do this for a living. And I know this because I do this for a living. I write absolutely nothing down for the show. Nothing is laid out. No monologues, no speeches. I speak off the cuff for 3 hours a day. You think I haven't had, well, you know, I haven't had some clunky sentences, some things that maybe didn't come out the right way. Okay. So it didn't come out the right way, the perfect way, but I'll play it again. It's obvious what he was saying. He was saying, hey, it's fine. It's fine to pay a little more for gas because these psychos could take out San Diego.
1: I want to see a tremendous victory. You want to see a tremendous victory because it verifies all the things we did. And again, remember, with the war, it's just artificial. It's a little bit high. It's a small price to pay for keeping the world safe, keeping our country safe. They can take out a city. Let them take out Los Angeles. Let them take out San Diego.
0: He just didn't add a little sentence at the end of that. Let them take out Los Angeles. Let them take out San Diego. And it was implied that then you'd know it was important what we did. It was implied. He's warning that that was the thing. Now, you can agree or disagree with that. That's not the point. Everyone with half a brain understands what he was saying. We did what we did because we don't want Los Angeles to glow in the dark. Everyone understands it. So why then today, and I could play you a million bits of audio, I won't. Why then today did you have headlines like this? This is from the Los Angeles Times. I believe that's the third most circulated paper in the country behind the New York Times and Washington Post. Los Angeles Times headline, Trump suggests letting Iran take out Los Angeles and San Diego at campaign rally. Why do that? How could you tell such an easily verifiable lie? Why would you tell such an easily verifiable lie, especially if you're pretending to be a journalist? A journalist is like anything else. The stuff we talk about all the time, the trust the public has of you, that is your true power. If that gets taken away, you have no more power. If you lose the trust of the people, you don't have power at all. So if you're a major newspaper and you print that, what's going through your mind? Why would you do that? We'll talk about that. Hang on.
2: Truth. Attitude. Jesse Kelly.
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0: Jesse Kelly Show on a wonderful Tuesday. Remember, you can email the show your love, your hate, your death threats, Jesse at jessekellyshow.com. Why tell that lie about Trump and what he said? We all heard what he said. And I mentioned the LA Times, but again, I could be playing you NBC right now. I could be playing you major networks and the things they said. Why run away with that lie right off the bat when the public trust is the only power you have? Well, it's quite simple. It works. For a certain segment of the population, it works. I will once again ask you, remember that rally in Charlotte? Charlottesville. The rally in Charlottesville, Virginia. This is a long time ago. Maybe you forgot. But it was a bunch of, and I don't exactly know what groups they were with. There were a bunch of people on the right, various degrees of on the right. Some of them, you know, hey, you won't replace us, talking about taking down Confederate statues. And there were a bunch of different groups on the left, all kinds of groups, Black Lives Matters and others. They came together. There was, you know, just really garden variety street protests and rioting. And to be honest with you, nothing was all that crazy really on either side. One bad thing happened. A commie ended up dead. Okay? Well, Trump was asked about this whole thing, and here's what he said. Remember this?
1: I do think there's blame. Yes, I think there's blame on both sides. You look at both sides. I think there's blame on both sides, and I have no doubt about it, and you don't have any doubt about it either. And you had some very bad people in that group. But you also had people that were very fine people on both sides.
0: You heard what he said. I heard what he said. To this day, the Democrat in your life believes Donald Trump called Nazis very fine people. To this day. Why do they believe that? Because just like it's happening right now as we speak, the communist media in the United States of America ran headline after headline after headline after headline after headline, news story after news story, every cable news program, Donald Trump called Nazis very fine people, Donald Trump called Nazis very fine people. They beat that into the soft head of your liberal Aunt Peggy to such a degree that Joe Biden, when he announced he was running for president, cited that lie as the central reason that he was running for president. That's how successful the communists were. This was Joe Biden. Hey, Joe, why'd you run?
2: When did you get to 100%? When did you know this is something that I have to do for yourself?
3: Charlottesville. When those folks came out of the fields carrying torches with contorted faces and carrying Nazi flags. When the president was asked about it, they asked what he thought. He said, I thought there were very fine people on both sides. No president, sitting president, has ever said anything like that.
0: That's how deep that went for your liberal Aunt Peggy. Remember, let me ask you, do you have a Democrat? Maybe it's your mom. Whoever the liberal Aunt Peggy in your life is. Maybe it's your mom who believes that Donald Trump suggested human beings should inject bleach into their bodies. Is there a Democrat in your life who believes that? And again, I want to stress, it's on camera. You can listen. Well, here it is. Here's the audio of what he said.
4: We hit the body with a tremendous, whether it's ultraviolet or just very powerful light. And I think you said that hasn't been checked, but you're going to test it. And then I said, supposing you brought the light inside the body, which you can do either through the skin or in some other way. And I think you said you're going to test that, too. Sounds interesting.
5: We'll get the right folks who could.
4: Right. And then I see the disinfectant where it knocks it out in a minute, 1 minute. And is there a way we can do something like that by injection inside or almost a cleaning? Because you see it gets on the lungs and it does a tremendous number of the lungs, so it'd be interesting to check that. So that you're going to have to use medical doctors with, but it sounds interesting to me. So we'll see. But the whole concept of the light, the way it kills it in 1 minute, that's pretty powerful.
0: You heard what he said. Okay, again, the Trump speaking off the cuff maybe wasn't the most articulate thing in the world, but there's no sane human being who heard what he just said who thinks Donald Trump told the American people to inject bleach into their bodies. No sane human being thinks that. What's that, Chris? Yeah, it's right. Chris said, and it's a good point, he didn't even use the word bleach. Your liberal Aunt Peggy believes it to this day. The communists and the media will not stop doing this thing where they tell a gigantic lie around something, and this is not going to stop after Trump is gone, around something a right-winger says. And they say this because it is extremely effective on a certain percentage of the population. Now, the reason I brought this up is because of you and because of me. It's not going to work on you. I'm not worried about that. When these things happen today, you know you have a role to play. You and me, we have to.

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14: 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I'm Dugan Arnett, an investigative reporter with the Boston Globe Spotlight Team. 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
1: If you recently bought an iPhone 18 Pro Max, you might want to hold on to the box. Scott Carr explains.
2: Forbes is reporting some of the Pro Max models are experiencing connectivity problems with AT&T, which can cause users to lose cell service. Apple says some affected phones may need to be replaced, as AT&T has been contacting customers who may need a software update. If your iPhone 18 Pro Max is working normally, Apple recommends installing the latest software to help prevent issues. If you do lose service, Apple advises contacting your wireless provider first, and then Apple support.
1: Alabama nurses face an identity theft risk from last month's ransomware attack. The State Board of Nursing says that hackers downloaded files that may contain highly confidential info like Social Security and driver's license numbers. The board is now warning all nurses and applicants to watch for identity theft and impersonation scams. And owning a home is becoming increasingly expensive, and it's not just the taxes. Homeowners insurance has also gone through the roof.
3: The average annual homeowner premium in Texas has increased from under $2,000 in 2020. To over $3,500 today.
1: That's Insurance Commissioner Amanda Crawford saying there are two things driving the trend. One is that home values are up and the cost of building supplies is on the rise too.
3: That is a 79% increase in 6 years.
1: And President Trump has now signed an executive order aimed at lowering diesel prices.
4: The order signed Monday allows access to tax-free red-dyed diesel for any reason until the end of the year. Red-dyed and regular diesel are the same quality, but the red-dyed variety is for off-road uses only, like tractors. The move comes as diesel prices continue to hover around $6.30 a gallon, according to AAA. I'm Tammy Trujillo.
1: And more than 122,000 cases of Gatorade are recalled over undeclared food dyes. According to the FDA, the recalled Gatorade Lemon Lime, Gatorade Lemon Lime Zero, Gatorade Orange, and Gatorade Orange Zero were distributed in 37 states. I'm Monica Nelson with your consumer and business news.

0: It is the Jesse Kelly Show on a magnificent, wonderful Tuesday. Remember, if you miss any part of the show, you can download it. iHeart, Spotify, iTunes. So I mentioned messaging. I mentioned it many times before. That's always going to be a theme on this show in election season because messaging matters. We're not going to cover that again. I covered it at length one day. Messaging should be consistent, simple. Just make it really easy to digest. That's the stuff that works. Long, complicated, bad. Talk about what you want the people to focus on and don't talk about what you don't want the people to focus on. If you are a Republican running for office right now, maybe you have an election coming up 4 weeks from today. That's when the election is, 4 weeks from today. If you are that Republican, you should be running on mass deportations. We're going to lock down the border, get the foreigners out. You should be telling people, I understand things are unaffordable. I'm working on it. I get what you're saying, and I'm working on it. And finally, Democrats are crazy. That's it. That's your message. Mass deportations, affordability, Democrats are crazy. Mass deportations, affordability, Democrats are crazy. Mass deportations, affordability, Democrats are crazy. Over and over and over and over and over again. Every single campaign ad, every mailer, everything should be that. Simple, easily digestible, and it focuses on the things that are good for you. Trump said this at the rally. This is good.
1: Pass the No Invasion of Our Country Act, prohibiting any future president from ever opening our borders to illegal immigrants again. Country can't take it.
0: Excellent. He said this. Very good.
1: So the choice in this election is very simple. You can vote for the radical left Democrat communist to loot your wealth, raise your taxes by $5 trillion, annihilate your borders, crush Nebraska farmers and ranches, mutilate your children, and give 25 million illegal aliens amnesty and the right to vote. That's what they want to do. They're letting them in so they can get amnesty and the right to vote. That's the only reason they're letting them in. Or you can defeat the Democrat communists and vote for more money in your pockets, bigger paychecks for your families, lower taxes, less crime, a roaring Nebraska farm industry, and no amnesty for illegal aliens. You must vote Republican.
0: That's excellent. That's excellent. This is not.
1: I want to see a tremendous victory. You want to see a tremendous victory because it verifies all the things we did. And again, remember, with the war, it's just artificial. It's a little bit high. It's a small price to pay for keeping the world safe, keeping our country safe.
0: Please. Please. I've yelled enough. I'm not yelling anymore. Now I've resigned myself to begging. That's not, look, it's not a proud look. It's not a great look for any man to beg about anything, but that's where I am right now. I am officially begging the GOP and most definitely Donald Trump himself. Please stop saying things like it's a small price to pay. Please. We were at a small group the other night. You know, the little Bible study has never, ever, ever gotten political. I'll be honest with you. It's so hyper-focused on the Bible, I don't even know their political stances. It has never gotten political. And it didn't get political that night. But you know what did come up? Lady, we were in a little apartment. None of these people were made of money, but they have jobs, you know, the families. Lady says, man, the cost of everything, cost of gas right now, it's just really, really hard. And you could tell the heartbreak in her voice. And it went around the room, universal. Oh my gosh, it is so bad. So bad. And there was no anti-Trump. There was no anti-Democrat. I'm not saying that. I'm not saying that at all. It wasn't political. It is palpable out there. When you leave Washington, D.C., when you leave the billionaire club, when you walk into normal America, there is pain and suffering right now about the cost of everything.
2: Please stop saying
1: this. I want to see a tremendous victory. You want to see a tremendous victory because it verifies all the things we did. And again, remember, with the war, it's just artificial. It's a little bit high. It's a small price to pay for keeping the world safe, keeping our country safe.
2: Quote, so many people commute in this country by car long enough distances to really cut into their income, their real income, that would change their vote based on gas prices. You know who said that? President George W. Bush. Oh, here's another one. Here's from an article. Barack Obama is talking to Fox News. Quote, from a political perspective, do you think the president of the United States of America going into re-election wants gas prices to go up higher? Is there anybody here who thinks that makes a lot of sense? Every single president since FDR has understood that gas prices have an abnormal impact on how people vote. And by the way, I should note, that doesn't, maybe it doesn't make sense to you. And frankly, if you look at it dollars and cents wise, maybe it doesn't make sense. Maybe it I'm not saying that at all. I'm not saying this makes total sense. Maybe you're sitting there screaming, but it is worth it. What about nukes? Fine. I understand that's how you feel. I get that. I understand it. They don't. The public who decides elections does not get that. Screaming at them about nukes, this kind of stuff does not work. It doesn't work. If the prices are high, they are angry. The anger is pre-built in. There is nothing, not one single thing, you, me, Trump, or anyone else can say to these people that will make America less angry about $4, $5, $6 a gallon gas. Nothing. There are no words that make that better. None. You know what can make it worse?
1: I want to see a tremendous victory. You want to see a tremendous victory because it verifies all the things we did. And again, remember, with the war, it's just artificial. It's a little bit high. It's a small price to pay for keeping the world safe, keeping our...
2: Sorry, you can't go see your sick and dying mother because you can't afford to drive across the country. It's a small price to pay. 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In fact, you may lose it all, but hey, it's a small price to pay. Small price. Oh, that Social Security check? Not making ends meet? Now, you're stressed about driving to church on Sunday because you're not sure you can fill up the tank one more time? Hey. Small price to pay. Please, can we take those that phrase, small price to pay, because this is now multiple times he has said it. Can we take that phrase and go to the largest active volcano on planet Earth and let's drop that phrase into the middle of that volcano? I'm not yelling. I am, like I said, at this point, I'm begging. We have 4 weeks. And this anger, it's really, really bad. You can say it's justified. You can say it's not. I don't care. That's not my argument. It's really, really bad. This messaging is good.
1: So the choice in this election is very simple. You can vote for the radical left Democrat communist to loot your wealth, raise your taxes by $5 trillion, annihilate your borders, crush Nebraska farmers and ranches, mutilate your children, and give 25 million illegal aliens amnesty and the right to vote. That's what they want to do. They're letting them in so they can get amnesty and the right to vote. That's it.
2: Yes. Yes. Let's stick with that. Let's just stick with that. That's all I'm saying. Let's do some emails in a second. Before I do that, I'm also saying this. I'm begging you. Consider this me begging twice. 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

0: 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Remember, you can email the show your love, your hate, your death threats. 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All right. Before we get to the emails, since Jewish producer Chris brought it up just to hurt me, I should let you know that I did something yesterday, and I know you're going to find this shocking because I know you hold me in very high regard. I do too. What, Chris? But I made burnt ends yesterday. Now, just to clarify, because I know I'm going to have all these pitmaster emails, because apparently I have all these guys that know how to cook and smoke meats who listen to the show. Here's what I did. I went the lazy, simple route because it was my first time. It was my first time, so I went lazy, simple. How lazy and simple? And I can already see the hate mail coming in. I walk in this local meat shop. Again, I like to buy meat, not from the grocery store. I try to buy local or from a company that shares our values. Anyway, I have this hardcore right-wing local meat shop. I walk in and I walk up to the counter, and they're great about helping you out, especially if you're like me and you don't know what you're doing. And I said, I want to make burnt ends. What do you have? And he points to the little fridge and he says, well, I have pork ones back there. Pre-packaged, they're packaged and sealed, and they're pre-seasoned. Okay, so the pork one's ready to go. I said, good, all right. Ob didn't really want pork ones. It was going to be too fanny for her and whatever. So I said, what do you have for beef? He said, well, I can slice you some. I said, fine, slice me some. Now, again, I know you pitmaster types are emailing the show, make your own brisket. And what? I'm going to get to that at some point in time. This was my first time. I was tiptoeing into the water. Put a little toe in. That's it. He goes back, cubes up some beef ones. All right. I get home. I season up the beef ones. The pork ones are already seasoned. I have them in these foil trays, and I'm doing probably the exact same thing you do when you make something, men and women. I'm on the internet going out over article after article after article with these recipes. This recipe says this, and this recipe says the temperature is this, and this recipe says you should put them on the rack first, and then you finish them in the foil tray. And this recipe says, no, don't do that. Put them right in the foil tray. And then this recipe, I'm 10, 12 articles. Finally, I decide I'm going to go with the simplest possible option. Surely this can't go wrong. I put the beef ones in one foil tray. I put the pork ones in another foil tray. And I throw them on the smoker at 225. 2.5 hours, 225 in an open foil tray on the smoker. My pellet smoker. No big deal. Shut up, Chris. I pull them off. And the beef ones are awful. Awful. Chris, there's a reason I didn't bring you and degenerate producer Corey in any. They were so tough. It was a choking hazard. They were so tough. I was telling the boys, be really careful. And you know what? That hurt. What, Chris? Did I pull them off at the same time? Well, yeah, of course. Of course I pulled them off at the same time. And I don't know what went wrong. So the beef one's awful. Just terrible. Now, it's beef, and I had this Cajun rub seasoning on them, so overall the flavor was good, but my goodness, I've got freaking lockjaw today. I feel like Pete Buttigieg after trying to eat those things all night. It was awful. All right, so there's that. The pork ones, sorry, Chris, the pork ones were actually really, really good. But there was no crisp to them. There was no crunch to them. There was none of that. They were obviously fatty and juicy because it's a pig, but they weren't that good either. And everybody told me how easy burnt ends were going to be. I did not find it to be easy. It was a dark night in the Kelly household. And bless her heart, she tried so hard to soften the blow. She gave the, I just don't think these are for me. And look, even James, too, my oldest, he thought the same thing. But he's toughing it out over there. He's like, Dad, these are really, really good. And then I'm looking out of the side of my eye, and I see him walk over with the plate of them to the trash can and kind of scrape them in there. Dad, thanks for dinner. That was excellent. But, of course, I go open up the trash can. I got 3 or 4 burnt ends sitting there. James wipes out plates of food. There's no way he's throwing that away. It was a disaster in the Kelly household. A total disaster. I don't even know on my middle age effort to learn more about meats. I don't know where I go from here. I don't want to revert back to burgers. What, Chris? What? Chris said, do it again. But why bother? Why bother doing it again? Why bother doing it again? I'm never going to make the beef ones again. I don't know what happened there, but there's nobody who could, an alligator couldn't have gotten these things down. There's absolutely nobody. Oh, Chris, no, buddy. I know you want them because it's free. I'm telling you, bud, it was really, really bad. Jesse, I've been thinking about the Supreme Court nominees going forward. I think it's a foregone conclusion that Democrats will never vote for any Republican nominee. So I think it should be solidified publicly that Republicans will do the same and make the Senate deadlocked going forward. All right. That's an interesting thing. I'm going to piggyback off that, and I'm going to play this for you. Tom Tillis, we've been talking about him a lot, senator from North Carolina, he's retiring. He's doing what so many Republicans do when they're retiring, finally letting his true feelings out. And his true feelings are that he hates you. He's always hated you. He hates everything you stand for. In fact, he's relatively annoyed that he has to pander to you at all. He's now on MS Now saying this stuff.
1: How do Republicans get control of the immigration policy again in a way that is not so hateful, not so mean, and not so deadly?
2: Joe, you're absolutely right. Look, the president in the last election, there's significant evidence to suggest that people were concerned with the open border policies of President Biden. 4 million people coming across the border illegally. The president was able to successfully shut down the border without building a wall, by the way. I got criticized for saying it's not just about a wall. It's about policy. It's about people, technology.
0: Okay. Back to the Supreme Court nominees. Yeah. Democrats will uniformly vote against ours. We don't do that. What's going on there? We'll talk about that next.

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5: Another strong message for Iran. I'm Lisa Lacera, Fox News. President Trump at a Navy shipyard near Baltimore this afternoon, but the Tehran was on top of mind.
6: We have to finish up. And it's only a question of which way. Do we want to do it the nice way or the not so nice way? Then pretty soon you'll find out.
5: The president saying Iran is weak and ineffective and we need to finish it off. On the shipyard, the president said it'll be called Arsenal 2 and will focus on building next-generation submarines. When he returned to the White House, the president was asked if he has spoken with Russian President Vladimir Putin about the possible case of plague in a Siberian lab.
6: I have a call scheduled.
5: A 28-year-old scientist died at the Anti-Plague Institute, authorities say from pneumonia with an unknown cause. Cornell University bringing in a former federal official to oversee the investigation of a 2024 sexual assault on campus.
7: New York Governor Kathy Hochul at an unrelated event discussed Cornell University's choice of Obama-era DOJ official Sally Yates to investigate the sex assault Jane Doe said took place.
8: Find out what happened, but also to make sure it doesn't happen again. You know, this is about finding out how we can just change the culture.
7: For the first time, we know the name of one of the accused frat brothers, Gilio Lopez. His attorney, Andrew Miltenberg, reacted to Yates' appointment in a statement expressing support for the review and hopes for an honest look at the evidence in the case.
5: Fox's Gernal Scott, the woman sued the university, 7 former students, the fraternity, and others last month. No criminal charges have been filed. Cornell says it expelled some students. Actress Eva Marie Saint, who won an Academy Award for her first movie, On the Waterfront, and starred alongside Cary Grant in the Alfred Hitchcock classic North by Northwest, has died. She was 102. 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
5: A former CIA official has pled guilty in Virginia to a charge he abused his position and government funds to enrich himself by acquiring real estate in Florida and over $40 million worth of gold bars. David J. Rush pled guilty to one count of wire fraud. His sentencing is set for January in Alexandria, Virginia. Paramount and Warner Brothers Discovery are now one.
3: The new company Skydance Corp., built on a $111 billion deal, is led by Chairman and CEO David Ellison, bringing together major networks, including CBS, CNN, Comedy Central, MTV, and TBS, and streaming services Paramount Plus and HBO Max. The closing of the deal comes a little more than a year after Ellison's Paramount first launched its bid for Warner Brothers Discovery. He encountered numerous obstacles on the way there, including a rival Netflix deal and an antitrust lawsuit filed by 12 Democratic attorneys general. Michelle Polino, Fox News.
5: The battle over daylight saving time heats up.
4: President Trump put Arkansas Senator Tom Cotton on blast in a Truth Social post over the weekend, calling him a friend, but saying he's stopping the Sunshine Protection Act, which would implement permanent daylight saving time. And the president posted Cotton's personal cell phone number as well. Cotton responded that no one likes changing the clocks, but that adopting daylight saving time has been done before, then rejected as people don't want their kids going to school for much of the year in the dark. Senate Majority Leader John Thune said there is no consensus on a bill nor clear path forward on adopting permanent daylight saving time. Jessica Rosenthal, Fox News.
5: A Belgian-born scientist who hunts ghost particles in the Antarctic ice has won the Nobel Prize for Physics. Francis Hulzen is a physicist at the University of Wisconsin-Madison. He's working to demystify a rare group of net neutrinos, tiny cosmic particles that researchers believe offer clues to how the universe evolved. I'm Lisa Lucero, Fox News.
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0: Jesse Kelly Show. Another hour of the Jesse Kelly Show on a magnificent, wonderful Tuesday. So this hour, we're going to talk a little bit more about how the communists, they're not sad about the culture war stuff. Don't be fooled into that. You're starting to see a little bit more and a little bit more leak out. We'll talk about that. Got some audio, other things. I'm going to get to emails, but I'm going to open with kind of how we ended last hour. The guy writes in an email and he says, hey, the Supreme Court, none of the Democrats vote for our justices. We should be doing that on our side. Hey, we're not going to vote for your justices. And that is not something that has historically happened. The Democrats will lock shields and vote against ours. We will have a few. It only takes a few defections who confirm theirs, and then we're screwed. All right. So we'll come back to that. I'm going somewhere. You're going to have to hang out for a second. You know why communists are better spies than most other groups? Well, first, did you know that communists are much better spies? This is something people in intelligence will just talk about openly. During the Cold War, we had more resources, much bigger economy, so we're going to have better technology and things like that. I'm not going to say we were nothing, not at all. We did incredible things intelligence-wise during the Cold War, but comparatively, the Soviets were much better than we were. Much better. Chinese have an excellent intelligence service. Communist country after communist country. What is going on? Why? One of the central reasons for this is to gather intelligence, to do spying. It involves almost always things that aren't moral. Things you don't want to do in church. Because for obvious reasons, you are deceiving on every level. You are being deceptive, and you're being deceptive usually so you can steal something or kill someone. So I'm trying to, let's say I'm a really good dude, which you know I'm not, but I want to go spy on China. I'd fit right in with my ninja skills. And I go over to China and I'm going to try to get into this, defense contractor so I can learn what they're doing. I have to lie. And not only am I lying, I have to lie to get my way in there. And then once I'm in there, I have to steal. Well, I've lied plenty of times in my life. I've never stolen anything, but I've lied plenty of times in my life. They aren't my proudest moments. It's not something I feel good about. Something when I think about, I think, oh, that was kind of crappy. Communists don't have that. Communists lie on purpose. It's their nature. So infiltration is easier for communists. One more example of this before we get back to the senators. I'm going to keep this PG, okay? But the Fang Fang thing with Eric Swalwell. China sends over a fairly attractive young lady. And remember, Eric Swalwell was allegedly one of many. You can go look it up. This young Chinese lady, she kept company with many politicians at various levels, has pictures with many of them at various levels. This is a woman who was trained for this. China's intelligence service, just like Russia's intelligence service, has a special department that trains young women. This is fam. You can go look it up. This is historic. Again, I'm being PG about the whole thing. To this day, they will train young women. You will recruit beautiful young women. You will bring them in. You will train them in various things that I'm certainly not going to get into on a family show. But also on top of that, you're training them in espionage, the secret gathering, things like that. And then you send them out into the world. And as has always been, there's nothing more effective, nothing more effective as a spy than a beautiful woman. Men do stupid things around beautiful women. Women say stupid things around beautiful women. They are the most effective spies by a mile. You know who doesn't do that? Us. And I know people in the Central Intelligence Agency, and don't get me wrong, I'm sure there's been a CIA agent or asset who has possibly done these things to try to get, I'm sure it has happened, but I know people and have known several people who have worked deep inside the Central Intelligence Agency. And I've asked them, you know, over a beer, we're talking about this stuff because who doesn't want to talk about spy stuff? Hey, do we do this? And all of them, to a man, have said, nah, it's not something we do. Well, why? Well, the Christian-based morality of the United States of America, the general public would be mortified. Mortified if they found out the Central Intelligence Agency was recruiting attractive young American women to go out and work their way into the good graces of foreign men. That is something that would not land well at all. It would be universal outrage. Remember, women vote in mass in this country. Whatever political party started that whole thing would, it would never happen here in a million years. For the Chinese, they couldn't imagine not doing it. Of course it's what you do. What do you mean? She's right there. She's going to be useful. They don't have any morality. All right. That brings me back. I know that's a weird segue into the Senate, but it brings me back into this because it matters a lot. Communists have for a long time infiltrated successfully the Republican Party. We have never, ever successfully infiltrated the Democrat Party. And I will get emails, smart emails that make sense of people saying, why don't we do that? Hey, Jesse, why don't you just pretend to be a Democrat? Take every left-wing position humanly possible, campaign like that, and then if you get elected, get in there and govern like a bloodthirsty right-winger. Man, you know I'm a bad person. I've never pretended otherwise. I don't want you to be a bad person, but you know I am. I don't think I could do that. And I'm a believer. I'm as big of a believer in the anti-communist cause as there is. You want me to go to a gay pride rally with trannies? I don't think I can do that. You want me to go to a Planned Parenthood meeting and stand up on stage and say, yeah, butcher that baby? I don't think I can do that. And I would be willing to bet that even if you think about it, even if you daydream about it for 30 seconds, if you think about the reality of what that means for your soul, and I'm not saying they're going to hell or something like that, but how much it would weigh your soul down, I'd be willing to bet that you can't do that either. Because you, Chris says it's a good thing, and I guess it probably is a good thing. It's a good thing on a big, you know, soul level. It's a very good thing. But when it comes to spying, when it comes to infiltration, intelligence, it's a bad thing. You don't want spies who are moral. His job is to lie and to steal, to kill. That is his job. That's why communists are great at it. We don't infiltrate Democrats. Democrats infiltrate us. Remember this Tom Tillis thing I played earlier?
1: How do Republicans get control of the immigration policy again? In a way that is not so hateful, not so mean, and not so deadly.
2: Joe, you're absolutely right. Look, the president in the last election, there's significant evidence to suggest that people were concerned with the open border policies of President Biden. 4 million people coming across the border illegally. The president was able to successfully shut down the border without building a wall, by the way. I got criticized for saying it's not just about a wall. It's about policy. It's about people, technology, infrastructure. We need to get to reasonable, sustainable immigration policy, and hopefully the president and the next Congress will try to take that up.
0: Mm-hmm. We see the subversion there. Tom Tillis has been a Democrat his whole career. He had to act like a Republican. He's been a Democrat his whole career. Did you know that down home Cajun cooking, John Kennedy, Louisiana, registered Democrat until, I believe, 2017. Democrat. He's a Democrat. Louisiana's red. You want to get elected United States Senator in Louisiana? Well, it's better to have an R by your name. So, slap a Cajun accent on there. Talk about biscuits. Rip off a couple jokes from people funnier than you are. Get out there. Use those jokes on Democrats. Louisiana people to this day, friends of mine, Republicans. Isn't Kennedy the best? Kennedy's a Democrat. Now, in practice, He has to act like a Republican most of the time. But if there ever comes a moment where there's an opportunity to really slam the door on the communist revolution, that's when Kennedy, the deeply entrenched spy, he's going to do his job. That's why you're not going to get enough Republicans to block Democrats. I'll finish this up in a second. Hang on.
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It is the Jesse Kelly Show on a wonderful Tuesday. Remember, you can email the show your love, your hate, your death threats, jesse@jessekellyshow.com. I'm going to get to some of those emails in a second. Going to try to chop away at some tonight. But I wanted to finish this up on a positive note because I was talking about Democrats infiltrate Republicans, pretend to be Republicans. Republicans do not. They have never and will never successfully do that with Democrats. John Curtis in Utah is a Democrat. He's a United States Senator from a blood red state. He's a Democrat. Mike Rounds, Democrat. John Cornyn, Democrat. Bill Cassidy, Democrat. These are Democrats. If you hooked them up to lie detectors and asked them their stances on the issue, they would answer like Democrats. But because they're more comfortable with lying, again, Democrats, they infiltrate the right and they pretend they're on our side. But when a golden opportunity comes up to really stick it to the commies, they betray us. This takes the form of voting for judges much of the time. Judges, remember, judges are a central figure for the communist revolution. If you have the judges in place, it will move the communist revolution forward. If the judges you've put into place have been removed, the communist revolution will die because the communist revolution is illegal. It's against the law. So because you're doing things that are against the law, you have to put into place judges. That's why Democrats are obsessed with packing the bench at every level of judges. They are the most important part of the communist revolution by a mile. They're more important than Congress. They're more important than Hollywood. They're more important than the university system. Packing commie judges on the court is the most important part of the revolution. So you'll get some loser like Mike Rounds. Lindsey Graham used to do this all the time. They'll go out. He doesn't do it anymore, but they'll go out and they'll be on our side on this issue and that issue and that issue and taxes and this and that. And we find ourselves cheering and this sounds good and you're on our side and you're on our side. But then, and it won't get any headlines unless you're paying attention to all this, some dirty communist from some dump the Democrats brought into the country wants to go on to the federal bench somewhere. And that guy who's been with you most of the time, well, he voted to confirm her. Well, it'd be the right thing to do. Because he's a Democrat. That's why. The good news, because I said we're going to end this on a positive note, and we will, is we are getting better. Some of the names I mentioned to you about Democrats pretending to be Republicans, they've lost or they're retiring. Tom Tillis is retiring. John Cornyn got retired by you. Bill Cassidy got retired by you. I do believe, and I don't think it'll come next election cycle. I have some contacts in Utah. I think maybe we're a ways away from that. But I think John Curtis is going to get primaried at some point in time. We're getting better. These people who are the controlled opposition, their numbers are getting lower and lower and lower and lower and lower. Let's do some emails. Jesse, 55 million visa holders, 107 million illegals. That's just under half the population. And Democrats are still barely a 50-50 party. We still need the foreigners gone. But even the barbarians know Democrats are crazy. Well, let me correct you on this last part. Because I've heard this many times before over the years, and it has never one time panned out to be true. You'll take this group of foreigners, and you bring them into the country, or you're trying to justify bringing them into the country. And you will say things like, well, they're natural conservatives. Hey, if you're bringing in, we want to bring in 100,000 people from El Salvador. How about that? 100,000 people. You'll get people on our side saying, well, I mean, it's Latin America. These people should be on our side. They're pro-family. They go to church on Sunday. That's a good idea. Let's bring them in because they have some things that show you they're probably on our side. That has never worked one time, not once, ever. It doesn't work that way. And it doesn't work that way because human beings vote tribally. We came as close as any country I've ever read about to getting past that kind of tribal voting for a long time in this country.
We were big on assimilation. We cut off immigration for a while. People, even immigrant groups, slowly but surely melted into the population and became Americans. They no longer describe themselves as Germans or Italians or anything like that before. We did this with Mexicans, lots of Mexicans. My Mexican friends, and I have many of them, most of them describe themselves as American. They only call themselves Mexicans when they're giving me crap about being white. They're American. They consider themselves Americans. We successfully did it. But in order to do that, it takes a lot of time and you have to tightly control your borders. We came fairly close in this country to getting past tribal politics. But with the mass importation of foreigners that's been going on since 1965 in the United States of America, those days, at least for the time being, are far behind us. People vote tribally. Those 100,000 people you want to bring in from El Salvador, they're pro-family. They all have five kids. They go to mass on Sunday. They're going to be on our side. Nope, they're going to vote for El Salvadorian interests every time. Every time. And remember, that's not me dogging on people from El Salvador. That's human nature. Human nature is you vote for the interests of your particular tribe. That's been the most of politics for almost all of human history. That's human nature. The barbarians don't care that Democrats are crazy. They care that Democrats will hand them welfare checks, citizenship. Democrats will hand them your job. That's what they care about. Me, I care about LifeLock. I care about you not being a victim of one of the

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0: on a wonderful, wonderful Tuesday. You can email the show. 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Before we get to this culture war stuff, Jewish producer Chris asked a good question during the break. He's got a daughter, and she's into dance. Now, she's really young, but she's into dance. Chris doesn't want her to be into dance. And I asked him why. It's the most fatherly answer in the world. He said, there was a bunch of pedophiles and crap like that out there. Now, here's what I'm going to say. And it's going to sound like I'm talking out of both sides of my mouth, but here's what I'm going to say. You have the correct instincts about the fact that there's being a bunch of dirt balls in there. And I say this, again, I'm just telling you, bearing my soul to you here. You know that my wife, Aubrey, was an incredibly accomplished gymnast. And I mean, Canadian national team, full ride scholarship to University of Arizona. She made nationals multiple times. This woman could do it, right? And she did it her entire life. And she was around gymnastics her entire life. She has more stories, heartbreaking stories, than you can count about friends of hers in various clubs and whatnot. She never, thankfully, had to suffer with this, but friends of hers in various clubs who were abused by, quote, coaches and people around it. I'm not saying don't let your daughter do gymnastics, so don't freak out. But I am saying it's a sport where young girls, teenage girls, prance around in what amounts to a bathing suit. Why would a dude whose intentions are 100% on the up and up voluntarily coach 15-year-old girls in bathing suits? Are there dudes out there doing that for the right reasons? I have no doubt. So if you're one of those guys, I applaud you. The second I walk in, and I've had to walk into many because of Ob, the second I walk into a gymnastics gym and I see a bunch of middle-aged dudes, a bunch of dudes my age coaching, I think to myself, I'm suspicious. And you don't have to look hard to read stories that confirm my suspicions are very, very valid. Women love to dance. Women, because they're more emotional than men, that's how God made them. Remember, it's not a mistake. They're supposed to be. We're supposed to be more logical. They're supposed to be more emotional. It's supposed to fit together. Music is about emotion. You feel music. I like music. Aubrey feels music. It means it has something deeper for her than it would ever have for me. I'll jam out to a rock thing. I like listening to music. For her, it's freaking powerful. I told you a long time ago, don't make fun of me, I took her to a Celine Dion concert. Shut up, Chris. It's not gay, okay? I was trying to be a good husband. It was a long time ago. It was in Las Vegas, years and years and years ago. Took her to a Celine Dion concert. I can acknowledge that Celine Dion has a good voice. It's not my kind of music. I didn't enjoy it, but it was good. Ob is not a super emotional woman. She cried multiple times. Music. Okay, so women are going to be more prone to dancing, and they're going to want to dance. That's fine. Be careful. That's all I'm saying. You have to be careful. You have to be extra careful with a young girl because they are sadly viewed as prey by the worst people in our society. You walk your six-year-old daughter into that little dance club. You have to look at that coach and you have to start asking yourself some questions and asking him some questions. Look, I did this with my boys, by the way. It would be twice as bad with girls, but our boys used to go off to this wonderful church camp they have here in Texas. Well, I guess I can tell you, they don't go anymore, but Camp Hope is what it's called. It's not the only one. There are a bunch of them, but it was this big church camp in Texas. And I mean, it's paradise. We're talking zip lines and shooting guns and fishing. It's absolute paradise. They do the coolest stuff in the world. Go over, praise songs. They used to look forward to going. They grew out of it now. But when we first started sending them to Camp Hope, they were young. 6 years old, I would guess. 7, 8 years old. Because they have it for all ages. I yanked them aside before every single camp and said, this is what you will not do. This is what you will not allow. This is because, you know, they had men looking over the young boys, as there should be, mentoring the young boys, as they should, nothing against the men. Hey, if someone tries to do this, if someone says this, This is what, and the second we picked them up, I'm interrogating them. Anything happened? Anything worried? Anything like that? That's with a young boy. With a young girl, you got to do that twice as much. It's an unsafe world. And didn't say pull her out of dance, Chris, but got to be careful. Got to be careful. These freaks are out there. Listen to this. Loudoun County, Virginia, institutes LGBTQ month in public schools. Did you think the communists were done with the culture war? Did you think that just because we won an election, they're sorry? They're not sorry. This is the guy running for Senate in Texas. This is Bottom.
1: I think we have to understand, especially for the white educators that are on this call, that these violent hierarchies, these systems, white supremacy, heteropatriarchy, economic exploitation, those things have colonized our own minds.
0: Now, that was him from a while ago. It's resurfaced. But do you think James Tallarico is sad that he took those positions? Do you think he actually has changed his position on those things? Or do you think now that he's trying to become a United States senator in Texas, he's just lying until he can get to the Senate? Which one of those things do you think is more likely to be true? Here's Abdul Al-Sayed on some black podcast trying to turn out the black vote. By the way, in case you're wondering why he's going on black podcasts before I get to the Al-Sayed, this is how it's going for Al-Sayed in the black community in Michigan.
2: There's some missed opportunities for him to help us know who he is, mm-hmm. help us understand him. We don't know him.
3: And I think he's taking advantage as black people are Democratic. Mm-hmm.
4: We're
3: going to vote for him anyway. And I'm like, no, sir, I'm going to put uncommitted down on that little circle and move on.
5: If you're going to Congress to represent me, I need you to talk about what's going on in this community.
0: Right? Now he has to go on podcasts and do this stuff.
6: You know, if you're black in America, you've never actually had access to real capitalism.
0: I'll let him finish. Let's stop. Sorry. If you're black in America, you've never had access to real capitalism. We have over 2 million black millionaires in the United States of America. Do you know how many black millionaires exist in the entire continent of Africa? Last number I saw was right around 200,000 on the entire continent of Africa. In the United States of America, black people, all people, but black people live a huge standard of living above how black people live in every other part of the globe. That's just the basic socioeconomic fact, period. End of story. I know what happened before and everything else. Today, in the year of our Lord, 2026, there is no better place you can be if you are black than the United States of America. But if you're a Democrat and you're losing the black vote, you have to go pour poison.
6: You know, if you're black in America, you've never actually had access to real capitalism. You had your labor extracted from you via like the most fundamentally unethical, immoral act of placing somebody in slavery.
0: Mm-hmm. Mm-hmm.
6: And then we've excluded black folk in different ways. We still exclude black folk in different ways from full participation in capitalism via access to capital, via access to good schools, via access to healthcare, via access to all these things.
0: Man alive, he must be really underwater with the black vote in Michigan. Now, I don't know if that's enough to have him lose that Senate seat. It's probably going to depend. The Tallarico race is the same thing. It's probably going to depend on just how bad November is going to be, if it is going to be bad. But we shall see. Let's do some emails. Next.
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11: 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Apple says some affected phones may need to be replaced, as AT&T has been contacting customers who may need a software update. 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
10: Alabama nurses face an identity theft risk from last month's ransomware attack. The State Board of Nursing says that hackers downloaded files that may contain highly confidential info like Social Security and driver's license numbers. The board is now warning all nurses and applicants to watch for identity theft and impersonation scams. And owning a home is becoming increasingly expensive, and it's not just the taxes. Homeowners insurance has also gone through the roof.
12: The average annual homeowner premium in Texas has increased from under $2,000 in 2020. 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
10: That's Insurance Commissioner Amanda Crawford saying there are two things driving the trend. One is that home values are up and the cost of building supplies is on the rise too.
12: That is a 79% increase in 6 years.
10: And President Trump has now signed an executive order aimed at lowering diesel prices.
13: The order signed Monday allows access to tax-free red-dyed diesel for any reason until the end of the year. Red-dyed and regular diesel are the same quality, but the red-dyed variety is for off-road uses only, like tractors. The move comes as diesel prices continue to hover around $6.30 a gallon, according to AAA. I'm Tammy Trujillo.
10: And more than 122,000 cases of Gatorade are recalled over undeclared food dyes. According to the FDA, the recalled Gatorade Lemon Lime, Gatorade Lemon Lime Zero, Gatorade Orange, and Gatorade Orange Zero were distributed in 37 states. I'm Monica Nelson with your consumer and business news.

0: on a wonderful, wonderful Tuesday. Don't forget, you can email us, jesse@jessekellyshow.com. Hey, Jesse, Republicans are shooting themselves in the foot by ignoring SS retired. It took me a second to figure out that he was talking about Social Security. I really went to a Nazi SS thing, and I was like, is that a big community in America? I thought that that would probably... Anyway, the SS retired is Social Security. Don't worry, Chris. A lot of them are getting destitute by inaction. With current and past policies, with the waste of Social Security funds, granting amnesty and inflation, so on and so forth, not using honest COLA instructions. Okay. Look, I don't want to sound cold, and I'm not cold, because I'm very, very sad about this. But at any period of time in history, it is the people who are poorest, who are hardest hit by any kind of disruption in normal life, whether that be economic disruption or a disease or a war or whatever. It's always the poorest people who get it the worst. That is not fair, but that is freaking life. And that is why, hey, I'm sorry, hate to do when I told you so. I'm kidding. I love doing I told you so. That's why I was screaming at everybody not to stop an economy and print $7 trillion, because I knew how many people, because I have so many in my family, I knew how many people there were out there who, they don't have extra money. There's no extra money. The money goes to pay the bills. Maybe you get a little bonus at work or something, and then you take the family out to Chili's. I hear they have burgers and fries and unlimited chips, by the way, for $10.99. What, Chris? I saw that today. I like Chili's. Are you not a Chili's guy, Chris? Remember, Chili's has that the spicy hot mozzarella stick that we got. Yeah, I heard it. Yeah, it's freaking good. All right, anyway. I know it sucks. It's, if you are sitting there right now and you're living on Social Security, you're living on a meager retirement and you're freaking out about the prices, I know it's scary, and I don't have anything to tell you that's probably going to make you feel better. I don't know where we're going. I don't know whether it'll get better. I don't know whether it'll get worse. I do know if we continue to deport foreigners, that's our best shot at getting prices down. Look. Even Mark Wayne Mullen's saying this stuff. He's probably lying about what he wants, but at least he's saying it.
1: Amnesty will never happen underneath President Trump's watch or the Republicans' watch. It's just not going to happen. So I want to make that very clear.
0: That's a good thing. Jesse, I went back on how commies need, or I want to push back on how commies need to be dealt with. I would prefer an option where it doesn't end in bloodshed, but as we both know, they will never stop. Removing them from power for what will likely be only a short time by using the election process is only a short-term fix. They will be back. I know you have spoken about how past commie regimes could not kill their way to control. I believe, however, in the end, this will be the only way. I think one of the main reasons commies fail when this has happened in the past is because once they take over everyone's lives, are in ruins, and decades of misery follow. On the other hand, by eliminating the commie threat here, it would undoubtedly make everyone's lives better. All right, well, this guy's ready to take it to another level, and I'm here to tell you this. When there has been violence used in the past by anti-communists against communist insurgencies, communist revolutions, that has been relatively limited. I say relatively limited because I'm thinking about examples like Chile or Spain. You know, in Chile, when Pinochet had to fight back against the communist revolution there, something happened, and it's known today, and we talked about this before on the show, as the Caravan of Death. Caravan of Death. What was that? Well, they were rounding up the most hardcore communist activists, and they were loading them up into helicopters and throwing them out. They were also torturing. Yes, it happened. Torturing and executing these communists in various places around Chile after they had won the fight. Now, how many? Caravan of Death? That's really bad, isn't it? How many? Was it a million? 4,000. I'm not dismissive of 4,000 deaths, but that's not that many people. That's the ringleaders, the central characters. They got rid of them, fixed Chile. Chile prospered for years. In Spain, Franco is, of course, I'm sure your college professor taught you that he was a monster. But once Franco won the war and chased the communists into the wilderness, they pretty much just turned into this tiny little guerrilla force in the mountains. Once he got done with that, that was it. It wasn't round up communists every year and shoot them in the back of the head. Fought the war, won the war, got rid of the insurgents. That was it. Even in the cases where violence has been used against communist revolutions, the most successful ones were where it was limited. Now, the more extreme version of this is the one nobody wants to be part of, and maybe that's a good example, good time to bring it up, the Nazis. The Nazis did this. The Nazis were not limited. The Nazis decided, we can kill our way out of this problem. Let's kill all of them. Let's find everyone in Germany and kill them. Then let's take Poland, find all them and kill them. And yes, by the way, a lot of this, there's some overlap of Jews and communists and things like that. So don't get things confused, but it was a hardcore anti-Bolshevik, anti-communist movement. That's how the Nazis, that's one of the central things that pushed the Nazis forward. You know, the communists cost us World War One, all kinds of things. You can go read all the books on stuff like that. But the Nazis decided, we don't need any half measures here. Let's just kill them all. How'd that work? It worked with the widespread devastation of Germany. It failed in the end. And to this day, they are probably the most reviled group in human history for the horrible things that they did. Violence is not the path forward. Maybe we will get there one day. I pray to God we will not. Now we need to channel all that energy into winning elections. Dig in and fortify your community. All right, we have a lot to get to still. Let's talk a little bit about this. Speaking of tribal politics, a little Somali talk. That'll be rough. Get to a little bit more of the commies being insane. All that, so much more still to come on the world famous Jesse Kelly Show. Now for you, do you want to have the energy to get involved in local politics? Do you want to get off work today and say to yourself, I'm going down to a town meeting? Or at least be in a good mood when you're on the way. You need testosterone for that. Chalk is about saving America because you have to have testosterone to save America. Study after study proves it. The higher your T levels, the more right wing you go. The lower the T levels, the more left wing you go. Look at Cory Booker. Perfect evidence of this. That's why every man should be on a male vitality stack from Chalk. Natural herbal supplements. Clinically tested. 20% increase in your T levels in 90 days. Gosh, if it was 90, it'd be dangerous. Without a needle, without some special cream, natural herbal supplements. Go get a male vitality stack subscription at chalk.com, promo code Jesse. CHOQ.com, promo code Jesse. We'll be back.
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3: 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Yeah, over 50% of adults say they'd feel better if they got more sleep, and stress is often the biggest barrier. 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